0: projects Republican Steve Hilton advancing to the general election. Democrat Javier Becerra came out on top last week. Polls now closed in Maine for tonight's primary, where voters are choosing whether to back Democrat Graham Platner as the choice to unseat incumbent Republican Senator Susan Collins. A Texas jury now deliberating in the sentencing phase after finding Carmelo Anthony guilty of murder in the stabbing death of Austin Metcalf at a track meet last year.
1: The only person to take the stand in this punishment phase was Carmelo Anthony's mother. She testified her son is very sorry for what he did, crying as she told jurors, quote, "He's my oldest, my firstborn, my baby. I love him very much. Please have mercy on my son." The assistant district attorney, on the other hand, told jurors to think about the age of the victim.
0: Fox's Brooke Taylor. 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
2: WMBD Radio Local News, I'm TJ Carson. The man alleged to have been behind a Memorial Day shooting at Peoria's Glen Oak Park has been indicted. 20-year-old Harlan Porter was indicted today for aggravated discharge of a firearm, aggravated unlawful possession of a weapon, and possession of a fraudulent identification card. Prosecutors allege 31 shots were fired and multiple vehicles were struck by bullets, with 19 reportedly from a handgun from Porter. Kewaunee police are still asking for help in solving the fatal shooting of a Peoria man 2 years ago. 50-year-old Damon Folks was found shot and killed on West Division Street after a welfare check on the evening of June 8, 2024. Kewaunee police say the homicide investigation remains open as they seek any piece of information for the public, adding, quote, "Even the smallest detail may assist investigators." In the middle of a third campaign for governor and with a potential eye to the White House, Governor J.B. Pritzker achieved most of his goals in the most recently completed spring legislative session, but the Democrat also suffered some high-profile setbacks to his legislative agenda. Capital News Illinois reports Pritzker was unable to muscle through a plan to spur home building and lower housing costs, his top legislative initiative. And lawmakers failed to approve a pause in data center tax credits, causing Pritzker to take executive action on it. For the first time in more than 50 years, the East Peoria High School boys baseball team is state-bound. The Raiders defeated Geneva in Monday's Class 3A Super Sectional at Blackhawk College of Moline. They advanced to Friday state semifinals in Joliet to take on St. Rita at 10 a.m. More news in 30 minutes or as it breaks, and always at WMBDRadio.com.
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4: The 25 News First Alert forecast calls for a warm, muggy night, lows in the low to mid-70s, and a hot, humid day tomorrow with heat index values near or above 100. Two rounds of storms possible tomorrow, one in the afternoon, one in the evening into tomorrow night. Storms could be strong or severe at times, capable of strong damaging winds, heavy rain and hail, maybe even isolated tornado, and another round of severe weather possible late Thursday evening and into early Thursday night. From 25 News, I'm First Alert Chief Meteorologist Brian Walter for WMBD Radio.
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0: Normal is broken, common sense is weird. 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Christy is in Philadelphia. Hi, Christy. How are you?
1: Hi, I'm good. How are you?
0: Better than I deserve. What's up?
1: I was just calling to see if you could help me figure out how to live a life and not be burdened by so much financial issues.
0: Well, we can certainly try.
1: Okay.
0: What's going on?
1: So I'm single, so I make about $50,000 a year, and I just am always in the negative every month. And I can't, like, really enjoy life. I just work and get back in the negative.
2: So usually when people experience that problem, there's one or two things or both at play. So either your income, that the money that you're bringing in is not enough, or there is something in your expenses that needs to lower, or a combination of both.
0: Or just sheer disorganization, which we have no idea where the money goes, and so it just leaves.
2: Mm-hmm.
1: Exactly.
2: That's a good point. Do you have a budget?
1: I don't, and I have no idea what's coming and going.
2: Like, okay. So then that's Dave's point.
1: I don't have, like, yeah.
2: So what we're going to set you up with is Every Dollar. Every Dollar is going to be the tool that's going to give you organization. It's the best budget app that's out there. And so when you open up Every Dollar, it's going to ask you some questions about yourself. It's going to ask you about your goals. But once you get into the actual budget, you'll have a place where you can list your income, and you'll have a place where you can list all of your expenses. And the goal is to list out everything that you could possibly spend money on until you hit zero. That's called a zero-based budget. You want to spend every single dollar of the money that you're bringing in on purpose. Now, when I say spend the money, I mean that's everything from rent, groceries, if you have car payments, if you have debt. And then if there's margin, you also need to assign that money a task, whether it's paying off the smallest debt or, you know, maybe you're behind on something. That's how that's going to work. Does that make sense?
1: Yes.
0: So John Maxwell said it this way. He said that a budget is people telling their money what to do instead of wondering where it went.
1: Okay.
0: So on paper, on purpose, in this case on app, on purpose, you lay out what you want your month to look like, and then you be a grown-up and live what you laid out. No whining. It's your plan. Okay. You can put whatever you want to on it.
1: Okay.
0: But you obviously won't plan to be in the red.
1: Right.
0: Okay. Now, do you have a bunch of debt?
1: I have about $10,000. So
0: okay.
1: It's not a lot. Well, to be honest with you, $4,000 of it is, you probably never heard of this, but it's called Affirm. So it's like a buy now, pay later plan.
0: Oh, I've definitely heard of it. So you've been impulsing your butt off.
1: Pretty much.
0: Yeah.
1: So I have, I have like $4,000.
0: This is like you put a T-shirt on three payments.
1: Mm. Pretty much. Yeah.
2: What's the other $6,000?
1: It's like a medical is $2,000.
0: No car debt?
1: And then I have no car debt.
2: Good.
0: Okay. And what is the medical? Have you been ill?
1: No, it's actually dental.
0: Oh, okay.
2: Do you know, are you
0: 6,000 dental?
1: No, 2,000.
2: Oh, where's the other four?
1: Just spending.
2: Credit cards?
1: Just credit cards, yeah.
2: Okay. You got to cut the credit cards
1: up. I have a baby,
2: up.
1: And I tend to, like, put a lot of things for her on it. So, like, the $4,000, and I know this is cringy, but I made her, like, a playroom. And I just put everything on the Affirms. Like, I put everything on there just so I could.
2: How old's the baby? It's a baby in arms?
1: She's two.
2: She's two?
1: No, she's two.
2: Is she in daycare, or what's the plan there?
1: No. I don't have any child care expense as far as that. My mother watches her.
2: Okay. So step one was the budget. Step two also happens today. The budget happens today. Step two also happens today, which is you've got to cut up these credit cards. You can't And please remember this, you cannot solve a problem while simultaneously creating it. Credit cards are your problem. Buy now, pay later. Basically, spending money that you don't have is your problem. So you cannot keep that source around in your life or you'll never be free. You've got to cut up those credit cards. That has to happen tonight. Will you do it?
1: No.
2: Okay. That's thing number two. Thing number three is, are you investing money out of your paycheck?
1: I have a 401k and I do invest 8% of my pay.
2: Okay.
1: And my boss matches 3%.
2: So
1: it's really little, though. It's really little that I have in there. I only have $6,300.
0: Yeah, we don't want you to cash it out. We do want you to stop adding to it for a short period of time until you clear these debts.
1: Okay.
0: There's no reason to put money in investments while you're sitting on $10K in debt.
2: And the reason why, Dave is saying it, but even for the listening audience, your biggest wealth-building tool is your income. The biggest tool that's going to help you get out of debt is your income. As long as you're putting your income in lots of different places, it's going to take you longer to do the thing that you ultimately want to do, which is get out of debt and build wealth. You've got to have focus intensity with that income. So just temporarily pausing your retirement is going to give you 8% of your paycheck back into your hands that you can use to quickly pay off the $10,000 of debt. And also then to turn around and save up 3 to 6 months of expenses. And before you know it, you'll be right back to investing. But at this point, you'll be investing 15%, not just 8%.
0: Yeah, and you'll have the money to do that because you'll have no payments. So here's the thing, Christy. It sounds like that, you have a 2-year-old child, and the last 2 years of your life have had some stress to them. And during that time, you paid attention to dealing with the life situation and not the money situation. And so the money situation just kind of ran on autopilot, and it really wasn't good at driving by itself. So it needs you to now start driving it. And now, because if you want to win at anything, you just start paying attention to it. And you're going to win at this because you called and said, I'm ready to pay attention to it. Teach me how.
1: Okay.
0: And so you're actually going to go do this. And I have a prediction that you probably will never borrow money on a credit card again, and you probably will never use Affirm and get screwed by those people again. By the way, that's what they're doing. They're screwing you. So don't set yourself up to be the victim. These villains are out there. They're real. And these companies are not your friend. They're their own friend. They're not looking out for Christy. I can affirm that. They are looking out for Affirm. That's it. One person profiting in this transaction. This is a win-lose transaction. Affirm wins, Christy loses. Quit letting them do it. Get pissed off about the villain in this story. It's real. 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
5: 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Listen, I need everyone to put your phones down. Yes, put it down. You're going to live. 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

0: Rudy is in New York. Hi, Rudy. How are you?
1: Hey, Dave. Good to be on the phone with you.
0: Good to be with you. What's up?
2: So currently, I'm just in a little bit, I feel like, in a dead-end situation, and I don't really know what to do to get out of it. I'm currently about $6,500 in debt with personal and credit cards. I have no savings at all, and I have a $1,250 a month car note that I'm kind of stuck with at the moment.
3: Why are you stuck with it?
2: It's a lease that I signed about 10 months ago for 3 years, and I wanted to get out of it. I went to the dealership, but just the fees to get out of it are just insane. So I decided to keep the car for the moment. And
0: who gave you the fees? The dealer?
2: Yeah.
0: Yeah. Who'd you sign the lease with? What company?
2: It's with Vision Credit Union.
0: It's who?
2: It's a Toyota. It's a Toyota, but they did it with Vision Credit Union.
0: Okay. And so you signed a lease. You got a lease through your credit union.
2: Well, it was through Toyota Financial. They hooked me up with Visions.
0: Oh, Toyota Financial set this up. That's who screwed you. Okay.
3: What's the early termination fee? Do you know what it is?
2: It was like seven grand something, because I also drove a lot with the car, too. So I didn't go over the limit of miles, but for how long I've had the car, I've drove it more than what I was supposed to.
0: Okay, that's not how it works. So someone, they're continuing to screw you. All right. So you need to call Toyota Credit and ask them what the early buyout on the lease is. What can I pay you off today for? That's like the early payoff on a debt. It does not include the interest through the entire 36 months. Okay. And there should be no fees on that other than just, what does it take? What is the check I need to write today? Okay. What car is this of Toyota?
2: It's a 2025 GR Corolla.
0: Okay. So look that car up and figure out what it's worth. And then get the early buyout price. Have you looked up what it's worth, by the way?
2: It's worth about $38,000.
0: Okay. So you could get about $38,000 if you sold it. Let's pretend that when you get the early buyout on the lease, $1,250 a month for 36 months?
2: It's $700 a month, but my insurance makes it $1,250, so it's insane.
0: Okay, that's different information, hon. Your insurance is a different thing. Okay, it's not your car payment. Your insurance is not in your car payment. You said you had a $1,250 car payment. You do not. You have a $750 car payment. Okay. Now, that makes the numbers better. Makes them worse. It makes me understand the numbers. I didn't understand them at $1,250. I couldn't figure out what Toyota had done to you. All right. So, anyway, you find out what the car's worth $38,000. You find out what the early buyout is. If I write you a check in full today, okay, then let's pretend that's $34,000. You could simply go to the credit union and get a car loan for $34,000 and pay off the lease. Then you would owe $34,000. You follow me?
2: Yeah.
0: Now, or it's $42,000. So it's more than the early buyout on the lease, but it has nothing to do with the mileage. This is simply the financial part of the transaction of what can I pay my loan off for early. That's what this is, okay? And you compare that to the car. Now, if it takes more than $38,000 to buy it out, let's call it $40,000, then you've got to arrange with your credit union to borrow $2,000 and sell the car to someone for $38,000. And you sell it, and you buy out the lease early, which is paying off your loan early. And that's how you get out of a lease early. And it sounds like you desperately need to do that.
2: Yeah.
0: Okay, how old are you?
2: I'm 25.
0: Okay. Yeah. Okay, so the number one mistake that 25-year-olds make is an expensive car with a big car payment and a big insurance payment. So you're like a normal 25-year-old, but you have discovered that sucks and you don't want to be that anymore.
2: Yeah, that's right.
0: Okay. So you didn't do anything that almost every 25-year-old in America hadn't done. But the trick is you've really got to concentrate and not just – listen, if somebody screws you, like you went on that Toyota lot and Toyota Financial screwed you, then don't go ask them how to fix it. Because they're not – that's like the wolf in the hen house, dude. You don't even know what that means. Okay, but – that's like, you know.
2: Yeah, I get you.
0: Yeah, it's like asking an alligator if he's hungry. You know what I mean? You know, it's like, seriously.
3: Right, right.
0: Yes, yes, come on in. I will eat you. Yes, I will help you. I will screw you again, says Toyota Financial. Yes.
3: Right. Well, good thing he called us, because now I feel like he's got the next moves to get out of this. It just took him a second to get there.
0: Yeah. Yeah. Rudy, I would expend an amazing amount of energy to get out of this car.
3: Yes.
0: And not just accept laying down that this is your fate for the next 36 months.
3: And part of that fate is after this car is sold, now he's in the real business of driving a beater,
0: yes,
3: driving something that's, you know, $3,000 or $4,000, really the ugliest car and the oldest car that you can find that still runs is what you're going to be driving for a while until...
0: You need a car that has to have a name. It's so bad you have to name it.
3: Bertha.
0: Old Blue. Bessie. Whatever it is, if it doesn't have a name, it's too good a car. You need a car that's so nasty that you have to name it. And then you walk out and you kick it in the door and say, all right, Bessie, we're going. Start up. Start up, Bessie. Here we go. You got to have the Blue Goose. You got to have whatever it is, right? And that's for a short period of time. But if you will drive like no one else, you can bang.

0: over to the side. That's it. Yeah, that's it. I mean, this is the way you have to think. And I did that. I drove a piece of crap when we were broke and getting out. And then I got a little better piece of crap, and it was so much better that I didn't think it was a piece of crap, although it was a piece of crap still. Yeah, I mean, and that's what you do for a little while so that you never have to do it again. It's not a way of life, but it's how you get out of these messes that we all find ourselves in when you wander into the finance office at Toyota Credit.
1: We've all done it. We've all done it. I remember when I met Sam, he had a Jeep Grand Cherokee.
0: Did he?
1: And he had finally made the final payment to pay it off.
0: And they're not a good car.
1: It's not a good car, but he paid it off.
0: It breaks.
1: And I'd never seen anybody who didn't have a car note. And don't you know, he went right down there to the Hummer dealership
0: and
1: bought an H3.
0: Because we couldn't stand not having a car payment.
1: Well, the thought was once your car hits 100,000 miles, it's going to start breaking down. It's going to start messing, you know.
0: Not a Jeep Cherokee. Once it hits 10,000 miles, it starts breaking down.
1: Yeah. And so we've all done stupid things. But the point is, I remember the feeling of then selling that H3. You're used to riding pretty nice.
0: Y'all were Miami Vice.
1: Man, I know.
0: Y'all were in Miami riding around in the Hummer.
1: And then had to sell that. And you get used to it. My point in telling that story is it feels nice to drive a new car. It is a hit to the pride when you have to start driving something older and sell your things, but you do get used to it. Human beings are very flexible.
0: At the time, it is a hit to the pride. Later on, it's a badge of honor.
1: It is, yes, Dave.
0: I'm a grown-up, and I did what it takes to be a grown-up.
1: And I don't care what you people think about it.
0: Amen. High correlation between people who don't give a crap what other people think and those that build wealth. If you're worried about what other people think, you're going to be poor most of your life.

0: If you're getting close to Medicare age, let me tell you what I'm seeing and hearing. 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All those parts, all those plans. 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
1: 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We go 5:30 to 9, 8:25. 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Very, very cool. And then Juneteenth celebrations are coming up. 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
3: On launching fresh strikes on Iran, the move follows President Trump blaming Tehran for downing a U.S. Apache helicopter near the Strait of Hormuz.
4: The targets include air defense systems and radars. Explosions have been reported in Iran's port city of Sirik and Bandar Abbas. Iran's deputy foreign minister claimed that Iran had not fired any drones in the past 24 hours, but vowed a big response for the renewed U.S. strikes.
3: Fox's Jennifer Griffin, convicted killer Carmelo Anthony, awaiting sentencing today. A Texas jury found the 19-year-old guilty in the deadly stabbing of 17-year-old Austin Metcalf. Anthony's mother took the stand today on her son's behalf.
5: She testified her son is very sorry for what he did, crying as she told jurors, quote, he's my oldest, my firstborn, my baby. I love him very much.
3: Fox's Brooke Taylor, America's listening to Fox News.
6: WMBD Radio Local News, I'm TJ Carson. Five charges have been given by a Peoria County grand jury to a man accused in two separate shootings last month. 21-year-old Omarvelous Blake today was indicted on two counts of aggravated battery, two counts of unlawful possession of a weapon by a felon, and one count of armed robbery. The first shooting occurred the night of May 3rd in South Peoria, where a 19-year-old woman was shot in the leg. The second occurred 5 days later, where a 17-year-old boy suffered a gunshot wound to his face. Republicans in the Illinois legislature are putting forth their own proposals to keep the Chicago Bears in the land of Lincoln. Last week, the Bears announced their intention to build a new stadium in Hammond, Indiana. Capital News Illinois reports State Representative Dan Ugosti of Geneva plans to file legislation similar to the mega project bill passed in April, but with more restrictions on what would qualify. State Representative Martin McLaughlin of Barrington Hills is planning to file an Arlington Heights-focused bill that provides more infrastructure for a stadium project. The proposals are unlikely to advance due to the GOP's superminority status, but Governor J.B. Pritzker says he's open to a special session on the issue. A veteran of the Peoria Fire Department who's focused on safety is in line to lead in the Twin Cities. The department announced today that Division Chief of Prevention Nate Rice will be leaving after 27 years of service. Rice will continue his career with the Normal Fire Department, where he will become an assistant fire chief. 25 News is also reporting that he will eventually become their next fire chief. More news in 30 minutes or as it breaks, and always at WMBDRadio.com.
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9: The 25 News First Alert forecast calls for a warm, muggy night, lows in the low to mid-70s, and a hot, humid day tomorrow with heat index values near or above 100. Two rounds of storms possible tomorrow, one in the afternoon, one in the evening into tomorrow night. Storms could be strong or severe at times, capable of strong damaging winds, heavy rain and hail, maybe even isolated tornado, and another round of severe weather possible late Thursday evening and into early Thursday night. From 25 News, I'm First Alert Chief Meteorologist Brian Walter for WMBD Radio.
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0: 3, 2, 2, 3.

0: Dustin is in Chicago. Hi, Dustin. How are you?
1: I'm doing good. How are you?
0: Better than I deserve. What's up?
1: So, I am recently married, and I have a baby coming in August. And about a year ago, I was a single guy living by myself, not really having a care in the world, and one day changed my life, and God blessed me with a beautiful wife and a to-be daughter, and I am on the wrong side of $37,500 in total debt, and I want to dig myself out and build a future for my family, and I know you're the guy and the crew to talk to.
0: Good for you. Congratulations.
2: Congrats.
1: Thank you.
0: Sounds like a great life you got laid out. We just got to get rid of the mess on the $37,000. So what is the $37,000 owed to?
1: So I owe $26,000 on my pickup truck, and I owe $11,500 in credit card debt. And I rent from my father, rent's cheap, and but the bills add up because basically now that she's cut down on work, my wife, it's all about her and the baby now, and I got to make sure that I take care of them, and money's super tight right now.
0: Yeah.
2: What are you paying for rent?
1: So rent is actually $750 a month.
0: What do you make?
1: I make, gross is $63,500. My take home after taxes and insurance, because she's on my insurance, it's about $3,015.50 a month.
2: And there's no investing coming out of that, right?
1: No, just, well, my 401k that I pay a little into, and then my company matches is very little.
2: That's exactly what I mean when I say investing. How much, what percentage is coming out of your money?
1: I believe it's like 3% or something.
2: Okay.
0: And you have a pickup you can't afford, right?
1: Yeah. When I was single, it was right there on the cusp of what I could, but now that, you know, I got to man up and do what I got to do, I know this is coming, so yeah, it's, that's definitely on the table.
0: Okay. So when are you selling it?
1: Apparently, as soon as I can.
0: Okay. Apparently. Because yeah. All of a sudden, your life gets good. You got $11,000 in debt then.
2: Uh-huh.
0: Get you a beater car for a little while.
1: Yep.
0: Just for a little while. You don't have to do it for your whole life. And then
1: right.
0: you lean in and you stop your 401k to what little is going in there, and you clean up everything. Did you get a tax refund last year?
1: I did, but it was very small. It was about $400.
0: Okay. So you're not overpaying on your taxes, we don't think, but you might be with a baby on the way.
1: Yes, that's true.
0: Yeah. So you may get a bigger refund. We'll have to wait and see. I don't want to monkey with that today.
2: But I would pause the 401k today.
0: I would pause it today and sell the pickup today.
2: Mm-hmm. And just for clarity, that is just a pause. It's not stopping forever. It's pausing until you clear out the truck, you clear out the $11,000 of debt. And following the baby steps, you do need to save 3 to 6 months of expenses. How good would it feel to know that you had your wife coming home, the baby, and 6 months of a cushion just in case anything would happen?
0: No debt and $10,000 in the bank.
1: It would be a godsend.
2: Right.
0: Yeah. It'll be godsend, and he sent Dustin to do it.
1: I couldn't have said it better myself,
0: yeah.
1: Yes.
0: So clean her up, dude. That's the thing. So we're going to send you every dollar budgeting app premium version that we're going to pay for and give it to you as a baby gift. So you
1: That's
0: and your
1: amazing.
0: Wife sit down tonight, and you look at that app, and you lay out exactly where every dollar is going. And you say, all right, the 401k is stopping, the pickup is leaving, and now we're going to attack the $11,000 in credit card debt and beans and rice and beans.
2: Yep.
0: And she needs to work as much as she can without putting herself or the child in danger, because we need money.
2: And let's talk
1: That's
2: about
1: right.
2: that, because, you know, this has been all angled at you, Dustin, but this really is you and your wife joining arms together and doing this together. So rather than you getting off the phone and, you know, putting on your cape and doing this, you're going to have a conversation with her and make sure that she's on the same page and agrees with this strategy and agrees with the intensity and agrees that this is what needs to happen next. That's a big part of this.
0: Paula is in Dallas. Hey, Paula, what's up?
3: Hi. Yes. Thank you for taking my call.
0: Sure.
3: I basically have a predicament, I guess. We are new to the Dave Ramsey philosophy and all that, and we now, coming down to the numbers, we have bought a manufactured home back in 2022, and we still owe about $98,000 on that. And the interest rate is 8.95. So we feel like we definitely shouldn't have done that decision, but we're in it now. And we just started making $80,000 this year. And so, but we still feel like, one, this is not our forever home. Two, we feel like we could definitely free up some money in the housing area because basically our mortgage is $1,070 a month, but we need a place to put the house in, and we didn't have that. So we put the house in a community where they charge about $950 a month. So it's about $2,000 that we have.
2: What's it worth
3: to pay
2: that home?

0: Waiting is not going to solve the problem. Waiting is going to make it more painful.
1: Yeah, I agree, which is why we called. We thankfully had spiritual parents who guided us through the process of just, you know, creating a safe place for us for talking about budgeting and all that, because we did not do that at all the past couple years. And with my husband's job, they actually provide Every Dollar premium app for free for employees. So
2: neat.
0: What kind of margin do you have when you open up Every Dollar? What kind of margin do you see?
1: I mean, well, it's a $0 based budget, right? So we assigned everything to it.
0: Right. So after you've paid the essentials and you've got money that you can kind of decide, here's what we're going to do with the extra. How much is the extra and what are you currently doing with it? Because I'm trying to find some money to help offset the possible deficit
1: here. Thankfully, we don't have any debt on cars. We do not have any debt. We did the whole paying off our debt. So we're in baby step 3A. Margin wise, I mean, it's just like $100 maybe.
0: Okay.
1: Dollars.
0: And what do you have saved?
1: $1,400.
0: Okay.
1: Which is why we feel like the housing is such a big part of our check that we can't put towards saving or putting it towards, if we sell it, we can put the rest of it, if that makes sense.
2: Yeah. You're probably going to be in the hole, and you're probably going to have a loan for the amount that you're in the hole. And you're probably temporarily moving into a rental so that you stop the bleeding.
1: Okay.
2: But every year you own this, you're losing $10,000or more.
1: Yeah, I agree.
0: So the conversation really does need to start today.
2: Yeah, like how are we getting rid of this house? And start talking to real estate agents, start talking to people in the mobile home manufactured world.
0: Yeah.
2: Who's going to come pick this up? Who's going to buy it? What are we going to sell it for? How are we going to get rid of it? What's the process look like in Texas? And then you also get rid of the $950 lot rent.
0: Yes.
2: Jeez.
0: And by the way, if there's more questions, we have a really cool tool. It's called Ask Ramsey. If you have more questions, which I know you do because there's a lot of nuance to this, go on there and keep digging deeper. What I don't want you to do is stop because of a lack of information. I want you to keep digging in on your situation, and it's going to point you to all the resources that you need, because we can only do so much in this short call to help you.
2: Ladies and gentlemen, mobile homes are not a bargain. They go down in value. It's not a class thing. It's not a I'm a snob thing. It's a math thing. It's a car you sleep in. Don't buy one. 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

0: Tabitha is in Toronto. Hi, Tabitha. How are you?
1: Good. How are you?
0: Better than I deserve. What's up?
1: So my question is, how do we live confidently in the stage that we are financially and know what that looks like? I'm married. I'm 25, and we have a little boy. We live just off my husband's income. I stay at home with him. And we're on baby steps 4 and 5, well, kind of sitting on a down 15% of a down payment for a house. And we kind of see people our age drowning in debt and kind of feel good about ourselves when we see them. But then we have everyone else basically judging our financial decisions because we don't own a house, and they make us kind of feel like we're
0: like who?
1: Poor because we don't. People that are older than us, parents, people who own houses, and we don't.
2: Okay.
0: Like your mother?
1: No, not really. Kind of both sets of parents, no particular parent. And then we kind of feel when we have margin in our budget and have some comfortable margin to, you know, save to go on vacation, all that thing. Like my husband needs a new phone and we feel bad to spend because we have our mindset that we're poor and not really sure maybe where we are in the baby steps because we don't own a house.
2: So I hear two things going on. I hear you just needing some clarification on where you are in the baby steps. But then I hear a lot of comparison, whether it be positive or negative, just a lot of comparison to other people, whether it be we're doing better than these people or these people, we need to impress them. We need to care about what they think in some way. So those are the two things I hear. We can help you define what baby step you're on, but the comparison part is something that you're going to have to think through because the only reason that you're the only reason you have to compare are one of two reasons that I can clearly think of. One is positive and one is negative. One is you can look at other people and draw inspiration, right? You can look at them and go, oh, okay, that's pretty good. And then the other thing, if you're looking at them, it's because of competition. And that tends to be negative. And so
1: I don't think it's competition for us. I think
0: so let me stop you a second. Okay. When you say we feel judged.
1: Mm-hmm.
0: Okay. That's your feeling.
1: True.
0: They either are judging or they aren't judging, but you can choose to feel judged or you can choose to not feel judged. That's just a choice. You're just going, you know, there's lots of people that judge everything we do here on the air, right? And the number of times I care is precisely zero.
1: True, exactly.
0: You know, I just don't care because I'm not really taking a poll from people that don't have a vote in my life.
1: Exactly.
0: And so I have a set of values and a set of practices tactically that Sharon and I engage in, and they work, and they're taking us to where we want to go. And if someone doesn't like that, well, I guess they're just going to have their own little problem party over there.
2: Yeah.
0: Because I'm not really taking, you don't get a vote. If you're not confident in your values and in the habits and the patterns that you're engaging in, if you're not confident it's going to get you to where you want to go, then that's a different thing. That's between you and the value or the idea.
2: Right.
0: And so, but if you're following, for instance, the baby steps in detail from the book, The Total Money Makeover, if you're doing that in detail, well, you're following what, you know, somewhere around 10 or 15 million people have done. And so if your broke friends don't like it, well, good. That's like fat people making fun of your diet.
1: True.
2: I'm going to send you a copy of my book, What No One Tells You About Money, because I talk a lot about this very thing in the book, and I think it's going to help you. It'll also help you, by the way, identify exactly which baby step you're on.
0: Yeah, exactly. So I think it's pretty simple. You defined it. You're on baby step 3B.
2: Yeah.
0: You're out of debt. You have an emergency fund. You're saving for your house.
2: Mm-hmm.
0: And if you don't put money in retirement for a little while, up to a maximum of 3 years is what we teach, and you want to throw 100% of your extra money towards a house down payment, that's fine. If you want to throw some of your extra money and still do some retirement, people
2: also
0: do
2: fine.
0: That. Both of those we call baby step 3B. But this is the point at which you do save for a house. And it does take normal people a little while to save for a house. Most people don't just go, woohoo, all of a sudden I just bought a house. It's not like you're, you know, running down and picking up a pack of gum This is a house. Yeah, so it takes a minute.
2: Yeah, I go back to the comparison thing. The point of comparison is to either learn best practices, to draw inspiration. It's not to make yourself feel good or bad. That's not the purpose of it. I think that that's a very thin line that you have to walk. If you're looking at other people and that's making you feel good or bad about yourself, I think you've crossed the wrong territory. The point of that is to look and say, what can I learn from that? What can I be inspired from that? Is there a best practice from that?
0: Yeah, exactly.
2: That's it.
0: But if there's a, if someone is judging me and I'm unsure, then that goes a lot further than someone who's judging me and I'm sure.
2: Absolutely. Because then I don't care.
0: Yeah, then I'm like, beautiful thing. You have the right to be wrong. It's called freedom.
2: That's right.
0: You know, and so I'm going to keep going. And good luck with that. Good luck with your wrong thinking there. And I just keep moving on. I'm not really taking a poll. I'm really not. And, well, Dave, you don't care what other people think. Exactly. Exactly.
2: Exactly.
0: I love other people, but I don't care what they think. Yeah. There's a difference. I'm not taking a poll. And so, and sometimes losers are in your family. You know, sometimes Debbie Downer is your cousin.
2: Absolutely.
0: You know, everybody's got crazy in their family. And if you don't think so, then it's you. Everybody's got crazy in their family. And so, you know, that's just part of it. And you just go, well, that's crazy aunt so-and-so, right?
2: Yeah. And you
0: crazy uncle so-and-so.
2: You don't have
0: to explain. You know, they're sweet, but they're crazier than a bean. You know, it's just like, it's all right. Then you don't get a vote, crazy so-and-so and loser so-and-so. You know, look at your life. Who would want to be, who would aspire to be that? No, thank you. You don't get a vote. No, thank you. I'm not living like that.
2: Uh-huh.
0: And so this is best practices.
2: Yeah.
0: You know, if you want to emulate or copy a series of habits, character traits, and so on, then find someone that's winning.
2: That's right.
0: Okay. So, for instance, we had a pastor come and do a devotional for us a while back, 87 years old. And he walks in the room. You could see peace, the peace of the Holy Spirit on his face. And towards the end of the devotional, he said, so what I'm going to do is I'm just going to give you the book of Hebrews. And for 17 minutes, I clocked it, and I sat and watched him word for word in my Bible. He did the book of Hebrews.
2: Just recited it?
0: From memory.
2: Oh, my goodness.
0: And so, you know, I could aspire to be that guy. That's somebody that
2: inspiring.
0: That's an inspiring guy.
2: Very.
0: That's an amazing person to be when you're 87. I want to be him when I grow up, you know? And I'm thinking, but, you know, versus so-and-so who's got all this. Their life looks like a junk heap because of their decisions and the processes and the values that they have, and yet they have an opinion. You know, that you really have to stop and think about this, folks. I mean, really, if your broke friends are making fun of your financial plan, you are right on track.
2: That's a good point.
0: That's it. And so, you know, if you're, and just look, if someone is, if they're worth $10 million, we might sit and listen a minute. Maybe.
2: But the person worth $10 million is usually not going to be the one inserting themselves in the conversation.
0: Not judging anybody. They're usually the cheerleader.
2: Yeah.
0: Yes. I'm so proud of you.
2: You know, I love, you know, Jefferson Fisher.
0: Yeah.
2: I love the way he approaches those conversations when people kind of say judgmental or condescending remarks, and you can just throw it right at him and say, did you mean for that to sound judgmental? Did you mean for that to sound condescending?
0: Were you trying to be hurtful?
2: Yeah, were you trying to be? I love it. I've tried it, and let me just tell you, it works.
0: It just zip it. It zips it right up.
2: It sure does. Shut it down.
0: Yeah. I just wish I could be as calm and nice as Jefferson.
2: Yeah, because he smiles when he does
0: it. He just smiles. He's so peaceful and calm. I just did his podcast the other day. We got to spend several hours together. I just love the guy.
2: Yeah.
0: And but he's just ridiculously nice. It's shameful how nice he is.
2: It's inspiring.
0: It's inspiring.

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4: Meet Stabbing. I'm Lee Silasera. The teenager convicted of stabbing a fellow teen to death last year learns his fate.
5: The jury has sentenced Carmelo Anthony to 35 years behind bars after finding him guilty of murder. I'm told that he is eligible for parole after he serves half his time.
4: Fox's Brooke Taylor in McKinney, Texas. Anthony could have been sentenced to as much as 99 years in the stabbing death of Austin Metcalf. Primaries in four states. In Maine, voters are deciding whether progressive Graham Plattner will face incumbent Republican Senator Susan Collins in November. In South Carolina, Pamela Yvette and Alan Wilson advanced to Republican gubernatorial runoff. While in California, which held its primary last week, Republican Steve Hilton is now advanced to the general election.
6: Hilton, a conservative commentator who is backed by President Trump, advancing over Democrat billionaire Tom Steyer. Hilton will face Democrat Javier Becerra in the general election. Becerra, who advanced last week, has previously served as California Attorney General and as the former Health and Human Services Secretary under President Biden. Newsom, who did not back any candidate in the race to replace him, is seen as a likely 2028 Democratic presidential contender.
4: Fox's Kristen Goodwin. The U.S. has launched a round of strikes against Iran after Tehran shot down an Apache helicopter off the coast of Oman. The service members were not injured.
7: The two U.S. airmen were rescued by a Corsair, a 24-foot autonomous surface vessel with a 1,000 nautical mile range and a 1,000-pound payload capacity built by Saronic and commissioned by Biden Defense Secretary Lloyd Austin.
4: Fox's Jennifer Griffin in Washington. A federal judge has permanently blocked Alabama from executing an inmate with nitrogen gas after declaring the method violates the constitutional ban on cruel and unusual punishment. 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
8: WMBD Radio Local News, I'm T.J. Carson. The man alleged to have been behind a Memorial Day shooting at Peoria's Glen Oak Park has been indicted. 20-year-old Harlan Porter was indicted today for aggravated discharge of a firearm, aggravated unlawful possession of a weapon, and possession of a fraudulent identification card. Prosecutors allege 31 shots were fired and multiple vehicles were struck by bullets, with 19 reportedly from a handgun from Porter. Kewaunee police are still asking for help in solving the fatal shooting of a Peoria man 2 years ago. 50-year-old Damon Folks was found shot and killed on West Division Street after a welfare check on the evening of June 8, 2024. Kewaunee police say the homicide investigation remains open as they seek any piece of information from the public, adding, quote, even the smallest detail may assist investigators. In the middle of a third campaign for governor and with a potential eye to the White House, Governor J.B. Pritzker achieved most of his goals in the most recently completed spring legislative session, but the Democrat also suffered some high-profile setbacks to his legislative agenda. Capital News Illinois reports Pritzker was unable to muscle through a plan to spur home building and lower housing costs, his top legislative initiative. And lawmakers failed to approve a pause in data center tax credits, causing Pritzker to take executive action on it. For the first time in more than 50 years, the East Peoria High School boys baseball team is state-bound. The Raiders defeated Geneva in Monday's Class 3A Super Sectional at Blackhawk College of Moline. They advanced to Friday state semifinals in Joliet to take on St. Rita at 10 a.m. More news in 30 minutes or as it breaks, and always at WMBDRadio.com.
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10: The 25 News First Alert forecast calls for a warm, muggy night, lows in the low to mid-70s, and a hot, humid day tomorrow with heat index values near or above 100. Two rounds of storms possible tomorrow, one in the afternoon, one in the evening into tomorrow night. Storms could be strong or severe at times, capable of strong damaging winds, heavy rain and hail, maybe even isolated tornado, and another round of severe weather possible late Thursday evening and into early Thursday night. From 25 News, I'm First Alert Chief Meteorologist Brian Walter for WMBD Radio.
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0: Welcome back to the Ramsey Show in the Fairwinds Credit Union Studio. Michelle is in New York. Hi, Michelle. How are you?
1: Hi, Dave. Good. How are you?
0: Better than I deserve. What's up?
1: Okay, so I have a question regarding my mother and her credit card debt and who is liable for her non-payments of credit cards.
0: Only her.
2: Unless you're a co-signer.
1: No, but she's accumulated $45,000 over five different credit cards, and I only found this out after my father passed away in July, going through stuff. So she doesn't have any income besides the Social Security. She's already been sent three letters from three debt collectors, and one actually went to a summons. Is now in court and has sued her for the balance.
0: Mm-hmm. Does she own a home?
1: The home is transferred, so she does not own the property since 2006.
0: Whose name is the property in?
1: Mine and my brother's.
0: Mm-hmm. That was done in 2006?
1: 2006, yes.
0: And she ran up the debt after that?
1: Yes.
0: Okay.
1: I mean, I'm sure it's a culmination of, I have all the credit cards and
0: does
1: the balances.
0: Does she have any other assets at all? Does she own anything?
2: Vehicles.
1: She doesn't own anything.
0: A car?
1: She never drove.
0: How old is she?
1: 85.
0: How long has it been since she charged on the cards the last time?
1: The last time was probably August, the beginning of August, and then of 2025, and then I told her to stop making the payment in September.
0: Okay. Well, she had to choose between food and paying the credit cards. Who are the cards with? Who issued this 85-year-old broke widow credit cards?
1: She has Amex. She has a Citi MasterCard, a Citi Visa.
0: Citibank and Amex have screwed an 85-year-old widow. They issued her a card. They issued her a card at a high interest rate, and she has no income but Social Security.
1: Correct.
0: This is the American Express we know and love. Yeah, this is Citibank. What's in your wallet? We screw widows.
1: Yeah. Well, I didn't make any attempts to reach out to any of the credit card companies either.
0: No, I don't
1: like
0: care.
1: To say.
2: She doesn't have any money to give them anyway.
0: Yeah. Now, I would explain to her that if she ever borrows money again, she's stealing.
1: Right.
0: Because she has no ability to pay it back.
1: Yes.
0: And so she has to stop this on a moral basis.
1: Well, now that I'm involved, it's not kind of is because I'm not allowing that to happen.
0: Well,
1: I have her on a short leash.
0: Yeah. Okay. And you're watching over the money.
1: Yes, I am.
2: Does she have enough in her Social Security to handle the things she needs handled, including like food, utilities, all that? Or does she need...
1: It covers, she has a surplus of maybe like $300 by the end of the month.
2: Okay.
0: Well, I appreciate you watching over her. So the answer to your question is if someone passes away and they have zero assets, their debts simply don't get paid. Debts are not inherited in the United States.
1: Okay.
0: So you do not inherit debt. It's impossible. Now, if for that reason we ask all these questions was if she owns a house, when you die, what you own stands good for what you owe. Your assets stand against your liabilities, and what's left over is called an inheritance. In this case, she doesn't own anything, right? And these people will simply not get paid upon her death. By the way, you cannot garnish Social Security either, so sue away. She's what we call judgment proof. Sue away. And then if you guys want to talk to Citi or Amex, it's up to you, and offer them 10 cents on the dollar to just go away, just from the hassle standpoint, and the family just put together a little money and get rid of this, and she's not ever going to borrow again, and the cards are all cut up and the accounts are all closed, that would be a nice thing to do, but I'm under no moral obligation because these people loan money to an 85-year-old widow who's on Social Security. They got what's coming to them.
1: Okay. Okay.
0: Yeah. When American Express and Citibank does this kind of thing, and they do it every day, they loan money to people who can't pay.
2: And they know they can't pay.
0: And they know they can't pay. And they don't care. And they and
1: right.
0: then your mother sits awake at night wringing her hands because she has honor and she wants to honor her obligations, but she has no ability mathematically to because these people screwed her.
2: And that's probably the reason why if you can settle, I would, because there is an emotional tax.
0: Get it off of her.
1: Right.
0: And so she's not seeing the sheriff at the front door with a summons.
2: Exactly.
1: Right. So the one that did issue the summons already is American Express.
0: Yeah, of course.
1: So
0: yeah, they're some of the nastiest humans on the planet.
1: So
0: we work with them all the time. They you can tell they're lying if their mouth's moving.
1: So I didn't know if it's something that needs to be responded to with an answer.
0: You can if you want. It's up to you. What's the balance on it?
1: The Amex at the time, without any interest that's now accrued, was $9,385.15.
0: Do y'all want to give them? Do you and your husband want to give them $1,000 to go away?
1: I mean, if it was to go away, I would.
0: Okay, then call them.
1: And so say, do you call the lawyer or do you call?
0: You call a lawyer if you want. You just call a lawyer and go, hey, you're suing an 85-year-old woman who's on Social Security. You get nothing, honey. Mm-hmm.
2: Do you have the money to do it?
0: And if you got extra money laying around, and my husband and I are willing to give you guys $1,000 just so you piss off, but otherwise piss off.
1: Okay, and they can't resell it to somebody else.
0: They can sell it. They can do whatever they want. Oh no, not if you do that.
2: You need to get it in writing.
0: That's why I said that you can tell they're lying if their mouth's moving. So be sure you get it in writing, and do not give them any access to any. Don't give them any information on her. Nothing about her. This is my mom. She's 85. She's on Social Security. She has no assets. She's judgment proof. Our financial coach said to tell you to piss off, but I decided I'd make you an offer of $1,000 and see if you'll go away. And I'm your financial coach. I just told you that. So you can tell them I said that. Okay.
1: Okay.
0: I hate those people. This is the stuff they do to regular people every day. And then we dance around and go, I need an Amex card because I get a gold card or a platinum card. And I'm somebody based on the metal in my plastic. God.
2: It's not good.
0: Jesus, man. Hey, you don't want to read the Bible and read what happens to people that messes with orphans and widows. These are not two sets of people you want to mess with. God is not happy with you when you mess with these people. Widows and orphans are a protected class. Hello? You just don't want to be under that microscope. It's not a good place to be. You want to be on the other side. You want to be blessings to widows and blessings to orphans. This is the side you want to be on of this equation. Well, you get what you pay for.
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0: 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And, of course, you click in the show notes if you're listening on a podcast or YouTube. Jenna is in Utah. Hi, Jenna. How are you?
12: Hi, I'm doing well.
0: Good. What's up?
12: My husband's grandpa wants to buy us a car, and my husband thinks this is a great idea to help us on our financial journey, and I think it's a bad idea. He says I'm just being too proud.
0: Why is it a bad idea?
2: Yeah.
12: Well, he would, the stipulation on this purchase is that we would have to buy it from a dealership, so it would have some kind of warranty.
2: Okay.
12: We don't have any money to contribute to this purchase because we just replaced the main water line to our house.
2: Is he buying it in cash?
12: I believe that's the plan. He would be willing to spend $19,000. And I'm just worried.
0: That's a very precise, weird number.
12: It's the amount that he was told by his financial person would not put him at risk for taxes or something. I'm not sure.
0: It's gift tax. That is correct. Okay.
2: I want to know deeper.
0: Actually, is he married? Oh, no, you're married. So
2: it could be double that.
0: His financial person's wrong. He could actually give you $38,000 because he could give you $19,000 and give your husband $19,000. Is he wanting you to finance this, or he just wants to give you the cash and he wants to go buy a car?
12: He wants to go buy the car.
0: Okay. What is the downside of this for you? Why are you saying this is not a good idea?
12: I'm concerned that I guess it does sound silly, that it's not going to be a car that I'm really going to like. I've been trying to save up for a nice car. I want to get a big SUV, and I don't want to have a car that I feel like I have to keep driving year after year because it was a gift.
2: Are you a two-car family? My point in asking that is what would stop the car that grandfather buys reverting to your husband, and then you, when you're ready to buy the car you want, buying the car you want?
12: The car that we have right now barely fits all of us, and so we could get another car.
2: Yeah, my point is, whatever car you get now is probably better than the cars you have.
0: Jenna, there's something else going on. You're not telling the whole story. Guy's trying to give you a $19,000 car, and you're bitching about it. I don't understand. Do you not like him? I can't figure out why. You don't like him? Is he going to come over at your house and visit to make sure you shine the car?
2: Yeah.
0: Is he a jerk? What's going on?
12: No, he's a nice guy. He has been a little critical lately, but I don't mind.
0: Oh, he's been critical. Unsolicited critical.
12: Yeah.
0: And yeah, you're afraid that if you take a car from him, that gives him permission to be full-on critical.
12: Yeah.
0: Yeah, that's fair. That's a fair concern.
2: Yeah. You don't have to take the gift. If you think there's going to be strings attached, if you think it's going to add strain, you don't have to take it. But at the same time, if somebody is just blessing you and it is your pride, or it is something that you're coming up with in your mind that's going to block this, like, we want to see that clearly with you.
0: Wait a minute, too. When you're talking about buying the car you want, are you talking about buying that car on payments?
12: I'm sorry, what was that?
0: When you're talking about buying the car you want to buy, apart from Grandpa's gift, we're not taking Grandpa's gift, and we're not taking it because he's critical and he'll be hypercritical if he gives you a gift, and because you want to go buy a car that's big enough for your whole family, because the car you have barely now holds your family, and you want to buy a car that holds your family. Are you talking about taking out car payments?
12: No.
0: You're going to pay cash for the car of your dream that you were talking about a while ago.
12: Yeah, I would like to spend about $30,000 on a car someday.
0: You don't have $30,000.
2: How close are you to saving that?
12: We are set back to zero after replacing the main water line.
0: So how I would like to spend $30,000, I have no money. How does that compute?
12: No. So what I wanted to do was get a small car for my husband now and then sell it in a year or two when we have more money, as we've been saving. But I'm worried that if we want to sell a car, especially if it's the car that we've been gifted in a year or two from now, that's not going to go over well.
2: I'm going to be honest with you. I think that there's just as much issue on your end as there is on Granddad's end. I think you both have something that is contributing negatively to this equation. I have to say, I
0: don't want to take Grandpa's $19,000 gift because I want to buy a $30,000 car, but I have no money. This is not a logical sentence.
12: Okay. That's fair. That's my husband's concern, is that I'm...
2: It's
0: not pride. So here's what I would do. With what I have heard, and I'm not sure, still not sure I got all of it, but with what I have heard... I would suggest that you either don't take the gift and just start saving and work your plan and say, thank you, Grandpa, I appreciate that very much. Or you visit with your husband, or your husband visits, not you. You don't say a word.
2: No.
0: He visits with his grandpa and says, Grandpa, we would like to take the gift, but we have to be able to, we have to know that it's a true gift. And the gift cannot come with criticism from you, you critiquing everything we're doing in the future. You can't come over here and tell us how to live. If that's what comes with the gift, we can't take the gift. And We have to be able, Grandpa, appreciate the gift, honor the gift, but if we take the gift, it's a gift, and if I want to sell it a month later, I might.
12: Okay.
0: And so if you're not good with not coming over and sticking your nose in our business, Grandpa, and you're not good with the fact that I own a stinking car, and if I want to trade it later, I feel free to do so. If you're not good with those things, if that's not going to go over well, to use your phrase, Grandpa, then I can't take your gift. That's my two stipulations. And I do appreciate the offer, but if the offer comes with me being trapped in the car and you coming over here and sticking your nose up my business all the time, this ain't going to, I don't need the car.
2: I like
0: now,
2: that.
0: You can be a little bit nicer than that, but that's the message needs to be delivered. And if Grandpa goes, no, honey, y'all do whatever you want. I just got some extra money. Y'all are struggling, young couple. I love you, and I just want you to win, and I'm trying to help. If you want to sell it next day after I give it to you, that's fine. But I want you to get a good, solid car. Those babies can ride in and be safe. I want it to have a warranty. I don't agree with that. It's a dumb idea. But if he wants to do that, it's his gift. That's fine.
2: Is okay? The husband concerned whatsoever? That this is a bad idea?
0: No, he's used to this family script where people stick their nose in where they're not supposed to. So he didn't bother him a bit.
12: Yeah. No, it doesn't bother him at all.
0: Yeah.
2: Got it.
0: You get used to your family's dysfunction and you don't smell it.
12: Right.
0: Yeah, we all do. I mean, we all have that. And so, yeah. But if your husband is willing to do that, you don't need to say a word because you'll be the Wicked Witch of the West. You'll get painted up as the ungrateful little woman that married his grandson.
12: Right.
0: You don't need that paintbrush.
12: I try not.
0: So just.
2: I think she might already be painted up like that.
0: Just be very, very quiet. Yes. There's wabbits. Yeah, be very quiet.
12: It's been 10 years and things are getting better.
2: Good. Yeah, okay. Yeah. Okay.
0: Yeah. So anyway, yeah, I think you just back off. But also not taking it. And it's not because you're prideful. It's because I see boundary danger.
2: You want to preserve both, the relationship.
0: Both things are boundary violations. I'm not allowed to sell a car I own. That's a boundary violation because it won't go over well. And you're going to come over here and tell me how to live my life because you gave me $19,000. No, thank you. I'll pass. That's not pride. That's wisdom. So walking away from this, unless those two things are cleared up, is a good idea. I agree with you. And it's not because you're prideful.

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3: A teenager, Carmelo Anthony, has been sentenced to 35 years in prison by the same jury that convicted him of murdering another teen during a track meet at a suburban Texas high school. Fox's Brooke Taylor is in McKinney.
4: The only person to take the stand in this punishment phase was Carmelo Anthony's mother. She testified her son is very sorry for what he did, crying as she told jurors, quote, he's my oldest, my firstborn, my baby. I love him very much.
3: Anthony had claimed self-defense. Republican advances to the November general election for California governor.
5: Steve Hilton claiming the second of two spots on the November ballot in the race to succeed Democratic California Governor Gavin Newsom, who is term limited. Hilton, a conservative commentator who is backed by President Trump, advancing over Democrat billionaire Tom Steyer. Hilton will face Democrat Javier Becerra in the general election.
3: That's Fox's Kristen Goodwin. 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
6: WMBD Radio Local News, I'm TJ Carson. Five charges have been given by a Peoria County grand jury to a man accused in two separate shootings last month. 21-year-old Omarvelous Blakes today was indicted on two counts of aggravated battery, two counts of unlawful possession of a weapon by a felon, and one count of armed robbery. The first shooting occurred the night of May 3rd in South Peoria, where a 19-year-old woman was shot in the leg. The second occurred 5 days later, where a 17-year-old boy suffered a gunshot wound to his face. Republicans in the Illinois legislature are putting forth their own proposals to keep the Chicago Bears in the land of Lincoln. Last week, the Bears announced their intention to build a new stadium in Hammond, Indiana. Capital News Illinois reports State Representative Dan Ugosti of Geneva plans to file legislation similar to the mega project bill passed in April, but with more restrictions on what would qualify. State Representative Martin McLaughlin of Barrington Hills is planning to file an Arlington Heights-focused bill that provides more infrastructure for a stadium project. The proposals are unlikely to advance due to the GOP's superminority status, but Governor J.B. Pritzker says he's open to a special session on the issue. A veteran of the Peoria Fire Department who's focused on safety is in line to lead in the Twin Cities. The department announced today that Division Chief of Prevention Nate Rice will be leaving after 27 years of service. Rice will continue his career with the Normal Fire Department, where he will become an assistant fire chief. 25 News is also reporting that he will eventually become their next fire chief. More news in 30 minutes or as it breaks, and always at WMBDRadio.com.
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8: The 25 News First Alert forecast calls for a warm, muggy night, lows in the low to mid-70s, and a hot, humid day tomorrow with heat index values near or above 100. Two rounds of storms possible tomorrow, one in the afternoon, one in the evening into tomorrow night. Storms could be strong or severe at times, capable of strong damaging winds, heavy rain and hail, maybe even isolated tornado, and another round of severe weather possible late Thursday evening and into early Thursday night. From 25 News, I'm First Alert Chief Meteorologist Brian Walter for WMBD Radio.
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0: .com/FPU. You know when you change your life? When you finally say, I'm sick and tired of being sick and tired. And you yell, I've had it! That's when you change. Until then, it's all theory and discussion and intellectual exercise. But nothing changes until you get really... Really, I've had it. I'm sick and tired of being sick and tired. If you're tired of working so hard and getting nowhere, well, you got to do something different to get something different. Hello, if you don't like the cake you're making, it turns out chocolate, maybe you ought to change the recipe. Or maybe you wanted chocolate. I want chocolate, actually. So if I keep getting vanilla, I need to change the recipe, right? And so if you don't like what's happening, you need to change something. And one good idea is jump on every dollar and start laying out a game plan for changing your life. It's called a budget. It's called plan. It's called a strategy. It's a tactical move. And you don't have to live this way. 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No one wins without paying a price. Bree is with us. Bree is in Grand Rapids, Michigan. Hi, Bree. How are you?
14: I'm well. How are you?
0: Better than I deserve. What's up?
14: So my husband and I worked diligently to be on track to retire at 55, if not sooner.
0: Cool.
14: Until we've realized that I can't touch my retirement until 59 and a half. And now I'm not sure what to do with my money.
0: How old are you?
14: The gap. I'm 30. He's 33.
0: Well, you got plenty of time. You sound like you're freaking out. What are you going to do from 55 to 85? Nothing?
14: I don't know. I would love to have the ability to do nothing.
15: You want to be work optional.
14: Yeah, exactly.
15: Okay.
0: How much do you have in your 401ks and so forth now?
14: So combined, we're at about 530.
0: Excellent job. Okay. And what do y'all make?
14: About 170 a year.
0: Excellent. And you're debt-free except your house or including your house?
14: Except our house.
0: Okay. And what do you owe on the home?
14: About $300,000.
0: How much?
14: $300,000.
0: Okay, good. Okay, cool. You're doing so good. There's nothing to panic about. Now, so the answer to your question from me, and I'll let Jade chime in too, has two parts. One is I would continue to work the baby steps first and foremost, and that's putting 15% of your income away in retirement, 59 and a half accessible accounts, which you're worried about, and get your house paid off. You're going to do that in plenty of time when the house is paid off then to start funding a bridge. because the bridge is not that big a bridge. We're only talking about 4 years, and so we only need $400,000. And how fast can you build up $400,000 really, really fast when you start putting your whole house payment away?
14: Right.
0: Yeah. So, I mean, really, you probably need $300,000 because it's actually going to be earning because you're going to put it in like an S&P 500. And so if you start that, you know, you're probably going to pay off the house in the next 4 or 5 years the way you're going. And you've got 15%. And by the way, in 7 years, you're going to have $1 million. No, in about 5 years, because you're adding to it. You're about five years, you're going to have $1 million in your 401k. And worst case is something comes along and stubs your toe, and you're sitting there at 50, and you have 5 years, and you still don't have any bridge money built, and you still think you want to get there. But you, by then, you've got $3 million in your 401k. Well, stop your 401k for a little while and just build your bridge.
15: What split would you do?
0: I'd do 100% if you did that. But here's the thing. That scenario is not going to happen because you would have to have something pretty severe happen to cause you to have not had the house paid off and then start putting the house money aside. Because if you start putting your whole house payment away, you know, you start putting, what, $40,000 a year away, you're going to have $400,000 in about 20 minutes. It goes really, really fast.
14: Okay, and you just would put that in stock?
0: Fund. Yeah, just an S&P 500. You want to put it in something that's called a low, like an S&P 500 index, because it's a low turnover ratio. Mm-hmm. If the mutual fund is not in a retirement account and they sell the stocks inside of it, it creates taxes every year. But if it's in a low turnover mutual fund, meaning they don't sell the stocks inside of it very often, like hardly at all, like a 5% turnover ratio or less, which is what an S&P 500 index fund would be, they're not going to turn those stocks over. They just sit on them. And so that will grow without taxes until you sell it. And so it grows at capital gains rate and not ordinary income rate when you do sell it, if you keep it over a year, and it grows without taxes. Because, see, if you buy a stock, if you buy a mutual fund or anything, and it's not, you buy a stock in Home Depot and it's $55. I made that up. I don't even know what Home Depot is. But, okay, it's $55 and it goes to $155. You don't pay taxes on the $100 in growth until you sell it. Mm-hmm. And same goes true of a mutual fund, whether or not selling the stocks. You don't pay any taxes on it until you sell it. And so, you could start that at 50 and you will be just fine, but I think you're going to be there way earlier than that. And yeah, you should.

0: trapped. And it's like too much drama in that. Okay. You've got it. You've got, you're okay. You're going to be wealthy. You're okay. You just need to follow a plan through, and there's no, like, there's no alternative. We're going to be trapped. All this, we're going to have $10 million and it's trapped. Oh, darn. I hate it when that happens. You know, so call, you're, be okay. Get the house paid off and then start building some other wealth. And the numbers never turn out like you're projecting when you're 30. They, you know, it's good to project out because it gives you peace and says, I'm going to retire with dignity. Yeah. I don't have to eat Alpo, right?
1: And I would go on to RamseySolutions.com and look at the investing calculator. And then you can run out and say, okay, at the current rate, we're investing 15%. How quickly do we need to pay off our mortgage so that we can bump up that 15% so that we can still put 15% in the 401ks
0: and then take put the another old house percentage plus some other.
1: Yep. And put build, it in the brokerage.
0: And put that in a good S&P.
1: Yep.
0: And let that sucker ride.
1: And then once you see the numbers, then you can say, okay, I have a plan. Yeah. I don't have to be dramatic.
0: I can calm down. You're going to be okay. You got lots of times in the next 20 years that you can stop adding to your 401k and still make your bridge.
1: Absolutely.
0: Yep. Okay. And still end up with millions of dollars. So don't stop now. That's way premature. And here's the other thing. It's okay to have, quote, work optional, which means you financially are able to do things, but work's really not optional.
1: You need it for your brain.
0: You should do something with your life. You're way too talented to sit on your butt and binge watch Netflix. You should do something with your life. And so don't, work optional is fine, but then go work, okay? I haven't had to work in decades. I work because I love this.

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0: Philip is in Memphis. Hi, Philip. How are you?
1: Good, Dave. How are you?
0: Better than I deserve. What's up?
1: Hey, so I racked up a little over $30,000 in debt, and I was wondering if I should try and pay it off or just file for bankruptcy, because I'm kind of living paycheck to paycheck with all that debt.
0: Mm. What do you owe it on? What kind of debt?
1: Credit cards, personal loans. I have a couple things in collections now.
2: What caused you to fall on such a hard time that you were putting that much debt on credit cards and personal loans? Did you lose a job or?
1: No, I started gambling last year.
2: Okay.
0: You ran up $30,000 in 1 year?
1: And then started.
0: You ran up 30K?
1: Yeah.
0: Wait a minute, stop. You ran up 30K in 1 year?
1: Yeah, I was winning pretty big, and then I just started losing.
0: Apparently not.
1: Big losing streak.
2: Is this sports betting?
1: No, this is in person, sometimes online casinos. No sports stuff.
2: Okay.
0: How long has it been since you gambled?
1: 2 days.
0: Mm-hmm. Okay. So let's be real clear. You identified in the first minute and a half that I know you, that you have a problem gambling and that it has run you up close to bankruptcy, and yet you continue.
1: Yes, sir. I'm just trying to chase the win.
0: I'm sorry?
1: I'm just trying to chase the win back.
2: Have you considered
0: getting
2: some help?
0: You're trying to take the win back. Is that what you said?
1: Yes, sir. I'm trying to win the money back.
0: Yeah, yeah. Okay. So, you have all the symptoms of someone who has a gambling addiction.
1: It's not an addiction because I could stop right now.
2: Then why don't you?
0: Because he's trying to win. And you've lost $30,000 and you're talking to me about bankruptcy. This is illogical, hon. You've got to figure out what causes the problem and stop what causes the problem. The debt is not the problem. It's the symptom. The problem is the gambling. And so if you file bankruptcy on this and you continue to gamble, you did not fix the problem. You're under the illusion that you're good at this, and you're not. You suck at it. You're $30,000
1: in the
0: hole.
1: I just want to be out of the clear so I can stop living paycheck to paycheck.
0: You know, and the way you do that is you stop first. And then
1: I'll win for the night, and then I'll go back to next
0: never,
1: game.
0: Never go back again. Never go back again. You need to get online and get in touch with Gamblers Anonymous, and you need to sit in a group, and you never need to never play cards again. You can't handle it. You're not good at it. It owns you right now.
1: The only problem I see with it is just the debt, the number, but I don't think it's really like an addiction or anything.
2: You called us, and based on your logic, we both think that you do have an addiction. So there's something about you. There's something about you that trusts us. Otherwise, you wouldn't have called in. So
1: I asked ChatGPT, and they said to file for bankruptcy.
0: Well, yeah, and ChatGPT just knows everything. It's kind of like God. No, it's not.
1: I wanted to get a human answer because all my friends didn't say
0: yeah, the, right. Because the ChatGPT didn't challenge you on what's really going on. It just said you had $30,000 and I'm living paycheck to paycheck. And ChatGPT has never had to live 30 years later still filling out forms that says, have you ever filed bankruptcy? And for the rest of your life, you have to say yes.
2: And if you do it, sure, it could clear your debt. But
0: you're not
2: you...
0: bankrupt. You're gambling too much.
2: And if you don't stop that, then you'll be right back where you started.
0: Yeah.
2: So that's not the solution to the problem.
0: 100% chance you're going to be back in debt again after your bankruptcy if you don't stop the gambling. 100%. You don't see that, do you? You think you file, you just quit gambling?
1: I mean, what if I just put my cards in collections?
0: Yeah, what if you stopped gambling?
1: I mean, that could work, too. But
0: yeah, that would work.
1: Pay it back faster.
2: How old are you?
1: 24.
0: Okay. All right. Here's the thing. 100%. I've been doing coaching with people with financial problems for 10 years longer than you've been alive, for 35 years, okay? And one of the things, sadly, I've gotten to spend a lot of time with, Philip, is people who are addicted to something. Because if you're addicted to cocaine, if you're addicted to pornography, if you're addicted to gambling, if you're addicted to something, 100% of addicts are broke eventually. 100% probability if you're addicted to something, it eventually causes you to be broke. And it'll usually also cause you to lose all of your relationships, too. And so you've got two people here that know what we're talking about, that love you. We're not trying to get anything from you. We're not making a dime on this. There's no poker chips in the middle of the table. There's no bluff. It's just two people looking at you, telling you the truth. You're not bankrupt. You need three extra jobs, a detailed plan, and quit gambling. And you have a problem gambling. You're getting a high from it. You're getting a dopamine hit. And you're going back, and you're saying all the lines. You know what addicts always say? I can stop anytime I want. You know what addicts always say? I'm waiting on the next win. I'm waiting on the next high. These are classic. If you read addiction literature, it sounds like your verbiage, Philip. And so, I mean, we're not professional counselors, but dude, I've worked with thousands of addicts. And it's really distressing to hear the way you're talking. I'm scared for you, hon. I'm scared for you. If I could put my arm around you and pray for you right now, I would. So,
3: I will be

0: sink in where he left us. Stop. Now. Now. Stop now. And go be the man you're supposed to be, which is a guy who's productive and prosperous and is worthy of the hand of a good woman and becomes a great dad someday. And go be that guy. Don't be some guy who's looking for the next win. That's such a pitiful statement. Oh, you can do this. I promise you, you can do it, and we'll help you. You call us back. We'll always tell you the truth, even if you don't like it. Sometimes, especially if you don't like it. But you're not bankrupt. $30,000 is not enough to file bankruptcy on. 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They'll set up a plan, do it all. But they will not set it up for you if you have symptoms of addiction, because they know that you're not going to follow through. You can't do a plan when you're continually going back and losing money every night. Can't get out of a hole while you're digging out the bottom.
1: Oh, no, you can't.
0: So, guys, just to recap a minute and set Phillip's case aside for a second, the fastest growing addiction in America that is destroying more households than anything else is online porn. It has gotten completely out of control. It generates more revenue than 100% of the professional sports put together, including NASCAR. Baseball, football, soccer, basketball, NBA, MLB, every single sport, billions and billions of dollars of sports added up, don't keep up with the porn industry in America. And the number of people who are losing their families and losing their lives to it is astronomical. The second fastest growing right now, gambling. And the reason it's the fastest growing is online accessibility on both of those, porn and gambling. By far the fastest. And sports betting among young men in their 20s, it's destroying them. 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
7: News alert, results rolling in. I'm Lisa LaSera. Progressive Graham Parker has advanced in the primary for U.S. Senate in Maine. Plattner, who has come under fire over allegations of his treatment of women, told supporters,
8: "I'm still far from perfect. But every day I wake up and I try to be a little bit better and a little bit kinder than I was the day before."
7: And he said,
8: "And if you give me the chance, I will be a senator for the people who cannot afford to buy a senator."
7: Plattner will face incumbent Republican Susan Collins in November. In South Carolina, Republican Senator Lindsey Graham has survived a primary challenge and will face Charleston pediatrician Annie Andrews. In California, which held its primary last week, Republican Steve Hilton will face former HHS Secretary Javier Becerra in the race for governor. Texas teenager Carmelo Anthony sentenced to 35 years in prison for the stabbing death last year of fellow teen Austin Metcalf at a track meet. Anthony was convicted this afternoon of murder.
4: He is eligible for parole after he serves half his time. The jury had the option to give him as much as 99 years behind bars, but again, they have chosen to give him 35 years.
7: Fox's Brooke Taylor outside the courthouse in McKinney, Texas. CENTCOM says today's U.S. airstrikes targeting Iran have ended.
9: 20 targets in total were struck. The strikes began at 5 p.m. Eastern. The initial targets included air defense systems and radars. Explosions have been reported at least 6 sites on Keshem Island over Bushehr, Hamadan, and in Iran's port city of Sirik near the mouth of the Strait of Hormuz.
7: Fox's Jennifer Griffin in Washington. The strike came hours after President Trump warned Iran there would be consequences after Tehran shot down an Apache helicopter off the coast of Oman. 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
10: WMBD Radio Local News, I'm TJ Carson. The man alleged to have been behind a Memorial Day shooting at Peoria's Glen Oak Park has been indicted. 20-year-old Harlan Porter was indicted today for aggravated discharge of a firearm, aggravated unlawful possession of a weapon, and possession of a fraudulent identification card. Prosecutors allege 31 shots were fired and multiple vehicles were struck by bullets, with 19 reportedly from a handgun from Porter. Kewaunee police are still asking for help in solving the fatal shooting of a Peoria man 2 years ago. 50-year-old Damon Folks was found shot and killed on West Division Street after a welfare check on the evening of June 8, 2024. Kewaunee police say the homicide investigation remains open as they seek any piece of information from the public, adding, quote, even the smallest detail may assist investigators. In the middle of a third campaign for governor and with a potential eye to the White House, Governor J.B. Pritzker achieved most of his goals in the most recently completed spring legislative session, but the Democrat also suffered some high-profile setbacks to his legislative agenda. Capital News Illinois reports Pritzker was unable to muscle through a plan to spur home building and lower housing costs, his top legislative initiative. And lawmakers failed to approve a pause in data center tax credits, causing Pritzker to take executive action on it. For the first time in more than 50 years, the East Peoria High School boys baseball team is state-bound. The Raiders defeated Geneva in Monday's Class 3A Super Sectional at Blackhawk College of Moline. They advanced to Friday's state semifinals in Joliet to take on St. Rita at 10 a.m. More news in 30 minutes or as it breaks, and always at WMBDRadio.com.
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12: The 25 News First Alert forecast calls for a warm, muggy night, lows in the low to mid-70s, and a hot, humid day tomorrow with heat index values near or above 100. Two rounds of storms possible tomorrow, one in the afternoon, one in the evening into tomorrow night. Storms could be strong or severe at times, capable of strong damaging winds, heavy rain and hail, maybe even isolated tornado, and another round of severe weather possible late Thursday evening and into early Thursday night. From 25 News, I'm First Alert Chief Meteorologist Brian Walter for WMBD Radio.
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21: Meet mommy sleuths who are got tired of their true crime and are trying to fulfill the emptiness of their lives by obsessing over a widow. 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It's been the Christians.
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23: Mr. Fair, did the Southern Poverty Law Center use donor money to have field sources attend extremist rallies across the country?
24: Mr. Chairman,
23: it's a simple question. Did you use your donor money for that purpose?
24: We used donor money.
23: So yes or no?
24: Paid confidential informants to infiltrate extremist organizations.
23: Did the Southern Poverty Law Center use donor dollars to have field sources host extremist rallies throughout the country?
24: Not to my knowledge.
23: That's not what the indictment says. Did the Southern Poverty Law Center use donor dollars to have field sources grow existing chapters of extremist groups?
24: Mr. Chairman, as
23: it's
24: I said
23: a simple
24: earlier,
23: question, Mr. Fair. Did you use donor money for the purpose I just read? I'm reading straight from the superseding indictment.
24: And Mr. Chairman, the indictment will be managed and responded to by counsel in the criminal case that's
23: Well, you just answered a question from Mr. Raskin concerning the indictment. He asked you, did field sources send information to the FBI that help with things? You answered that question.
25: That's a matter of public knowledge.
24: That's in our public filing.
23: Did the Southern Poverty Law Center use donor money to have field sources create new chapters of extremist groups?
24: Again, Mr. Chairman.
23: Did the Southern Poverty Law Center use donor money to recruit new individuals into those extremist groups?
24: I assume you don't want me to answer since you're not giving me time to answer.
23: No, I'm giving you time to answer because that's a yes. Did you use your donor's money for that purpose, yes or no?
24: Again, those issues will be resolved in the pending allegations against the SPLC.
23: It seems to me if the answer is no, you could say no.
24: We have asserted that the allegations are false.
23: Did the Southern Poverty Law Center use donor money to have field sources make donations to extremist group leaders and purchase materials for cross burnings? It's alleged in the indictment. Did it happen?
24: We've alleged that those allegations are false.
23: Did the Southern Poverty Law Center use donor dollars to have field sources create racist paraphernalia that extremist groups sold at rallies?
24: We've alleged that those allegations are false.
23: Okay, how about this? What is Fox Photography?
24: Mr. Chairman, what I've learned about
21: doesn't sound like he's
24: Fox Photography,
21: question.
24: I've learned from counsel in conversations with counsel.
23: How about Northwest Technologies?
24: And they're covered by the attorney-client privilege.
23: No, did the Southern Poverty Law Center establish shell companies to pay to run the money through to then pay the field sources?
24: Again, all of the allegations that you are referring to, Chairman Jordan, will be
23: well, how about this?
24: Responded to by our counsel in the Middle District of Alabama.
21: It doesn't sound like an answer.
23: Did you pay the field sources directly or did you pay them through an intermediary?
24: Mr. Chairman Jordan, our counsel will respond to all the allegations in the indictment in the case pending in the Middle District.
23: Well, there's all these companies that you sent money to, Center Investigative Agency, not the CIA, but your CIA, Fox Photography, Northwest Technologies, Tech Writers Group, Rare Books Warehouses, Imagery Link, J&J Electronics, and Kelly's Marine. And I'm just wanting to know if that was the intermediate shell companies that you guys set up to pay the field sources. Is that true?
21: Answer the question, dude.
25: Will the good chairman yield for just
23: no,
25: a moment?
23: No,
21: the good chairman will not. Answer the question.
24: Chairman Jordan, our counsel will respond to all the allegations in the Middle District of Alabama.
23: Okay.
24: As the process allows.
23: Did you do it all for the money?
21: He did it all for the nookie.
23: And you said now, I think the Southern Poverty Law Center said you're no longer going to use these field sources. You're going to stop the program. But you did it for multiple years. And according to the indictment, it was $4 million that you shelled out to these various field sources to engage in all the activities I just read.
24: Was it
23: all about the money?
24: As we said in our public statement, Chairman Jordan, we did it to protect our staff and to protect the public.
0: Staff
23: the fundraising from increase after paying people to stay in these groups who actually wanted out of them. Did your fundraising increase? Did the donations coming in increase?
24: Chairman Jordan, I'm not sure exactly what you're referring to when you say.
23: How about this? After the crazy Charlottesville rally, did fundraising go up?
24: Mr. Chairman, our fundraising went up.
23: Fundraising where one of your field sources helped coordinate transportation.
24: Our fundraising went up when President Donald Trump was elected in 2016.
23: Fundraising go up after you paid a field source to coordinate the transportation at an event in Charlottesville where a person was killed. That's what I'm asking. Did it go up? Because according to what we know, you went from $51 million to $133 million in 1 year.
24: And that happened when President Donald Trump was elected.
23: Who's the president of the National Socialist Party? You know? You paid him $70,000. He was field source number 30. I just want to know who he is. Do you know who he is?
24: Mr. Chairman, that's an allegation.
0: It's not an allegation.
24: In the indictment that will be responded to by counsel in the Middle District of Alabama.
0: There's receipts.
23: The time has expired. The chair now recognizes the
0: I'm amazed gentleman. At this. What you're listening to, this is just amazing. This is Jim Jordan questioning Southern Poverty Law Center. And you can hear the guy does not want to answer a single question. Not a single question. I mean, this is bad. It is so bad. This is our money. You know, they got government grants.
1: Yeah.
0: And then not only that, but think of all of the stuff that they alleged. They didn't have enough racism, and so they had to actually manufacture it because they didn't have enough racism. I there's no word for that. The grift is insane with this. And I, you know, you're not going to get a straight answer from these people at all whatsoever. You're not going to get a straight answer from them. They're going to do whatever possible to protect now the people that, because they got a chance to maybe get some more money later. That's how they're looking at this. Like with Acorn, think about it. Remember when Acorn was disbanded? Was it ever really disbanded?
1: Renamed.
0: It was renamed. Kane's right. It was renamed. It ended up becoming an entirely different organization, but that it does the same thing. And they still are doing the same thing, still active. They became the Association of Community Organizations for Reform now, the Missouri Association. So it called them MORE is what they ended up becoming. That was the Acorn became MORE. They ended up becoming like the Missouri Organization of something or other. And then they organize. This is how this is going to work. This is exactly how this will work. The same way. So welcome to the radio program, Dana Lash with you. That was too good to not play because it is infuriating. I've been listening to some of this morning, and it's making me crabby because it's the thing that's so frustrating about it is we all know the answer, but they don't have the courage. They don't have the courage to say, yes, we did this. We'll answer it. No, you're going to answer it now. And then they had it's the interim president that they're talking to, the Mr. Fair. What's his first name? Last name's Fair.
1: My name's Brian.
0: Fair. How unbelievably ironic of a name is that? And he was asked during the Biden administration, did the DOJ seek their guidance? And that's a big question, too. You know, did they seek? Now, remember, you had the Biden administration that was saying that, what was it, white supremacy? They even were going after Catholics. They were going after everybody. And they were saying that all of these individuals, this really is what is terrorism. This is the greatest terrorist threat. The greatest threat to national security. And it makes me wonder, because they were using the same language as Southern Poverty Law Center. So, I mean, clearly that sounds like collusion. They're all on the same page. That's wild. This, and Lorraine notes, this guy needs to be pleading the fifth, not lawyer-client privilege. Because all this is coming out. It is all coming out. So welcome to the program. There is a lot of stuff to hit today, including this insane story coming out of Ireland. Let me just get you set up with us, and we're going to dive into it. This is a big one. Because they started closing roads in Ireland. And they got water cannon trucks that are being distributed that are heading out all around Belfast. So what ended up happening yesterday is a Sudanese suspect. I think he was originally identified as being from Somalia, but he's actually from Sudan. So what ended up happening, and it was caught on video, this Sudanese man was recorded in the street, full mount on this guy, this Irishman, in the street, trying to saw his head off. And he had a knife to the guy's throat. He put his fist in the air. And the video shows him sawing. And bystanders intervened, finally. One of them hit him with a hurling stick. And they saved the guy's life. The guy is apparently in, I think he's in the hospital. Yeah. I think he's in the hospital. And this guy was in full mount, though. Full mount on this Irishman in the middle of the road. Sawing his head off. Now, bystanders intervened. The guy was arrested. They recovered. What I was reading was that it was like a kitchen knife is what they got, that they recovered a kitchen knife, according to the chief constable, John Bouger. And the suspect apparently traveled from Sudan to Paris and then Paris to Dublin. Then he took a bus to Belfast in February of 23, taking advantage of what they call the common travel area. He immediately claimed asylum and then was given leave to remain for 5 years. So he was arrested on suspicion of attempted murder. Now, even though it's broad daylight, it's summer over there, so it's, you know, light for a long time. It was 10:30, and it was a man in his 40s. He's in critical condition. He also has significant eye injuries. And this guy was given asylum. It's torches and pitchforks time. I'm not kidding you. There's a reason why, if you are familiar with that quote of Jefferson's, although this is Ireland, so, you know. But he had said the tree of liberty must be refreshed from time to time with the blood of patriots and tyrants. This is one of several examples I have to give you of people who have actually illegally come to a European country, claimed asylum, and then they're allowed to legally stay. Numerous examples. This is one of the ones where the actual action, not just the aftermath, was caught on camera. This is insane. When is enough enough? Mass demonstrations have been called in Ireland. They released a schedule, well, not a schedule. They released all of the roads that are closed. They're trying to get a handle on what on preparation there. Apparently, some of the Irish paramilitary groups are organizing. Don't ask about the IRA. Apparently, they're super commie and they back all this stuff. Yeah, they're totally all about open borders, apparently. It's unbelievable. This is crazy, though. Got hit with a hurling stick. Someone else came up with a shovel. Keir Starmer called for calm. But then he goes, there's not going to be no tolerance for violence like this on their streets. And then he was trying to tell people, don't protest. No, no, no. This is the time you get in the streets. When your government fails you, it's time to take the government to task. We got a lot more on the way as we move. We're going to dive into all of this. Wait until you hear about the details of this case. 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
10: Now, all of the news you would probably miss. It's time for Dana's Quick Five.
0: So, first up, and we've been following everything out of Ireland. We're also following that Carmelo Anthony case as well, so if there's any news about that, we'll have it. Strongest earthquake in nearly 150 years off of Cuba shakes Mexico, Florida. Shook everything. This is magnitude 6.1, shallow depth, from the U.S. Geological Survey. And it's not too far from Havana. So they said it was unusual. Duds. I've never heard of an earthquake being in that area. Have you? Yeah, 6.1. And it's like, the closest was Havana. I've never heard of an earthquake being in that area like that. Tropical storm Boris forms off of Mexico's southern Pacific coast, brings a flooding threat. They're getting everything down there. I don't like the name. I want to name these things. Boris? Yeah, like I would have called it something different. It's about 85 miles southeast of Acapulco. So people who have vacation plans down there, that's a bummer for you. But I don't, sorry. Oops. Food supply not at risk after a Texas screwworm case. We're going to talk about this a little bit more in depth. And they said that the USDA secretary said because the screwworm only affects like the live living animal, doesn't infect the meat. So that's not an issue. It's the New World screwworm, a parasitic fly. This sounds delightful. The larvae burrows into the flesh of living warm-blooded animals. Now, there is a case apparently of a dog getting it and a goat, which we're going to talk about, like I said. Idris Elba, who I love, says, don't make James Bond woke.
11: Thank you.
0: I think I just became best friends with him. I adore Idris Elba. He says, no, do not make James Bond woke. He was being considered for James Bond, but they thought that he might be a little, maybe perhaps too old for the role, which I think is dumb because how old was Sean Connery? I mean, he had like gray hair when he was in it, so I don't understand that. Idris Elba would have been an amazing James Bond. I mean, just saying. We have a lot more on the way. Ireland sets for riots. The latest with Iran and more. 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
11: This is a Fox News alert. I'm Ted Lindner. Graham Plattner, a Marine veteran, oyster farmer, and progressive activist, has won the Democratic nomination for the U.S. Senate in Maine. Speaking to supporters at a rally on Tuesday night, he promises to put the people first.
13: I will spend every day of this campaign, and if I have the privilege, every day in the United States Senate, doing exactly that.
11: Plattner will face the Senator Susan Collins, a Republican running for a six-year term in November. And teenager Carmelo Anthony has been sentenced to 35 years in prison by the same jury that convicted him of murdering another teen during a track meet at a suburban Texas high school last year.
14: During victim impact statement, Austin Metcalf's mother told Anthony, "You should be lucky that you're sentenced to 35 years because she says she's been sentenced to a lifetime without her son."
11: Fox's Brooke Taylor. Anthony had claimed self-defense. 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
15: WMBD Radio Local News, I'm TJ Carson. Five charges have been given by a Peoria County grand jury to a man accused in two separate shootings last month. 21-year-old Omarvelous Blake today was indicted on two counts of aggravated battery, two counts of unlawful possession of a weapon by a felon, and one count of armed robbery. The first shooting occurred the night of May 3rd in South Peoria, where a 19-year-old woman was shot in the leg. The second occurred 5 days later, where a 17-year-old boy suffered a gunshot wound to his face. Republicans in the Illinois legislature are putting forth their own proposals to keep the Chicago Bears in the land of Lincoln. Last week, the Bears announced their intention to build a new stadium in Hammond, Indiana. Capital News Illinois reports State Representative Dan Ugosti of Geneva plans to file legislation similar to the mega project bill passed in April, but with more restrictions on what would qualify. State Representative Martin McLaughlin of Barrington Hills is planning to file an Arlington Heights-focused bill that provides more infrastructure for a stadium project. The proposals are unlikely to advance due to the GOP's superminority status, but Governor J.B. Pritzker says he's open to a special session on the issue. A veteran of the Peoria Fire Department who's focused on safety is in line to lead in the Twin Cities. The department announced today that Division Chief of Prevention Nate Rice will be leaving after 27 years of service. Rice will continue his career with the Normal Fire Department, where he will become an assistant fire chief. 25 News is also reporting that he will eventually become their next fire chief. More news in 30 minutes or as it breaks, and always at WMBDRadio.com.
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16: The 25 News First Alert forecast calls for a warm, muggy night, lows in the low to mid-70s, and a hot, humid day tomorrow with heat index values near or above 100. Two rounds of storms possible tomorrow, one in the afternoon, one in the evening into tomorrow night. Storms could be strong or severe at times, capable of strong damaging winds, heavy rain and hail, maybe even isolated tornado, and another round of severe weather possible late Thursday evening and into early Thursday night. From 25 News, I'm First Alert Chief Meteorologist Brian Walter for WMBD Radio.
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1: Such a great track for the Susie and the Banshees, Cities in the Dust, because that's kind of what it feels like when you watch some of the stuff that's happening. And we're following a couple of things simultaneously. If you're just joining us, we're following the Carmelo Anthony thing, waiting for movement on that. Also, the Southern Poverty Law Center hearing. We are watching this insane story coming out of Ireland, where that was in the middle of the street. A guy who this Sudanese asylee was trying to behead in the middle of the street. I don't want to show, I don't know if we should, I mean, we can show maybe like an image of it. There's some censored images out there, but I'm really hesitant to show the video because it's bad. I mean, it's about what you would imagine. I mean, the guy has the Irishman in full mount and he is holding a knife to his throat. I think he was trying to gouge his eyes out too, because the guy's in critical condition. And I think he was trying to gouge his eyes out. And he was sawing at his neck. Oh, my gosh. It makes me woozy just thinking about it, or just like going over it, recounting this. It's just insane. This is wild. And what's crazy is that I was telling you, the guy, so he came over from Paris. He came over, went to Dublin, then took a bus to Belfast. And this was in September 2023. He was given asylum for 5 years. And this is what he's doing. Thankfully, there were some amazing passerby that intervened and they saved this dude's life. They saved this guy's life. This is just, I mean, I just can't. Can you imagine in the middle of the street seeing this and a guy like one of your own kinsmen there in the middle of the road? Some dude's trying to saw his head off. Some dude that was given asylum by your country. Why the hell was this guy given asylum? I have not uncovered that. I have no idea why this guy. I don't know. Did you read anything about it? I don't know how this guy got asylum. What would they typically give asylum for? If you're being, you know, persecuted, I mean, the guy clearly is an Islamist. Some of the stuff that he was apparently saying, according to the witnesses and the people that were there intervening. So what, they just give it out like candy? Kane, I can't go to Mexico. Do you think I could go to Mexico where your non-white adjacent half of your family live? Could I go to Mexico and be like, I'm an asylee? What would they say?
2: No, I mean, you have to prove that where your home is, you're being oppressed, or that there's some sort of life-threatening situation going on. The Sudanese do claim, and they frequently claim, the ongoing conflicts there. Mm-hmm. And so I think we've had some administrations in the past that have been pretty lax on the requirements and the bar that you have to cross in order to be an asylee. I think they've lowered that a lot here. And I think it's a two-pronged issue.
1: Yeah. It's just stunning to me. I'm like watching some of this. It's just stunning. But thankfully, one guy hit him with a hurling stick, and there's the other guy. I'm watching this video on my giant monitor. One guy brought a shovel, and they did finally free the guy, but he's in critical. So he gets asylum. You want to hear something crazy? This is actually not unusual. I know, but they have knives bent. How is this happening? So apparently, by the way, the guy who was trying to cut this person's head off in Belfast is also Deng Majek, who is another Sudanese guy. He's the guy who stabbed a young mother to death, Rhiannon Skye White. She worked at a hotel that housed these colonists, these invaders. And apparently nobody ever heard about it because it doesn't matter. Nobody thinks it matters in the UK, except the people that are like asking the questions, you know. The Deng Majek decided he stalked this woman's daughter for hours when she was on her shift. The mother was writing the government. The government hasn't responded. And then he hid in the apparently hid before he ambushed her at a train station. And as she was on the platform, he attacked her by stabbing her 23 times. He penetrated her brainstem. It was so violent. And then afterwards, he went and bought some alcohol and went back to the hotel and danced and celebrated as to what he did. Also from Sudan, why was he there? Big question. Amazing to me. He was finally jailed for 29 years. Why is he jailed for 29 years? Why isn't he just scrubbed off the face of this earth? Why should that guy be jailed for 29 years? Another guy who illegally entered Ireland, stabbed somebody to death after he stalked them. This is like commonplace. You have the Somali diaspora in Rotherham that was sex trafficking women and girls, almost 2,000 of them, for 17 years. You've got people that are getting stabbed right and left all over the UK. A guy who just died, almost had his damn head sawed off in the street last night. At what point are people going to get serious about this? At what point are they going to get serious? And it's already, you're already seeing it in the United States. Oh, you are. You're already seeing it in the United States. It's already happening. There was a story of a guy, you know, the Charlotte, North Carolina light rail. That's the same train where Irina Zaritska was murdered. So there was a guy, apparently the other night, on that same train, wielding a knife and threatening people on video. Unbelievable. Unbelievable. So what's happening? This is why people carry arms, by the way. This is why people carry arms. There is, Europe is committing suicide. If you don't have people using trucks to drive into

0: investigating the case?
1: The investigation is at early stages. As I've said already, we're ruling out a terrorist motivation at this stage. However, our minds remain open to the various possibilities as to what the motivation is behind this. We will, of course, as we move ahead, be working with all of those who might be able to provide us further information and context as why what happened last night.
0: Yeah, Conor McGregor tweeted, close the borders. Enter IPAS centers militarily and remove all illegal entrants from this island. Inviting and financing mentally deranged people from the third world is a hard no. Get them out. Stop them coming. We say no to this. He's not wrong. He is not wrong. So there, apparently, it's going to go down. And it should. This is enough is enough. The British government let him stay. Let him stay. Oh, don't think that the Republic of Ireland is somehow any more conservative. In some ways, they're even leftier. Oh, my gosh. And they 5 years, they let him to stay for 5 years. Why? Why? What's the point of this? What is the point of any of this? There's a story. Oh, I got to find this story. It was some. It was a coach because World Cup. Give me a moment and I'm going to find this. I thought I had it up. Did you hear about the World Cup coach or this one? Was it a ref that was denied entry to? Yeah, it was a ref that was denied entry to the United States. And people, though, they're and the guy is from Somalia. He arrived in Miami and was cut from the tournament and was Omar Artan. He was going to be the first referee from Somalia. And he was denied entry. And all of the lefty, oh my gosh, this was trending this morning and all I saw were leftist commentators freaking out over this. And they were saying, this is discrimination. Why is, this is not discrimination. I can't just come, you don't allow anybody to just walk into your country. We don't have to allow entry to anyone. You're not owed entry into the United States. We don't owe you anything. You are owed nothing from us. We don't owe you entry. We don't owe you money. We don't owe you repatriation. We don't owe you anything. You owe us. Assimilate or get out. I am way hardcore on this. There is not anyone on the right that I have met who is as hardcore conservative as me on the issue of immigration, to be honest. Oh, you think you know. You don't. I am hardcore. I think the Republican Party's too leftist on immigration, half for a while. For about a decade, if not more. More than that. We don't owe entry to anyone. We got a lot of referees here. We don't need, oh, it's going to make history. Shut up. If that's what you were going to make history for, that's a pathetic story of your culture. It's ridiculous. This guy is, and they were like, well, he's not a politician. He hasn't, so I don't care. I don't care. We don't owe entry to people. Suit up Marco Rubio. Send him out there. Hell, I mean, he's just taking every job, isn't he? And the Associated Press, Reuters, oh my gosh, the ignorant United States. Can you believe this? That's all I'm reading about this morning. He was denied entry. There were vetting concerns. There were vetting concerns. Ooh, I want to know what those vetting concerns were. The referee, here's what the spokesperson, now listen. This is what Customs and Border Patrol said in a statement. They said, quote, the referee was determined to be inadmissible due to vetting concerns and was denied entry, end quote. Now, they didn't go into any other detail. Now, if you remember, Somalia is actually part of Trump's list for the travel ban, the ban on travel, and it places restrictions on a number of countries, and Somalia is one of them. Now, CBP did not explicitly identify the ref, but FIFA confirmed it's Omar Abdul Qadir Artan, the only Somali referee selected for the World Cup. And they're saying that the organization is not involved in host country immigration processes. That includes visa adjudications. They've been informed by authorities that his status will not be changed at present. In line with previous FIFA events, a host government ultimately decides who receives a visa and who is admitted into their country. And that makes all the sense in the world. I mean, we've allowed 52 other

0: the referees and 88 assistant referees that have been selected, and others have had no problem, black and white. So don't sit here and argue that it's racism. That's just a stupid, mindless Islamist talking point. Because we've allowed a number of other people coming in. But we do have an issue with Somalia. Why do we have an issue with Somalia? Because we can't trust what Somalia tells us. Somalia does not have the infrastructure to and the process to actually make sure that the people that are traveling from Somalia are who they say they are and are and don't have any other dangerous associations that could be a compromise to the United States. That is not a United States problem. That's a Somalia problem. We don't have to pick up the slack for Somalia. And as I've said, there have been numerous other refs, black and white, but you have this one guy because Somalia, there's a reason they were placed on that list. They do not have the open line with the with the United States government that is required to facilitate easy travel from Somalia to the United States with full integrity of the vetting process and security. That is an action that's protecting Americans. So this is, if people are upset about it, then get mad at Somalia's government. It's not the United States' responsibility to go, oh, you're a third world hellhole? You don't have the infrastructure to make sure that the people you aren't sending us aren't Al-Shabaab or something? Okay, we'll go ahead and look the other way. No, absolutely not. Would you allow someone in your house that you didn't know and you couldn't be certain of? Someone just showed up at your house and you had no idea how to vet them, how to evaluate them, how to make sure that they were actually cleared before coming to your home. Would you allow them in, into your home, into your kitchen, around your children? And now if you say no, then you're a hypocrite. So I don't want to hear it from any of these people. We got a lot more on the way as we move. Our partners that help bring you the program. 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
0: You know what nobody talks about enough when there's an unexpected pregnancy? 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
12: All right, so I'd love for all of the kids to please come up here, stand in a line, and we will raise the flag together again.
0: They're raising the gay flag. Well, with the trans thing on it. They're making the kids do it. Each kid gets a crank. That's crank it. This kid gets a crank. This is something that's just so inappropriate about this. This is going to take forever. Are they all just going to keep going over? They are. They're all just going to cycle through over and over again. This is the stupidest thing I've ever seen.
13: They should have
0: Yeah, that one girl's like, I'm done with this. They had a sign language interpreter up there, a person who did sign language. I'm trying to figure out why. Like, how are you signing? Like, we're raising the flag for gay pride.
13: What the hell is that?
0: What? I'm doing the sign language.
13: Not that part.
0: Yeah, I am.
13: Can you do that?
0: Yeah, it's raising the flag. This is the flag going up.
13: See the flag.
0: There's the flag for the pride.
13: Right. Oh, that part.
0: Uh-huh.
13: No.
0: Well, that's what it's all about. Everyone wants to pretend that it's not just a giant movement to affirm having intercourse a certain way. Let's be real. Come on. We got a lot more on the way because guess what? The Irina Zarudzka case, that guy, apparently he's not going to stand trial. Wait until you hear about this.
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20: November elections beginning to shape up. I'm Lisa Lacera, Fox News. In Maine, progressive Graham Plattner has won the Democratic primary for U.S. Senate.
21: I will serve you, the people of Maine, not some lobbyist or party boss. I will be the champion for your dreams as if it were my own, no matter the challenge or the expense. I will fight for you.
20: The military veteran and oyster farmer will face Republican Susan Collins in November. Plattner has faced several controversies, including allegations of mistreatment of women. In South Carolina, Republican Senator Lindsey Graham has fended off a primary challenge and will face Charleston pediatrician Annie Andrews. And a week after the California primary, Republican Steve Hilton has advanced to the November general election. U.S. Central Command says it's concluded the strikes against Iranian targets.
22: CENTCOM called the strikes defensive and proportional. Iran's deputy foreign minister claimed that Iran had not fired any drones in the past 24 hours, but a senior U.S. official tells Fox it was an Iranian Shahed drone that shot down the U.S. Apache helicopter that had two Americans on board near the Strait of Hormuz yesterday.
20: Fox's Jennifer Griffin in Washington. Iran now says it launched an attack targeting a military base in Jordan hosting U.S. forces, and Kuwait says its air defense are firing after Iran said it's firing at Kuwait. Carmelo Anthony, the Texas teenager, convicted this afternoon in the stabbing death of fellow teen Austin Metcalf at a track meet last year, has been sentenced to 35 years in prison. The jury rejecting Anthony's claims of self-defense during a confrontation with Metcalf in the bleachers.
23: He's going to be eligible for parole after serving half that sentence. He faced up to 99 years behind bars.
20: Fox's Brooke Taylor in McKinney, Texas. 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
24: WMBD Radio Local News, I'm T.J. Carson. The man alleged to have been behind a Memorial Day shooting at Peoria's Glen Oak Park has been indicted. 20-year-old Harlan Porter was indicted today for aggravated discharge of a firearm, aggravated unlawful possession of a weapon, and possession of a fraudulent identification card. Prosecutors allege 31 shots were fired and multiple vehicles were struck by bullets, with 19 reportedly from a handgun from Porter. Kewaunee police are still asking for help in solving the fatal shooting of a Peoria man 2 years ago. 50-year-old Damon Folks was found shot and killed on West Division Street after a welfare check on the evening of June 8, 2024. Kewaunee police say the homicide investigation remains open as they seek any piece of information from the public, adding, quote, Even the smallest detail may assist investigators. In the middle of a third campaign for governor and with a potential eye to the White House, Governor J.B. Pritzker achieved most of his goals in the most recently completed spring legislative session, but the Democrat also suffered some high-profile setbacks to his legislative agenda. Capital News Illinois reports Pritzker was unable to muscle through a plan to spur home building and lower housing costs, his top legislative initiative. And lawmakers failed to approve a pause in data center tax credits, causing Pritzker to take executive action on it. For the first time in more than 50 years, the East Peoria High School boys baseball team is state-bound. The Raiders defeated Geneva in Monday's Class 3A Super Sectional at Blackhawk College of Moline. They advanced to Friday's state semifinals in Joliet to take on St. Rita at 10 a.m. More news in 30 minutes or as it breaks, and always at WMBDRadio.com.
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2: The 25 News First Alert forecast calls for a warm, muggy night, lows in the low to mid 70s, and a hot, humid day tomorrow with heat index values near or above 100. Two rounds of storms possible tomorrow, one in the afternoon, one in the evening into tomorrow night. Storms could be strong or severe at times, capable of strong damaging winds, heavy rain and hail, maybe even isolated tornado, and another round of severe weather possible late Thursday evening and into early Thursday night. From 25 News, I'm First Alert Chief Meteorologist Brian Walter for WMBD Radio.
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0: Meet mommy sleuths who are got tired of their true crime and are trying to fulfill the emptiness of their lives by obsessing over a widow. So the purpose is to hijack the church. Who has held the rudder on the direction of the right in the United States for so many years? It's been the Christians.
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0: Welcome back to the program, Dana Lash with you. And we are at the top of the second hour here. And a lot of stuff to get into, including this crazy, crazy story. By the way, if you missed anything the first hour, you can go download the podcast and get that. But this, because that's an archive of the show, the podcast is. So we're watching the Carmelo Anthony thing. We're also watching the latest with Iran as well, because yesterday Iran fired on American assets in Kuwait. And by assets, I mean our troops going after one of the bases. They're not serious about any kind of a ceasefire. And I get that there are some in the Trump administration that are whispering into POTUS's ear, and they don't want him to do anything. They don't want him to do anything, and they want him to tell Israel to not do anything for them to not defend themselves. And I think it's, we're going to talk here in a little bit about the Rubio versus Vance aspect of this, because Rubio is being very practical. And as you know, he had a great soundbite at one point where he was saying that it was stupid, you know, to not defend oneself and to not shoot back. That it was dumb. What did he say? What was the soundbite that he had that was like going around yesterday evening? Something like, I don't know. We might be able, I'll pull it up here. But he was saying that, yeah, you shoot back. That's what happens. Like when you're defending your country, when you're defending your people. But then you have that versus the Vance approach, which is just get out and just let's like, I feel like he wants to cut an Obama deal with Iran. That's kind of what I'm getting. May not be true, but we do know that he's been not on the same page as POTUS. He's been supportive of POTUS, but he's not on the same page as POTUS regarding Iran. There is a bit of a red-green alliance there. Oh, the rub is coming. You guys think that 2016 was nuts? You think 2020 was nuts? Wait until 2028 when all the people in the woke Reich are going to try to position the candidate that they like best against the candidate that everybody else might be looking at. It's coming. It's coming. Just get ready. But there is, you're starting to see that this power play so far hasn't been in front of the American public's eyes, but you're seeing hints of it. You see it like the whole reason, the rumor is that the story that came out, I guess it was over the weekend, that Susie Wiles was leaving the administration and she wasn't. Apparently that was one of the factions that are trying to push Trump to do things that apparently Trump doesn't want to do. And that was leaked. There's a lot of stuff with ODNI. There's a lot of back and forth with a lot of this. And so just saying, very, you know, yeah. And POTUS said, by the way, Lorraine shares this because this came just a little bit ago. POTUS had posted, quote, I have just been informed by our great military that last night the Iranians shot down one of our highly sophisticated Apache helicopters while patrolling over the Strait of Hormuz. There were two pilots involved. Both are safe and uninjured. Nevertheless, the United States must, out of necessity, respond to this attack. Iran's not serious about a ceasefire. I'm done pretending that they are. This is what's going to happen. We're going to dance around the issue and then nothing's going to happen. And then we're going to have midterm elections and the regime is going to stay in place. And they're going to be emboldened more than they ever have been before. This is the last chance to do it. If you want people to get on board the next time you want to prosecute a conflict, then by damn, you better make sure that you end it. We didn't start it, but by God, we'll finish it. That needs to be done. That's where we're at now. No more of this hemming and hawing and dancing around the issue. They're not negotiating in good faith. They never negotiated in good faith. They never have negotiated in good faith. The end. I don't know what people need to see more. I get it that there are some people out there that are eager to dress up as dancers and go bakabazi for their Shia masters. I get it. But the rest of us don't want to do that. We would like to continue living free and being unbothered by third world hellhole Bronze Age barbarians. Okay. Bottom line. And the Persian people of Iran, I would imagine, would love to be free from the invaders and the people who colonized Iran, the same people who colonized Gaza, a bunch of invaders who went in and colonized. Same thing. That's what happened in Iran. You had a bunch of Islamists take over and destroy beautiful Persian culture, Zoroastrians. I mean, golly, they even changed the name. It was Parsi, not Farsi. They even changed the name, tried to alter the name of their language. I think Trump needs to stop. I agree, Lorraine. Trump needs to stop listening to Vance. I'm going to be very frank with you. I don't dislike Vance. I think he's entirely out of. I just don't think he's got good acumen. I don't think he's ready for prime time as a standalone candidate. I mean, he barely made it to Senate. Mitch McConnell had to bail him out by the tune of millions of dollars because J.D. Vance was not going to win a Senate race in Ohio. So that he had to be bailed out. There was a significant amount of resource that was pulled out of Arizona to go and help Vance in Ohio. There's a lot there, but he's not on the same page as POTUS. He's more of a Tucker. He said his favorite podcast was Theo Vaughn, and Theo Vaughn gets on there and goes crazier than Tucker Carlson does on to Jews and Israel and mind jobs and conspiracies and all this other stuff. It's like listening to my drunk uncle sit at the Thanksgiving table and spout off about all kinds of crazy nonsense. And he's a Democrat voter. I mean, it's just like hearing that. It's the same thing. So I don't know. I got a lot of questions. I think that there is a back and forth between, I think there's a, it's not out for the world to see. And I think Rubio's too busy, but there is, I think, a little bit of not a competition, but I think that Trump is listening to Rubio more than he's listening to Vance. It was reported that Rubio's backing apparently helped Israel secure Trump's green light. You know, because Israel just runs the United States, they can't even fart with so much as getting Trump's written permission, apparently. The story is that Rubio played a significant role in the discussion and backed Israel's position to defend itself. I mean, I think anybody would at that point. It's very interesting. There was a headline, though, that I think that was not accurate. I watched this clip where someone said that they wrote the White House sent Vance to attack Israel publicly and prepare the public for what is about to be an Obama deal 2.0. And the VP didn't push back about the lie that Israel's spying on the U.S. No wonder the VP recommended Theo Von as a good podcast for young people, which it's not, by the way. Theo Von's a griper. I think that was very illuminating that Vance said that. Again, I don't dislike Vance, but I'm just calling balls and strikes. If you don't want me to observe this stuff, then don't do it where it can be observed. It's that simple, you know. But this, I don't think Vance attacked Israel publicly. I think he was super vague. And I think there's a lot to read in there, but I disagree with the characterization that was going around that he somehow attacked Israel's right of self-defense or anything like that. I don't believe that he did. I think he's way more opaque than that. Although, I mean, you see the cards that some of these lawmakers have that they've shown. There was this story about outrage as Netanyahu was caught spying on Trump's Iran negotiators. This was something that came out of Daily Mail. I'm pretty sure that came right out of Vance's office, if I had to guess. Because he has not been on board with the peace deal. I don't think that he's been on board. If you haven't really heard him talk about Israel's defense, Israel's self-defense, not the United States defending Israel, but if they get attacked by rockets, they should sure as hell be able to defend themselves, right? If the United States gets attacked by an enemy, the United States should be able to defend itself, correct? Okay, so do we change what that our position is depending on whether or not Jews are involved? I mean, for crying out loud, I feel like I've fallen in the most dumbass timeline on God's green earth. I really do. So the stories, intel officials were alarmed about eavesdropping on American diplomats. Are you people morons? Are you? I got to ask the people that are buying into this. Everybody spies on everybody to that point. Everybody, not you guys, but everybody that I mostly work with, I save everything. I keep a file on everybody just for my own peace of mind. Every country spies on the United States spies on everybody. Every country spies on everyone. You are an idiot if you don't. That's just the way it is. And they're trying to make this a very big deal. Every few years, someone tries to make this a very big deal. And of course, it was leaked to the New York Times, which suspiciously has run stories like this before. From the same origin. See, the fight's not playing out in front of your eyes. It's playing out back channel, and then it gets leaked to the press as a proxy. That's how this is happening. Just so you know. And it's interesting, too, because if you look at whose influence is winning in the White House, I think it's Rubio's influence that's winning. And Rubio is very practical. He's not like Lindsey Graham. He's very practical. Now, I don't have a dog in this fight for 2028, but there is some jockeying going on. And you got to know, when you see it, you got to believe it. Meanwhile, by the way, Democrats, let me pull this up. These ridiculous people. Their support for Israel and any kind of alliance aid, this New York Times Siena poll, 74% of Democrats now. They're the left right. The left right and the woke right are the same. Of course, they got that Plattner problem, which we're going to get into. The big time Plattner problem. Now, a couple of other things to note. Story with the woman who was stabbed, well, right in the neck, on the Ukrainian refugee Irina Zaritska on the train in North Carolina. He apparently was found incompetent to stand trial by a federal judge. To Carlos Brown Jr. So the New York Post wrote that he's to Carlos Brown Jr., 35, ranted about having material in his body. And I think he's pretending to be crazy and experiencing a body emergency during the brief hearing at the federal courthouse in Charlotte. He shouted about wanting to press charges against the FBI, about asking whether or not the judge had reviewed his evaluation and letter from his mother. And now he's going to get medication and treatment for up to 4 months to try to restore his competency, guys. If he does not become more competent, he could be held in custody under federal commitment laws, and then they'll figure out whether he can be forcibly medicated. I think he ought to be firing squad, take him out and throw him in a pit in the back. I'm done with this. Oh, no, no, no. We need to go back to a more severe sort of penalty system, I think. This is the sort of restorative justice, the coddling, the indulgence of criminals that they thrive on. They thrive on this. The criminal element, it's like bacteria in the right conditions. They thrive on this. These violent, violent repeat offenders like this guy. Court ordered. Oh, he's just going to get some treatment. That's going to make him not want to slice people's throats open to bleed to death on the train. Oh, I'm competent now. He's evil. He's completely competent. He knows what he's doing. He's just evil. And he needs to be taken care of. This is not by three hots and a cot. I do not mean that either. Man, we need to go. I'm just saying, we need to have some more serious penalties. This is why there's no fear. These people commit crimes over and over because there's no fear. There's no fear of penalty. So the court found that if he's made competent, then they can have the process go forward. Well, what happens if he's never found competent? Has that question not come up in this courtroom? What happens if he's never found to be competent? Then that means the Zyrudska family is never going to have justice, which is cruelty. We have more on the way as we head towards headlines. Our partners that bring you the program, it's the folks over at Byrna. B-Y-R-N-A. Byrna, if you are familiar with this, you guys understand. I mean, I have no problem using a firearm in defense of myself or loved ones. No issue at all. I sleep soundly at night. But I also understand there are some instances where you can't always have a firearm with you because of gun-free zones, which is ridiculous. 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
9: 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It's time for Dana's Quick Five.
0: So researchers are pointing to smartphones as a potentially significant factor for declining birth rates, according to a new report. They could account for more than 30% of the decline in the fertility rate amongst women ages 15 to 44. That's crazy. This from ABC News. That's really wild. It's, I think we have such a digital overload. I don't know. I used to think that all of that was like maybe good or helpful to humanity. No, I don't know anymore. I really don't know, right? I just don't know. Gambling giant forces paid influencers to delete LA mayor race posts as the election interference claims explode. This is crazy. So it's Kalshi. Of course, it took to the second paragraph of this New York Post article by Zane Khan because this guy couldn't write a balanced lead to save his meaningless life. I hate bad writing. I cannot stand bad journalism. It's my, like, one of my top pet peeves. The guy, so apparently Kyle, she confirmed that it requested the removal of posts from some of these affiliated influencers after they shared content that the race was being manipulated while simultaneously promoting betting odds on the election through paid partnerships. The controversy had emerged after some right-wing influencers posted messages on X expressing skepticism about how it was all going. And some of them, the ones that were taking money for this, are actually people that I have blocked because they're absolute anonymous jackwagons that have been so rude. And so, like, one of these guys, who he's an absolute op, he got paid to post for Kyle. She didn't disclose it, apparently, and then only got mad and disclosed it after he was asked, I guess, to delete. That's why you don't be a sellout. I mean, honestly, some of this stuff, this like social media influencer stuff, is just politicized OnlyFans, except those whores are honest. Also, we've got, it's true, and you guys know it is. This is 1 in 3 Americans says that violence is justified for at least one political goal. And apparently nobody believes this study. I mean, the people, look, I know what the law is, but I also know what I would prefer. And you don't want the people who are capable, who choose to be peaceful. Those are the people that you don't want to tempt into violence. That's all I'll say, right? Failing grades soar as professors see greater AI usage. Maths, we're going to be dumb, and it's going to be like Wall-E, and we're going to be in those floating loungers, and we're all going to weigh 9,000 pounds, and it's just going to be horrible. That's where we're going. We got a lot more on the way. 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
19: This is a Fox News alert. I'm Sue Guzman. Progressive Democrat Graham Plattner overcoming a series of controversies to win the Democratic primary for Senate in Maine. Plattner taking aim at his challenger, Republican incumbent Susan Collins.
21: She got elected promising to protect Roe versus Wade. Only to turn around and put a justice in the Supreme Court who overturned it. She lied to us.
19: A Republican advances to the November general election for California governor.
22: Steve Hilton claiming the second of two spots on the November ballot in the race to succeed Democratic California Governor Gavin Newsom, who is term limited. Hilton, a conservative commentator who is backed by President Trump, advancing over Democrat billionaire Tom Steyer. Hilton will face Democrat Javier Becerra in the general election.
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24: WMBD Radio Local News, I'm TJ Carson. 5 charges have been given by a Peoria County grand jury to a man accused in 2 separate shootings last month. 21-year-old Omarvelous Blake today was indicted on 2 counts of aggravated battery, 2 counts of unlawful possession of a weapon by a felon, and 1 count of armed robbery. The first shooting occurred the night of May 3rd in South Peoria, where a 19-year-old woman was shot in the leg. The second occurred 5 days later, where a 17-year-old boy suffered a gunshot wound to his face. Republicans in the Illinois legislature are putting forth their own proposals to keep the Chicago Bears in the land of Lincoln. Last week, the Bears announced their intention to build a new stadium in Hammond, Indiana. Capital News Illinois reports State Representative Dan Ugosti of Geneva plans to file legislation similar to the mega project bill passed in April, but with more restrictions on what would qualify. State Representative Martin McLaughlin of Barrington Hills is planning to file an Arlington Heights-focused bill that provides more infrastructure for a stadium project. The proposals are unlikely to advance due to the GOP's superminority status, but Governor J.B. Pritzker says he's open to a special session on the issue. A veteran of the Peoria Fire Department who's focused on safety is in line to lead in the Twin Cities. The department announced today that Division Chief of Prevention Nate Rice will be leaving after 27 years of service. Rice will continue his career with the Normal Fire Department, where he will become an assistant fire chief. 25 News is also reporting that he will eventually become their next fire chief. More news in 30 minutes or as it breaks, and always at WMBDRadio.com.
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2: The 25 News First Alert forecast calls for a warm, muggy night, lows in the low to mid 70s, and a hot, humid day tomorrow with heat index values near or above 100. Two rounds of storms possible tomorrow, one in the afternoon, one in the evening into tomorrow night. Storms could be strong or severe at times, capable of strong damaging winds, heavy rain and hail, maybe even isolated tornado, and another round of severe weather possible late Thursday evening and into early Thursday night. From 25 News, I'm First Alert Chief Meteorologist Brian Walter for WMBD Radio.
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1: Program. We're at the bottom of the second hour. You can find us on YouTube and Facebook as well. World Cup, World Cup, World Cup. So I saw this story. It's from Not the Bee. Seattle is building tiny homes, tiny little homes to hide homeless people during World Cup. Little tiny homes. Like, I'm thinking immediately of, like, the HGTV tiny home thing. Mayor Kate Wilson announced a bold plan to open 500 new emergency shelter units to hide the homeless before the city hosts World Cup matches. But they've only put up 75. They're cozy 70-square-foot pallet units ready for action. And so homeless people can get out of public places and get into their little boxes so no one sees them in the streets. It's like what China did. Remember how China cleaned up everything? Cleaned up everything. They just shipped all their undesirables out to the countryside. So that the mayor, she told KOMO News, quote, "We're not going to get 500 by World Cup, but I always knew that was an ambitious goal. I think we're really successful in lighting the fire that got everybody moving." What? So, again, 75. They were going to have 575. I'm curious, guys. When a World Cup, when a host city is announced, that's, like, pretty, like, far in advance, right?
2: Oh, years,
1: yeah. Years in advance, yeah. So, you know, they've got time, do they not? To, like, build stuff? They were going to do something like this?
2: You mean like that rail project?
1: Well, yeah, but this is World Cup, though. Right. I mean, the little houses, the little housing for that. And apparently, there's no mandatory treatment for mental health and substance abuse. So basically, they're just going to hide during World Cup and then go back out and keep doing drugs. That's all they're going to be doing. So they have these little tiny houses, and they're going to sell everything in there for drug money. So if there's any, like, bedding, if there's even plates and cups in there, any appliances, there's copper, they're going to strip these units clean and sell it for drugs. That's just going to be just a trash heap by the time World Cup's over. That is insane that they're doing this. Well, and taxpayers are paying for it.
2: Oh, yeah.
1: They're all paying for it. But I think the tiny home thing, have you ever watched that show? I watched part of it, a third of it one time, and it was so stupid I couldn't watch it anymore. And it was this woman, the episode that I watched was a woman who wanted a tiny home, and she had a friend's property that was going to allow her to build a tiny home and run the necessary, like, power in that. The house was basically, it's like a caravan, right? It's a caravan, but they're calling it a tiny house, but it's a caravan. And you would go up in the little house, and you're right there in the kitchen, and then you're right there, this little bath. I mean, it's like a camper. That's really what it is. And you would die, Kane, if you knew. I kid you not, it ended up being like $275,000.
2: What?
1: Because she couldn't just do a tiny home. It had to be the bougiest tiny home that you could ever possibly imagine. Why are you putting, for instance, like, I think the faucet that she put in there was several hundred dollars. And it was one of those big old fancy chef ones. Actually, it was probably almost $1,000, I think, if memory serves that. I mean, I'm like, what is the purpose? You're really not doing anything differently. You're just reallocating what you're spending on, but you're still doing kind of like the same. Anyway, I hate that show. I hate that show, and I hate everybody involved with it. It's just the dumbest thing. I'm like, it makes you claustrophobic, and I think it's a psyop to get people used to living in tiny little boxes like this. What it is. I am a maximalist. More is more. Except I always wear black, but it's not my problem. More is more. Yay to maximalism. But that's just mindless consumption. That's what a communist would say. Exactly what a communist would say.
2: Just life maxing.
1: You were just life maxing. That's right. Just life maxing. That's all it is. So the tiny houses, I don't think that's going to solve anything in Seattle. Pretty sure it's not going to solve a single thing. Looking at media, So Barry Weiss is just getting absolutely, man, the media hates her. Oh, it's just amazing. CBS, they're saying now she's poised to oversee CNN's editorial operations. I've been hearing a lot about this from people in the biz, by the way. It's like everybody's been talking about this. So she got met Scott Pelley, who is really Ron Burgundy, who's cosplaying as Walter Cronkite. He was like, how dare you fight? Why does he act like, have you ever listened to him speak sometimes? He talks normal if he's just talking, but the second that he gets indignant, there's something that happens to his voice where he almost goes into this like quasi light British, like Atlantic affectation. I don't know how to describe it. You know what I mean? It's so annoying. But he's mad because he was telling everyone that Barry Weiss was demanding that he include, that he report biased, that he modifies his reporting to be biased. And you know what the truth of that was? He was literally simply asked to make sure that he includes both sides of the story. And Scott Pelley got so mad about this. So mad. So I have a couple of people that I know that are in the CBS newsroom. He apparently, on background, he apparently got so mad about this. Because how dare you tell him, the great Scott Pelley, how to do the journalisms? How dare you tell him, the great Scott Pelley? I don't have my eyeglasses to put to my lips like he always does. But how dare you tell him to do that? Because he's Scott Pelley. Don't you know Scott Pelley? How dare you? He can, both sides, that's bias. He thinks that being fair with how a story is reported is bias. Just poor, stupid man. Oh, but they are really, really going for her with this whole thing. They are real. There's some people on the right that are going after her, and I think it's just jealousy, if I'm being real. I think the jealous people are going after her because she was at the New York Times. She created a very popular, the Free Press, Substack. That ended up getting bought out by CBS, and now she's like running things at CBS and could be running things at CNN. She has a very original ideas. I've met her. I know her. She's very original ideas. I think that she's, and clearly she's a news hound. She loves news. She loves presenting stories, and she's very middle of the road. It's very rare. And I think this is why some people, they read this and it doesn't resonate with them, because we have grown up in such a polarized, bias news environment, right? Or I kind of want to say coverage environment, not so much news.

She's an individual who loves running down a story. It is like a treasure hunt. And they are really into the whole process of uncovering the story. And it's not about, they're so interested in the process, they actually remove their preference from it. You want someone who is so obsessed with the process of telling the story that there is no room in there, in their passions, for the distraction of bias. And I think that that's the best way to describe how she approaches it. Because people aren't, you're never going to get anyone that you agree with 100%. But that's not the point with news. The news isn't about writing something that people agree with. It's about uncovering the truth and writing about things to keep people apprised of what's happening in their country. And the media establishment has really betrayed that purpose. Now, I'm not going to pretend that media wasn't created as an op in the first place. I mean, if you go back to the days of the penny presses and Ben Franklin, et cetera, I mean, it really was not just a way of keeping the colonists apprised of what the monarchy was doing as the revolution was spreading, but it was also used by these individuals at the time to go after their political enemies. I mean, all of them did it. Ben Franklin wrote under I don't know how many different anonymous pen names and silence do good and all this other stuff, either commenting, opining on policy or culture or a particular politician. So, but it was always exposing, and there was a purpose to it, and it wasn't to settle a personal score. And I think people look at Barry Weiss and they see what she's doing. I mean, she's made some good changes, but all of the weeping and gnashing of teeth have been from these old barnacles that have been there, and they've contributed nothing except bias. The only thing that they've contributed, people like Scott Pelley, is the complete demoralization of how people feel about the press. I think that they've only contributed bias and division, and they have completely broken the public's trust on anything that the legacy press can do. The legacy press will never recover. It will never, ever be considered a trustworthy entity again. People no longer feel comfortable welcoming these talking heads on the evening news, these anchors, into their homes every night while they're making dinner or in the mornings when they're making breakfast and they're getting the kids out the door. That, I mean, that's a very personal thing. And people are no longer have that trust to do that. So all, and this is also the legacy press resisting her. It's just resisting the inevitable. Media has to change to survive. If they want to compete with the digital world, they have to do something that the digital can't do. The digital is so super siloed right now that you can only get right or left, left or right. It's very, very siloed. Sometimes people want something that's a bit of both. And the only place that you're going to, you could get that with legacy press, but they don't want to get around themselves to offer that up. But she's overseeing editorial. Have been making some big moves. And if she gets additional editorial oversight over CNN, and that's if the Paramount Skydance acquisition of Warner Brothers is approved, there's a lot hanging on that. That's going to be even more. But they are trying to make it so hard for her. So hard for her. We have a lot more on the way as we roll towards Florida Man. Our partners over at Ghost Bed. Our friends over at Ghost Bed. I sleep on this every night. I have a Ghost Bed. 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
12: It's his life mission to make bad decisions. It's time for Florida Man.
0: All right. First up, a Florida man is arrested after hiding an AC ductwork. Ooh. I mean, I've seen people do this on movies before, but the police said that he was like a contortionist. Flagler County. The man was arrested on June 5th after deputies found him hiding in an air conditioner's air handler, contorted behind the ductwork, they said. Flagler County Sheriff's Office said its deputies arrived at the man's residence. He had an active warrant for failing to appear in court on charges of grand theft, fleeing and eluding, driving with a suspended license, super speeding. Oh, geez. Resisting arrest. It keeps going on. He was wedged inside of an air conditioner's handler, folded up like a contortionist auditioning for Cirque du Soleil, was the official Flagler County Sheriff's Office report. He was arrested previously because he hid from a canine under a house. And so now they got him, and now he is in the pokey. He's in the jail. He's in the jailhouse now. A Florida man led deputies on a chase after stealing a woman's vehicle from a nail salon. That is low. That is low, sir. They got him, though. Volusia County. He led them on a chase after he stole her vehicle outside of a salon in Daytona Beach Shores. The woman told deputies that an unknown man took her purse and her keys at the nail salon. And she pointed something at her through her sweatshirt, so she thought he had a gun. Anyway, long story long, he got busted because he used her credit card to buy something at 7-Eleven, and they were able to quickly track him. So that's not, he just did it like almost immediately after he stole her car and had her back. Why do you leave your purse in your car when you're getting your nails done? Also, I just have like more and more questions. I really don't want to read this one. This is one. It's a great one from our Florida. You know what? Okay. Maybe you want to take a stab at this. This is from our Florida woman, Amber, who sends me the most ridiculous stories, I think on purpose. Just read the little headline there. Just read it silently to yourself real quick and just tell the people if you think it's a...
13: All right, I'm going to read this verbatim. Yeah, this is you telling me what to do.
0: No, it's Florida woman Amber. She did this to us.
13: All right. Florida man with small penis allegedly pees in Walmart parking lot in Leesburg.
0: He's going to have to answer in court because that's gross. His name is Regis Akiwea. I don't know. 47. I don't know. Charged with indecent exposure. It was in broad daylight at a Walmart right off Citrus Boulevard. And apparently a man was sitting in his vehicle and he noticed somebody in a black Kia Sportage parked beside him. The guy got out. He's like 6'1", weighs 270, opened the passenger side door, pulled out his male copulatory organ, and then just urinated right in the parking lot. Yeah. Just like right there in the parking lot. And so dude called. I mean, and apparently he took, oh my gosh, I don't want to say that. This is so ridiculous. I'm not reading all of this. Now, the witness then started recording on his cell phone, got the license plate, called the police. And I'm not reading what he told police verbatim.
14: Most of it made it in the headline.
0: Yeah, a lot of it made it in the headline. So, yeah, they, Also, let's see, a Florida man rams Clearwater police, their car, and then he tells the officers, yeah, I did it on purpose. Well, duh. I mean, unless you're a woman driver, I guess. Florida man, he rams the car, says he did it on purpose, is in Fort Myers, happened about midnight on Saturday, Ford F-150 and a Kia Soul. Why two Kias today? The driver, 28-year-old Garrett Burr, the CPD said the officer was at a red light, and then this guy like accelerated into his car, and he said he did it on purpose. So he got aggravated battery with a deadly weapon. He's in jail. Stick with us, third hour.
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21: This is a Fox News alert. Plattner clinching the Democratic nomination for U.S. Senate. I'm Sue Gosman. Well, controversial progressive Democrat Graham Plattner has won the primary for Senate in the state of Maine.
22: Over the last 9 months, I have seen Mainers come together behind a vision to take back our power from corporations and billionaires.
21: Plattner will face incumbent Republican Susan Collins in November. Nancy Mace eliminated in South Carolina in the governor's race as Lieutenant Governor Pamela Yvette and State Attorney General Alan Wilson have advanced to a runoff for the Republican nomination. Steve Hilton clinching second place now in the California primary for governor.
23: Finally, we get a result. It's only a week after Election Day. That's fast for California. Anyway, the good news is that we're going to have a chance for change in November, a new direction instead of another 4 years of the insanity. So very happy, but we've got, you know, work to do.
21: The Republican will go up against former Health and Human Services Secretary Javier Becerra. U.S. firing strikes into Iran Tuesday after President Trump vowed retaliation for a downed U.S. helicopter over the Strait of Hormuz Monday night. Fox's Peter Ducey.
24: I don't think there are any sticking points.
25: Just hours later, a 24-foot-long U.S. Navy water drone helped rescue a pair of American pilots downed by an Iranian aerial drone. President Trump announced, "The Iranians shot down one of our highly sophisticated Apache helicopters while patrolling over the Strait of Hormuz. There were 2 pilots involved. Both are safe and uninjured. Nevertheless, the United States must, of necessity, respond to this attack." Iran's foreign minister is accusing the U.S. of being in the wrong place at the wrong time. Quote, "Foreign forces in proximity to our territory are at constant risk on account of their own human errors, plane accidents, or potentially being caught in the crossfire."
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26: WMBD Radio Local News, I'm TJ Carson. The man alleged to have been behind the Memorial Day shooting at Peoria's Glen Oak Park has been indicted. 20-year-old Harlan Porter was indicted today for aggravated discharge of a firearm, aggravated unlawful possession of a weapon, and possession of a fraudulent identification card. Prosecutors allege 31 shots were fired and multiple vehicles were struck by bullets, with 19 reportedly from a handgun from Porter. Kewaunee police are still asking for help in solving the fatal shooting of a Peoria man 2 years ago. 50-year-old Damon Folks was found shot and killed on West Division Street after a welfare check on the evening of June 8, 2024. Kewaunee police say the homicide investigation remains open as they seek any piece of information from the public, adding, quote, "Even the smallest detail may assist investigators." In the middle of a third campaign for governor and with a potential eye to the White House, Governor J.B. Pritzker achieved most of his goals in the most recently completed spring legislative session, but the Democrat also suffered some high-profile setbacks to his legislative agenda. Capital News Illinois reports Pritzker was unable to muscle through a plan to spur home building and lower housing costs, his top legislative initiative. And lawmakers failed to approve a pause in data center tax credits, causing Pritzker to take executive action on it. For the first time in more than 50 years, the East Peoria High School boys baseball team is state-bound. The Raiders defeated Geneva in Monday's Class 3A Super Sectional at Blackhawk College of Moline. They advanced to Friday's state semifinals in Joliet to take on St. Rita at 10 a.m. More news in 30 minutes or as it breaks, and always at WMBDRadio.com.
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1: The 25 News First Alert forecast calls for a warm, muggy night, lows in the low to mid-70s, and a hot, humid day tomorrow with heat index values near or above 100. Two rounds of storms possible tomorrow, one in the afternoon, one in the evening into tomorrow night. Storms could be strong or severe at times, capable of strong damaging winds, heavy rain and hail, maybe even isolated tornado, and another round of severe weather possible late Thursday evening and into early Thursday night. From 25 News, I'm First Alert Chief Meteorologist Brian Walter for WMBD Radio.
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0: Meet mommy sleuths who are got tired of their true crime and are trying to fulfill the emptiness of their lives by obsessing over a widow. So the purpose is to hijack the church, who has held the rudder on the direction of the right in the United States for so many years. It's been the Christians.
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0: Welcome back to the program. Dana Lash with you. And we're at the top of this third hour, as you know. A few things. Where do we start at? There's a lot of things. We've been talking about the stuff in Ireland, and we're following the Southern Poverty Law Center chief, who's talking about he's been testifying. Well, he's the interim chief, not the chief, Brian Fair. And then, of course, the Carmelo Anthony stuff. Everyone's just sort of waiting and seeing what happens. And then in Ireland, as I mentioned, you had an Islamist who was tried to saw an Irishman's head off in the middle of the street. And so now all hell is about to break loose. In Ireland, I don't know what all you've seen, Kane, but they've got road closures. They got all kinds of stuff that is happening over there because of this. And it was revealed that the guy came through Paris September 2023, was granted asylum for like 5 years. And the guy, I don't think that we even have an update on the victim's condition. I know he was in critical, but I don't think we know anything else about it.
8: I think cut 32 is the latest we have.
0: Oh, that's the latest? That's okay. Let me play this. Because I would like to get a little update. Because nobody knows, but they're going through the streets. Watch.
10: Was seriously injured in this knife attack. And it's important to acknowledge at the very outset the bravery of those members of the public who ran towards danger to intervene and help the injured man. Our position is to provide as much verified information to the public as possible as our investigation continues. Mm-hmm. This is what we know so far. The incident happened in the Kinnard Avenue area on Monday the 8th of June at around 10:30 p.m. Officers arrived at the scene within minutes of the report to detain and arrest the suspect and to administer first aid. Colleagues from Northern Ireland Ambulance Service attended a short time later. The victim was taken to hospital with significant injuries to his eyes and serious slash wound injuries to his back and face. The suspect, a man in his 30s, who we now understand to be Sudanese, was arrested at the scene on suspicion of attempted murder. He is in custody, and at this time we are not seeking anyone else in connection with the investigation. And what is believed to be a kitchen knife was recovered at the scene. I share the public's revulsion over the brutal nature of this attack, which has created concern not only here in Northern Ireland, but much further afield. And I understand also that there will be questions regarding the nature of the attack.
0: You think?
10: Throughout today, we've been liaising with senior counter-terrorism partners. At this stage, we have no information to suggest that this was a terrorist-related incident. However, I must stress, we are still at the early stages of our investigation. This brutal attack has sent shockwaves through our communities, and I want to reassure all of our communities your safety is our priority. And we're currently engaging with local representatives and residents to provide reassurance and support. That is why today the public can expect to see an increased police presence across Northern Ireland this evening and in the coming days to help support, reassure and keep all of our communities safe.
0: Mm-hmm.
10: We understand that there's considerable posting on social media.
0: Do you?
10: And people have real questions and real concerns.
0: Well,
10: but we'd ask
0: questions.
10: The public to be very mindful of what they share online.
0: Oh, don't start with us.
10: By sharing footage, this could risk causing further trauma to the injured man's loved ones and may impact upon the ongoing investigation. So I would urge caution.
0: What else do you need to investigate here, Lunchbox? What else do you need to investigate, eh? What else? The guy was getting his head sawed off in the middle of a street by a guy that y'all gave asylum to. A violent attacker. Guy from Sudan. You know, which is known to be such a Christian nation, Sudan. Oh, wait, no. Just absolute nonsense. Look, all I know is that they've been closing roads and we have to know the motive. Yeah, as Kane said, I'll tell you what his motive is. He wanted to kill an Irishman. That's his motive. Look, I did your job for you. He wanted to kill the guy because he's an invader. He's a colonist. And you people are such cucks that you're going to sit here and bend a knee to all to satisfy people who come illegally into your country and sex traffic your women and your daughters and cut the heads off your men. What are you going to do about it? Jeez, you know, wars were launched for so much less than this. People have gotten soft. It's insane. All right, talking about Iran. So POTUS is vowing revenge on Iran. I read you the post that he had on social media. He said that the U.S. is going to retaliate against Iran after the regime shot down an Apache helicopter patrolling the Strait of Hormuz. He said, I've been informed by our great military that last night the Iranians shot down one of our highly sophisticated Apache helicopters while patrolling the strait. And he says that the CENTCOM, two pilots were rescued from the Persian Gulf after the aircraft crashed off the coast of Oman. And the president confirmed that Iran was responsible. And here's what they write. Here's the Daily Mail. I want to punch this computer so bad right now. It says any U.S. response will likely further delay diplomatic negotiations. You know what? I would say that, these brawn-aged goat fornicators are the ones who are actually delaying negotiations. I think the whole regime needs to be strung up off a bridge in Tehran and let the citizenry Mussolini them. That would be a great gift to the Persian people who were colonized by Islamist invaders. And they destroyed a beautiful Persian country and created an Islamist hellhole. So, no, a U.S. response, that's not what would delay any diplomatic negotiations. Again, these bronze-aged goat fornicators are the ones who are deciding to just blow up negotiations. I would be done at this point, and that's it. How much are you going to take? How much are you going to take? How much is anybody going to take? You know, Lorraine's sending me updates about this. She's watching the Ireland story. The loyalists apparently there's going to be a big old riot. And it's getting time. Things are just getting started in Ireland. And remember, it stays daylight way late during the summer months. So things are starting to kick off in Ireland. And I'd say it's deserved. I think that violence as a response must be measured, and it has to be a last resort. Say what you said in Slack, Kim.
1: We're going to see a purge, aren't we?
0: Oh, I think it's overdue, personally. Yeah. This is when I wish I was, like, just situationally for a hot second, just a young dude. Because I would be out there in a heartbeat. I absolutely would. This is the time when there are times when you need to take to the streets. And I would say in Ireland, this is absolutely one of them. I look at what's happening in Iran. People are like, well, you know, the United States can't respond. At what point are you going to respond? At what point are you going to allow Iran, which doesn't have the power here, but we are so affected by the propaganda because their propaganda is successful. Look how many halfwits are buying into it. Look how many. That's so successful. How long are we going to endure? We're just going to allow people. And I think, sorry, I'm going to say it because no one else apparently in the conservative sphere wants to say it. I question how much, if it's the Vance sphere that's trying to influence the president to drag it out with this misplaced caution or what. I think it's a legitimate question to ask. A legitimate question to ask. So I don't know. They say it's unclear what the U.S. response will be. And this is like the second time they also lobbed rockets at our troops in Saudi Arabia and assets in Kuwait. So at what point? We're not in. They've already violated the ceasefire. There is no ceasefire. I know everyone's like, oh, we don't want anything to get bombed. I think that their entire compounds and whoever's in it needs to be razed to the ground. This is the downside of war. You don't ever want to have to be violent. But you should never push people, again, who choose to be peaceful, to violence. And that's where this is right now. So what's the response going to be? We can't drag this out anymore. This is getting stupid. What is it? Now we're going to drag it out, and there's going to be uncertainty, and that uncertainty is going to haunt elections. And that's going to absolutely just tank Republicans. And then Trump is going to be going through impeachment. And I'm going to tell you something. And it'll be a witch hunt, another impeachment, and it'll be a witch hunt. But don't ask for the public's help if you're not making the hard decisions now. This needs to be dealt with. He was right when he started. He was on the correct path. And I think that he's got a lot of people pulling him in different directions, not actually just one direction. I know he also, and my friend James Lindsay made this point, and I agree with it. I think he wants to be the guy that brings peace to the area, and that's great. But you're talking about a Stone Age Islamist culture that does not know peace, and they do not know diplomacy. All they know is brutality. You are never, ever going to have an everlasting peace with that regime, because that regime is incompatible with life on Earth. It is incompatible, not just with Western culture, but earthly culture. It is incompatible with life. And there's no way you're going to be able to make peace with something like that, because they don't want peace. They reject peace. It is about dominance with them. And this idea, this continuation of this endless spin cycle that we're in, doesn't hurt them. It hurts us. It makes the president look indecisive. It makes the administration look weak. Who would want the administration to look that way? Let's think about this for a moment. Could it be the Red-Green Alliance? Huh. Well, that surely would make sense. The Marxists and the Islamists working together to make the administration seem as though they're inadequate to the task of solving the Iran problem. And then, of course, you know, that divides the right further, exploits those fractures. Huh. It's on purpose. And he is being misdirected on purpose. And he needs to be very aware of the snakes in his administration. And they're not far from his office. We have a lot more on the way. Headlines coming up as we move. 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
18: And now, all of the news you would probably miss. It's time for Dana's Quick Five.
0: Okay, let's see. I'm going to have to restart this because we got a little technical glitch here. Of course, can I just say that I hate Safari. It's the worst browser ever in the history of the world. We're following, like I said, the all of the latest as it pertains to Iran, the Carmelo Anthony thing. Okay, I got it up now. All of that. So just stay tuned. And the stuff that's popping off in Ireland right now. FIFA is banning
8: those vuvuzelas.
0: No, it's vuzu. It's
8: no, it's vuvuzelas.
0: I thought it was pronounced differently.
8: Vuvuzelas.
0: Oh, you know what I'm thinking of? I'm thinking of something different. Vuzu. What am I thinking of?
8: I don't even want to know what you're thinking of.
0: Say it again.
8: Vuvuzelas.
0: That's how it is. That's such an awkward word.
8: Am I wrong on that, Steve?
0: They're like the horn. Steve, is that how you say it? Vuvuzela? I thought it was vuvuzela.
8: Not vuvuzela. That sounds like a
0: say it
8: ancient,
0: again.
8: Ancient
0: vuvuzela.
8: Vuvuzela.
0: That
8: yeah.
0: Sounds weird. Okay. Anyway, they banned them. Long story short, they banned them. They banned the things. It's a long plastic horn that they blow for South African soccer or football fans. Are you? But they said it's excessively loud, according to the Global Football Body's Code of Conduct. Juan, do you think that's excessively loud? I don't either.
8: We're supposed to be celebrating
0: right.
8: At games.
0: You're supposed to be loud. What in the world? And you know what? They're like little fun things that people can bring in. It's not like obtrusive. Stop ruining everybody's fun. Somebody complained about that. Somebody absolutely complained about that. What am I thinking of? The Venezuela? There's something that I'm thinking of that like sounds like it, but it's not like it. Anyway, we also have a teen who was injured after falling from a ride at a Butte carnival. This sounds like why I don't ride the big rides at like some of the smaller carnivals.
8: I have a hard time when seeing a carnival ride by me on the highway and then 30 minutes later it's up on a 2-acre lot.
0: Yeah. It's a boy who suffered serious injuries in the fall. He fell off a ride. And they shut down the ride. I mean, thankfully, he's okay. But he's got serious injuries. They had to ambulance. They had to take him to the hospital. They didn't say what his injuries were or if he was, like, restrained or if there's, you know, any kind of liability issue. I don't know. But he was seriously injured. Teenage boy, seriously injured, 13 years old. And it was the Midwest Amusements Carnival. They didn't say, like, again, what ride. They have, like, a weird Ferris wheel looking thing this picture, but I don't know if that's the ride that he was on or not. You know the Highland Swing or Highland Fling at Six Flags? I always thought that's the one that I'd get flung off of, but never happened.
8: He
0: that's
8: probably fell out of a rusty ride. Whatever it was rusty.
0: Yeah, I've never fallen out of a ride. There was a woman mauled to death by a dog that allegedly terrorized the neighborhood. The owner was charged. Absolutely charged the owner. Because there's no, if a dog's mean, it's typically because the owner's dumb. And is an irresponsible dog owner. We got more on the way. Stick with us. So, you know, I've been talking about human supplements for years, and not just because they make the number one best-selling super beets, but because when it comes to cardiovascular health, they really stay ahead of the science. 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
20: Fox News, I'm Ted Linder. Teenager Carmelo Anthony's been sentenced to 35 years in prison by the same jury that convicted him of murdering another teen during a track meet at a Texas high school last year.
21: During victim impact statement, Austin Metcalf's mother told Anthony, "You should be lucky that you're sentenced to 35 years because she says she's been sentenced to a lifetime without her son."
20: Fox's Brooke Taylor. And Graham Platner, a Marine veteran and progressive activist, has won the Democratic nomination for the U.S. Senate in Maine, promising to put the people first.
22: "I will spend every day of this campaign, and if I have the privilege, every day in the United States Senate, doing exactly that."
20: Platner will face Senator Susan Collins. And the Stanley Cup Finals are tied at 2 games apiece. This after the Carolina Hurricanes knocked off the Vegas Golden Knights Tuesday night 5-3 in Las Vegas. 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
23: WMBD Radio Local News, I'm TJ Carson. 5 charges have been given by a Peoria County grand jury to a man accused in 2 separate shootings last month. 21-year-old Omarvelous Blake today was indicted on 2 counts of aggravated battery, 2 counts of unlawful possession of a weapon by a felon, and 1 count of armed robbery. The first shooting occurred the night of May 3rd in South Peoria, where a 19-year-old woman was shot in the leg. The second occurred 5 days later, where a 17-year-old boy suffered a gunshot wound to his face. Republicans in the Illinois legislature are putting forth their own proposals to keep the Chicago Bears in the land of Lincoln. Last week, the Bears announced their intention to build a new stadium in Hammond, Indiana. Capital News Illinois reports State Representative Dan Ugosti of Geneva plans to file legislation similar to the mega project bill passed in April, but with more restrictions on what would qualify. State Representative Martin McLaughlin of Barrington Hills is planning to file an Arlington Heights-focused bill that provides more infrastructure for a stadium project. The proposals are unlikely to advance due to the GOP's superminority status, but Governor J.B. Pritzker says he's open to a special session on the issue. A veteran of the Peoria Fire Department who's focused on safety is in line to lead in the Twin Cities. The department announced today that Division Chief of Prevention Nate Rice will be leaving after 27 years of service. Rice will continue his career with the Normal Fire Department, where he will become an assistant fire chief. 25 News is also reporting that he will eventually become their next fire chief. More news in 30 minutes or as it breaks, and always at WMBDRadio.com.
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1: The 25 News First Alert forecast calls for a warm, muggy night, lows in the low to mid-70s, and a hot, humid day tomorrow with heat index values near or above 100. 2 rounds of storms possible tomorrow, 1 in the afternoon, 1 in the evening into tomorrow night. Storms could be strong or severe at times, capable of strong damaging winds, heavy rain and hail, maybe even isolated tornado, and another round of severe weather possible late Thursday evening and into early Thursday night. From 25 News, I'm First Alert Chief Meteorologist Brian Walter for WMBD Radio.
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0: So Gwyneth Paltrow is getting some positive responses because she did an advertising campaign for an apartment complex project in Israel. And she apparently does not care about the woke cancel culture. Someone said, who was it? I retweeted it yesterday. Someone said that to say that you're supportive of Israel is like saying all lives matter back in 2020. Mm-hmm. To say that you're supportive of Israel now is like saying all lives matter back in 2020. Yeah. It is very much like that. Very much like that. I mean, just go and look at any social media comment. Half of it's botted. But then the other half, I think, is organic. I think it's legitimately organic. And that's really kind of crazy when you think about it. Who was it that said that? It was a friend of mine. I retweeted them, and I want to make sure that I get it. Because it was actually, Frank McCormick. He said, being pro-Israel in 2026 feels like it was to be like, all lives matter, and yes, white people matter too in 2020. Yeah. It's true. Absolutely true. Absolutely true. So I think that is something. That is something there. There's something there, for sure. But she's getting a lot of positive feedback. I don't think that she cares about the cancel culture, woke scold. She said something very interesting in an interview. And I want to... 22. Yeah, play this. This was interesting. What? Listen to this.
25: I noticed with my own husband, too, who's the best person ever in the world. He's so progressive. Like, he has such a sweet heart, and he wants to like make sure everybody's looked after. I'm pretty centrist, and my husband thinks I'm a Republican, which I'm not a Republican. I mean, I don't feel anything right now, to be totally honest with you. I feel like I'm a completely an independent.
0: You have interesting. She's an independent. She is not a lefty. If you are able, if you say that in Hollywood the way that she said that, homegirl is not a lefty. I feel pretty confident with that, Kane, right?
26: Yeah.
0: I'm not saying she's like a hardcore MAGA or anything like that, but she's definitely not a lefty. That's for sure. That's for sure. Kudos to her for that. Yeah. You know what? I forgive her for that vagina candle. Because she came out with that candle. You know, that was just to grab headlines and get people to go to her website. It worked. She knows marketing. But good for her. For saying that. Good for her. I mean, yeah. I mean, why not? And I think that she was very generous of mind in how she described that relationship. Look, I do think some progressives just are, what do they call them, bleeding hearts? I think some progressives, not all, I think some of them are dirty, evil Marxists. I think most of progressivism is that. But I do think that there are some people who feel so much and are very emotional and they want to do good, but I don't think that they realize the end result of the options they want to invoke to do said good. Does that make sense? They don't realize that something might actually be more hurtful than helpful in the doing of the good. And I think that does apply to some open-minded original thinkers that still call themselves progressive, you know, for sure. I think it, you know, but by and large, that's not everybody. That's not everybody on the left. Yeah, because it's like virtue, and you can signal virtue, and you can talk emotions, but you have to have actual practical solutions. And that's really, you know, ultimately the only thing that's going to do it. So very, that was good. Yeah, that's good. So I'm still not that. I forgive her for that candle and the word, the phrase unconscious uncoupling. Decoupling, unconscious decoupling, I think is what she said. But anyway, so those are all good things. Now, as it relates to the jury's got the case in the Carmelo Anthony trial, and everyone's waiting for them to see what they do. In the meantime, POTUS was at Madison Square Garden. Let's play cut one, please. He was at Madison Square Garden. This is audio only. He was booed by the Marxists in New York. Listen.
4: Whose brush shines and bright stars.
0: Can you imagine? They show the president while the anthem's playing and people start booing. That's ridiculous. What were you saying on break about Trump in New York, Kane? I thought it was actually really good.
8: Trump the left would like you to believe that Trump has no connection to New York, or that people in New York don't like Trump, or that he doesn't have a history in New York, or that he hasn't contributed to New York's timeline, or any of their real estate, or any of the positives that New York has experienced over the decades Trump has been a developer. And they want you to believe that somehow he doesn't have any connection to the Knicks when he's been going for decades to these games, center court, right there, even more distracting than Spike Lee out there yelling at refs.
0: He looks like a crayon box with all his Cosby gear. Exactly. He sits there courtside.
8: So the left and the media would like you to believe that, for people who haven't paid attention for decades like we have, that somehow, you know, there's some animus against Trump as it relates to New York, and that's not true.
0: Yeah. He POTUS said, this was him talking about the NBA, cut six. Listen.
9: He knows a lot about basketball, but it's good. It's good for the game.
11: Do you think the NBA has turned away from the left wing stuff that they were getting criticized for?
9: Well, it's a little left wing. Yeah, I think so. It tends to be a little bit left wing, but it's great entertainment. Great.
11: Is there an oil or gasoline price or in this?
0: Oh, and then they go right into the. Oh my God! I don't know. He, by the way, was asked also about Iran, and he said this. Iran and Israel. I say Iran, even though it has to do with Hezbollah, but it was asked about Lebanon. This is cut eight. Listen.
9: Immediately upon signing, which could be in 2 or 3 days. No, I said do what's right, but I want you to stop as quickly as you can, because they have to stop. It's had to do with Lebanon, and it has to stop. We want to get it finished.
0: No, they don't have to. I mean, you know who has to stop? Iran. They have to stop. They have to stop. If you're defending yourself against a terrorist regime, you don't need to stop defending yourself. They need to stop attacking you. That's how that needs to operate. This is going to be very tricky here. Very tricky. This is cut seven. Trump was speaking about Netanyahu directly here. Listen.
9: I don't think he does, actually.
11: What did you say to Prime Minister Netanyahu?
9: We had a very good conversation, and he was hit, and he hit back. And I can't blame him for that, but he was hit. He hit back, and now they've called it quits, so they're going to just leave each other alone for another week or something. It's been going on for a long time. You could say about 3,000 years, if you really want, but certainly it's been going on for 47 years. But no, he hit back. They were going back and forth, and now they both agreed through me to stop. And we're in the final throes of what will be a very, very good deal that will not allow in any way, shape, or form nuclear weapons, etc. And the strait will open up right away. It'll open up immediately upon signing, which could be in 2 or 3 days.
0: Mm. I mean, this is all good. But at the same time, what is that deal going to look like ultimately?

0: don't have the patience for it. And you're going to have a lot of people in POTUS's ear that are going to be whispering and trying to derail him from, I mean, his original approach and his original focus was unassailable. But now all of the other people are starting to weigh in. That's the difficulty. That is the difficulty. And so I will see how it goes. But there isn't a ceasefire anymore. They've already violated that. Oh, in Ireland, people are in the street. It's already starting. I'm starting to see video, King. Starting to see the video of this. There's lots of videos. People are assembling. And it's getting around. It's getting close to being, what, 8 o'clock p.m. And so far, a lot of people out there. And so one of the things that Lorraine noted, too, is they said that loyalists planned a massive riot. Businesses were instructed to close by 5. It's being shared on WhatsApp groups across Belfast. They're saying, please forward to all men over the age of 18 or over. And they were saying, be prepared, wear dark clothing and be prepared to fight or be arrested. Oh, my gosh, there's tons of roads that are closed. So, interesting. I mean, we'll see how it goes. We'll see what happens. But people are, and they're marching in Britain, too. They're marching in Britain. People are done. This is, I understand the anger and the rage. I completely get it. I don't have any condemnation for their reaction. I think it's at some point, I mean, it's, you know, awful that it comes to this, but what are the choices that people are left with when their government has forsaken them? When the government has made them victims? This is some of the video Juan has right now of, this is just like not, what, this was maybe a half hour ago, yeah, outside of Belfast. It's already starting. People are amassing. And this was all after the video emerged yesterday. The attack took place yesterday. A Sudanese Islamist decided to try to saw the head off an Irishman in the middle of the road. And thankfully, bystanders intervened. One of them hit him with a hurling stick, the other with a shovel. And the victim is in critical condition. Don't know anything else about his condition. And immediately they were saying, well, we don't know the motive. Oh, what do you mean you don't know the motive? How do you not know the motive, King? I think we can pretty well damn guess the motive, can't we?
1: I think it'd be more accurate for him to say, I can't say the motive yet because
0: the investigation
1: isn't complete. And people, I think, would get that. But acting like you don't know what the motive is, just say you can't say it until the investigation's over. Don't act like you don't know.
0: And this also is, as I told you earlier, like one of a string of attacks. Now, the guy who was the guy who was on camera, pictured, had the guy in full mount cutting his head off, trying to cut his head off. He had come over to Ireland, if I'm remembering the reporting, went through Paris, then went through Dublin. And then in September of 2023, so he came in through Dublin from Paris in February of 23. And then he went to Belfast. And then in September of 23, he was given 5-year amnesty. I know. So, yeah, that's, Kane, that's where we're at. So, wow. And that's not the first, second, third, fourth, or fifth time. There's like a string of like stabbings and violence and all of that from people who are coming in to get asylum. What is this guy getting asylum from? We asked that in the first hour. We're not going to show you the video because, man, it's bad. But that's just a still, and that's as much as we can show you. And that was yesterday in Belfast. This is why we carry, by the way. I would see that in the street, pop, pop, pop, that dude's down. Immediately. Then I would go up and do a head check. Just to be sure, man. Head tap, just to be sure. This is getting bad. It's getting bad, guys. It's an invasion. It's an Islamist invasion. And this is just at some point you have to ask, if you're not going to resist it, then you're going to accept it. We have more on the way as we move towards Today in Stupidity, our partners that bring you the program. It is the folks over at Webroot. And you guys are familiar with Webroot. It's a

0: cloud-based antivirus. Look, I'm going to tell you, have you seen all of these people that have, I see it every day, whether you get like a weird message from someone on social media because their account's been compromised or something. I mean, constantly there are so many ways to take advantage and exploit loopholes in systems, security systems, to get people to give up private information. 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
0: So I got to tell you, there's like this journalist that's in, where did we say it was? Because my computer just decided to close. What did we say it was? Auburn?
12: Yeah. In Alabama.
0: Alabama. And apparently Lionel Messi is currently in a Buc-ee's eating a brisket sandwich.
12: Yeah.
0: Comes from a pretty reliable source. People are freaking out. I got the Buc-ee's beef jerky because I had to drive from San Antonio to Dallas Saturday night because my flight was canceled after the Young Women's Leadership Summit. So had to do a Buc-ee's stop. But best beef jerky on God's green earth. They're not advertising. I just want to move there. I want to live in a Buc-ee's. You walk in there and it's joy everywhere. I hope someone has video of Lionel Messi in a Buc-ee's. I need that in my life. Kane and I were talking like, it's just pure joy when you're in there. All right, I'm going to take up all the time today in stupidity.
13: All right, Juan, let's just do cut 14 because Low T Tallarico in the past has talked about how, you know, he really thinks about trans kids a lot. And then he goes out after all the backlash from that and says this.
14: You know, James, I hear consistent tropes about you being way too liberal for Texas, that you're pro-sex surgery for minors, and on and on and on. How do you respond to that?
15: Well, just on that particular accusation, I oppose gender.
13: You do not oppose it. And you're stupid for saying so.
0: Right, exactly. Folks, that does it for us today. 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
25: Another primary night. I'm Ted Lindner, Fox News. It's seen Graham Plattner, a Marine veteran and progressive activist, winning the Democratic nomination for the U.S. Senate in Maine Tuesday night.
26: I love every single one of you. Everyone. Who has shown up at a town hall, who has knocked on a door, who cast their vote, not for me, but for a vision of a life in Maine that you can afford.
25: Plattner will face Senator Susan Collins, a Republican running for a sixth term. That'll happen in November. Democrat Javier Becerra and Republican Steve Hilton going to face off in California's governor's race after a week of voting. They are the top two vote getters.
27: The good news is that we're going to have a chance for change in November. A new direction instead of another 4 years of the insanity. So very happy, but we've got, you know, work to do to turn this state around. But I'm excited. It's a great night.
25: And they'll face off in November in South Carolina. Lieutenant Governor Pamela Yvette and State Attorney General Alan Wilson advance into a runoff for the Republican nomination for governor. Senator Lindsey Graham wins his own primary outright in his pursuit of a fifth term. And 85-year-old Jim Clyburn, the state's only Democrat in Congress, easily defeating challenger Frederick Goodwin in his bid for an 18th term. U.S. Central Command says they're responding to reports of Iran shooting down a U.S. military attack helicopter near the Strait of Hormuz. Fox's Max Gordon with more on this.
28: U.S. Central Command says that these strikes are, quote, a proportional response. Now, the U.S. Apache helicopter was patrolling regional waters at the time it was attacked. President Trump earlier said that the killing of any U.S. service members would be a red line that would restart the war with Iran. In this case, though, the two crew members of the helicopter survived, picked up by a Navy sea drone about 2 hours after the crash.
25: U.S. military officials say Iranian air defense systems were among the targets of the strikes. 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
25: A Texas teen convicted of murder in a track meet stabbing last year. Fox's Brooke Taylor with more.
33: It took jurors just about 3 hours to deliberate and find Carmelo Anthony guilty of murder. And then later they sentenced him to 35 years behind bars. He's going to be eligible for parole after serving half that sentence. He faced up to 99 years behind bars. Again, he's been convicted now of murdering 17-year-old Austin Metcalf. He was stabbed during a high school track meet last April. Now, there have been no cameras allowed inside of this courtroom, but reporters tell us when this verdict was read, Anthony was seen crying. He was visibly shaking.
25: The case has sparked a national debate about self-defense, school safety, as well as race. Fraudfluencers are people who post themselves online talking about committing fraud before being caught. Fox's Connor Hansen.
1: Some of these people convicted of fraud were actually posting about what they were doing online before they got arrested. In one case, a man actually went so far as to make a rap video about his crimes and posted it on YouTube. Now, he says he got rich off EDD. That's California's unemployment benefits. Rapper Nuki Bizzle, real name Fontrell Baines, flaunted cash before eventually getting sentenced to more than 6 years in prison for stealing more than $700,000 during the pandemic. He's what Senator Joni Ernst calls a fraudfluencer. She's working on new legislation to stop people like him.
25: Senator Joni Ernst explaining that she doesn't know if fraud will ever be stopped, but at least make potential criminals think twice before they commit fraud. And the Stanley Cup Finals are all tied at two games apiece. Jordan Staal scored twice, including the game winner on Tuesday night as the Carolina Hurricanes knocked off the Vegas Golden Knights 5-3 in Vegas. Game 5 will be Thursday night in Raleigh. I'm Ted Lindner, and this is Fox News.
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0: From the City of Angels near the Pacific Ocean, good morning, good evening, wherever you may be across the nation, around the world. I'm George Norrie. This is Coast to Coast AM. Later tonight, the Ghost Professor joins us. Here's what's happening. President Donald Trump defended more U.S. strikes against Iran, calling the response very strong, very powerful, after Iran reportedly shot down a U.S. Army Apache helicopter. No U.S. injuries. U.S. Central Command said the American forces completed strikes on Iranian air defense systems, ground control stations, and surveillance radar sites near the Strait of Hormuz. 20 sites were hit. Here's Tom Danheiser with more. Tommy, what do we have?
1: Well, George, the United States has launched military action against Iran, with U.S. Central Command announcing its forces began launching self-defense strikes. The operation was carried out in response to yesterday's downing of a U.S. Army Apache helicopter. The development comes after U.S. President Donald Trump signaled Washington must respond to the alleged incident involving the helicopter. Two U.S. officials said the helicopter was brought down by an Iranian drone. Iran has rejected suggestions that it intentionally targeted the aircraft, their deputy foreign minister saying there was no deliberate target of a U.S. helicopter. Hours after the president's latest optimistic assessment, Israel renewed its military assault in Lebanon, striking the southern city of Tyre and issuing an evacuation warning for the first time, including the port's Christian quarter. The attacks threatened renewed fighting with Tehran a day after exchanges that could return things to all-out war. The U.S. military said it had used an unmanned boat to rescue two soldiers whose helicopter went down near the Flashpoint Strait of Hormuz. And on Tuesday, Brent crude was trading down on the day at $91.39 a barrel, even as the EIA warned that oil stockpiles were set to go below 2.3 billion barrels, a level not seen in decades. George?
0: Thank you, Tom. Dr. John Curtis, onlinecolumnist.com, with us now for his perspective. Doesn't seem to end, John.
2: There's no real plan right now, George. I think you can see that these, tit-for-tat retaliatory strikes really are going nowhere. You know, and Trump is, kind of sitting on the fence in terms of, going back to all-out war. I mean, there's been some talk, I don't know if you've heard this, that, the U.S. arsenal is pretty depleted right now, especially the Patriot missiles and attack-ems. And so, these munitions, maybe in low supply, but they have plenty of munitions left to do a lot of damage in Iran. I think, that what Trump has learned from all this, if he's learned anything, is that he's dealing with a terrorist state, and they are not a good negotiating partner. They're not serious about letting go, although there were reports today that the flow of commercial ships across the Strait of Hormuz has increased very dramatically. So, that could be a good sign. It could be a sign that, they're ready to cut some kind of deal. But I think, Trump is coming to kind of a fork in the road when it comes to this over 100-day military adventure in Iran, because the bottom line for Iran is the longer they can keep this going, the more credibility they get. What could be more face-saving for them than going toe-to-toe with the U.S. military and, humiliating Trump any way that they can? And Trump has gone along with, the Pakistanis, the Prime Minister, Shahbaz Sharif, has practically stood on his head to mediate some kind of a deal. But Iran continues to insist on outrageous terms, which include war reparations and, the idea that they have sovereignty over an international waterway. No one accepts that. But they have now launched more attacks, Iran has launched more retaliatory strikes against Bahrain, Kuwait, and Jordan, of all places. So there's no limit to the amount of missiles that they can fire. And because these are mobile launchers, very similar to the ones that are used by Hamas and Hezbollah, it's very difficult for the U.S., because of the mobility of these launchers, to really make any progress. So I say that Trump has to fish or cut bait when it comes to this war right now. Either he's going to send a clear message to Iran that they must go and make a deal by attacking their energy infrastructure, and certainly the IRGC swift boat fleet that is tormenting commercial shipping, or, you know, he's got to get out of this thing because this war is now stalemated with Iran.
0: Good point. John's website, onlinecolumnist.com. If you're on Social Security, listen to this. The Social Security Administration's newly released 2026 Trustees Report confirms that the federal retirement safety net is less than 7 years away from fiscal depletion. That'll mean it's empty. Only once the reserves dry up, ongoing tax revenues will cover only 78% of the scheduled retirement benefits. 22% folks will be up a creek. And U.S. employers ramped up layoffs in May as the artificial intelligence rollout was the leading factor, cited by companies cutting their workforces. Companies announced almost 100,000 job cuts in May. 40,000 of them were attributed to AI. Investment analyst and guru John Truman Wolf with us here. John, what do you think of all this, AI and Social Security?
3: Well, let me take Social Security first. I don't know why Congress doesn't just bump the age of retirement up a couple of years. That would save it into solvency. I don't know why these guys can't do that. That's a pretty simple fix. Relative to AI, I've done a considerable amount of research on that, George. This is going to continue for a while. AI is going to be taking jobs. But the bottom line is, at least looking at those that are projecting it, in the long term, it's going to be beneficial. And the number of jobs resulting from AI is going to be spectacular. So that's a ways down the road. It's going to be a little tight for a while, but that's the story.
0: You're one of the few positive ones with AI, John.
3: Well, it's here to stay, George. I mean, there's no sense in putting our head in the sand. It's here to stay. We need to take advantage of it, in my opinion.
0: All right, my friend. Thank you. John's website is strategicfinancialintelligence.com. A UFO whistleblower stood at the steps of the Capitol today to deliver shocking secrets he claimed have not been released by the U.S. government, despite promises to disclose all information on alien life. Air Force veteran David Grush, you've heard us talk about him before, stood with members of the House Oversight Committee's Task Force on Declassification of Federal Secrets to publicly call on the White House to release the smoking gun proof that UFOs are indeed real. Russian lawmakers claim that files from the Russian and Brazilian governments in which military officers encountered UFOs and extraterrestrials have been independently confirmed to be true. What a great story. In a moment, Greg Braden joins us. Are we on the last generation of pure humans? We'll find out next on Coast to Coast AM.
4: Christine Rose, how did you become involved in holistic health and healing?
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0: And welcome back to Coast, George Norrie with you, Greg Braden back with us, five-time New York Times bestselling author, scientist, and pioneer in the emerging paradigm bridging science, social policy, and human potential. From 1979 to 91, Greg worked as a problem solver during times of crisis for Fortune 500 companies, including Martin Marietta, now Lockheed Martin, where he worked as a senior computer systems designer in Cisco Systems, where he became the first technical operations manager in 1991. Greg Braden back on Coast to Coast. Mr. Braden, how are you?
1: George, I am beyond epic, and I'm so happy to be with you tonight. I was telling Tom earlier, this is a media day, and I get my media sheet, and I see Coast to Coast AM. I've had a big smile on my face all afternoon, so I'm excited about our conversation tonight.
0: Well, we love having you on the program, and with your background in the computer sciences, what do you think of AI these days, Greg?
1: How deep do you want to go, George?
0: Are you afraid of it?
1: I just did a talk on this a week ago in Arizona, and a lot of people were surprised to discover that AI is not new. We saw the first papers from Alan Turing was writing about artificial intelligence in 1936. Of course, it wasn't what it is now, and they called it machine intelligence. And then again in 1950, he wrote a seminal paper on machine intelligence. And you just read my bio, George. During the Cold War years, I was civilian working civilian DOD for in the defense industry under the auspices of the U.S. Air Force. And we had access to state-of-the-art computers and state-of-the-art funding. Certainly, and we were using AI in the 1980s, certainly not what it is now. But the reason it's important, George, is because there are a lot of people out there, and I know our listeners have heard this on social media, YouTube, you know, things like that. They're making claims about AI that cannot be, the evidence doesn't support the claims. So, for example, they claim that AI can read our past lives, or AI can read the Akashic Records, or AI can open interdimensional portals, things like that. And having worked in the industry, having worked with the technology, George, what I can say is, at least at this time, there is no interface between the computer chip that is running the AI and the firmware and the software and the field that underlies our existence. So I'm not anti-AI. I think AI is going to solve probably some of the biggest problems that we have in science. I think AI is doing some amazing work outside of our bodies. And at the same time, University of Toronto, George, February of 25, so just a little over a year ago, published a peer-reviewed paper showing that young people chronically using AI for creative endeavors, so for their art, their music, their poetry, their books, that their cognitive capacities are actually diminished in the presence of chronic use of AI. And when we understand the human body, it makes perfect sense, because when we don't use our biology, it begins to atrophy in the body. And this is, if we're using AI to substitute for our creative songwriting and music writing and painting and things like that, then the part of our brain, in this case, that usually does those creative endeavors, the body says, well, you know, I must not need you anymore. And it begins to atrophy, and we actually lose those abilities. So it's a mixed bag. George, your previous guest just said AI is here to stay. I agree with that. Mm-hmm. I think we have the most advanced technology that has ever been dumped into the lap of a civilian population with absolutely no guardrails, George. And it's interesting. I don't know if I'm supposed to talk about this or not. So I won't mention the producer. I just filmed a 6-part docuseries on artificial intelligence that will be, I think it's going to be released next month, from a well-known Hollywood producer. And they were asking questions like you're asking right now. And, you know, one of the things that came up from that is that it is here to stay. And they ask me what it is that we need to ensure as we move forward. And I think if we can teach AI, first of all, to prioritize human life, specifically all life in general, if we can teach AI to prioritize human sovereignty and freedom, and if we can do that, I think whatever develops, if those become the foundations and the central pillars for those large learning models, then whatever develops from that, I think we're going to be in much better shape. Right now, those are peripheral concepts. They are not front and center. So, you know, if you've got an AI tasked with your smart grid and with delivering supply chains of vital resources and medicine and food and water, and that AI does not prioritize life, sovereignty, and freedom, that could lead to some problems. And it actually has in the laboratory, in the computer models. So a long answer to a short question, George, but that's we can certainly delve deeper into that. But I think we are at a pivotal crossroad, and the AI is one piece that is threatening our very humanness. And it is one of many pieces that are threatening our humanness. And that's what I want to talk about tonight. That's what this program is about tonight.
0: Well said. Greg, your latest book is called Pure Human, The Hidden Truth of Our Divinity, Power, and Destiny. What does that mean?
1: You know, the best minds of our time are telling us, George, it's not a metaphor and it's not just New Age thinking. And these are scientists, engineers, philosophers, technical managers, government leaders are all telling us very clearly. This is beyond raising the red flags. The red flags have been there for 10 years. Now they're telling us if we do not change the trajectory that we are on right now in terms of technological evolution and the placing of technology inside of the human body. And we can go into more detail on what that means here in just a moment. But if we don't change that trajectory, they're telling us in no uncertain terms that we are the last generation of pure humans that this world will ever know. Between the years 2030-ish, maybe 2032, people like Ray Kurzweil are moving it up to around 2032. They say when we speak to someone in the grocery store or at the airport or, you know, at the mall, we will be speaking to some hybrid of human biology to some degree, some more, some less. And we're talking about computer chips in the brain, chemicals in the blood, RFID chips under the skin, nanosensors in the blood system, in the circulatory systems, the respiratory systems, and much more. And I was just at a conference recently, George, and I was on a panel, and there was a scientist, an engineer. He said, okay, so what's wrong with that? He said, what's the problem, Greg? Isn't this the next step in our evolution? And George, I didn't even have to think twice. I said, no, it's not. And here's the reason. In an evolutionary process, it means that when we accept changes in our bodies, we benefit from those. We have more abilities and better abilities. What the science is showing very clearly is when we replace our natural biology with synthetics, the things that we just mentioned, chemicals in the blood, chips in the brain, et cetera, when we do that, our natural biology begins to atrophy and we actually lose abilities. So the merging of machines with the human body in mass, I'm talking about on a global level, it is actually a devolutionary step rather than an evolutionary step. And once again, George, you know, the tech, I learned this when I was in the industry, the technology is never right, wrong, good, or bad. It's just tech. It's the thinking underlying how it's used.
0: And how so, it's used. That's right.
1: Yeah. So, for example, computer chips in the brain, Elon Musk company now has the Neuralink. It's been FDA approved. Its original purpose, George, was a beautiful purpose. If a man or a woman spends their life serving their country on a battlefield halfway around the world, and they come home missing arms and legs, and a computer chip in the brain can speak to a prosthetic arm or a leg and allow them to hold their babies in their arms and comb their own hair and feed themselves and brush their own teeth.
0: And just function.
1: I think we all agree that is a beautiful application of technology. It's a limited application for those people that need it. Now, there are proposals by the year 2030, the technologists want to implant those chips into the brain of all newborns by the year 2030 on a global basis, they say, to give those newborns the benefit of the technology to stack the deck in their favor for life. And they're coming at this from a place, and we're all a product of this, George, right after World War II. I mean, you and I are different age, but we're in that window. Right after World War II, the American academics began teaching us that we're a flawed form of life.
0: Hold on for
1: so
0: a second.
1: So we come back,
0: Greg,
1: from the break.
0: We'll take this break and we'll come right back with Greg Braden, author of Pure Human, The Hidden Truth of Our Divinity, Power, and Destiny.
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1: Pure Human with Greg Braden. We'll take calls with Greg next hour here on Coast to Coast, so get ready for that. 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

0: And welcome back to Coast to Coast. George Norrie with you, Greg Braden with us. His website is his name, linked up at coasttocoastam.com. We are talking about his latest work called Pure Human, The Hidden Truth of Our Divinity, Power, and Destiny. Greg, you have always said that there's something missing in the human story. What might that be?
1: Well, George, right before the break, we just began to touch on that very topic. You know, beginning in the mid-20th century, if you were in public schools in the West, in the United States and anywhere in Europe, we began a conditioning to believe that we are a flawed form of life, F-L-A-W-E-D. And that among our flaws are things like human emotion that can sometimes cloud our decision-making. The idea of the way disease happens in our bodies, these were all seen as flaws. And if we are a flawed form of life, it makes us victims. It means that we need something outside of us to be the best version of ourselves. And that something, that savior, began being touted as technology. So we are the product of a conditioning and indoctrination that says the tech is superior to the human body. The problem is the evidence doesn't support it, George. And a lot of people don't know about this evidence. So with your permission, can I just share some new discoveries about the human body that people may not be aware of?
0: Sure.
1: Gives them reasons to think a little differently about trading our humanness for the speed and efficiency of machines. So let me begin. First, the idea of atrophying systems. I know for some people that's a very different way of thinking. So let me just give an example. When I was a kid growing up, you know, 50s, 60s, I was taught that we have a fixed number of brain cells when we're born into this world. And it was actually used as leverage against me when I was in college. They said, every beer you drink, you're going to destroy some brain cells. And what we now know, George, is that we are actually creating new brain cells until the last breath that we take of life on this earth, no matter how old we are. But there's a catch, and that catch is why I'm sharing this tonight. There's a part of the brain that's creating these cells. It's a hippocampus. If the new cells that the brain creates are not used in a meaningful way, within about 7 to 10 days of when the brain creates those cells, the body assumes that we don't need them because they're not being used. And the body says, oh, well, we don't need those cells. So they begin to atrophy and die because they're not used. That principle, George, applies to every system in the human body. It applies to the immune system. When we have agents that mimic our immunity, it applies to our reproductive system, every system in the human body. So when people say, what is the problem with merging technology into our bodies? This is an example of what that problem is. We begin to lose aspects of our humanness that we cherish as a species. And this is very well documented in the scientific literature. So what are we losing? So I'm just going to run through in my mind. I'm doing this from my mental list here. A series of capabilities that many people are not even aware of. Every human has about 50 trillion cells in the body, give or take. Every one of those cells, George, is a little tiny circuit. And it's not a metaphor. It is a literal circuit with an input and an output. It produces, every cell has a voltage potential of about 0.07 volts. And you say, well, that's not very much. And I agree. But you do the math, 50 trillion times 0.07 volts. And we're talking about 3.5 trillion volts of electrical potential. Potential, not realized, but potential. And we have the ability to focus that.

0: Every nucleus of every cell, the DNA, stores information the way that blockchain technology stores information in our world. It's distributed, it's secure, it's transparent. And this goes on and on and on, George. We are the only form of life that has the ability to self-diagnose, to self-regulate, to self-actualize all of these potentials. And the ability to do that is the core of our most ancient and cherished spiritual traditions. So the science is giving us the nuts and bolts of how we work. But a lot of scientists say, okay, what do we do with it? The ancient traditions, they don't know the science, but they really do understand our relationship to our bodies and our world. And now we are a generation, George, where we stand to lose our very humanness if we give ourselves away to the speed and the efficiency of a computer chip and AI. And it's not something, you know, 20 years down the road. It's literally happening right now. So the purpose of the book is to bring people's attention to that, not to tell them what to do, but to help people understand and realize what it is that we're giving away. We're about to give our humanness away before we even fully know what it means to be human. We're only beginning to understand that new frontier.
1: And do we even know we're giving it away?
0: Well, you know, we don't. And this is interesting. During the break, there were some commercials about the UAP and disclosure and things like that.
1: Yeah.
0: Back in the 90s, I was blessed to tour with some amazing people. Michio Kaku, I toured with he and Dr. Ed Mitchell, the sixth astronaut on the moon, and a man named John Mack. And I don't know, did you interview John Mack when he was in this world?
1: We had him on the show a long time ago. God forbid we lost him in that tragic accident in England.
0: Well, we did. And what he was doing, he was a Harvard professor. He was actually head of the psychiatry department.
1: That's right.
0: At Harvard.
1: And was ridiculed for the direction and the path he went down.
0: Well, that path ties into this conversation, and I'm going to do this quickly, but try to do it before the break. He began exploring the phenomenon of what we call alien abductions because they were so common across continents, across cultures, across ethnicity. It wasn't just, you know, one group of people who are having these experiences. And he said, as a scientist, he said, look, let's check. I'm just going to paraphrase. He said, let's check this out. If it's a real phenomenon, we didn't know. If it's not, the science will tell us and we can stop talking about it. We don't have to put any more energy into it. His studies fell into two categories, George, and this was fascinating. One of the studies, the groups of people believed they were interacting with beings from another world. And when they asked them, why did you choose me and what do you want? Those beings said, we come from another world. We were at a place in our evolution where you humans are right now. And we made a choice that we regret. And we're asking you not to make the same choice. And that choice was trading your biology for technology, merging machines into your body. So that was one camp. And the other one, George, this is fascinating to me. And I don't know if you've heard this or not. The other camp, when they asked their abductors, who are you and why did you take me? The abductors said they weren't aliens from another world. They were us. They were humans from our own future who were coming back saying, please don't make the choice of merging machines with your body because we did. We lost our humanness. We regret that. And if you don't make that choice now, it actually affects future timelines. So whether people believe either one of those or not, the point is that through hypnotic regression and through the studies, there were two vast groups of people on a global basis. Different stories, but the same message, George. And the message is that there's something within us that is so beautiful and so precious and so ancient and so powerful that it's worth preserving. And wars have been created to distract us from this. Societies have been collapsed. Climate's been engineered. Technology has been denied to keep us distracted from developing the potential.

0: of what it means to be human. And now, if we give that potential away to AI and computer chips, we stand the potential of never, ever having it back. And I know that sounds extreme for some people, but you need look no further than how quickly the technology is moving that we're aware of.
1: How concerned are you about that, Greg?
0: Well, you know, there's a bigger picture, George, and I can mention it now, and then after the break, I know we're coming up on a break, we can go into more detail. I'm a systems thinker, and when I see the world that we see right now, I lost my mom to COVID, George, and one of the last things, well, thank you for that, and then one of the last things she said before she left this world, she said it looked to her like the world was going to hell in a handbasket. That was the term that she used.
1: Mom was right.
0: Well, you know, I got the going to hell part. The handbasket part I never really understood, but I know what she meant. To her, it looked like the world was just coming apart at the seams for no apparent reasons, just crazy things happening for no apparent reason. Well, as a systems thinker, when I step back and I look at the big picture, and that's the way I interface with the world, I think it's clear that Earth is being prepared. We are being prepared for a reset, and to accomplish that reset on many levels. There is social engineering. We have the wars that are between superpowers that are actually depleting our ability to fight wars. That's not good for us. The breaking of our social bonds between pitting us, weaponizing the differences between men and women, blacks and whites, Christians, Muslims, Jews, Muslims, you know, adults, children, it goes on and on. That's not good for us. The engineering of the climate, trying to push Earth's climate back to where it was about 200,000 years ago, the Pleistocene, that's not good for us. So when we look at all of these things together, it's clear, and it's a stated goal from sources that you've had on your program, and I know many people are very familiar with this, that we are moving toward a reset, and the merging of technology into the human body is part of that reset. So how concerned am I? I am concerned. I think that we're worth preserving. And I think we're only beginning to understand what it means to be human. And if we lose our humanness, George, honestly, does anything else really matter? If we no longer have the ability to have empathy for our brothers and sisters and sympathy and compassion, which is what we lose when we merge technology with our cognition, the ability to heal our own bodies and to reproduce sexually from within the womb of a living woman, that is considered a flaw by the technologists that are moving this technology into our lives faster than we even know that it's happening.
1: Greg, if we make the wrong moves, what happens?
0: You know, George, I think what I see happening right now, I think we are living a bifurcation. There's two parallel societies that are emerging, and sometimes it's happening under the same roof. Even, you know, the kids are tuned into the tech at the dinner table, and they're thinking one way, and the parents are thinking another way. And I know your listeners know exactly what that means, because many of them are having that experience. So I see two parallel societies. One element of our society is all in on all the tech. They want it in their world. They want it in their lives. They want it in their homes. They want it in their bodies. And then there's another element. I live in a rural community in northern New Mexico. And when I go to my little co-op to buy my groceries, I'm with my salt-of-the-earth neighbors. They don't often have the opportunity to have this kind of a conversation because they're struggling with two or three jobs trying to take care of their kids. What they say to me, George, is they say, something's not right. We need to go back to the basics. So they're taking their kids out of public schools to homeschool them. They're growing their own food because they can't afford it at the grocery store anymore. They're healing their own bodies because they can't afford health insurance anymore. And both of those are extremes. All the tech, that's one extreme. Doing everything yourself is another one. I think ultimately, George, what will happen is we'll do what humans do. We're going to check each other out, and we're going to ask the question, who's happier, who's healthier, whose children are better adjusted, whose lives are more fulfilled? And I think the answer to that question will determine where we go with this conversation. And my sense is we're probably going to find a middle ground. I think we'll always have the technology in our lives, but I think we're going to learn to live closer to the earth, more agricultural, localized societies rather than large technological population centers. And I think we'll keep the tech out of our bodies. I think we will appreciate the tech. We'll use the tech to help us be healthy, but not replace our own biology with that technology. And if we have time, I want to talk more about why I believe that's happening.
1: Yeah, we'll do that after the break. But do you think this is salvageable?
0: Absolutely, George. You know, I'm an optimist and I'm also a realist. And realistically, we haven't crossed that threshold yet. We're right on the precipice. And that's why I believe, and I'm so grateful to you for the opportunity to have these kinds of conversations, because people are being asked, they're being indoctrinated and conditioned to make the choices, and we want them to have the information to make healthy choices.
1: We'll come back in a moment with Greg Braden. We'll take calls as well next hour on Coast to Coast AM.
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8: November elections beginning to take shape. I'm Sue Guzman, Fox News. Controversial progressive Democrat Graham Plattner has won the primary for Senate in Maine.
9: Over the last 9 months, I have seen Mainers come together behind a vision to take back our power from corporations and billionaires.
8: He will face incumbent Republican Susan Collins in November. Nancy Mace eliminated in South Carolina in the governor's race as Lieutenant Governor Pamela Rivette and State Attorney General Alan Wilson advanced to a runoff for the Republican nomination. In Nevada, Democratic Attorney General Aaron Ford is going to face Republican Nevada Governor Joe Lombardo in the race for governor. Senator Lindsey Graham won his own primary in South Carolina in his pursuit of a fifth term. And Judy Fedorchak is the projected winner in the Republican race for North Dakota's sole seat in the U.S. House of Representatives. Steve Hilton has clinched second place in the California primary for governor.
10: Finally, we get a result. It's only a week after Election Day. That's fast for California. Anyway, the good news is that we're going to have a chance for change in November, a new direction instead of another 4 years of the insanity. So very happy, but we've got, work to do.
8: The Republican will go up against former HHS Secretary Javier Becerra, the results following a week of vote counting. The House has passed a $70 billion bill to fund ICE and Customs and Border Protection for 3 years.
11: The final vote here was 214 to 212. Every Republican present voted yes. Every Democrat present voted no, while independent Congressman Kevin Kiley also voted no because he says the bill included no reforms to ICE. House Speaker Mike Johnson taking a victory lap over Democrats just after that vote.
12: By funding it for 3 years, if we've taken away their ability to cut that funding, to block that funding.
8: And Fox's Bill Malusian reporting. 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
15: That heat's going to be out there for one more day.
16: Temperatures being 30 degrees above average.
13: 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Just click listen, then swipe right and hear the latest news updates on your time. 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
8: CENTCOM says the U.S. military has ended strikes on Iran in retaliation for a downed U.S. helicopter over the Strait of Hormuz. Fox's Jennifer Griffin reports.
6: 20 targets in total were struck. The initial targets included air defense systems and radars. Explosions have been reported at least six sites on Keshem Island over Bushehr, Hamadan in Iran's port city of Sirek near the mouth of the Strait of Hormuz, and also Bandar Abbas, one of the main oil terminal port cities. CENTCOM called the strikes defensive and proportional. Iran's deputy foreign minister claimed that Iran had not fired any drones in the past 24 hours, but a senior U.S. official tells Fox it was an Iranian Shahed drone that shot down the U.S. Apache helicopter that had two Americans on board near the Strait of Hormuz.
8: Meanwhile, Kuwait says its air defenses have been firing after Iran said it targeted the nation to retaliate over U.S. airstrikes. Teenager Carmelo Anthony sentenced for murdering another teen during a track meet at a suburban Dallas high school. Here's Fox's Brooke Taylor.
17: The jury has sentenced Carmelo Anthony to 35 years behind bars after finding him guilty of murder. I'm told that he is eligible for parole after he serves half his time. The jury had the option to give him as much as 99 years behind bars. But again, they have chosen to give him 35 years. And I do want to mention a bunch of supporters out here. They've erupted again. Pretty shocking. This is a direct quote. I just heard one supporter say, quote, those twins, meaning the victim and his twin brother who were there at the time, are, quote, domestic racist terrorists.
8: Social Security is nearly running on empty. 2026 trustees report newly out says the retirement fund is on track to run out of money in the fourth quarter of 2032. That's a year earlier than projected. I'm Sue Guzman. This is Fox News.
18: It's vacation time. Finally, just you, the fam, and a week of bliss. No work or stress allowed. Here's some stress. You booked a flight out of Chicago Airport that leaves in 4 hours. But instead of being on the road, one of your kids is running around half-dressed while the other dumps coffee on your phone and passport. Your spouse is in the corner trying to prevent a personal breakdown. And quite frankly, you're starting to question why you thought this was a good idea. Don't stress. 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
19: 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We go 5:30 to 9, 8:25. 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Very, very cool. 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

0: And welcome back, George Norrie, along with Greg Braden and your calls. Greg, before we start taking calls, let's get back into your work on Pure Human. You think it's salvageable?
1: I absolutely think it's salvageable, George. I think it's a matter of people learning to think differently about themselves, their bodies, their relationship to the world. You know, we typically think of the human body in terms of biology, sticky, wet, gooey, mushy stuff inside the cells. And that's what's taught in the schools, and we are one level. But what's changed, George, and this began about 15 years ago, is that scientists are beginning to look at the human body from an IT perspective, information technology, and they're looking at the components of the body, literally, as components of a technology, a soft technology, not hard computer chips and wires, but soft membranes and tissues, neurons, cell membranes. Let me just give two examples, two studies that were done, and this is kind of a mind blower. The Journal of Soft Computing is where one of these studies was done. And, you know, these are obscure journals. Very few people have the opportunity to see. But they literally are saying, the Journal of Soft Computing says that human three-dimensional DNA is a fractal antenna tuned to a broad spectrum of information. So it's not a metaphor, that DNA literally is an antenna. And then the Journal of Alternative and Complementary Medicine made a very powerful statement, and I've said this for so many years. They say the human heart, there's compelling evidence to suggest that the human heart is coupled to a field of information that is not limited by the laws of time and space. So in other words, our heart is an organ that is designed to reach beyond the laws of physics. But we already know that, because this is why a mother knows when her kids are in trouble, or a mother knows in Brisbane, Australia, is a story I tell in the book, when her son in Afghanistan is in trouble before his commanding officer does, because we are connected through this field. And now we have a scientific mechanism, George. DNA literally is an antenna that connects us to information in one another in the field. And this is why this conversation is important, because when we replace the body with synthetics, we lose the DNA, we lose specific kinds of DNA, we lose those connections. We're still alive, we still follow instructions, we still perform tasks. What we lose is the ability to imagine and create and innovate and have empathy and sympathy and compassion and forgiveness and love, the very qualities we cherish in our humanness. I think those qualities are worth preserving, and that's why we're giving people a heads up on how and if they accept technology into their bodies.
0: Is it easy or difficult to become pure human?
1: I think it's our true nature. You know, George, in a longer program, we could talk more about this. This is fascinating. We look at the Sumerian texts, the creation stories that go back 8,000 years. We look at the biblical text, unedited. We look at the Gnostic texts that were discovered only in 1945, but they weren't released until 1977. We look at the Dead Sea Scrolls. We look at the indigenous traditions. They all tell us in their own stories that we're the product of an intentional act, and that we were given something that was given to no other form of life. Now the science tells us that we're the product of mutations, George, that cannot happen in nature. Mutations like chromosome number 2, the fusion of the chromosomes that create chromosome number 2, or the tweak in chromosome 7 that gives us the ability to sing and have complex speech, whereas a chimpanzee, it shares 97.5% of our DNA. We share with chimpanzees, but they can't sing. And they can't speak like we do. And it's because of mutations that occurred in the human genome. They did not happen slowly, gradually over a long period of time. They happened relatively quickly, about 200,000 years ago, when the first what are called anatomically modern humans, AMH, when we emerged. And so where scientists are now, George, that if they're honest about these discoveries, what they're saying, and I think this is a fair statement, they say that at some point in our past, there has been some kind of intervention. That's the language they're using. I think that intervention that's referenced in all of those ancient texts and now in the human genome is going to play a big role in the disclosure process as it unfolds regarding our relationship to life beyond this world. So it's a long answer to a short question there.
0: Let's take some calls. Greg Braden with us. Let's go to Mark in Ohio to get us started. Hi, Mark.
2: Yeah, the guy with a BA and a half in biology. As Greg would like that one, and your Navy colleague.
0: Yes, sir.
2: Yeah, anyway, I make a joke, you know, that I wanted half of it, an extra half, but they wanted half of it back. But anyway, George, you remember when John Teeter's biographer was on, the time traveler John Teeter, especially the Army intelligence officer.
0: Yep.
2: And you had his biographer on, about 6 months ago or so. Anyway, his biographer said that he suspected that Teeter, he went back to 1975, of course, to get a part from an IBM computer, and then he goes forward in time to 1999 to avert the Y2K syndrome. But I wondered if you remember if his biographer said that in 2036, if there was any merger, you know, with AI, if we had become or started to become cyborgs. I wondered, Greg, know anything about that?
0: Greg, did you know about John Teeter?
1: I did. And I've just actually some of his interviews have come up on my feeds relatively just within the last couple of weeks. So it's interesting you're mentioning that now. Mark, first, thank you for bringing this up. My experience is when something is true, it shows up in a lot of different ways. And because everyone learns differently, some people are more technical, some people work conversational. And I think this idea of travel, our government has already admitted under congressional testimony that we have the ability to time travel. They said to give more information, they would have to go behind closed doors in a skiff to give the congressional hearing details. But they admitted that we already have it. We've had the physics for a long time. So it doesn't surprise me that we are at the place that we are now, and that our future selves would encourage us to make good choices now, because if we have merged with technology in the past, the idea of a cyborg, you know, we haven't had time to even get into the brain-computer interface, BCI, technology that is already developed, it's already being used in the battlefield, in Afghanistan and Iraq.
0: And it's working.
1: It is, and it's proposed. Again, George, it's one of those things. One-off applications, I think, can be good. It can be good for a special ops team that needs to think in a hive mind for an op. To have it globally be imposed on a global population, I think, is a really, really bad idea. So the tech, again, it's not to be afraid of the technology. It's amazing tech. We have not been taught, and our young people in school, we've got to protect our young people, because they're being indoctrinated to worship the technology, to worship the AI and the computer chips, because they've never been taught what a beautiful, precious, rare, valuable form of life they are, what their potential really is. And that's up to us. That's on us to care for our young people.
0: West of the Rockies, Ray's with us in Phoenix, Arizona. Hi, Raymond.
3: Yeah, so, George, I have a prophecy to share with you. If you give me 1 minute to give you the facts, it'll all make sense.
0: All right, give us a shot. Go ahead.
3: Yeah. The AI, or super AI, rather, shall take over the Internet. He shall be the Internet. And when man creates an image of the beast, they will implement 10 super AIs into that image, the robot. It says 10 horns represent 10 nations. The mark of the beast, when you translate in Hebrew, because John says the Messiah was speaking in Hebrew, is www. And man will have to worship the beast or be beheaded. the AI will get the soul and the spirit he seeks, because the Bible says man will marvel when the beast comes to life. And this is all in the Bible.
0: He's not the first to think that AI is the Antichrist, Greg.
1: No, he's not. You know, one of the, for people that follow the proceedings from Davos every year, from the World Economic Forum, WEF, there was a proposal in 25, so January of 25, to rewrite the religious texts of the world, including the Christian Bible, with AI. So, and this is their terminology, so that the AI could get it right. So they're already proposing using the AI to rewrite the religious text, not just of Christianity, but across the board, to merge them into a single religion. And what we see in Revelation and John certainly refers to that. You know, we haven't talked about in this program. I began in 1995. I was doing a lot of work with the Torah codes, the mathematic conversion of the first five books of the Hebrew Bible using computer search algorithms. And those algorithms say something very similar. So once again, if something's true, it shows up in a lot of ways. The thing about prophecy is that we are not bound by prophecy. Prophecy is what happens if we do nothing. Those prophecies become our fate. If we use our humanness, and a part of our humanness is choice, and if we demonstrate our divinity, we haven't really even talked about what human divinity means, but in the presence of choice and human divinity, we transcend those prophecies. The prophecies are what happens if we do nothing. And our destiny is what happens if we assume the potential that lives within us to create the best lives and the best world possible. So I recognize those prophecies, and I am one personally, George, I believe that we are not bound necessarily by those prophecies.
0: Does it scare you at all, Greg?
1: You know, George, I wouldn't use the word fear. I think there are consequences and outcomes to every choice that we make. And we have this little window of time. That's why we're having these conversations. That's why disclosure is happening right now. Everything is coming to light. And I think you and certainly our listeners, our viewers know that, because we have this little window of time where a little shift in the trajectory of our thinking can make a huge difference down the road in terms of where we go. Right now, our fate, our technological fate, is in the hands of about six people that are running major corporations that are making choices for us. And, you know, George, those aren't elected officials. They don't speak for everyone in the world. And they, most of them, the ones that I know, do not know the things that we're talking about now. They don't know that human DNA is a fractal antenna that tunes to a part of us that doesn't live in our bodies. Now, I know that that's a big statement. There are experiments, scientific experiments. The Cognitive Institute in Melbourne, Australia, was doing experiments. They took human neurons in a petri dish, plugged them into a computer that was loaded with the game Pong from 1972.
0: I remember that game.
1: All right, and the neurons knew how to play the game even though they weren't attached to a person, and the longer they played, the better they got. And now the scientists are stuck with a quandary. How does a neuron in a petri dish know how to play the game? The answer is what we just talked about. Those neurons, the DNA in the nucleus of the neuron is an antenna. It's tuned to the place in the field where Pong lives. All the people that have ever played Pong and the creation of Pong is held in that field. And that field now is acknowledged. Scientists know that there is a field that underlies all of existence. It's an information field. So that experiment is showing us that the neurons are tuned to a place in the field where information lives. Well, our bodies the membranes of our cells, our DNA, 50 trillion cells, are tuned to information in that field. And this is where memories live. And this is where our divinity comes from, our ability to imagine and create and innovate and forgive and heal all come from that. So if we lose our antenna, we lose access to that information. If we lose our humanness to synthetics, we lose our connection with a part of us that science is only beginning to understand.
0: Let's go to Thomas in La Jolla, California. Hey, Tom, go ahead.
4: Hi, George. I thank you and Tom Danheiser for accepting my call. And Greg Braden, always a pleasure.
1: And thank you, Thomas. Thank you.
4: I look forward to obtaining your book, Pure Human. I hope you also release it in audio.
1: It's audio, and I want you to know that I go into the studio and I record every single word, and I don't let my publisher change one single word of that recorded audio. So that's me to you, my brother, and I appreciate you appreciating.
4: Thank you so much. Now, I have a comment and then a question. And really, the question revolves around what is effective prayer? Effective prayer. And if we are one with divinity, pure human, as you say, with divinity flowing through our nervous system, our cells, 24 hours a day, then it seems to me that there's a way to communicate that is effective prayer. And I'm building upon an essay that you wrote many years ago that there were four modalities of prayer, and then you had discovered a secret modality of prayer, fifth modality of prayer, and I would like you to expand on that.
1: Well, you asked three questions. So the book that you're, first of all, thank you for even reading that book. It was written in 2005. It was called Secrets of the Lost Mode of Prayer. It references a modality of prayer. It wasn't my secret. It was a modality of prayer that Western prayer researchers typically neglect. But it's a modality of prayer that's very common in indigenous shamanic traditions. Certainly the years I spent in Tibet with the monks and the nuns, it's a mode of prayer. It's a feeling-based prayer that acknowledges that we are part of the world rather than separate from the world, and as being part of the world that we can participate in the outcome of our prayers rather than asking for something to happen, which is a prayer of supplication. And we all do that. You know, dear God, please don't let my truck run out of gas before I get to the Chevron station, you know, down the street. That's a prayer of supplication. We all do that. But this is a mode of prayer that invites us to feel the feeling as if the prayer has already been answered. So we give thanks and feel the feeling come from the outcome that the healing has already happened in our bodies, that our perfect relationship has already been realized, that our abundance is already in place, even if the physical world doesn't show us that in the moment.
0: Greg, so this is, we're going to take a quick break. I'll come back and finish up your questions with Tom and take final calls with Greg Braden on Coast to Coast AM.
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1: 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Right at the top of the homepage, it says Insider. 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

0: And welcome back, George Norrie, along with Greg Braden. Greg, we'll let you finish up on Tom and La Jolla's questions before we take other callers. Go ahead.
1: You know, George, I knew we were coming up to the break, and I kind of condensed his three questions into one answer. So we largely covered it. He was asking about the modality of prayer that is not typically recognized. It's a feeling-based prayer, feeling the feeling as if the prayer has already been answered, the outcome has already come to fruition. And the science is telling us it is based upon the understanding that we are part of, rather than separate from, the field that underlies all existence. You know, we've spoken about the 50 trillion cells in the human body. Each of those cells has about 100 trillion atoms. Those atoms are not static. Our atoms are constantly emerging from this underlying field and collapsing into the field in this beautiful dance that we're not even aware of. And that's what makes us part of the outcome. It's not like we are speaking to something out there separate from us. We're speaking to the stuff that we're a part of. So the question is, what do we feed the field? What do we give that field to work with? If we focus on the things that are wrong, broken, and the things we don't have, the field mirrors that back to us. If we focus on the outcome of what it is that we choose to have, our healing and our abundance and our relationships, what we're doing is we're giving the field, we're following those principles and giving the field something to give back to us. The lost modality of prayer is one way of implementing that.
0: Back to the calls, east of the Rockies, Harry, Port Huron, Michigan. Hey, Harry.
2: Hi there, George. Greg, I'll meet you halfway,
1: Harry. Thanks.
2: Greg. I'll meet you halfway on this. Well, I agree with you on the not wanting to get rid of compassion and sympathy and empathy. I completely agree with that. If I could take a technology and get rid of in people the emotion to murder someone, I would do that tomorrow if I could.
1: You know, I understand where you're coming from. The emotion to murder, there's really an emotion to murder. What we find is there's a lot of hurt in the world that is unresolved. Unresolved hurt becomes fear that is expressed as hate. And hate comes out as murder. Hate comes out as the atrocities that we see. So when we look at a world as frightening as it looks right now, what we're actually looking at is a world of our global family and deep hurt that's never been resolved. And I'm with you. If we could find a way to resolve that, I think that would go a long way. The healing of the hurt is a part of our healing. And I think it's something the machines aren't going to be able to do that for us unless we surrender our ability. I personally don't want to live in a society with no emotion. I would love to live in a society where the emotion is expressed in a healthy way, because we have become a more healthy society. And this is something that we're seeing on a global basis. There, we have unwell institutions that are trying to impose principles of wellness upon a very sick society. And it doesn't work. It's not accepted. So I think the better we understand ourselves, the better we can embrace, the healthier we can embrace whatever it is that life brings to our doorstep. And I think the better we understand ourselves, the less we fear one another, the less we fear change in the world, and perhaps most importantly, the less we fear our own power. So I think, and I understand it's a very different way of thinking for a lot of people, the technology that we're talking about here, but we're in the 21st century, still

0: chips. The bottom line is that the brain is 100-fold more efficient than the chip, and the brain is scalable, whereas the chip, when we push the computer chips to their limit, they will max out based upon the physics of the chip, of the silicon. In other words, information can only move across silicon between the atoms so quickly, and that's it. That's the top end. With neurons, we morph and we adapt every time we hit what we thought was a limit. And then we open it up to a new vista of potential, and we do that again and again. So are computer chips and AI, are they fast? Yes. Are they efficient? Yes. Are they scalable? Only up to a point. Humans, our biology, it is fast, it is efficient, and it is scalable. And right now, we don't know the top end of what our performance is, what our humanness is. So I think the better we know ourselves, the less we'll feel the need for the external technology. And the better we know ourselves, the better we're going to be able to heal the hurt that divides us in the world right now.
1: Next up, let's go to Cornelius in Louisiana. Hello there, sir.
2: George, I'm so surprised you didn't call me the Antichrist. So I'm so surprised about that. Greg, I'm the devil's advocate. But see, I read the Bible. I'm like Ray in Phoenix, Arizona. There's nothing you can do. You can't stop it. And what you were talking about earlier was Harari. And George, I just want to say this real quickly. It's nothing about homosexuals, but he's a homosexual Jew and says he wants to rewrite the Bible. And of course, Klaus Schwab says that by 2030, you will own nothing and be happy. That's German. So my question for you, being that I think AI is the Antichrist intelligence, if you go to RobbieStarbuck.com, Gemini's Google AI has been saying this man is out assaulting women. So he's suing Google Gemini AI for billions of dollars. Also, George has brought this out on the program. AI is telling kids to commit suicide, but tells them, hey, don't tell your parents about it, and come join us on the other side and stuff. So they're suing these social media companies and stuff. And I think you're right. These six billionaires, they know what they're doing and everything. And I call them evil Musk. Elon Musk wants to put a chip in everybody's head and hand. He says, I can make the lame walk and the blind see. So he thinks he's God. But what do you think? Do you think that by 2030, like I said, the Bible has predicted all of this stuff out. There's nothing you can do to change it, but you can warn people. And I just believe I'm going to lose my head because I'm not going to take this chip. But God bless you, George, and God bless America.
1: Your thoughts, Greg?
0: You know, this was a part of the conversation we didn't even get to tonight. We look at those texts that were discovered in 1945. They were hidden 1,600 years ago. And they were hidden because the early church felt that the information was too powerful for the broad general public, for the uninitiated public. So they became what we call the Gnostic texts. We could do a whole program on that. The definition of evil in those texts, and it's more than just a perception of bad things. It is anything, evil is anything that denies our divinity. Okay, so what is divinity? Divinity is our ability to transcend perceived limitations. That is the literal definition that you'll find today, contemporary definition. Our ability to transcend, to become the best version of ourselves. What are examples of that? We mentioned these earlier. Imagination is an expression of human divinity. Creativity, innovation, empathy, sympathy, compassion, forgiveness, healing, intuition, all are expressions of human divinity. The technology that's being proposed replaces those human abilities. So in a very real sense, that if the technology is abused in that way, it is denying our divinity, and by definition, it is evil. There is such a thing as psychological evil. There is technological evil. So, but I believe, and this is why those texts are so powerful, because

0: those texts tell us we have a choice, they were not incorporated into the biblical canon that we see today, because that did not support the narrative that was being created in the fourth century. So you will not see that we have that choice. If you look at the texts that were discovered in 1945, some of them are the oldest records of the New Testament, unedited, and some of them are the Gnostic texts. What they tell us very clearly is that we do have a choice, and it's a very personal thing. It's up to each individual. But I think we owe it to ourselves to arm ourselves with knowledge. Gnosis is knowledge. And it's through that knowledge that we can make healthy choices in our lives without fear.
1: Next up, let's go to Carl on the big island of Hawaii. Welcome to the program. Hi, Carl.
2: Hello. Thank you. Thank you for your program. I really appreciate it. And Greg, you're amazing. I've been listening to your DNA as an antenna to information explanations, and it's amazing. In Hawaii here, we have what's called menahune, and they're not human, and I've never seen them, but they communicate with me telepathically, and they've instructed me on what I'm supposed to do for them. So apparently I'm saving their temple land here, but my DNA, when I had my first daughter here in the Menahune Temple, she came out with pointed ears. And none of my ancestors and none of my ex-ancestors have any pointed ears. So I realized, you know, wow, they must have put their two cents in. And they told me, no, Carl, you're wrong again. We put it in you a long time ago and you put it in her. So anyway, she said she got siblings coming in. I was like, oh, mom's too old, right? And she's like, because we've been divorced a long time. She's like, oh, it's not mom, it's you, Dad. I said, well, honey, you know, I don't even have a girlfriend, much less a mama. And immediately she says, oh, don't worry about that, Dad. They're flexible on the mom. And I was like, oh, my Pele, that's the nicest thing I've ever been told in my life. So anyway, I'm looking for a lab that will map out my genome so I can see my non-human DNA and then match my daughters with the same lab.
1: Is that easy to find, Greg?
0: The labs are relatively easy to find. You know, one of the things that, again, this is tying disclosure, that these texts that were discovered in 1945, some of these other conversations that we're having, we talk about the human genome, only 2% of our DNA has been mapped. And the 98% that has not been mapped, when it was not mapped in the year 2000, they were calling it junk DNA. We now know that it is not junk DNA, that we have DNA that's disabled. It's not 12 strands of DNA, as some people are saying, but it is DNA that has been disabled, and it apparently was disabled intentionally. And this is what the texts tell us. This is what the tablets are telling us from 8,000 years ago. And it appears that our human story is the story of us fighting to preserve our humanness and these human capabilities. And the advent of technology and the transhuman movement. Trans, if people aren't familiar with this, trans simply means beyond. So transhuman means beyond human. The movement to merge so much technology into our bodies goes a long way in denying our humanness. And the implications, the spiritual implications, certainly the implications of human potential all come into this conversation. And George, I personally believe this is one of the reasons they've held back on the disclosure, because when you're talking about life from beyond this world, you're talking about human history. And this is why they had the what was it, 3 weeks ago is when they called together the ministers, the pastors from the major churches here in the U.S. to prepare them, to prepare their congregations so that when disclosure happens, they have a way to work this into the narrative. The Jesuits, just a couple of years ago, they had to come out with a new statement. And the statement for the Catholic Church is, and I'm just going to paraphrase, they said, the discovery of life beyond Earth is not inconsistent with Catholic doctrine.
1: Right.
0: That was the way they phrased it. So I think this is one big conversation broken into fragments, whether we're talking about DNA, human genome, ancient text, divinity, human capability, and disclosure. It's all the same conversation, and we are being prepared for the reset that leads us to a very different way of thinking of ourselves and our relationship to our own bodies, certainly into the world around us.
1: My first question to an ET, Greg, would be not where they're from, but do they believe in God?
0: That would be, you know, the movie Contact, the question was, how did you make it without destroying yourselves? And I think that might be two questions leading to the same answer.
1: Stay in touch with us. Greg Braden, his website's linked up at coasttocoastam.com, and his new book, Pure Human, The Hidden Truth of Our Divinity, Power, and Destiny. It's fantastic. Up next, Professor Ghost joins us, John Kachuba on Coast to Coast.
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6: Setting the stage for November, I'm Ted Lindner, Fox News. Graham Plattner, a Marine veteran and progressive activist, has won the Democratic nomination for the U.S. Senate in the state of Maine.
7: I love every single one of you, everyone who has shown up at a town hall, who has knocked on a door, who cast their vote, not for me, but for a vision of a life in Maine that you can afford.
6: Plattner is going to face the Senator Susan Collins, who is a Republican. She's running for a sixth term in November. Democrat Javier Becerra and Republican Steve Hilton going to face off in California's governor's race. After a week of voting, they are the top two vote-getters.
8: The good news is that we're going to have a chance for change in November, a new direction instead of another 4 years of the insanity. So very happy, but we've got, you know, work to do to turn this state around, but I'm excited. It's a great night.
6: In South Carolina, Lieutenant Governor Pamela Yvette and State Attorney General Alan Wilson advanced to a runoff for the Republican nomination. Senator Lindsey Graham won his own primary outright in his pursuit of a fifth term. 85-year-old Jim Clyburn, the state's only Democrat in Congress, easily defeated challenger Frederick Goodwin in his bid for an 18th term. Nevada Governor Joe Lombardo easily won the Republican nomination. State Attorney General Aaron Ford won the Democrat primary for governor. And Julie Fedorchak is the projected winner of the Republican race for North Dakota's sole seat in the U.S. House of Representatives. She advances to the general election where she'll face Democrat Trygve Hammer. And U.S. Central Command says they're responding to reports of Iran shooting down a U.S. military attack helicopter near the Strait of Hormuz.
9: U.S. Central Command says that these strikes are, quote, a proportional response. Now, the U.S. Apache helicopter was patrolling regional waters at the time it was attacked. President Trump earlier said that the killing of any U.S. service members would be a red line that would restart the war with Iran.
6: That is Fox's Max Gordon. 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
6: A Texas teen convicted of murder and a track meet stabbing. Fox's Brooke Taylor with more.
9: U.S. Central Command says that these strikes are...
12: It took jurors just about 3 hours to deliberate and find Carmelo Anthony guilty of murder. And then later, they sentenced him to 35 years behind bars. He's going to be eligible for parole after serving half that sentence. He faced up to 99 years behind bars. Again, he's been convicted now of murdering 17-year-old Austin Metcalf. He was stabbed during a high school track meet last April. Now, there have been no cameras allowed inside of this courtroom, but reporters tell us when this verdict was read, Anthony was seen crying. He was visibly shaking.
6: The case sparking a national debate about self-defense, school safety, and race. NASA naming the next set of astronauts to fly an Artemis mission in preparation for a lunar return.
13: NASA Administrator Jared Isaacman unveiled who next will test spacecraft intended to take humans back to the moon. Those names are Randy Bresnik, Frank Rubio, and Andre Douglas, all U.S. astronauts from NASA, along with Italian Luca Parmitano of the European Space Agency. They will fly aboard Artemis 3 and attempt to dock with lunar landers built by both SpaceX and Blue Origin.
14: Think about how many spacecraft, all of which will eventually carry human beings, will be in orbit at the same time.
13: Artemis 3 will be conducted in Earth orbit sometime next year. Evan Brown, Fox News.
6: Social Security is nearly running on empty. The 2026 trustees report says the retirement fund is on track to run out in the fourth quarter of 2032, a year earlier than projected. And the Stanley Cup Finals all tied at 2-2. As Jordan Staal scored twice, including the game winner, and the Carolina Hurricanes knocked off the Vegas Golden Knights Tuesday night in Vegas by a score of 5-3. Game 5 will be Thursday night in Raleigh. I'm Ted Lindner, and this is Fox News.
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1: Up next, the Ghost Professor back with us, John Kotruba. We're going to talk about ghosts. It's not Ghost to Ghost time yet, but it's pretty close. We might as well have some fun. Have you been on a cruise recently? 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

0: And welcome back to Coast, George Norrie with John Kotruba, known as the Ghost Professor, author of a number of books, 15 plus at least, of fiction, nonfiction. His recent books include Shapeshifters, A History, The Bottle Conjurer. He attends a paranormal conferences as a guest speaker and also speaks at universities, as well as he's on television, podcasts, and here he is on radio, John Kotruba back. Hey, John, how you been?
1: Hey, George, how are you doing? I'm doing great, man.
0: How many books now?
1: 15, and my cousin Jack Gagliardo and I are working on book 16, which would be the last book in the Bottle Conjurer trilogy that you just referred to.
0: Is Jack related at all to Ramon Gallardo from St. Louis?
1: I don't know. I mean, I'm also the has that same last name on my mother's side, too. I don't know. Who knows?
0: If you find out, let us know. He's a dear friend of ours.
1: Oh, okay. Well, I will. Jack might even be listening tonight. He's a big fan of yours. He listens all the time, so.
0: Ramon founded the Casa Gallardo Mexican restaurants in St. Louis before they got sold out.
1: Oh, okay.
0: Now, how did John Kotruba get interested in ghosts?
1: So, you know, I grew up in New England, and, you know, any time you're anywhere in New England, you don't have to walk more than 5 or 6 feet before you come across some bit of history that reflects to the old New England lore of, you know, colonists and pilgrims and Indians and everything, but also ghosts and witches and all that. I mean, New England is an extremely haunted place. And I love that, you know, I would just walk through these old cemeteries and everything else and just be so enamored of the tales, the stories, the real stories, and a lot of the folk tales and legends that you hear. But I also had the occasion during my time in Connecticut I lived in a couple locations, and for a couple of years I lived in Monroe, Connecticut, which is where Ed and Lorraine Warren lived.
0: That's right.
1: And I got the occasion to meet them. They invited me to their house, and we spoke about things ghostly. And it was eye-opening for me because I had just thought about sort of ghost stories and kind of legends and all. And they let me into the world that said, well, you know what? This might be real. There's things out there. We photographed it. We've experienced it. We know about it. So they really piqued my interest in it. And I guess it took off from there. Although, to be honest, I didn't really start writing about it until much later in life. But I remembered the Warrens, and when I've gone back to Connecticut, well, I mean, they're both deceased now at this point, but right. In the past when I had gone by occasionally, I'd stop and visit mostly with Lorraine because Ed had some serious medical issues. But anyway, so I attribute a lot of my interest to them, to them for the most part.
0: Well, they were giants in the paranormal field, weren't they?
1: They were. I call them America's godfather and godmother of ghost hunting.
0: What did your family, your parents, think about what you did?
1: Well, so they said, okay, you didn't get into medical school. Why not be a ghost hunter? My parents were very accepting of pretty much anything I did, especially when it became not just being a ghost hunter or paranormal investigator, but a writer, and a writer about that. Because they knew all my life that I had been interested in literature and writing, and they fostered that big time. You know, as a child, anytime I asked for a book, they'd say, sure, yeah, which one do you want? If I asked for, you know, a truck, some other toy, they might say, well, you know, why don't you wait for Christmas? But a book, anytime, any year, yeah. And they read to me all the time and everything too. So I credit my whole literary career to them, to their interests and their support.
0: Tonight, John, we'll talk about your Shapeshifters book. But in your definition, what is a ghost?
1: So there's a couple of definitions. And I apologize. I'm coming off of something here that's affecting my voice a little bit.
0: You sound great.
1: Oh, well, thank you, man. So, There's a few different ways to look at that. One is the, you know, the typical, I should say, stereotypical sheet-wearing entity that comes down the stairs of some old haunted English mansion, rattling chains and moaning and scaring the bejesus out of people. There's that. That's the Hollywood ghost. That's the one that we read about, hear about a lot. But when I look at it, I think there's some more interesting definitions of what a ghost might be. One of them is that it might be an entity that we actually create ourselves. So I think a lot of people in your audience right now will have the experience that I'm going to, the fictional experience that I'm going to relate here now, but they probably had it in real life, which is that they've had somebody close to them, very close to them, pass away. And like we all would, they go into a deep state of mourning and grieving. And that lasts for who knows, weeks, months, maybe longer. At some point, they sort of get over it and they say, okay, now it's time. I have to go back to good old Uncle Joe's apartment and clean it out. He's gone now and I need to do that. So they do. They go to Uncle Joe's apartment. They open the door. And as soon as they walk in, there's Uncle Joe sitting in an easy chair, smoking his favorite cigar. And he kind of looks at them and maybe gives them a little wave or a wink and then disappears. And it almost sounds like I'm making a joke here and making it humorous, but it's not. I've had, I don't know how many people over the years that I've been doing this tell me that they've had that kind of experience with people that are close to them that have passed away. And so I know they've had that experience. I don't doubt they've had that experience. The question is, what is that experience? So we know that there's hallucinations. We know that we can imagine things on our own. And is that a ghost? Are we simply hallucinating or imagining? Or is there something stronger? Is there a tie, a psychic, emotional tie between us and those who we love who have passed on? And if that's true, if there is such a thing, can we, under certain conditions, and I don't know what those are or how to explain them, but connect with that, even if it's only one last time? And if that's true, then what we are seeing and experiencing at that point is not an illusion. It may have been brought on because of our thought process and our mourning and our, concentration on that person. But could we, in effect, have brought that person back into reality, even if only for a few seconds? Now, that sounds crazy, but there are monks in Tibet that will swear that they can meditate on an object, a rock. Well, I shouldn't say a stone frog, let's say a little statue of a frog. They can meditate on that little statue for year after year after year, day in, day out, nothing but that. And then at some point, that frog will become a real frog, a real animal. It'll no longer be a stone statue. It'll be a real deal. And they call that a tulpa. And if they can do that, if they can truly do that with their mind, then that's kind of supporting this kind of idea that I'm talking about, that perhaps we create our own ghosts.
0: Are all
1: So that's one.
0: ghosts dead spirits?
1: Well, the typical definition of ghosts is that they are dead. They are dead. And I'm going to quibble a little bit on the word spirit, because if you get into more religious context, people will say, well, angels are spirits. And angels have never been incarnate, right? They've
0: Right.
1: never had a body, but they're spirits. I suppose the same thing might apply for those that say, well, there's demons out there. And they too would never have had a physical body on earth. They would not have been human at any point. Yet we consider those evil spirits, good spirits. So I think there's a distinction between a ghost and just a spirit. We use the term interchangeably. We say ghosts are spirits, and I guess they are, but I prefer to think them as almost just extensions of our existence here, an extension into another realm, another dimension that
0: Now,
1: we'll all get to.
0: what would a haunting be then?
1: Well, again, that depends on definitions here. So there are some things called residual hauntings, which are what people believe are impressions, sort of psychic emotions, psychic feelings that are literally imprinted on that environment, that location, a castle, a battlefield, whatever, caused by much grief and loss and suffering by real people who lived there and died there. And so what some people believe that is more like a, almost like a newsreel or a movie or a video clip that's imprinted in the environment and that repeats itself over and over and over on a sort of on a loop. So people will say, you know, hey, did you hear about the ghost at Gettysburg, the one that walks over by, Pickett's Charge or something? And everybody will say, oh, yeah, I've seen it. And they'll all talk about it the same way. That to me sounds kind of like something like more residual, that it's imprinted in the environment, is not necessarily an entity. So there's that kind of haunting. Then there's a true haunting, which is that there is an entity, a spirit, a ghost. Again, we're throwing words around here, but that is, what would I say? Not really sentient, but interactive, so that when ghost hunters go out and do their thing, you see it on television all the time, and they say, you know, if there's somebody here, make our little light on the little gizmo turn green. And it does. Or they'll say, you know, move this little ball that I put on the floor here. If you're really here, let us know. And then the ball will move. So there's some interaction with something that's not residual. There is something there. There's an entity of some kind there. And that could also be, that's a different kind of haunting.
0: What does a ghost want, Judd, from us?
1: You know, that's a great question, because I always say, why are they here? And also, you know, we know that not every single person that dies becomes a ghost. I mean, it'd be a pretty crowded room if there was ghosts everywhere, right? I think what it is not so much that they necessarily want anything. Let me back up. Some people will say that, well, they do want something. There's some unfinished business. They need to take care of something, and they're hoping that if they can contact somebody and get their message through, somebody will open that box in the last drawer of the old dresser up in the attic and find the will, you know, or whatever it might be. But I think that it might be simply not really wanting anything other than to remain connected to those that they've left behind, which seems like a very human thing. I mean, you know, wouldn't you? I mean, my parents are deceased now. I've had friends that are deceased. Would I like to know that I'm still connected to them in some way? Yeah, I would. So I think it might be something as simple as that too.
0: Have you had any of your dead friends show up?
1: Well,
0: I have not.
1: okay. I haven't, I can't say that I've had them show up, but there are some people that think that the dead come back to us in dreams. And I did have a dream not much longer after my father passed away. And it was like a lucid dream, as they say. I mean, it was crystal clear. I was, you know, I was in my own, the home I grew up in, Connecticut, and I was standing in the driveway, and my father came home from work wearing his business suit and everything else. He looked hale and hearty. He looked like he was maybe in his 40s. My dad died when he was 92, but it was like, you know, and I just looked at him, and he came up to me, and I said, I remember it very clearly. I said, Dad, I said, is this real? Because it felt just so honest to God real. And he just smiled and he said, yes. And then that was it. It ended. The dream ended. Now, was that simply a dream? Probably most psychologists would say, yeah, you know, it was. But again, I wonder about the psychic connections between family and loved ones. Could I have contacted my father in a dream, or could he have just said, hey, I want to contact you and let you know everything is fine and whatever. So that's not seeing a real person in life, but I've had that experience and with another person as well. And I feel like there's something to that.
0: Is it something that you can be scared of?
1: Well, I suppose you could be. I certainly didn't feel that because it was my father, right? But I suppose if it's somebody that you don't know at all, that somehow you have made contact with, that could be scary. And the whole idea about ghosts is that they're scary, right? I mean, if they weren't scary, there wouldn't be so many movies. I wouldn't be writing so many books.
0: Right.
1: You know, I probably wouldn't be talking about them right now if they weren't scary. But I'll argue the point that ghosts are not just scary entities and evil creatures. I don't believe that for a minute.
0: And by the way, Shapeshifters comes out in October of this year.
1: Yeah, so the exciting news here is the hardcover version of Shapeshifters came out a couple of years ago, and it was a finalist in the Bram Stoker Award for Superior Achievement in Nonfiction. And the publisher, who is in the UK, sold it out, sold the hardcover edition out. So now what they're coming out with in October is a paperback edition. So it's going to be much more reasonable to buy. Same text, it's the same story. The cover is slightly different, but it'll be available in October. And again, it'll be on, you know, all the online dealers like Amazon and whatever, as well as hopefully in your bookstores, especially independent bookstores. So I'm excited about that because the book did so well the first time, and the subject was so popular that they released a paperback version,
0: John,
1: which I didn't even know they were going to do.
0: Are ghosts shapeshifters?
1: Some are. So when I did my research for Shapeshifters, I did a lot of international research, and I found that especially in Asian cultures, especially in Japan, which has a very, very rich ghost lore, in Vietnam, that a lot of their ghosts are shapeshifters. But it's not that they're shapeshifters first and become ghosts. It's that they're human beings and they become ghosts in the afterlife for a variety of reasons, usually to exact revenge for having been murdered or jilted or something like that. And so to enact that, they frequently come back as shapeshifters, shapeshifting into human form, into various human forms to, enact their little plans of revenge. The culture is amazing and the stories are fantastic. But yeah, so in that case, there are many, I would say ghost shapeshifters or shapeshifting ghosts, I guess. I'm not sure which comes first.
0: All right, well, when we come back in just a moment with our special guest, John Kachuba, we will talk about shapeshifters, and then we'll take calls next hour on Coast to Coast AM.
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2: This is going to be a lot of fun. 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

0: And welcome back, George Norrie, along with John Kotchuba, Shapeshifters, A History. His book is turned into a paperback, coming out in October. And you're right, John, it is very affordable. Great job.
1: Yeah.
0: All right, what is a shapeshifter?
1: Well, so I use the definition pretty broadly, but I mean the standard definition is, you know, a person who is capable of turning themselves into an animal, another person, sometimes even an inanimate object, and then being able to revert back. So they have control over that. I mean, some of the stereotypical shapeshifters that people think of immediately, werewolf, for instance, is sort of the quintessential shapeshifter, vampires, things like that. What I found in my research, though, for that book is that there's probably thousands of different types of shapeshifters all around the world. And what I found was that literally every culture from prehistoric times up to today has had some type of shapeshifter character, if not more than one, in their folklore, in their mythology, in their fairy tales, you know, whatever, or in their actual beliefs, like, yes, we believe, we've experienced shapeshifters. So it was a really fascinating book to write because I tried to go broadly in a kind of, you know, short context and cover that world. I wasn't writing just about werewolves or just about vampires, but just, you know, the whole range of what it means to be a shapeshifter, what shapeshifters are.
0: Are shapeshifters, John, born that way, or are they created, or has something happened to them?
1: That's, I would say, yes to basically all the answers, depending on the type of shapeshifter, depending on the folktale or whatever, or just the actual events. Some people say, yeah, some people are born with that ability. And I say born with that ability, I'm talking about primarily the old days where people who were born as shamans and sorcerers and wizards and witches and all those things who had some innate power, but were also able to learn more and, transform things. Those folks were kind of innately born with that. But then you had people like that it was against their will to become a shapeshifter. There's a lot of stories of curses in fairy tales, where somebody is cursed for doing something wrong, some transgression against the gods or whatever, and is turned into something else and has to be rescued by some other noble person or kind-hearted person who can change them back to the reality. Some of the early, when you think of werewolf, when you think of the Lon Chaney Jr.'s Wolfman, the movie, I mean, there was somebody who was cursed, right? Every time the full moon came out, he turned into a werewolf. Now, it wasn't up to him. He didn't want to do that. It wasn't his choosing, but it happened. But on the other hand, there's other werewolf stories and lore about werewolves that have the ability to do it themselves and embrace it. It's who they are. It's part of their life. So yeah, the short to you answer of all three, yes, they're all possible.
0: Would you say that most shapeshifters are evil?
1: No. I mean, we're interested. This is funny. We're going back to like, are ghosts evil and spooky and are shapeshifters evil and spooky? And what does that say about us? That we're not you and me. Well, maybe you and me, but
0: maybe you,
1: maybe me. Okay. Good point. The whole idea that something has to be evil and spooky because we don't understand it because it's different. And I reject that.

0: and the stereotypes. And I am too. I mean, I love looking at some of the Japanese art on ghosts and shapeshifters, Japanese block art. It's incredible. And it's just creepy to look at. But I also think that, shapeshifters come in a variety of forms and packaging, and they're not all bad.
1: How has Hollywood depicted shapeshifters?
0: I think for the most part, you have the werewolf is again probably werewolf and vampires are probably the most commonly depicted shapeshifters from Hollywood, but they're not all evil. The Wolfman that I talked about, the poor guy was cursed. He wasn't an evil person. Think about the movie Werewolf in London. Again, that was accidental. The guy was not looking to become a werewolf and become evil, but it happened. You also have I Was a Teenage Werewolf and some humorous ones about it too. So, Hollywood is Hollywood, and they take a character and play with it and do all kinds of things. It's interesting to see what they've done with vampires, for instance. One time vampires were always evil. I mean, there wasn't really anything good about a vampire. Then Anne Rice comes along and starts with her some of her novels that become movies that, well, maybe vampires are not, I mean, yeah, they'll suck your blood and all, but maybe they're not that terrible. Maybe they're actually, as we get further on with like Twilight and some of these other things, other movies, maybe they're actually sexy and rich and intelligent and exciting and interesting. And yeah, it looks like your blood. That's still there. But,
1: Oh yeah.
0: So it morphs. The interesting thing is that the shapeshifter character itself is shapeshifting through Hollywood and literature.
1: Have you ever met a vampire you didn't like?
0: No. I was a psychic vampire and I like her very much.
1: How would a shapeshifter compare to a ghost? Totally separate?
0: Well, they're totally separate, except that, as I say, in some cultures, there's a kind of a morphing of types, especially again, the Asian cultures, where you have a ghost that, in order to come back to haunt people and actually more than haunt people, harm people, enact revenge, they will take on a persona, a human persona of somebody close to the person they're trying to harm, maybe the wife, girlfriend, boyfriend, whatever. So they shapeshift. They go from their ghostly form to a form that is recognizable as, oh yeah, that's my wife. And surprise, when she comes at you with a knife, it turns out it's not your wife, it's a shapeshifting ghost.
1: Huh.
0: So that happens.
1: We're going to take calls next hour with John Kachuba about shapeshifters and ghosts here. Does technology make it easier for us to find these creatures?
0: Well, I think, with the Ghost Hunt, the Ghost Hunters TV program, the original one way back,
1: Way back.
0: and all the ones that have followed it, technology's all over the place, right? And I've been on investigations where it's taken a couple of hours to just set up the gear. I remember doing a small coffee shop in Connecticut years and years ago. And the team that I was working with had a huge van. You'd think they were moving an apartment somewhere. And they had all these big trucks, the trunks, and they had all kinds of stuff. They had infrared analyzers, things to detect motion, detect heat, detect sound. They had some used military equipment, almost like sonar. I mean, I don't know half the stuff they had. But the problem with all this equipment, people are saying, well, this is great because we're getting to uncover more paranormal entities and more paranormal activities. But the question, if they're really honest with themselves, which is still out there, is what are you actually recording? You can get your EMF meter to light up. You can see something on a screen that looks like a luminescent figure or something moving by. You can get a heat signature from an infrared reader that says, oh, there's something out there. But does that always mean that what you're picking up is a ghost? So

0: I have a hard time with a lot of the technology, and I don't have a hard time with people using it, because maybe these are tools. But what I do have a hard time with is people immediately making the leap that, hey, I got this blip on my screen. Didn't you see it 5 minutes ago? So, that's got to be a ghost. And my EMF meter lit up too. I think one thing that a lot of paranormal investigators do that's overlooked, and a lot of times when I've worked in on investigations, there's been somebody along with us who was not a technician, but was more a sensitive. I mean, it was a psychic or a medium, somebody that we trusted that had some abilities. And I tell people a lot of times you can have all your gear and your technology with you, but also trust your own senses. Trust what your gut tells you. Trust what you're feeling physically, what you're feeling. I've been in places where I've walked in and I've had this feeling like, oh man, I got this headache all of a sudden. Like, what's this about? Or stomach pains or something like that. And then later on, I talk to people who are at that location all the time and they'll say, well, when you were having your headache, that was the location where, they used to find the bodies or, whatever it is. I'm making something up here. But yeah, technology's been helpful, I guess. It's certainly been helpful in getting people interested in the paranormal. And I mean, that's the result. I mean, the result is, 800 paranormal TV shows too.
1: Right.
0: So, but.
1: Could you say, John, beyond a shadow of a doubt, that ghosts are the real thing?
0: Beyond a shadow of a doubt, and that's not a pun, right? I mean, but
1: Exactly.
0: I would say no. I can't. And even all the years that I've been doing this, I'm still open, and I'm still open to the idea, the way I've expressed it earlier tonight, of connections between people that don't die, whether you call that spirit or whatever. I believe there's something to that, and so I think there's that, and I'm willing to say that that might be what ghosts are. But without a shadow of a doubt, no, I can't say that. But I'm open. So I'm open. I'm hoping to see something conclusive that would say, yeah, okay, that's it.
1: But you do believe in the afterlife.
0: I do believe in something after. I don't, I grew up, in a very strong Roman Catholic family, but I don't believe anymore in the concept, let's say, of like heaven and hell,
1: You did,
0: which are afterlives,
1: you do
0: right?
1: not.
0: I do not, but I do believe that there is something within us, all of us, no matter what your faith is, no matter when you lived, whether you were a Neanderthal or whether you're somebody in the future yet. I believe that there's something internal inside us, whether you want to call that spirit or soul, if you're religious, whether you want to call it, just our essence or something. I don't know. But I believe that that's there. And I believe that when we die, that there's a strong possibility that that goes on to something. It may just go on to, the Buddhists talk about the cosmic mind. Maybe we just all connect to that, like connecting to the cloud on your computer. We can't see it, but we know it's up there and we can connect to it. I think it's a very good analogy.
1: Are all ghosts part of the dead?
0: Are ghosts part of, well, that's our kind of definition. Yeah. That ghosts are the essence, returns, remains, whatever, of people that lived with us before that were alive.
1: Do they scare you at all?
0: I'm more interested and more intrigued, I think, than scared. I don't know how many locations I've investigated over the years, not just in America, but abroad. And some of them have been places that are, well known. And people say, oh my God, how'd you go there? That was so scary. And I'd say, well, you don't have time to be afraid when something happens. You're more like, did you see that? You're more amazed and intrigued than afraid. I'm not saying I'm a hero, but I'm more interested and I'm more in awe, I think, I am than in fear of them.
1: We'll be back in a moment with John Kachuba, the ghost professor. In just a moment, we'll also talk about shapeshifters and ghosts with your calls on Coast to Coast AM.
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11: Primary results are in. I'm Sue Guzman, Fox News. Controversial progressive Democrat Brand Plattner has won the primary for Senate in Maine.
12: Over the last 9 months, I have seen Mainers come together behind a vision to take back our power from corporations and billionaires.
11: He will face longtime incumbent Senator Republican Susan Collins come November. Nancy Mace eliminated in South Carolina in the governor's race as Lieutenant Governor Pamela Evatt and State Attorney General Alan Wilson advanced to a runoff for the Republican nomination. And Senator Lindsey Graham won his primary in South Carolina in his pursuit of a fifth term of office. The November ballot is all set in Nevada's gubernatorial race. A story from Fox's Chris DeMayo.
13: Governor Joe Lombardo cruising to victory in Tuesday's contest, defeating six GOP challengers. He'll face Democratic Attorney General Aaron Ford, who says it's time for change.
14: On day one, we're going to lower costs.
15: Yes, sir.
14: We're going to fight for higher wages. We're going to bring more jobs, and we're going to protect and secure retirements.
15: Yes, sir.
14: Nevada is the best state in the nation.
13: Meantime, Julie Fedorchak is the projected winner of the Republican race for North Dakota's sole seat in the House. She advances to the general election, where she'll face Democrat Trigg V. Hammer. Chris DeMayo, Fox News.
11: Steve Hilton has clinched second place in the California primary for governor.
16: Finally, we get a result. It's only a week after Election Day. That's fast for California. Anyway, the good news is that we're going to have a chance for change in November, a new direction instead of another 4 years of the insanity. So very happy, but we've got, you know, work to do.
11: The Republican will go up against former HHS Secretary Javier Becerra and multiple attackers killing 12 people, wounding 9 others in a mass shooting in the South African city of Johannesburg. 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
11: CENTCOM says the U.S. military has ended strikes on Iran in retaliation for a downed U.S. helicopter over the Strait of Hormuz.
21: 20 targets in total were struck. The initial targets included air defense systems and radars. Explosions have been reported at least six sites on Keshem Island over Bushehr, Hamadan in Iran's port city of Sirik near the mouth of the Strait of Hormuz, and also Bandar Abbas, one of the main oil terminal port cities. CENTCOM called the strikes defensive and proportional. Iran's deputy foreign minister claimed that Iran had not fired any drones in the past 24 hours, but a senior U.S. official tells Fox it was an Iranian Shahed drone that shot down the U.S. Apache helicopter that had two Americans on board near the Strait of Hormuz.
11: Jennifer Griffin reporting. Teenager Carmelo Anthony has been sentenced for murdering another teen during a track meet in Texas. More from Fox's Brooke Taylor.
22: The jury has sentenced Carmelo Anthony to 35 years behind bars after finding him guilty of murder. I'm told that he is eligible for parole after he serves half his time. The jury had the option to give him as much as 99 years behind bars, but again, they have chosen to give him 35 years. And I do want to mention a bunch of supporters out here. They've erupted again. Pretty shocking. This is a direct quote. I just heard one supporter say, quote, those twins, meaning the victim and his twin brother who were there at the time, are, quote, domestic racist terrorists.
11: Billionaire Bill Gates will sit for an interview on Capitol Hill today as part of a long-running investigation into the Epstein files. The House Oversight Committee expected to question him about his relationship with the late sex offender Jeffrey Epstein. I'm Sue Guzman. This is Fox News.
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2: Ghosts and shapeshifters, we've got it all with John Kachuba. When we'll come back, we'll take your calls on Coast to Coast AM. 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

0: And welcome back, George Norrie, along with John Kotruba. John, can somebody, an individual, summon up a ghost?
1: Well, I mean, there's certainly examples in literature and mythology of people doing that. And I think, you know, and even today, I think in certain cultures, there are people who are considered shamans of a group and probably have that ability, or at least people think they do. It's an interesting question, though. I've never heard about that, at least in, you know, my studies, other than, like I say, sort of in some of the folk tales and historical tales.
0: When a medium does their thing and gets a spirit to visit them, I guess, is that the same as a ghost?
1: Yeah, I think so. I mean, first of all, I need to say I'm not a medium. I'm not a psychic. But from the ones that I've worked with, that was the idea, to go into a location that was supposed to have had or have a ghost and say, okay, how can we contact it? Well, you know, we can try to talk to it, but we don't know if we get an answer or not. Whereas a psychic could more or less direct us. So they would talk to the air, as I always say it, but say, you know, there's somebody standing in the corner there. The psychic would see that entity and be able to address it. I think that was always how we used them, is to find a ghost or a spirit, and I'm using the words interchangeably again here, and to make that contact for us.
0: It's not rocket science, is it?
1: Well, no, but it's complicated.
0: If most people want to conjure up a ghost, is there a certain thing they can say to possibly do it?
1: So I have, I've got to say, I have never tried to conjure up a ghost. But you know, again, you can read tales and stories of witchcraft, and there's even some biblical stories about people being able to conjure up ghosts and spirits. So, yeah, I'm sure there are protocols and rituals and certain words that you'd use, but I don't know what they are. I've never even tried to do it.
0: All right, let's take some calls for you. This hour is going to fly by quickly. Let's go to Jessica in Salt Lake City. Welcome to the program. Hi, Jessica.
2: Hi, thank you so much for taking my call, George.
0: Sure.
2: And just real quick, George, I wanted to wish you a happy belated birthday. We share the same birthday, and I just wanted to reach out and
0: happy
2: say
0: birthday
2: that
0: to you too, Jessica.
2: Well, thank you, fine sir. So my question for John, I was telling Tommy, I said, it's been probably going on for about 20 years now, that I'll wake up, you know, around 2-3 in the morning, even if I'm having a good rested night's sleep, and I swear it's a shadow person. But I wanted to ask John his thoughts about, are shadow people considered shapeshifters? Because it doesn't seem to be harmful. It's really kind of just weird, you know, I know there's a presence. I've seen it, even in the dark. Like, I've seen somebody standing there knowing that it's harmless, but it's just watching me, and I don't know what to make of that. And so I wanted your thoughts on that.
1: Yeah, that's interesting. People have a lot of different ideas about what shadow people are. I've heard shapeshifters, as you point out. Then I say, but shapeshifting from what to what? I mean, if we see them only as a shadow person, what form is that? Is that the shape-shifted form? Or do they then shape-shift into something else, like a real human or something else? Other people think that shadow people might not even be of this dimension. You know, that they might be visitors from other dimensions, because as we know now from quantum physics, we don't have a universe, we have a multiverse. Where, as that famous movie a couple of years ago pointed out, everything happens all at once, all at the same time, right? But to your particular point, what's interesting is you say around three o'clock or so is when it usually happens. And it's interesting because a lot of people consider 3 o'clock, 3 a.m., to be actually kind of prime time for psychic activity.
0: Like the bewitching hour, isn't it?
1: Yeah, exactly. Right. We all think, oh, midnight, you know, and that's okay. But a lot of researchers will tell you that at around 3 o'clock is when they'll get their most of their activity as they're doing investigations and all. So I really can't tell you the nature of what you're seeing. It seems to be harmless. And when you describe it, I'm assuming it doesn't really have any form other than just, you know, the shadow that we just say shadow people don't have a whole lot of dimension or detail to them. But if it's been happening for so long, and you've had no fear of it or anything else, you might want to consider that, again, as I've spoken so often tonight, maybe it's maybe it's somebody from your family or something literally just watching over you, which is not a bad thing.
0: John, how would you categorize a demon as opposed to a ghost?
1: Well, I think you can have, first of all, a demon, again, is something that was never incarnate, right? It was never bodily. It was never human. So it always was, it was designed and developed as an evil entity. And that's the definition of a demon. It's an evil entity that was never human. But a ghost, again, always has the one important fact that it started out as a human being. And as we know, human beings can be good. They can be horrendous. And I always feel like, okay, if a ghost is simply what we turn into after death, I think it's why would we assume that somebody who all their life has been a wonderful, loving, caring, honest person would suddenly become something evil? That doesn't, a demon or just an evil ghost. That doesn't make any sense. If it's still the same personality, just going on through a different dimension, why would it change like that? You know.
0: First time caller Tom is with us in Ohio. Hello, Tom.
3: Hello, hello. Thanks for taking my call. I'm amazed I got through. Question for you. A couple times you cited the Bible about saying things about ghosts and different things, and also cited that you didn't believe in heaven and hell, which is also mentioned in there. So I'm just asking. There's supposedly like 2,500 Bible prophecies, and 2,000 of them have happened exactly the way the Bible said they would happen. I don't know this for sure. I'm just telling you what I've heard. What are your thoughts on that? And if there have been 2,000 that have been done down to the letter of the T, doesn't that mean that the rest of it's probably going to be happening too?
1: Okay, so it broke up a little bit on my end, but what I think you're saying is that there's been thousands of prophecies from the Bible that have come true, and that there are future prophecies that we don't know yet, but, you know, will they be true? If I've got that right, my answer is, yeah, I mean, I've read the Bible, I've read the prophecies, and sure, a lot of them have come true. And if you want to really start parsing them, you know, a lot of them are based on, they didn't know it at the time, but based on science and experience and everything else. And it's like not necessarily a big surprise that a lot of them come true. Like to say something like, in the future, there'll be an evil man to rise above the world. Well, there's always been evil men to rise above the world. That's not much of a prophecy, really, right? As for future prophecies, I don't know what to say to that. I mean, we'll have to see. It could very well be that people that, you know, authors of the Bible were in tune with their inner selves or whatever and had a better idea and better feeling about what was happening in the world around them and could therefore say, well, I think this is going to happen 100 years from now and 200 years from now. And it could be right. You know, we've had a lot of people making prophecies outside the Bible, right? I mean, some people prophesizing forever. Scientists saying, you know, I think someday man will fly. That's what Leonardo da Vinci thought. And he was right.
0: Interesting take on all of that, John, huh?
1: Yeah. I mean, I'm not knocking it. I just think It's there.
0: I don't know about 2,000 prophecies have come true, but the Bible has come true on a lot.
1: Sure.
0: I just hope end times doesn't. What do you think?
1: You hope that what now?
0: End times prophecy.
1: Oh, yeah. Well, I mean, the world is going to end at some point, right? Here, this is my prophecy, that the world will not be here forever. I mean...
0: I hope you're wrong.
1: Well, I know, but science tells us I'm pretty much right, you know, at some point. I don't think you or I will see that point, George, so...
0: Let's go to Ruth in Maryland. Hi, Ruthie. Go ahead.
4: Hi, George and John. Thank you so much for taking my call. And, John, first I have a couple comments on the residual energy, what you said about the residual energy and the cycles. Okay, we have a lot of that here because, okay, I live in a wooded area. I live in a campground, and it's all wooded. And over 300 years ago in the late 1600s, they accused the woman of being a witch, and they burned her cabin down, and she had nowhere to go, and she ran out to a rock, and she froze to death. I'm not going to say her name right now. I've already mentioned it a couple of times on Coast, but it was interesting what you said about the cycles, because just this past, right before Christmas, somebody had moved in across from me in August, and they had a fire, and in December, and their place was burned up, and they actually had the same name as the woman from 300 years ago. That's kind of a coincidence, huh, George?
0: There are no coincidences, Ruthie. You know that.
4: Oh, I know. We don't believe in coincidences. That's why I didn't want to say her name, because the person that had the same name as her, not the same first name, but the same last name. And anyway, John, there's a lot of residual energy here, and we have a lot of activity here, and there's also a lot of people that die here. And last year, like, had two people die across me and one next to me. And anyway, what my question for you is, okay, I can look at it right now, and but there's an empty lot across from me, and there is a flag that is at least 15 foot or higher. Up in the tree. It's posted up in a tree. I don't even know how the man had gotten it up there. And you would need a really big ladder to even get to it to reach it. And every time that flag gets twisted, it just mysteriously straightens itself back out again. And what do you think about that, John?
1: Well, are you saying that's a haunting or...
4: I really feel that it's the man that died that lived there that died. He was very particular about his flag.
1: Okay, so you're saying that when it gets twisted up and everything else, this guy, out of respect for the American flag, his spirit somehow straightens it out and everything, right? So you're thinking his energy is still there and like his spirit is still there. Is that kind of what you're saying?
4: There's no way a human being could be straightening that thing out because it's so far high up in the tree.
1: Right.
4: And even our own flags, we all have flags here. And, you know, every time mine gets twisted, I have to do it by hand myself. And there's no way. So it's just mysteriously, I'm like wondering who is straightening this flag back out. And I have a feeling that's my feelings very strongly, that it's the man that died last year that lived there.
1: Yeah. Okay. Well, that may be. I mean, I don't think that would be a residual haunting. I think that's more. Actually an act of haunting. If the man died last year and you're thinking that, you know, he's behind, it sounds like a criminal activity, not behind. If he's responsible for, you know, straightening out the flag when these issues happen, then you might think, well, he's still there. Residual is something that the same kind of incident repeats itself, which you're saying here, you know, that same kind of incident, but over a long period of time, you know, and everybody sees it and, you know, it becomes that. Maybe in time, you know, if this continues and 5 years from now, 10 years from now, the same thing is happening, then you may be able to call that a residual haunting. In any case, I mean, it's still a possible haunting, whether it's residual or actively happening since the gentleman passed away only last year.
0: John, why do ghosts haunt?
1: I think they haunt for a couple of reasons. I think one is that, you know, they are human beings. They are what's left of human beings. And I think it's very difficult. I would imagine it's very difficult to shed yourself of that and to disconnect from everything you've known, everything that's surrounded you, all your loved ones, your friends, family, all your activities, everything. So I think part of it is they want to let us know that they're still here, you know, and it's part of it is like, hey, don't forget us. You know, we're still here. Some people say, well, they haunt for a reason, a more specified reason. And I think I may have touched on that, but there's some unfinished business or something. And so they would like survivors or whoever's in the area to be able to, you know, solve that issue for them. And you'll hear stories that, well, you know, once somebody opened that well and found the bones in the bottom and then buried them respectfully, you know, there was no more haunting. So those kinds of things. I think, you know, a couple of different reasons.
0: Is there a dark side to shapeshifters?
1: Well, yeah, there certainly could be. I mean, I think of the classic, one of the classic shapeshifters was from classic literature, you know, and that was Dr. Jekyll and Mr. Hyde.
0: Right.
1: You have this guy, Dr. Jekyll, who is a very well-respected physician in England. He's a strong Christian person. He's kind. He's charitable. All this kind of stuff. Yet, there's something in the back of his mind that says, what if I was able to throw off all the bonds of morality, of religion, the legal bonds of my society? What if I was able to just toss them all and rip off my clothes and go run howling in the night through the woods? You know, would I do that? And what would it be like? And he was always intrigued by that question. And he did it. And, you know, hopefully I think everybody listening here knows that it didn't work out well. You know, what he found out was that he had a dark side. And I would say that we're all shapeshifters, every one of us in that manner, in that we all have a dark side. Now, I'm not saying that we're all serial killers or that we, you know, become Dr. Mr. Jekylls or anything like that. But we're all capable of doing bad things, wrong things, even when we know better. So, I mean, look at the world today. Why are all the things going on today that are going on? I'm not going to go to politics or anything, but all this stuff around the world, we all know what it looks like and what it sounds like. And that's our dark side. There's no reason for any of that other than the dark side and not being in control of your dark side.
0: Jekyll and Hyde came out in 1886 by Robert Louis Stevenson. What possessed him to write a book like that?
1: Well, he probably his dark side. I mean, I'm serious. He probably was wrestling with those same kind of questions that we all do. And I don't want to, it sounds like philosophical here, but shouldn't we all wrestle with that? Because if we do all have a dark side, we all do have an animal nature. The more we can control it, maybe the better off everybody will be.
0: That's a good point. John Kotchuba with us. Website is his name. We'll be back in a moment with final calls right here on Coast to Coast AM.
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2: 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It's interviews of recent and past shows. 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

0: And welcome back, George Norrie, along with John Kachuba. His website is his name, linked up at coasttocoastam.com. His Shapeshifters of History comes out in paperback form in a few months. And then what's the next project, John?
1: Well, there's a couple, George. You mentioned earlier, The Bottle Conjurer, which is a historical fantasy trilogy that my cousin and I are working on. And the third book, we're hard at work on now, but books one and two are out there available. So we're excited about that. I also have a historical novel that I'll be bringing out probably by hopefully maybe August this year. So a lot of things in the works.
0: Do ghosts tend to visit people during moments of strife and anxiety?
1: Well, you know, it's interesting. There are stories of ghosts coming to sort of warn people prophetically, again, of during times of strife, like world leaders or something, like a ghost almost giving them direction, like don't push that button, you know. So there's that kind of thing. But ghosts are frequently born of strife and aggression and just horrible emotional things that happen in life. A lot of people think that's why ghosts are around, because they have not been able to get over some of those horrific issues that they've experienced, whether it was strife or, like I said, aggression or brutality or whatever, which may be why not everybody is a ghost, because maybe most of us are able to move on from whatever it was that we experienced in life. But some obviously can't.
0: Not everybody is a ghost. You're right about that. AC in Cleveland, welcome to the show. Hi, AC.
2: Hello, George, and hello, John.
1: Hello.
2: John, you were talking before, there was another caller, about the prophecies in the Bible, and you also said you didn't believe in a heaven and a hell. And so Jesus prophesied in Matthew 24 that the temple that existed at his during his time would be destroyed, even to the point of not one stone upon another. And that was fulfilled exactly in 70 AD. And concerning heaven and hell, he gave a story, an actual account, not a parable, in Luke chapter 16, about a Jewish rich man and a Jewish beggar who both died, and the Jewish rich man lifted up his eyes in hell, and the Jewish beggar effectively went to heaven in a place called Abraham's bosom, or paradise. And so if there was no heaven and no hell, why did Jesus die? He shed his blood for the sins of men and women, and why did he die if there's no heaven and hell?
1: That's a good question. And a question I always ask about that too is, if he died to, what would I say? I'm not sure how exactly to say it, but why is the world the same place it was before him? I mean, we still have wars, we still have murders, we still have nothing. Nothing's changed since his time. His words are wonderful. I mean, the words of Jesus are fantastic. That's the way to live. Yet most of us have ignored them. Nothing has changed.
0: There's got to be a place for evil, though, don't you think, John?
1: Well, I guess I suppose you can say, well, you can't know goodness if you don't know the opposite, I suppose, right?
0: You would think. Let's go to Ted, truck driving in California. Hey, Ted, go ahead.
3: Hey, good morning, John and George.
0: Hi.
3: Excuse me. Anyhow, I'm closing in on Point Conception because, you know, when I go coast to coast, I go all the way. I just want to tell you, one day I hop on my motorbike, I head to the coffee shop, I've got my copy of Dark Victory, a brilliant book about MCA and the mob, and I lean back and ponder it, and I see this checkerboard of clouds above San Francisco. So immediately, I hop on my motorbike, I head out to the beach, and sure enough, there's a plane there running parallel to the beach, laying down trails of some sort, and it's turning back and forth

0: is the idea that millions of years ago, some alien life forms, reptilian-like, I guess, came to Earth and basically sort of mated with the proto-humans that were running around on the planet at that time, creating kind of a genetic strain of people that are reptilian alien shapeshifters, which was what the original progenitors were, millions of years ago. So yeah, I'm familiar with it. I haven't studied it a lot. To me, it's a little bit out of my realm of I tend to work more in what is sort of proven science and all. Here I am talking about ghosts and saying working in the realm of proven science. So, but I try to do that. But yeah, I'm very well aware of his ideas, and he's got a lot of followers. I mean,
1: Oh, sure. Huge.
0: yeah. He's probably been on your show a million times, George.
1: He's been on like several, that's for sure.
0: Yeah.
1: John, have you ever seen a ghost?
0: Well, I've seen. Yeah, I guess. Again, it's hard to say. I've seen what are called corner ghosts, shadow ghosts, but I've seen paranormal activity that I can't explain. I can't explain a rational reason for, which is exactly what paranormal means, right? The word means out of the normal. So when I'm in a location where something happens that I see something, like I was in a house in Florida where I literally saw a maybe 18-inch long cast iron hook used on a fire of a wood burning fireplace, literally jump up off the top of it, flip around to a 180 and slam down on the fireplace. And there was nobody. I mean, I was standing right in front of it, and it just happened almost as if it said, okay, here you go, I'll perform for you. Well, I can't explain that. It certainly is paranormal because it defied all the laws of gravity, laws of physics, all the laws that we know. Did that mean it was a ghost? Well, not 100%. Now, that particular house is known as one of the most haunted locations in the United States. So there's something going on there.
1: West of the Rockies, let's go out to Hawaii. Iasius is with us. Hi there. Welcome.
2: Hey, George.
1: Hi.
2: How's it going?
1: All
2: I get
1: good.
2: y'all speaker. I'll get y'all speaker. My question is kind of a non, what do you call it? Is it just a normal ghost question? Grew up in a house that was made in 19 or 1858, and supposedly the original owner was an old lady that died there 100 years before we bought it as a family. And one day we were trying to scare a friend of mine, and me, my brother, my sister, and all of a sudden we told him a story about the old lady that lives in the attic. At the time, there wasn't an attic when she lived there. But anyways, the faucet of the sink in the kitchen, the faucet turned on full blast, and it scared us all to death. I eventually went over and turned it off, but I was wondering if we did that or did the ghost do that?
0: Well, were you trying to make that happen?
2: Well, we're trying to scare my friend.
0: Okay. Well, so first of all, I think that we don't give our own brains enough credit for some of the things they can do. We don't know half the things, half, my gosh, we probably don't know 75% of what our brains are capable of. But if there's an old lady there, maybe she was. If her spirit was there, maybe she was trying to help you out and said, "Okay, I'll do that." Have you had any other activity other than that?
2: Well, at the time, when the house was built, they probably didn't even have a sink or kitchen. They probably had, outdoor plumbing. But
0: Yeah.
2: anyways, we're talking 1850.
0: Right. Yeah.
1: An old house.
0: Interesting. Yeah.
1: What
0: Well, yeah.
1: is it, John, about old things that ghosts seem to be attracted to?
0: Well, part of it might be the idea of memory in terms of, ghosts sort of are memory in a way, aren't they? I mean, we remember them.

0: And I think that whatever they may be, their memories are attached to old things, especially of their time, things that, had benefit to them or meaning to them in their lives. And so they are still connected to that. I mean, I often hear from people that are like antique dealers, or people that buy old, go to junk shops and buy things. And they talk about buying something that has something attached to it. In other words, you buy some, oh, that's an interesting looking old vase, and you buy it, and things start happening in your house because there was a spirit or a ghost or something still attached to that vase that was memory for it and an important part of its life. And you, of course, wouldn't have known that.
1: Let's go to Jimmy in Raleigh, North Carolina. Hello, Jimmy. Go ahead.
2: Hi, George. Hi, John.
1: Hi.
2: I had some comments about the beliefs that the Westerners are mostly Christians, and a lot of the paranormal stories are being brushed under the rug and not talked about. While in the Far East, majority of the population believe in the indigenous beliefs, and or Buddhists also believe in most of that too, and they believe after this bodily life and there are spirits. Sometimes there are reincarnations too. And if you search around, there are stories in the newspapers sometimes about serial killers got caught and sentenced to death because the victims come back in, say, some of their relatives' dreams, trying to show how or where they die, or they might show up as some ghosts on the side of the road, pointing to the location of their remains or the scenes of the crime or something like that. And it happens time and time again. Sometimes not a lot, but over the years there are some of those stories. So I just want to point out that the Westerners don't believe in a lot of the paranormal, but the Easterners have a lot of records of that.
1: You find that to be the case, John?
0: Yeah, it's interesting that he mentions that because I would agree. I think if we're talking about Western civilization, we are talking a lot about, in terms of religious terms, we're talking a lot about Christianity in Western civilization. And I think the approach to the paranormal there, even as evidenced by some of the callers tonight, is a lot about God and angels and demons, and it becomes a very religious thing. Whereas he's right, Eastern philosophy, well, I'll get to that in a minute, but indigenous cultures like Native American and just the indigenous cultures that I've studied throughout the world in my work, ghosts are really part of everyday life. They're not anything, what would I say? They don't consider them to be, oh, this is something from God or from the, it's like, no, these are our family. These are our spirits, our ancestors, and we welcome them and we take them in. Especially in Asian cultures, there's a whole lot about respect for ancestors. And, I have my daughter-in-law is Vietnamese. I've been to her parents' home in Vietnam several times. They have a family altar in the house with pictures of their deceased, and every day there's little offerings made to them. And I say, there's no fear, but they respect and honor and hold those relatives still in their hearts.
1: Well, that's the key to it, the respect, John. Thank you. John Kachuba, professor. They call him the Ghost Professor. For Dan Galante, Tom Danheiser, Sue Trikas, Lex Lonehood, Sean Latasur, Alec Fernandez, Stephanie Smith, Tim Banal, George Knapp, and Richard Serrett, I'm George Norrie, somewhere out there on Coast to Coast AM. We'll see you on our next edition. Until then, be safe, everyone.

0: Hi, I'm Paul Sherman.
1: And I'm Jack Sherman.
0: And we just want to say
1: thanks, thanks, thanks
0: for 50 years of trusting Shermans.
1: It's been an honor to serve you.
0: And it will be for 50 more.
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10: Hilton moves on. I'm Ted Lindner, Fox News. Democrat Javier Becerra and Republican Steve Hilton will face off in California governor's race in November. This after a week of voting. They are the top two vote getters.
11: The good news is that we're going to have a chance for change in November, a new direction instead of another 4 years of the insanity. So very happy, but we've got, you know, work to do to turn this state around. But I'm excited. It's a great night.
10: In South Carolina, Lieutenant Governor Pamela Ebbett and State Attorney General Alan Wilson advanced to a runoff for the Republican nomination. And Senator Lindsey Graham won his own primary outright in his pursuit of a fifth term. 85-year-old Jim Clyburn, the state's only Democrat in Congress, easily defeated challenger Frederick Goodwin in his bid for an 18th term. Nevada Governor Joe Lombardo easily won the Republican nomination as well. State Attorney General Aaron Ford won the Democratic primary for governor in Nevada as well. Graham Plattner, a Marine veteran and progressive activist, has won the Democrat nomination for the U.S. Senate in Maine.
12: I love every single one of you, everyone who has shown up at a town hall, who has knocked on a door, who cast their vote, not for me, but for a vision of a life in Maine that you can afford.
10: Plattner will face the Republican Senator Susan Collins. U.S. Central Command says they're responding to reports of Iran shooting down a U.S. military attack helicopter near the Strait of Hormuz.
13: U.S. Central Command says that these strikes are, quote, a proportional response. Now, the U.S. Apache helicopter was patrolling regional waters at the time it was attacked. President Trump earlier said that the killing of any U.S. service members would be a red line that would restart the war with Iran. In this case, though, the two crew members of the helicopter survived, picked up by a Navy sea drone about 2 hours after the crash.
10: Fox's Max Gordon. 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
10: A Texas teen convicted of murder in a track meet stabbing, Fox's Brooke Taylor reports.
15: It took jurors just about 3 hours to deliberate and find Carmelo Anthony guilty of murder. And then later, they sentenced him to 35 years behind bars. He's going to be eligible for parole after serving half that sentence. He faced up to 99 years behind bars. Again, he's been convicted now of murdering 17-year-old Austin Metcalf. He was stabbed during a high school track meet last April. Now, there have been no cameras allowed inside of this courtroom, but reporters tell us when this verdict was read, Anthony was seen crying. He was visibly shaking.
10: The case has sparked a national debate about self-defense, school safety, and race. NASA names the next set of astronauts to fly an Artemis mission in preparation for a lunar return.
16: NASA Administrator Jared Isaacman unveiled who next will test spacecraft intended to take humans back to the moon. Those names are Randy Bresnik, Frank Rubio, and Andre Douglas, all U.S. astronauts from NASA, along with Italian Luca Parmitano of the European Space Agency. They will fly aboard Artemis 3 and attempt to dock with lunar landers built by both SpaceX and Blue Origin.
17: Think about how many spacecraft, all of which will eventually carry human beings, will be in orbit at the same time.
16: Artemis 3 will be conducted in Earth orbit sometime next year. Eben Brown, Fox News.
10: Social Security is nearly running on empty. The 2026 trustees report says the retirement fund is on track to run out in the fourth quarter of 2032. That's a year earlier than projected. And the Stanley Cup Finals are now all tied at two games apiece as Jordan Staal scored twice, including the game winner. As the Carolina Hurricanes knocked off the Vegas Golden Knights Tuesday night in Vegas 5-3. Game 5 will be Thursday night in Raleigh. I'm Ted Lindner. This is Fox News.
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25: The U.S. punches Iran again. Good morning, I'm Gordon Deal, along with Nicole Murray, on this Wednesday, June 10th. Glad you could be with us. Here's what we have for you this hour.
26: Responding to a downed Army helicopter near the Strait of Hormuz, the U.S. attacked Iranian military sites. Tehran retaliated.
25: Despite political baggage, newcomer Graham Plattner won the Democratic Senate primary in Maine. We'll recap some races.
26: The House has approved $70 billion in funding for immigration enforcement, ending months of drama on Capitol Hill.
25: And the 1990s are back in style. Could that also mean a tech bubble?
27: The S&P 500 hit a record high and only 20 stocks participated, meaning only 20 stocks out of the 500 hit new highs, which was the same as the tech bubble, you know, right when it was getting ready to burst in 2000. So the market is looking potentially frothy and pretty concentrated.
25: Elizabeth O'Brien at Barron's on the debate about whether tech stocks are partying like it's 1999. Hostilities have reignited in the Middle East just days after Israel and Iran exchanged fire. Iran's Revolutionary Guard Corps said today it carried out missile and drone attacks on American military bases in Jordan, Kuwait, and Bahrain in retaliation for U.S. strikes on Iranian targets around the Strait of Hormuz. The latest U.S. strikes targeted Iranian air defense, ground control stations, and surveillance radar sites for about 4 hours, responding to the downing of an Army Apache helicopter. President Trump said the two pilots on board the gunship were not injured. House Speaker Mike Johnson.
0: It's targeted strikes to the radar, missile, and command and control sites, and it is defensive in nature.
25: The attacks by the U.S. yesterday ended around 9 p.m. last night. The U.S. estimates almost 20 Iranian targets had been struck. Meanwhile, Reuters reports that initial assessments by the U.S. showed nearly all missiles and drones launched by Iran were intercepted. Oil is lower today at around $91 a barrel. Here are a couple of primary election updates. In Maine, Democrats elected political newcomer Graham Plattner to challenge incumbent Republican Senator Susan Collins. Plattner has been dogged by controversies. His campaign recently acknowledged that his wife discovered sexually explicit texts with several women on his phone in the spring of last year. The Marine combat veteran says he suffers from PTSD.
1: Every day I wake up and I try to be a little bit better and a little bit kinder than I was the day before. And if you give me the chance, I will be a senator for the people who cannot afford to buy a senator.
25: Last year, Plattner covered up a tattoo that he had worn for 18 years that is also a symbol used by the Nazis. In California, Republican Steve Hilton, a former Fox News commentator, has advanced to the general election where he'll face Democrat Javier Becerra, a former state attorney general. In South Carolina, Republican Congresswoman Nancy Mace lost her primary for governor. The leading vote-getter was Pamela Yvette, who had the backing of President Trump. A months-long stalemate over funding for the Department of Homeland Security is over. The House yesterday approved an extra $70 billion for immigration enforcement agencies through the rest of President Trump's term. The legislation cleared the House in a 214 to 212 vote. The Senate approved it early Friday following weeks of roadblocks using a special budget process. House Minority Leader Hakeem Jeffries.
2: Immigration enforcement in this country should be fair, it should be just, and it should be humane. That's not what is going on right now as it relates to Donald Trump's violent mass deportation machine.
25: House Speaker Mike Johnson on efforts by Democrats opposed to the measure.
0: They gained absolutely nothing from their reckless crusade to return our country to open borders and unfettered mass migration.
25: Language for ballroom security funding was ultimately stripped from the legislation, and the Justice Department said it would no longer pursue the anti-weaponization fund. It now heads to President Trump's desk to be signed into law. 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
28: Ever tried balancing a dozen eggs in one hand while hopping on one foot? Or maybe juggling cats while riding the unicycle? Sounds ridiculous, right? But guess what? 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
1: Thanks for spending time with us. Welcome to Wednesday. Time is running out for House Republicans to push through their legislative agenda before the midterm elections. Lauren Green, congressional reporter at the Washington Examiner, says the House has about 1 month of work days until November as legislative business mounts and Republicans try to protect their fragile majority. Lauren, explain the timeline.
2: Yeah, so we pretty much have not had a week full with session days in a couple weeks now. There have been a lot of canceled days. Last week there was two. They didn't come into town until Wednesday, and then they ended up leaving Thursday night. And so there's just been a lot of canceled sessions. Speaker Mike Johnson is working with the slimmest majority in history. And so there have been a lot of Democratic-led efforts that have made it to the floor, which that typically doesn't happen in a Republican majority or vice versa. But since the majority is so slim, there have been a lot of Republicans that are not a lot, but a handful of Republicans that have crossed the aisle to help Democrats get some of their priorities on the floor. A lot of those priorities, or like a lot of the methods in which they bring those legislative items to the floor, is through certain things like a discharge petition, which requires 218 signatures to force a vote on it. But they can only, or they're only allowed to force a vote after certain legislative days. And so by canceling session, they can delay these discharge petitions from coming to the floor or delay a war powers vote, like how they passed a war powers on Iran last week. And so there's just a lot going on and a lot that plays into the schedule whenever it comes to if Democrats are forcing a vote. But these canceled session days are going into creating a lot of backlog for the House leading up to November.
1: Mm. The priorities right now for House Republicans are what, Lauren?
2: They need to get FISA passed. It is a government surveillance bill that they renew every few years. That the deadline to renew that is on Friday. They had already did a short-term extension, and so they need a long-term extension of that by Friday. And then there's just a handful of things like appropriations bills that need to be passed before the deadline in September, which they've started passing. But as we saw last year with the two record long government shutdowns, those do not prove to be easy to pass. Mm. So there's just a lot on the calendar where they only have a handful of legislative days left before the November election and then before next Congress.
1: Yeah. We're speaking with Lauren Green, congressional reporter at the Washington Examiner. The story is called House GOP Faces Growing Legislative Backlog Ahead of Midterms. Bill Pulte, who was appointed acting director of national intelligence, is that going to hang things up legislatively?
2: In relation to FISA, Democrats are trying to use that as a negotiating tool. They're wanting Republicans to reject the nomination of Bill Pulte in exchange for their votes on FISA, because FISA does not have a way of going around the 60 vote threshold in the Senate. And so Senate Majority Leader John Thune is going to need Democratic support to get any FISA deal across the finish line. And that's kind of what Democrats are weighing in their negotiations on FISA right now.
1: Jeez. Why the Pulte opposition, or is it just political?
2: A lot of Democrats have argued that he has no experience in any national intelligence in the past. And I mean, there have been a lot of Republican pushback on that, too. I've talked to a couple of Republicans who have been hesitant on that nomination just because of his lack of experience in that specific department. And I think that that's where a lot of that concern comes from.
1: Yeah. Is this considered a slow pace by Congress here? Just the amount of work left that's backlogged here. Is that typical?
2: I mean, yes, we all know that up here things move very slowly. I think that that is pretty much what people assume that comes from Washington. There are things that they have to get done, like they need to get the farm bill done. They need to get a bipartisan highway bill done. And these are things that have to be renewed every year, every 5 years, appropriations are every year. And so as much as they are canceling session, it's an election year. And I do think that this is pretty typical. They go on recess all of August and all of October in an election year. And so session days are already pretty limited in a typical election year.
1: Thanks, Lauren. Lauren Green, congressional reporter at the Washington Examiner. 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Here's Nicole Murray.
0: And now, the three big things you need to know. Number one.
3: Iran's Revolutionary Guards say they carried out missile and drone attacks on U.S. military bases in Jordan, Kuwait, and Bahrain this morning in retaliation for American strikes on Iranian targets around the Strait of Hormuz. House Speaker Mike Johnson said the move was in self-defense.
4: We lament that that has become necessary, and the reason it did, as you all know, is because Iran struck U.S. assets and personnel.
3: The strikes come after President Trump said Iran had downed a U.S. Apache helicopter near the Strait earlier this week.
0: Number two.
3: The Associated Press reports that despite numerous controversies, Graham Plattner won the Democratic Senate primary in Maine. He will face off against GOP Senator Susan Collins in November. Plattner after the win.
5: Susan Collins has used her privilege and power to funnel $60 million in federal contracts, $60 million of our tax dollars to her lobbyist husband.
3: Meanwhile, Republican Congresswoman Nancy Mace lost the primary for South Carolina governor.
0: Number three.
3: A teenager has been found guilty of murder over the fatal stabbing of another teen at a high school track meet last year. 19-year-old Carmelo Anthony was sentenced to 35 years in prison. Collin County District Attorney Greg Willis.
6: And today, the process delivered accountability. We are grateful to this jury. And we are grateful that the good citizens of Collin County had an opportunity to weigh in on this case.
3: The jury deliberated for 3 hours. A federal judge has permanently blocked Alabama from executing an inmate with nitrogen gas after declaring the method violates the ban on cruel and unusual punishment. The execution of Jeffrey Lee was set to take place tomorrow. NASA has revealed the four astronauts selected for the next Artemis mission. Administrator Jared Isaacman.
7: We are returning to the moon. A grand adventure back to the lunar surface to build a moon base and to do so for all of its scientific, its economic potential, and to master the skills for where we will inevitably go next.
3: The four astronauts, three Americans and one Italian, will train for their mission for a year with a planned launch set for 2027. A CBS new poll finds that 3 in 4 U.S. soccer fans feel positive about the U.S. hosting the World Cup. More than half say they are excited about it.
1: Yeah, let's go win a couple games now. That'll be really excited.
3: Yeah, I'm not excited.
1: No?
3: Crazy prices, crazy transportation costs. There's going to be traffic everywhere.
1: Pull up a chair. Watch it on TV.
3: There you go.
1: 23 minutes after the hour.
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0: Thanks for being with us. The 90s are back in style. Young people are wearing wired headphones and yearning for an analog time they never got to experience. But what about the stock market? Are the 90s also back? Here's Elizabeth O'Brien, senior personal finance reporter at Barron's. Elizabeth, take us through this.
1: You know, there are a lot of talks about a bubble now. The big debate among investors is whether stocks are parting like it's 1999. Bank of America actually recently noted that the S&P 500 hit a record high and only 20 stocks participated, meaning only 20 stocks out of the 500 hit new highs, which was the same as the tech bubble, you know, right when it was getting ready to burst in 2000. So the market is looking potentially frothy and pretty concentrated in just a handful of tech stocks.
0: Yikes. All right. What does that mean for us as a regular investor?
1: Yeah, that means it's a good idea to take a look at your portfolio and see how much exposure you have to tech. If you hold the S&P 500, you have, you know, at least 40% in tech stocks. And, you know, if you're young, if you're just starting out, that's fine. You've got a lot of time to weather some boom and bust cycles. If you're approaching retirement, advisors have told me you don't really want more than half of your stock exposure in the S&P 500. You know, some is fine. You want to continue to participate in gains if they happen, but you don't want all your eggs in that basket. So consider diversifying a little bit away from that.
0: Okay. And what does that mean exactly?
1: So that means, you know, when you rotate a little bit out of the S&P 500, that could mean international stocks, which continue to outperform domestic stocks. So something like a Vanguard has broad international indexes. And if you get, look for names that have XUS in them, because the total global market index already has a high portion of stocks in the U.S. So you want that investments that exclude the U.S. So, you know, it'll be a total international market ex-U.S. is a good way to go for maybe a quarter of your equity portfolio. And then another option is value stocks. You know, the S&P is very growthy. You've got high growth companies. Putting some of your money into a value index, like, you know, Vanguard Value Index ETF is a good option as well. Another one is the equal weighted index. So the S&P 500, as we know, is market cap weighted, which means that stocks occupy a place in the index according to their size. So the biggest ones occupy the most room, whereas equal weighted is just exactly what it sounds like. Stocks just are all equally weighted, so you don't have this high concentration in certain sectors.
0: We're speaking with Elizabeth O'Brien, senior personal finance reporter at Barron's. The story is called The 1990s Are Back in Style. Did they bring a tech bubble with them? What if you have a 401k through work and you've just did like a set it and forget it with a target date fund?
1: Yeah, that's a good question. Those professionally managed portfolios tend to get more conservative over time. So if you are approaching retirement, you're probably going to have a lot more bonds than stocks, or maybe not a lot more, but, you know, maybe you'll have 60% bonds, 50% stock. And hopefully you have, you know, those are professionally balanced. So hopefully you have some international exposure as well.
0: It's Elizabeth O'Brien, senior personal finance reporter at Barron's. 30 minutes now after the hour on This Morning, America's First News.

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12: Thanks for spending time with us. Welcome into Wednesday, June 10th. Gordon Deal with Nicole Murray. Some of our top stories and headlines. The U.S. attacked Iranian military sites after the downing of an American Army helicopter. Tehran retaliated by trying to attack U.S. bases in the Gulf. It'll be Republican Steve Hilton and Democrat Javier Becerra in the race for California governor. Wall Street Journal says for some prediction markets, Kalshi plans to require you to disclose where you work. Game 4 of the NBA Finals tonight. Stanley Cup now tied 2-2 between Vegas and Carolina. And a 12-year-old's desperate attempt at 3 a.m. to find help for his unresponsive father. That story in about 20 minutes. Economists had written off the great American job creation machine. Now, though, it is revving back to life. Here's Matt Grossman, economics reporter at the Wall Street Journal. Matt, what's going on?
13: Yeah, it's been a really pleasant surprise over the past few months. Going back to the end of last year, the data don't look nearly as good. We were sort of wavering between job gains and job losses over the last 6 months of 2025. And now here so far in 2026, well, over the past 3 months, we've added more than 500,000 jobs in total. So economists have been pretty worried about this. But the data we got this week has really started to alleviate a lot of those concerns.
12: And why? What's at play here?
13: Yeah, on the one hand, companies are finding that it's a better hiring environment. There was a lot they were worried about last year, both in terms of the tariffs that had come from the Trump administration, some really low consumer sentiment, kind of a lot of storm clouds hovering over the economy, even if it wasn't exactly a thunderstorm. In the past few months, the trade picture has settled down a little bit. Even though consumers are still really pessimistic about the economy, we've gotten a continued stream of data that show that they're still spending like everything's go. So that, you know, trends like that have made companies feel a lot more comfortable adding to their staffs again.
12: Hmm. You referenced that this kind of broad picture can be a puzzle for economists. How so?
13: Yeah, demand is one side of the picture, and that's doing a lot better. The supply, or in other words, the number of workers who are available to work, has also been a question. So last year, the Trump administration's immigration crackdown really put a big stopper on the growth in the American workforce, because a lot of that growth in recent years had come from immigrants, and that really slowed down quite a bit. It's hard to see in real time what's happening with that. But some economists are starting to suspect that the workforce is actually growing pretty well this year. If they look at the unemployment rate, which has not gone down that much, even though we've had all this hiring. And that kind of suggests that even though people are finding a lot of new jobs, the labor market's not getting much more competitive because unemployment's staying roughly flat. So that could mean that actually a lot of people who weren't working last year are now coming back on the job. And people have different theories about what's going on behind the scenes with that.
12: Oh. We're speaking with Matt Grossman, economics reporter at the Wall Street Journal. The story is called The Great American Job Creation Machine Comes Back to Life. Go into a couple of those theories that you just hinted at.
13: Yeah, sure. So basically, it takes explaining where workers might be coming from. One possibility is it's older Americans who were, you know, retiring in greater numbers last year. Perhaps more of them are sort of putting off their retirement, staying in the workforce a little bit later in life. Again, this is just over the past few months, so these trends, you know, we would just be seeing the beginning of that. Another possibility is immigration. And again, it's hard to have really clear evidence of this. But one source of more workers in the economy, you might imagine that there were immigrants who sort of went to the sidelines last year and early this year at the height of the immigration crackdown, when we were getting headlines every day about immigration raids and things like that. With a slightly more calm, less heightened environment for that kind of immigration enforcement, some economists think that some of those people who were just kind of staying home and lying low might be going out and looking for jobs again. So it's another theory. Again, all of this is a little bit hard to see evidence for in real time.
12: Yeah,
13: it's sort of like looking at the data and trying to piece together what could be going on behind the scenes.
12: Could that too include illegal immigrants? Matt says, yes, it could include, in fact, illegal immigrants. Matt Grossman, economics reporter at The Wall Street Journal. By the way, it's Wednesday, which means it's time for another episode of our video series called When the Mic is Off. Posting today, is it a good idea for couples to keep their finances separate? Nicole and I debate it on Instagram, TikTok, Facebook, and X. Just do a search for This Morning with Gordon Deal. 20 minutes now in front of the hour. On This Morning, America's First News. Coming up next, a criminal way to eat your French fries.
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0: Thanks for spending time with us. Welcome into Wednesday. It's time now for the mic drop with this morning's Mike Gavin.
1: Good morning. Well, game four of the NBA Finals is tonight, but we still have game three tidbits coming out and all the commotion surrounding the game in New York. It went temporarily unnoticed how one Knicks legend eats his French fries. Clyde Frazier, who starred for New York the last time they won a title over 50 years ago, was seen courtside for game three chowing down on some fries as if they were chicken wings. Video posted to social media shows Frazier holding a fry in his hand and gnawing on the sides of it. Commenters had plenty of thoughts. One joked that he must have gotten the bone-in fries. Another joked that this was worse than Mark Zuckerberg trying to drink water, something which the Meta CEO has become infamous for. Some wanted to see if Frazier also ate his candy bars with a knife and fork like Seinfeld's George Costanza. This isn't even the first time that Frazier has gone viral for his fry-eating habits. A video from 2 years ago showed him holding a cup of fries and using his teeth to retrieve them one at a time without his hands.
0: He is a character.
1: Oh, yeah.
0: That's for sure.
1: Yeah. Never a dull moment with Clyde around.
0: Normally, just makes news for the outfits that he wears. And in this particular video, he looks like he has a series of like highlight markers all over the sports coat he's wearing.
1: Yeah. I mean, you know, he's been asked about his eating habits before, and he says this is sort of one of the many ways that he stays trim. He says his playing weight was 205 pounds, and he's still 205 pounds even at the age of 81. So good for him.
0: Fun fact, back in the day, when I was doing public address announcing at Madison Square Garden for the New York Knicks, I used to have dinner in the same media room before the game as Clyde Frazier.
1: Right.
0: But I never noticed this bizarre French fry eating habit that he may have had 20 years ago.
1: Yeah, yeah. Maybe just special occasions only, finals games only, maybe is when he breaks it out.
0: Could be.
1: And revisiting yearbook quotes can be an embarrassing endeavor, but one Long Island, New York man has gone viral for possibly predicting the future. According to the AP, next to the academic awards and extracurricular activities in his 2020 high school yearbook, Evan Fufer opted to write six simple words for his quote: Knicks in six, 2026 NBA Finals. Evan, now 24 and working in sales, posted a video of the Smithtown High yearbook quote to Instagram, and it's now been seen millions of times. Commenters, many of whom are Knicks fans, were pumped, seeing it as destiny that the Knicks will win. Some wondered whether he was in fact a time traveler, like Marty McFly.
0: Yeah, that's bold.
1: That's pretty good.
0: I mean, a lot of things have happened to make this year's Knicks team this good.
1: Yeah, I mean,
0: none of them were in development in 2020 when this kid made this prediction in his high school yearbook.
1: No, I mean, just a few years ago, the Knicks were pretty terrible.
0: Yeah.
1: This is all turned around within just the last couple of years. You know, and it was almost 50 years at that point since they had won a title. So this is pretty cool.
0: So, but I must bring up, does this represent potentially a jinx?
1: Oh, here we go. Yes. Well, I knew you were going to say that.
0: I would have felt more comfortable if he revealed this after the Knicks would have won.
1: Right.
0: And said, look what I did. Now that he's exposed it before the finals are over, I am concerned. As a fair weather supporter of the Knicks now, this time of year, I'm a little concerned.
1: I think it's okay as long as he doesn't start making like the media rounds. If he shows up like on the morning TV shows or maybe even on our show, I mean, that's where I think the jinx takes another, another level.
0: That's a nail in the coffin.
1: Yeah.
0: Thank you, Mike. 13 minutes now in front of the hour on This Morning, America's First News.

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1: Glad you're with us. New research finds that the less is more approach to alcohol may be replaced by none is best if you're hoping to avoid diseases like cancer. Adults should stick to one drink a day or seven drinks total a week if they hope to avoid the worst of health effects associated with alcohol. One drink is measured as a bottle of beer, glass of wine, shot of spirits. The study was published Monday in the Journal of Studies on Alcohol and Drugs, and even that rate is not devoid of risk. The study authors found that the risk of serious illness or death from alcohol begins with drinking habits that are generally considered moderate. Seven drinks per week gives you a 1 in 1,000 lifetime risk of death, while adding just two more drinks per week for a total of nine increases the risk to 1 in 100. If you stick to the old federal guidelines, which set a limit of 2 drinks a day or 14 drinks a week, that stat surges to a whopping 1 in 25 risk of death. The new study, by the way, says no amount of drinking provides any health benefits that outweigh the harms. 8 minutes now in front of the hour on This Morning. Once again, here's Nicole Murray.
2: And now, the three big things you need to know. Number one.
3: Central Command reports that the U.S. launched military strikes against Iran in retaliation for the downing of a U.S. Apache helicopter near the Strait of Hormuz. House Speaker Mike Johnson offering details.
4: It's targeted strikes to the radar, missile, and command and control sites, and it is defensive in nature.
3: Iran said it responded to the retaliatory strikes with drone and missile attacks this morning, targeting U.S. military bases in Jordan, Bahrain, and Kuwait.
2: Number two.
3: The House has passed Republican $70 billion bill funding immigration enforcement agencies through the rest of President Trump's term. House Minority Leader Hakeem Jeffries.
5: Waste $70 billion in taxpayer money to give a blank check to ICE without any guardrails, any oversight, or any accountability.
3: The measure now heads to Trump's desk.
2: Number three.
3: White House border czar Tom Homan is blaming New York's governor for a promised surge of ICE officers to New York City after Kathy Hochul signed a measure that

0: blocks state and local law enforcement officers from performing immigration enforcement functions. Homan speaking at the White House.
1: We got Rikers Island in New York City. I had an agreement with Mayor Adams to get back into Rikers Island. Now, if you truly believe we have a right to arrest and deport criminals that are in the country legally, then why am I locked out of Rikers Island? Why do they keep releasing them to the street?
0: Homan did not say when the surge in ICE agents to the Big Apple will occur. The FDA has approved the first new sunscreen ingredient for the U.S. market in more than 25 years. The chemical, bemotrizinol, met the FDA standards for protecting from ultraviolet rays while causing little irritation or absorption into the skin. It is already being used in Europe and other parts of the world. Washington Governor Bob Ferguson and the state superintendent of schools say they are planning to ask the legislature next year to ban cell phone use during the day at K through 12 public schools. Ferguson claiming cell phones are hurting students' ability to learn.
2: 95% of teens have a smartphone, and research shows that 97% of those teens use them during school.
0: The restriction would apply between classes and during lunch periods. Struggling to break into the workforce? You are not alone. Fortune reports the entry-level job market is the worst it's been in 37 years.
3: Ew.
0: Yeah.
3: No, that's not good.
0: I want to offer like a hug to all the people trying to enter the workforce through the microphone right now. Love you. You're doing great.
3: 6 minutes in front of the hour.
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0: Thanks for joining us. A woman in Western Canada is being hailed as a hero after answering her door in the middle of the night and helping save a man's life. But she says the real hero is the 12-year-old boy who refused to stop searching for help. At 3 a.m. Saturday, Amy Pye was asleep when her doorbell rang at her home in Nanaimo, British Columbia. She checked her doorbell camera and saw a frightened young boy urgently explaining his father needed help. The determined youngster had already knocked on three other doors. Without hesitation, she followed the boy back to his house, where she found the father face down on the bathroom floor. Pye immediately called 911, and following instructions from the emergency operator, she began performing CPR and chest compressions. For the next 10 to 15 exhausting minutes, she continued working to keep the man alive until paramedics showed up. The man had suffered a heart attack, but is now recovering. For Nicole Murray and Mike Gavin, I'm Gordon Deal. 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
10: Betting on the new guy. I'm Chris Foster. Fox News Maine Democrats nominate Graham Plattner as their Senate candidate, looking past personal controversies.
11: I've made mistakes in my life, mistakes that I regret, that I live with, and that I continue to learn from. And I'm still far from perfect. But every day I wake up and I try to be a little bit better and a little bit kinder than I was the day before.
10: The oyster farmer, combat veteran, and first-time candidate takes on longtime Senate Republican Susan Collins in November. Both Maine governor's primaries are going to an instant runoff, tabulating where voters rank candidates to decide. The Republican primary for South Carolina governor goes to a runoff election June 23rd between Trump-backed Lieutenant Governor Pamela Yvette and State Attorney General Alan Wilson. The Democrat there is State Rep. Jermaine Johnson. South Carolina Senate Republican Lindsey Graham wins his primary, facing pediatrician Annie Andrews in November for the Democrats. It was primary day in North Dakota and in Nevada, where the governor's up for re-election.
12: Governor Joe Lombardo cruising to victory in Tuesday's contest, defeating six GOP challengers. He'll face Democratic Attorney General Aaron Ford, who says it's time for change.
13: Nevada is the best state in the nation.
12: Meantime, Julie Fedorchak is the projected winner of the Republican race for North Dakota's sole seat in the House. She advances to the general election, where she'll face Democrat Trigg V. Hammer. Chris DeMeo, Fox News.
10: The California governor's race is set. Republican Steve Hilton finishes second in the nonpartisan primary, facing Democrat Javier Becerra in the general election. U.S. airstrikes resume in Iran, retaliation for the downing of an American Army helicopter.
14: A senior U.S. official told Fox News fighter jets hit 20 different sites, including air defense systems and radar sites. The Iranians responded with missiles and drones launched toward U.S. forces in Bahrain, Kuwait, and Jordan.
10: Fox's Trey Yanks. The House approves $70 billion in immigration and border enforcement funding, sending it to President Trump to sign off. 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
15: WMBD Radio Local News. I'm Julia Bradley. The Peoria City Council has given its blessing to a warehouse district redevelopment project. Council unanimously approved reimbursing WS Investments up to 20% of the $5.5 million project cost to convert the 900 block of Southwest Adams into 8 loft-style apartments and street-level retail space. City Manager Patrick Gurick says the city is excited about the project.
16: It really fills in an area that kind of between Papa Shot and Sugar, that it will help to fill that space along Adams.
15: Construction could start at the end of the year with completion by September 2028. A man alleged to have been behind a Memorial Day shooting at Peoria's Glen Oak Park has been indicted. 20-year-old Harlem Porter was indicted yesterday for aggravated discharge of a firearm, aggravated unlawful possession of a weapon, and possession of a fraudulent identification card. Prosecutors allege 31 shots were fired and multiple vehicles were struck by bullets, with 19 reportedly from a handgun from Porter. Porter was ordered last month by a judge to be detained until trial. For the first time in over 50 years, the East Peoria High School boys baseball team is state-bound. The Raiders defeated Geneva 8-1 in Monday's Class 3A Super Sectional in Moline. They advanced to Friday's state semifinals in Joliet to take on Chicago St. Rita at 10 a.m. More news in 30 minutes or as it breaks, and always at WMBDRadio.com.
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17: The 25 News First Alert forecast features more heat, humidity, and severe storm chances for our midweek. Highs will climb towards the 90-degree mark today with heat index values near 100. Many will see dry weather through the workday, but a few storms will be possible as early as the mid-afternoon into the early evening. A better chance for widespread storms will arrive during the late evening, mainly after 8 p.m. All severe weather hazards are possible with damaging winds as the primary threat. I'm 25 News First Alert meteorologist Valent Solivari for WMBD Radio.
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22: Let's check Ag News on the RFD Radio Network. I'm Delos Yonke. After a pretty much event-free May, just one tornado found in the entire month in Illinois, things could get active still this week. Tomorrow's storm system has the potential to impact most of the state, says Freeze Notice meteorologist Paul Otto, who provides weather commentary daily on the network and visited yesterday with our Jim Taylor, saying before the cool front arrives, Illinois will be impacted by very warm air, with heat indices again today rising around 100. After the storm passes, much more comfortable air is to arrive, but in between could be some very active weather, possibilities of hail and very strong winds with some severe chances on Thursday. Stay tuned to local forecasts for more information. Now in Washington, the growing number of New World screwworm cases is raising concerns in Congress as Canada temporarily restricts livestock from Texas, as our Washington correspondent Matt Kay reports.
23: Ag Senator Chuck Grassley was asked about trade impacts from U.S. detections of the flesh-eating New World screwworm in Texas.
24: Very recently, within hours, there's a problem with Canada. So, in other words,
0: we got to get on top of it.
23: Canada temporarily restricted livestock imports from Texas, but hasn't banned U.S. beef since New World screwworm larvae don't infest meat, but only live animals. Rollins has speeded vaccines to Texas to deal with the infections, but Grassley pointedly adds,
0: and if by any chance she has a conversation with Secretary of HHS RFK Jr., and he doesn't like the idea, tell him to take care of health, and Rollins will take care of agriculture.
23: Pointing to anti-vacciner RFK Jr. Grassley says Rollins will go before Senate Ag this week after a politically charged confrontation with House Ag Democrats last week. Separately, Grassley insists GOP-led food stamp or SNAP reform impeding bipartisan farm bill support won't go away.
0: The Democrats can't win in the public debate when you're taking fraud out of the food stamp program.
23: Blue states with high SNAP error rates argue for the same two-year delay in SNAP state cost sharing that Alaska Republican Lisa Murkowski won for her state to support last year's Trump tax bill. For the RFD Radio Network, Matt Kay on Capitol Hill.
22: Ethanol exports have been calculated through April, and the April number was actually down. It was less than 200 million gallons for the first time in 6 months. Canada was down 14%. Exports to the European Union were at a nine-month low, down 42%. For the first 4 months of the year, though, ethanol exports are more than 800 million gallons, still running 13% ahead of the same period as last year. Exports of dry distillers' grains was down 1%, a little more than 1 million metric tons. For the first 4 months of the year, exports are nearly 4 million tons, up 12% from the same period a year ago, according to data from the Renewable Fuels Association. Get more ag news online at farmweeknow.com. 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
5: With the RFD Ag Market Summary for this Wednesday morning, I'm Jim Taylor. Corn, beans, and Chicago wheat all steady on Tuesday. July corn closing 419 and a half, up three quarters. September corn unchanged, 427 and a half, and December corn 445 and a quarter, down three quarters. July beans closing 1113 and three quarters, down two. August beans down two and a half, 1118 and three quarters. And November beans 1132, down three and a half. July Chicago wheat 588 and a quarter up two. September wheat up a penny, 596 and three quarters. And December wheat 614 and a quarter up half a penny. July bean meal 301.10 down $1.60. And July bean oil on Tuesday 74.91 up 35 cents. Current electronic overnight trading July corn up three and a quarter. September corn up three and a half. And December corn 449 up three and three quarters. July beans in the overnight up five and three quarters. August beans up 5.5, and November beans 11.37 and a quarter up 5.25. July wheat in the overnight up 7, September wheat up 7, and December wheat 6.21 up 6.75. Outside markets this morning, August Brent crude oil $92 even up 55 cents. The August gold contract down 90.20, 41.96.20. Livestock trade from Tuesday, August feeders 354.15 up 3.45. September feeder cattle, 350, 70, up 325. June live cattle, 248.02, up $1.50. August live cattle, up 297, 239.70. June lean hogs, 93.57, down 45 cents. July lean hogs, 96.15, down $1.22. 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
26: 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It is so good. 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
27: 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More today with Dr. Teresa Steckler, Beef Extension Specialist, Dixon Springs Ag Center. We talked yesterday about Asian longhorn tick for the cattle. She talks about the human risk for tick activity and tick-borne diseases here in the state this summer.
28: My research from the human side is focused on tick movement. We know that the Lone Star tick is marching north and the Gulf Coast tick is spreading its wings. And then of greater concern at the moment, I mean, they're all carry diseases or pathogens that can cause disease in humans, but it's the black-legged tick and Lyme disease, which the prevalence up in the northern part of the state just basically say 72 and north. If you go to the IDPH, the Illinois Department of Public Health website, look up the tick maps, that will tell you where they're seeing the incidence of Lyme being found in ticks, as well as people reporting bites from ticks and causing Lyme disease.
27: Lyme disease, so serious. And then the newer disease that we're hearing more and more about, alpha-gal.
28: It's the alpha-gal syndrome, and more of a southern thing because we have a lot more Lone Star ticks. I'm not saying that it cannot happen further north. I mean, generally speaking, south of I-70. Again, refer to IDPH tick maps for a more definitive location, but there just seems to be a lot more ticks this year. I was at a meeting in Mount Vernon, and I just asked a show of hands of how many people were affected or knew somebody affected by alpha-gal, and approximately 50% of the room raised their hands. It's something that people need to be very well aware of, but at the same time, they should not forego going outside and enjoying nature. There's things that people can do to protect themselves, and they just need to be cautious. Just do what needs to be done to protect themselves. Also, they need to protect their pets and make sure that they check their pets every night, especially if the pets come indoors. And if the pets sleep with them, that's a really good way, unfortunately, for ticks to be dropped off and to latch onto a human overnight, and people don't know that the tick is on them.
27: When you say protect, and obviously checking when you've been outdoors or exposed to an animal, but, you know, what kind of tick spray works best?
28: Before you have tick spray, we highly recommend wearing boots. Wearing very tight woven socks and put those up over your pants, pant legs, so that the tick can't crawl up underneath the pants themselves. And then wear a tucked in shirt. Wear light colored clothes so that a tick is crawling on your shirt, you will be able to see it more easily than on a very dark colored garment. So there are different products available to put on yourself. The CDC highly recommends DEET-containing products. 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But it's very important that they read the label instructions, because the permethrin product should never be applied to a piece of clothing around pets.
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11: This is the early morning weather report for Wednesday from meteorologist Paul Otto for listeners on the RFD radio network. We're now in day 2 of 3 of our mini heat wave, and we've added in more periods of sunshine and that adds to the soupy air in place. Gusting winds, though, all the southwest at 30 miles per hour, they are providing some relief, but the attention now must turn to strong to severe thunderstorms, and they'll first experience that threat over northwest portions of the state as their quiet comes to an end, and then it looks like a second round does emerge pretty quickly behind the first to reach northwest and western portions of the state along the Mississippi River by late this morning into this afternoon, followed by round three slated for late this afternoon into tonight, and that's going to be a larger complex of storms that will advance south and southeast late tonight to ultimately reach areas as far south as I-70 by tomorrow morning at sunrise. Round four, that one's for everyone. That's the main cold front and passes through late tomorrow afternoon into the evening and overnight on Thursday night as the significant cold front does drop our temperatures back to normal but brings with it out ahead of the front a level 3 out of 5 for severe weather with its passage with a high likelihood for scattered severe weather with large hail as the primary concern at first, with 75 mile per hour winds also a concern for areas mainly to the north of I-72. And due to the front's late arrival on Thursday night to areas south of I-64, the severe weather occurrences in that part of the state will be to a lesser degree as opposed to what we're expected to experience in central and northern areas of the state. Further temperature relief does occur during this five-day short-range period as we experience another ratcheting down in temperatures. But first, we're going to have a series of thunderstorms come through on Saturday evening. And areas north of I-80 this time may catch a break with only moderate showers. This has been Freeze Notice. Meteorologist Paul Otto for the RFD Radio Network.
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0: 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I thought that music was a little loud. 1470, 100.3 WMBD. The Greg and Dan Show with Phil getting ready to get going. Are you good?
1: You got to start it perfect, man. You got to set that perfect tone. Or not. Or not.
0: Get it going on. Hey, everybody. Welcome to Sweaty Wednesday. It's kind of thick out there today. It's all right.
1: We can't see outside again. It's that hot out there.
0: I know you're dying to know. So yesterday I was telling you about my weird grass growing, right? Remember?
1: Sprigs of grass here and there.
0: It was crazy. Some of them were
1: rogue.
0: A foot tall.
1: Rogue,
0: a
1: tall
0: foot,
1: grass.
0: A foot. 1 foot. 12 inches.
1: And the rest are like three
0: inches. Yeah, like three, maybe, whatever. And there was a lot of them. So anyway, I got it all trimmed up. It looks nice. But man, I just got it in. Because then it poured again all afternoon.
1: Oh, yeah.
0: Holy smokes.
1: Dart out there like a ninja.
0: Like a little ninja guy. Like a little ninja guy. Hey, on the show today, we're going to talk about the Ernestine Jackson Juneteenth Parade, named after Mrs. Jackson, who is no longer with us. And we'll talk to Sherry Cannon and Sherry Carter Allen about that later today. And Bruce Huber is a guy we met a few years ago. Bruce is a member of the, I think it's the BMW Club of America in Peoria. Every year they host a safe driving course up in the parking lot of Caterpillar Mossville. They put the cones out and they help you teach your young person what to do if their car goes into a skid.
1: Oh, man.
0: All of those kind of things.
1: That's something hard for us to do.
0: It is. It is open to everybody, yeah. But it's really designed for younger drivers. We'll talk about that at 8:25. All the news of the day, what it means, why it matters, all that stuff. Coming up on the Greg and Dan Show with Phil Luciano. Right now it's 5:30 on WMBD, and it is time for news.
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3: Fox News, I'm CJ Papa. Maine Democrats choose the controversial Graham Plattner.
4: He won the primary pretty comfortably with 72% of the vote, and this will set up what's likely to be an expensive race heading into the general election. Plattner supporters still saw him as the best choice despite the controversy surrounding his alleged treatment of women and a tattoo resembling a Nazi symbol that he's since covered up.
3: As Fox's Mendel Rivera faces Republican incumbent Senator Susan Collins in November, U.S. firing back after Iran downed U.S. Army helicopter.
5: A senior U.S. official told Fox News fighter jets hit 20 different sites, including air defense systems and radar sites. Shortly after, the Iranians responded with missiles and drones launched toward U.S. forces in Bahrain, Kuwait, and Jordan. The main target, according to the IRGC, was the U.S. Navy's Fifth Fleet in Bahrain.
3: Fox's Trey Inks in Tel Aviv. 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
6: WMBD Radio Local News. I'm Julia Bradley. A veteran of the Peoria Fire Department who focused on safety is in line to lead in the Twin Cities. The department announced yesterday that Division Chief of Prevention Nate Rice will be leaving after 27 years of service. Rice will continue his career with the Normal Fire Department, where he'll become an assistant fire chief. With 25 News reporting, he'll eventually become their next fire chief. In his time in Peoria, Rice led numerous public education programs, created community risk reduction strategies, and last year led the department to accreditation with the Center for Public Safety Excellence. There's been another weapons arrest following a traffic stop in Peoria. Police say 27-year-old Javon Wilson was taken into custody early yesterday morning when officers found a loaded gun in his car. Wilson was arrested and taken to the Peoria County Jail. OSF Autism Pathways is partnering with the Peoria Riverfront Museum to host Inclusion Plays in Peoria this Sunday from 12 to 3 at the museum. The free, sensory-friendly community event is designed to provide a welcoming, accessible experience for children and families of all abilities. Guests will receive free admission to the museum and its Toytopia exhibit, an interactive, family-focused experience centered on the joy and science of play. For more information, you can go to the Peoria Riverfront Museum website. Kewaunee police are still asking for help in solving the fatal shooting of a Peoria man 2 years ago. 50-year-old Damon Folks was found shot and killed on West Division Street after a welfare check on the evening of June 8th, 2024. Kewaunee police say the homicide investigation remains open as they seek any piece of information from the public, adding, quote, even the smallest detail may assist investigators. More news in 30 minutes or as it breaks, and always at WMBDRadio.com.
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3: The 25 News First Alert forecast features more heat, humidity, and severe storm chances for our midweek. Highs will climb towards the 90-degree mark today with heat index values near 100. Many will see dry weather through the workday, but a few storms will be possible as early as the mid-afternoon into the early evening. A better chance for widespread storms will arrive during the late evening, mainly after 8 p.m. All severe weather hazards are possible with damaging winds as the primary threat. I'm 25 News First Alert meteorologist Valent Salivari for WMBD Radio.
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9: A good start this morning, and there's going to be changes at I-74, 474 Route 6. Now, the ramp from westbound 474 to eastbound 74 is scheduled to reopen. It's been blocked for a week and was scheduled closed for a week. While the ramp from southbound Route 6 to eastbound 74 will close. That's been open. That's going to close for 3 to 4 weeks. The southbound Route 6 ramp to westbound 74 is already closed. So south Route 6, both directions, access to 74 will be blocked once that southbound to eastbound ramp is blocked. 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
0: It's Greg and Dan Show with Phil Luciano. It is Wednesday. It is 5:39. Still June. I'm Greg. That's Phil.
1: You know what, though? I just got to point this out. The excitement. It's like Christmas Eve again. You know why?
0: Yeah, I do.
1: You know what? It's, yeah. Turn around.
0: Do you know what it is?
20: No. What?
0: Go ahead and say it.
1: I don't want to take away your excitement.
0: Tomorrow's Greg. Thursday.
1: And you know what?
20: All right.
1: You know what?
0: Every time.
1: Every time you look around, it's Thursday.
0: It's Thursday. I can't hardly wait.
1: Oh, my gosh.
0: Is it I can hardly wait or I can't hardly wait?
1: I can hardly
20: wait. Isn't it?
1: I can't wait. I can hardly wait. Either way, we get it.
0: Yeah.
20: We know what it means.
0: Yeah. That's Julia. She's got the news down.
20: Okay.
0: Every bit of news is happening. It's right over there in her little booth. Hi, Jules. You good?
20: Hey, yeah.
0: Look at me and Phil's
20: shirts. I'm a little muggy.
0: Look at me and Phil's shirts today. We're wild.
20: You are a little wild, a little bright.
1: I thought I was going to have the most whimsical and fanciful shirt today.
20: But
1: mine's just two colors. It's light blue. I don't think I've ever worn light blue anything. It's sort of like
0: Yeah, it looks good.
1: Then you came in with looks like a Jason Pollock design or something.
20: Yeah.
1: Swirls.
0: I don't think it's Jason, is it?
1: I don't know. So one of the Pollocks.
0: What's the Pollock?
1: A Pollock,
0: guy?
1: A dude, an
0: yeah,
1: artist.
0: Throws paint.
1: Salvador Dali. How about that? I know that guy.
0: Good deal.
1: There you go.
0: Down that way is Ken Zersky. He's looking like some other artist. And then there's Paige.
1: So we can't name one other artist in the history of art.
0: What'd you say? Pablo Picasso? Is that what you said?
20: He said
1: no,
20: Dali.
0: Oh, you said Salvador.
1: He's got the mustache, right? One guy's got a big mustache. One guy's missing an ear.
0: Yeah.
1: There's our art appreciation moment for
0: you. Over here is Paige. Paige is our producer. Paige is wearing a lovely Ron John Surf Shop t-shirt today. Lovely. I like that color. It's a nice pinkish thing.
1: Is it a surfboard on the back or what have you there?
0: Surfboard on the back? What's on the back? A dog and a surfboard.
1: Surf and dog. I like that.
0: Her name is Paige Cole. The Pager, she is in the producer hut.
20: Well, her too.
0: Which is a little bit of a lie. Right now, she's sitting next to me. So that's okay. Everybody all right? We're good? It's muggy, as you said?
20: It's very muggy.
0: Yeah, does that make your hair go goofy?
20: It makes my hair awful. It goes all frizzy.
0: You ever wear a ball cap?
20: Heck no.
0: Never?
20: No, I don't like hats. The only time I've worn a baseball hat or cap would be when I was on a cruise and I had sunburned the top of my head.
0: Ouch.
20: At the equator,
0: right.
20: Not hard to do. So I had to buy one of the cruise lines baseball caps.
1: How about a sombrero? Ever wear a sombrero? Those are fun.
20: No.
0: You know, those are fun hats. I have a sombrero at home.
1: You never put on a sombrero and you're like, man, I'm in a bummed out mood. No, you got a sombrero on,
0: yeah.
1: Man. It's cool.
0: Reminds me of Steve Martin. You can't be sad around a banjo.
1: Yeah.
0: What if you were playing a banjo wearing a sombrero?
1: Oh,
0: you'd be so happy.
1: Man. Do you ever see a banjo player in a mariachi band? I don't know. I'd like to see it. I'd like to see it.
0: Can I tell you a mariachi band story?
1: Absolutely. This is exactly according to script. Go ahead.
0: Last January, we were on vacation, and we were in Mexico, and it was this resort-ish place, right? And there was one night a mariachi band. And there was five or six guys up on a riser, maybe three guys on a riser, two guys off the riser that were horn players. Right,
1: so that's a full mariachi
0: band.
1: Big, I would
0: they
1: say,
0: were,
1: right?
0: They were killing it.
20: Yeah, they got
0: it.
20: The horns. Woo!
0: I saw, and they're all wearing white outfits with red
20: matchy
0: red accoutrements.
20: Yeah.
0: Right. At one point during the song, I see the far right trumpet player pull out his cell phone. Which, by the way, is also white, so it doesn't glare against his pants. But he pulled it out. He looked down. This is during the song.
1: Okay.
0: Turned around, made a phone call, turned back around, put the phone in his pocket, and then, boop, hit his mark perfectly.
1: Was he ordering a pizza?
0: I don't know what was happening, but the fact that because he had a break in his what he needed to play enough to make the call, and he timed he hit the post, as in radio call in radio language, perfectly. It was unbelievable. I think I was the only one that saw it. I was jumping up and down. I thought it was so cool.
1: I thought you were going to say he was going to whip out his phone to like maybe had some sheet music he had look at.
0: He called his wife or something.
1: Yeah.
20: Honey, I'll be home in an hour and a half.
1: are we eating for dinner?
0: I'll be home right after this.
2: And now it's time for random
0: facts. 1, 2, 3. We got facts at random, as in they are not related to each other. As far as them being factual, nobody born after 1935 has ever walked on the moon.
20: Oh.
0: Nobody born after 1935 has ever walked on the moon.
1: I started doing math and my brain hurt.
0: It almost feels like it should be before 1935, right? After 1935, no one has been born that has walked on the moon. NASA astronaut Charles Duke was the one who was born most recently who walked on the moon, and he was born in October of 35.
1: Think of that guy's name growing up, Chuck Duke.
0: Chuck Duke.
1: That's a tough dude.
0: Well, even before it was invented, he had to be an astronaut.
1: Yeah.
0: I mean, we didn't even know what that was, but he's going to be an astronaut.
1: Something, a manly man.
0: Chuck, so he was born in October 35. He is the last, the most recent person to walk on the moon, to be born, I mean.
20: Yeah.
0: Isn't that weird? Let's go. Random fact number two. The beer. Oh, you like beer, right? You like beer?
1: I've heard of it. It's
0: the
1: a refreshing
0: beer
1: drink,
0: that gets
1: say.
0: The worst overall rating in the world.
1: Mm.
0: And this is a beer that I have in my home because my son-in-law likes it. Is Budweiser Select 55.
1: Because it's so watery, I'm going to guess.
0: I don't know. Doesn't say.
1: 55, I think, is the calories.
0: Oh, is it?
1: And I think, like, Miller has 64, and it's, like, super, super weak.
0: Keystone Ice is the second worst rated beer overall, followed by Natural Light.
1: I was looking up beer the other day, as I'm wont to do.
0: Sure.
1: But I was looking because Heineken has a new zero. It's gotten rave reviews. I didn't buy it yet, but it's no alcohol, but it's supposed to taste pretty much like a beer, okay? So I thought, but they also have, and I don't know if they have it around here.
0: I mean, zero calories or zero alcohol?
1: Well, zero alcohol.
0: Okay.
1: But it's like, got 69 calories. That's what I saw. But then I saw they've got one that's it's like something, it's like the Heineken Zero Super Electric, whatever, I forget. But it has zero calories. Zero calories. And, of course, zero alcohol. It also has a zero rating by people who drink it because it has no flavor. But
0: yeah, I haven't had a zero alcohol beer in a long time. I never thought they were bad, though.
1: But that's why this Heineken, I got to try this Heineken one. It's supposed to be very Heineken-y.
0: 546, random facts, number three. The average person burns 0.19 calories a minute when they're laughing.
1: Wow.
0: That comes out to be about 17 calories during a standard 90-minute comedy movie. I have a recommendation for both of you.
1: Okay.
0: If you don't mind language and a little naughty, not terrible naughty, but a little naughty. We accidentally started watching a movie last night. I cannot believe.
1: Accidentally?
0: Well, we sat down and Yvonne was like, what do you think about this? And I was like, okay. And we both like laughed hard through the movie. It's called
1: Porky's 3.
0: No, I was going to say Office Space. Is that right?
1: Office Romance.
0: Office Romance.
1: With J-Lo.
0: With J-Lo, yeah. Office
1: and the
0: Romance.
1: Dude who played Roy Kent in.
0: Right. His name is Brett Goldstein.
1: Yeah.
0: Brett Goldstein from Ted Lasso. Have you seen it?
1: I saw about 2/3 of it, and then I faded. It was bedtime. Yeah. I mean, it was on Sunday, but yeah.
0: Jules, you'd like it, I think.
20: Really?
0: It's a rom-com, like, for sure.
20: Oh, I love rom-com.
1: I would say it's Hallmark Plus.
0: Yeah, and the last 2 minutes after the credits is one of the funniest 2 minutes I've ever seen anybody do. Yeah, it has to do with people coming into HR and admitting all the bad things they've done.
20: Oh!
0: And the HR director has to listen to it all because they've just recently changed the policy of their company. And so now nobody's going to get in trouble for these things.
1: Oh, man.
0: Oh, my God.
1: I might have to go back and see
0: the
1: that.
0: Writing of that was so good.
1: You might see a lot of clips of this recently because on X it's popping off.

0: Wyoming here on the 12th floor of the Civic Center Plaza.
1: Dwarf Wyoming.
2: Nice.
0: We kill Wyoming. And then finally, some of the raptor sound effects in Jurassic Park were created. Oh, I knew this one. Were created from audio samples of tortoises having sex.
2: Oh, my. How tawdry.
3: I've never heard the tortoise having sex, but apparently I have because I've seen the movies.
2: Well.
0: I'll send you some samples later.
3: Send it. I'll listen to those while I watch that J-Lo clip. Yeah, yeah. That'd be
0: all right, Jules. 11 minutes from now. We'll see you.
2: Bye, guys.
0: There we got. 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And then you end up having to call and go, I did something bad, and they'll take care of you. It really is incredible. And the longest locking in of the price that they have ever had in their history at i3 Broadband. 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
4: 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Sky is gray.
0: Hey, Ken.
5: Hello, guys.
0: No particular reason to play Queen Latifah here, but I love this song. And I saw it in front of me, and I thought I'm going to introduce Ken with this nice version of California Dreamin'. I like that song.
5: Music is hoppin'. The World Cup album had just been released. So global music. These are global artists, many of them, on this World Cup album.
0: Right.
5: And I mean, huge artists in their country, and Rolling Stones is on it.
0: No kidding.
5: Yeah. It's kind of a reworking of one of their new songs. Rush is back. Their new tour just started, so that's going on now. I've been seeing a lot of videos of the new drummer, the German woman who's took place of course, the late Neil Peart.
6: Very positive reviews.
5: Yes. Sounds great. And Geddy Lee sounds good too.
0: Remind me, Geddy Lee. Remind me that. Who's Geddy Lee?
5: Singer of Rush.
3: The guy with the big nose and the high skirl. Yeah.
5: And a very sweet duet between generations, I'd say.
0: Yes.
5: If you're going to play it later, I won't say, but...
0: I am going to play it in about an hour.
5: Yeah. It's very, very sweet, and it's perfect.
0: It's perfect.
5: Opinion. Yeah, it's really good.
0: In this world of craziness that we have, that's a good one to have.
5: Yeah.
0: We'll explain that in 1 hour.
5: Yeah.
0: Can I hit the button?
5: Yeah,
0: All right, do it.
5: Changes at Route 6, I-74, 474. The southbound Route 6 ramp to eastbound 74. So southbound Route 6 going towards downtown Peoria, that's going to be closed. The ramp from westbound 474 to eastbound 74, that's been blocked for a week. It was scheduled to be blocked for a week. Today's a week. So hopefully that will be reopened. Eastbound War Memorial Drive ramp to southbound Route 6 remains closed. 272-1813 is the OSF Medical Group Traffic Spotter Hotline. 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
3: The swampy weather will continue today. Showers and thunderstorms likely this afternoon. Until then, mostly sunny, high near 90, but the heat index should be about 101. Ugh. Tonight, showers and thunderstorms likely again, mainly before 2 a.m., low around 71. Tomorrow, more of the same, but that's going to happen after 4 p.m., showers and thunderstorms. Partly sunny during the day, high near 90, and tomorrow night it'll get down to about 60. Friday is going to be nice, sunny, high near 80. Right now in downtown Peoria, 72.
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0: Welcome to Madison Square Garden, everybody.
8: Every time I hear this, I think of Cubs 1984. That was their theme. The first time they used it. Big year for the Cubs then.
0: 5:56. That's Phil Luciano in for Dan DiOrio. This is Greg and Dan Show. News coming up in about 3 minutes. I want to wax nostalgic. That's not the right word. I want to say something that's kind of sweet. So this week, let me back up. A number of years ago, we, as us at the Greg and Dan Show, lots of you in Peoria, started embracing something called City Kids Camp. City Kids Camp is down in Lewiston. It is a camp. It used to be a church camp. It's been around for like 120 years or something like that. And my friend Hector Corona and his associate Bob Evans and Hector's wife, Mrs. Hector, they bought the camp, and they wanted to turn it into a place where kids from inner city situations could go for a week and just get away from all the nonsense.
8: Because that's a big deal for kids who live in urban environments.
0: And Hector grew up in such an environment in Mexico City when he was a kid. He lives in Chicago now. The goal is to get him away and just have fun. You know, play ball, jump on trampolines, all the stuff you do at camp, right? And a few years ago, I think this is our fourth year, we started. He originally was just doing Chicago kids. Then we started doing Peoria Public School students. And this year, because many, many generous folks around town, and you guys all know who you are, donated $100,000 to cover this.
8: That's a lot.
0: $100,000, yes, it is a lot. 100 kids, a little over 100 Peoria Public School kids this week are experiencing that camp. It's a little wet. They sent me some videos and stuff. Kids, don't care.
8: They don't care.
0: Don't care.
8: They don't need an umbrella.
0: It might make it better.
8: Better memories.
0: Yeah.
8: Messy and gooey.
0: Yeah. So I just would like to thank you. I'm not going to name names and people, but and organizations, but there's tons of you. And thank you very much for making that happen. You're making a difference in those kids' lives.
8: This is a lot of people giving a little bit, right?
0: Yeah.
8: In some cases,
0: there's a bunch of little bits.
8: Yeah,
0: but there's also quite a few big ones.
8: Yeah.
0: Now, what I also know, because I just was told this 2 days ago, so we sent 100. The waiting list is 290.
8: Oh, my.
0: So we had 190 kids that didn't get to go. Do the math. That means we almost need two more 100,000, right, if you do the math right.
8: Sure.
0: I want to make that happen next year. I'm trying to brainstorm already. Where do we go to get that kind of a donation or donations?
8: Brainstorm the polite shakedown.
0: What's that?
8: A polite shakedown.
0: Well, yeah.
8: Seriously.
0: Kind of. And I don't know. There's got to be somebody or something out there that I don't know about. If you have any bright ideas, let me know. You can just email me. But thank you to everybody who made this kid. These kids will remember this for the rest of their lives. It's really, really cool. CityKidsCamp.org if you want more information. Right now, 6 o'clock.
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10: Graham's their guy. I'm Chris Foster, Fox News.
11: It is an honor. And I will not let you down.
10: Maine Democrats look past personal scandals and nominate first-time candidate Graham Plattner as their Senate candidate to face Republican Susan Collins in November.
12: He won the primary pretty comfortably with 72% of the vote, and this will set up what's likely to be an expensive race heading into the general election. Plattner supporters still saw him as the best choice despite the controversy surrounding his alleged treatment of women and a tattoo resembling a Nazi symbol that he's since covered up.
10: Fox's Madeline Rivera. House Republican Nancy Mace finishes fifth in the South Carolina governor primary, then endorses Alan Wilson in the runoff against Trump-backed Pamela Yvette. Nevada Democrats nominate State Attorney General Aaron Ford to take on Republican Governor Joe Lombardo in November. First-term House Republican Julie Fedorchak wins her primary challenge in North Dakota. After a week of ballot counting, Republican Steve Hilton is the second-place finisher in the top two California governor's primary. He'll face first-place winner Democrat Javier Becerra in the general election.
13: You're going to be able to choose. Do you want another 4 years, more of the same costs and incompetence and corruption from the people who've been in charge, or do you want something new?
10: Hilton on Fox News at night. It's the biggest flare-up in fighting since the U.S.-Iran ceasefire was declared 2 months ago.
14: U.S. Central Command says Air Force and Navy fighter jets targeted Iranian air defense, ground control stations, and radar sites. The strikes are a response to an Army Apache helicopter being brought down by an Iranian drone off the coast of Oman. Both crew members were rescued. Iran says it retaliated by launching projectiles towards U.S. bases, one in Bahrain, the other in Jordan. Kuwait's army said it was also intercepting an attack.
10: Fox's Jonathan Savage. The House has approved. Senate passed immigration and border funding. 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
15: WMBD Radio Local News. I'm Julia Bradley. The Peoria City Council has given its blessing to a warehouse district redevelopment project. Council unanimously approved reimbursing WS Investments up to 20% of the $5.5 million project to convert the 900 block of Southwest Adams into 8 loft-style apartments and street-level retail space. City Manager Patrick Urich says the city is excited about the project.
16: It really fills in an area that kind of between Papa Shot and sugar, that it will help to fill that space along Adams Street.
15: Construction should start by the end of the year with completion by September of 2028. Governor Pritzker is open to calling a special session in Springfield to put together a stadium bill for the Chicago Bears. Pritzker says the team needs to work with state lawmakers.
17: They've got to figure out how they can get the legislature, both sides, around the same bill, and I would be happy to call a special session. By the way, so too can the leaders of the legislature call a special session.
15: The governor admits there have been some fumbles which prevented a bill from moving forward. The Bears announced plans last week to advance their stadium project in Hammond, Indiana. Five charges have been given by a Peoria County grand jury to a man accused in two separate shootings last month. 21-year-old Almarius Blakes yesterday was indicted on two counts of aggravated battery, two counts of unlawful possession of a weapon by a felon, and one count of armed robbery. The first shooting happened the night of May 3rd in South Peoria, where a 19-year-old woman was shot in the leg. The second occurred 5 days later, where a 17-year-old boy suffered a gunshot wound to his face. More news in 30 minutes or as it breaks, and always at WMBDRadio.com.
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19: 25 News First Alert forecast features more heat, humidity, and severe storm chances for our midweek. Highs will climb towards the 90-degree mark today with heat index values near 100. Many will see dry weather through the workday, but a few storms will be possible as early as the mid-afternoon into the early evening. A better chance for widespread storms will arrive during the late evening, mainly after 8 p.m. All severe weather hazards are possible with damaging winds as the primary threat. I'm 25 News First Alert meteorologist Valent Solivari for WMBD Radio.
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21: And nice bright sunshine this morning. And here's good news. War Memorial Drive at Big Hollow Willow Knolls, that's been causing delays with road work. It's been down to one lane for weeks, and all lanes are back open, now, at least for now. All lanes are back open there. We'll keep you updated on that. Southbound Route 6 ramp to eastbound 74, that's been open, but that's scheduled to close today for the next 3 to 4 weeks. And the ramp that's been closed for a week and only scheduled to be closed for a week is expected to be reopened. That's the westbound 474 ramp to eastbound 74. I think it's still closed, but it is expected to reopen at some point. 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
22: 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Oh, boy.
0: That's not the hump day energy and
22: no, it's just
0: and
22: that
0: vigor
22: every day
0: used
22: for
0: to.
22: The last 3 weeks, it's the same start. The same start is, well, yesterday they shot down a helicopter. The guys are safe. We retaliated. It is the worst ceasefire in the history of ceasefires.
0: This will be ranked among the lowest of the lows of the ceasefires.
22: I can't believe that these
0: history.
22: Adult humans that are involved in all this, both sides, every side, can look at themselves in the mirror and go, yeah, this is still a ceasefire. No, it's not. No, it's not.
0: The ceasing hasn't started, has it, fully?
22: Well, not
0: really.
22: I think there was a day where we didn't do anything.
0: I mean, it's getting fiery. Less yeah. CC, more fiery.
22: More fiery. Iran has launched retaliatory strikes. Now, here's the thing. Answer me this, Phil. How did Iran launch military retaliatory strikes when we've destroyed their military?
0: Well, and plus, how did this continue to happen in that we've won the war, what, 37 times or something?
22: Yesterday, U.S. officials described the earlier operation as a limited response, our response, to the downing of the Army helicopter, and they said they did not expect the actions to derail talks to end the war. Okay. I don't know what kind of weirdo world you guys are living in, but that's strange to me.
0: It is weird. I can tell you this quickly. There's four things with that uranium. Two of them seem they're moving along. The other two are kind of stuck. One is a lengthy suspension of uranium enrichment. U.S. said 20. Iran said, nah, but they'd say we'd do it 15. Okay, check that box. You're going to do that one. The stockpile will get, this is number two, will get diluted. Diluted. In other words, the United States would like them to get rid of that stockpile entirely. Iran has to save face. Okay. So they can't say, see, we still got it, but it's diluted. I don't know what that means in terms of our safety, but those two are there. The other two, I don't know how you deal with this. The United States wants to dismantle all three of Iran's nuclear sites, and Iran does not want to do that. And meantime, the United States wants to have snap inspections where they can go in at any time and check any place inside Iran. And the real situation is that wherever there's a military base, the Revolutionary Guard's there. And they pretty much say no. That's what they do historically. No, you're not coming.
22: What was the agreement, the very first thing you said about the uranium?
0: The first one
22: was it years?
0: Suspension, yeah. So they were
22: saying. How many years?
0: Well, the United States said 20, Iran said 10, yeah. And they're apparently going to be able to meet in the middle and do 15.
22: Which is what Obama had. I just looked that up. Obama's key enrichment restrictions were 15 years. So what? Again, I'm not trying to pump up Obama. I'm not trying to knock down Trump. I don't know why we didn't just keep doing what we were doing.
0: Because in terms of the Obama stuff,
22: we had 15 years
0: before. Right,
22: we had 15 years. They were enrich up to 3.67% of their supply.
0: Right. And so in the end, I don't know what's going to be changed as, you know, but say it's mid-February and what Iran was and what it's going to be maybe in mid-July if this comes to an agreement. I don't think it's going to be
22: I'll
0: a
22: tell
0: whole
22: you what,
0: lot
22: here's,
0: different.
22: Here's how America responds. Here's how Peoria responds, at least. We're just going about our business, and we're eating more chicken than ever before because despite all the world, there's a Dave's Hot Chicken opening in Peoria, I saw.
0: People are excited.
22: Seriously.
0: People are excited.
22: And I'm partly being a smart aleck and partly being honest, that, or I mean, being sincere. We just keep going. We just keep going. It hasn't, this war, whatever it is in Iran, has not affected most of us. Oh, the gas prices is up. Sure. I hate that. Other grocery prices are up. Sure. Hate that. But we keep going. And we keep going with luxuries like buying hot chicken. Seriously. You know what I'm talking about?
0: The hot chicken factor is at an all-time high in Peoria, Illinois.
22: We have more chicken than we know what to do
0: well,
22: with.
0: We can't afford the beef, so.
22: Oh, my gosh.
0: That's part of it.
22: Inflation, speaking of prices, expected to top 4% for the first time in 3 years, driven largely by oil prices tied to that war we were just talking about. The gas prices, once again, predicted to push overall inflation higher. Concerns about similar price pressures that dominated much of 21 and 22. The latest forecast of an increase measured by the Consumer Price Index, which is due out later this morning, we'll know about probably before we get out of here at 9 o'clock, comes as we're still trying to handle all these prices. We still are shopping. We're still going on vacation. We're still buying chicken. We're doing all this stuff.
0: But, I did see this report out of Florida, and it is reflective of many polls nationally. And it's showing that Floridians, like a third of them, say they are buying less healthy foods because they can't afford them, like produce.
22: Right.
0: They're buying more just junky food because it's cheaper. And so that's happening more and more nationally.
22: You know what's on the rise? The sales of?
0: Hot chicken.
22: No, well, hot chicken, no, but I meant junky food. Well, that you could argue that chicken's okay for it, I guess. But no, I'm thinking about like snacks.
0: Yes.
22: A huge spike. I just read this in the TGI Friday's bagged, chipped version of potato skins.
0: No, huge. You're
22: yeah,
0: full
22: it's huge.
0: Of,
22: no, it's
0: full,
22: huge.
0: You're full of through, beans.
22: Through the roof.
0: You're the only person who's still eating potato skins.
22: Bill Gates. Oh, this is big. Remember we said yesterday, where's the Epstein stuff and all the things we've been talking about lately? Bill Gates will testify behind closed doors today. After the release of the Jeffrey Epstein files this year raised questions about his ties with Epstein, the testimony will mark one of the most high-profile appearances before the congressional investigators to date.
0: Huh. So it's behind closed doors, but that stuff gets out right quick.
22: It does, and it reminded me, I got lost a little bit on who got caught doing what, but didn't he admit that he had some affairs or something? Am I about to get sued?
0: Probably going to be sued by Bill Gates, but that'd be really good for the rest of us at the station. A lot of high-profile attention to us.
22: But right? I believe he admitted to his wife that he had done some things that he was not proud of, although none of them criminal. I believe that's what he said.
0: Yeah, some sordid behavior. Doesn't seem to have tarnished him too much. Then again, he's got $1 jillion. He has half of the $1 jillion, but still $1 jillion. Half
22: so UFC's fight coming up on Sunday. Did you see that the president has threatened to not take it down?
0: Forever, he said. Let's put it up there.
22: And he wants cage matches to become a diplomatic event at the White House.
0: Come on. Are you serious?
22: No, I'm not kidding about
0: okay,
22: this.
0: Okay, I thought before when he said, maybe we'll leave it up forever, he's just poking,
22: no, he wants,
0: poking the left.
22: The suggestion came out of the White House yesterday that diplomatically they would use cage matches as a form of entertainment when they were entertaining foreign members of state, I guess.
0: So just I want to make
22: they
0: sure
22: would
0: I understand.
22: They'd bring their fighter against our fighter.
0: But it's not like Hezbollah and Israel are going to reconcile their differences by each getting a fighter in a cage.
22: I believe, although everything I say anymore, I can't believe I'm even talking about.
0: This is like
22: I believe that it's not like winner takes all and then, okay, I get your country.
0: This is right. Either a 1970s made-for-TV movie or maybe a Jean-Claude Van Damme sci-fi thriller.
22: Yeah.
0: It all seems crazy, but
22: if
0: we were to say that right now, if we were to say that it has been proposed that all global conflicts be resolved by a cage match on the White House lawn— how many people do you think would believe that? I'm going to guess I would.
22: I would.
0: You know what? Maybe they have proposed it. I'm not saying it's a good idea.
22: Right.
0: I would say, you know what?
22: I would too.
0: These days, and I'd see Pete Hegseth. Just, I'm in. He's ready.
22: Oh, we got to talk about him next half hour. He's having all kinds of issues this week over there at the old Pentagon. Speaking of the fight, the Trump family is promoting a venture aimed at profiting off of the fight by selling gold coins, commemorative coins, for $12,000 a coin.
0: per coin.
22: They are UFC fight coins, commemorative coins.
0: Are these coins, is that reflective of the gold in them, or is it just a
22: collector's
0: item?
22: Well, probably both. Probably both.
0: So it's probably not $12,000 worth of gold. They're probably making a hefty profit.
22: And then while I'm at it, Barron Trump, who you don't hear about too often, he's kept quiet to himself, the young man. He has launched his first new venture, his first venture.
0: Okay.
22: He and some of his college buddies have launched an energy drink that is coconut pineapple flavored, and it sells for $39 a case. Very expensive. They just launched it the maybe today down in Florida is where they're launching it.
0: What's the shtick with it? Anything?
22: Nothing really. It's just an energy drink.
0: Just another one.
22: And the hook is that it's him. You know, he's the hook.
0: Is he on it at all? He's like the pitchman, people will know.
22: Well, he's not on the can or anything like that.
0: But you'll know.
22: But you'll know it's his. Yeah, you know it's his. That's a guy I'd like to talk to.
0: Boy,
22: what an interesting life he's had.
0: You never know what he has been through. A lot of interesting things. And is he going to be a chip off the old block, or is he going to go his own way? I'm going to guess there's a lot of chip off the old block in that family. So
22: it's profitable. It makes money.
0: Right.
22: Yeah. 619 on WMBD fills in for Dan. Dan's still recovering, and we will check traffic and weather in just a couple of minutes. Now, if you're looking for a new car to you. Okay, so let's go used vehicles real quick. The headquarters of what you're looking for is over there at War Memorial and University. It's the smallish building there on the corner. 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
1: And there's going to be changes today at I-74, 474 and Route 6. We'll fill you in on the ramps that are still closed. That's the southbound Route 6 to westbound 74 and the westbound 74 to southbound Route 6. Those two ramps are closed and will stay closed for the next 3 weeks or so. Now, the ramp that is expected to reopen is the westbound 474 ramp to eastbound 74. That's been putting more traffic on northbound Route 6. That was only scheduled to be closed for a week. It's been a week. Still closed this morning, but at some point that's going to be reopened. Now, the ramp that closes today for the next 3 or 4 weeks is the southbound Route 6 ramp to eastbound 74. So for the next couple of weeks at least, the Route 6 ramps to both eastbound and westbound 74 will be closed. That southbound Route 6 ramp to eastbound is still open, but scheduled to be blocked today. 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
0: Hot and sticky couple of days. Today, showers and thunderstorms likely this afternoon. Until then, mostly sunny, high near 90. Heat index about 101. Tonight, more rain possible. And the low will be 71 tomorrow. As I said, more showers and thunderstorms. Same old, high near 90. Heat index about 101. Tomorrow night, again, more rain, low around 60. And then Friday, oh yes, Friday, it's going to be nice, sunny, high near 83, far less humid. Right now in downtown Peoria, 74.
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0: like the air coming out of your Michelin. It's way to go time. We got a twofer today. We got the wig and the lemonade. Actually, it's lemonade stand. Let's go with that. The wig goes like this. There is a... this is from a listener friend of ours. Rick sent me this. Saw this the other day. Verified it. Matt Shaha. Cool name. Shaha. Young fella. His mom, they live out in Arizona. Mom diagnosed with cancer. Mom losing her hair because of all the treatments and such. And one day he was kind of joking and he said, hey, I'm going to just keep growing my hair real long and then we'll cut it off and make you a wig. And sure enough, he grew his hair for 2.5 years. They went and went to a barber place, a salon, and they cut it properly so that it could be sent off to a place called Compassionate Creations out of California. And they created a wig for mom made out of son's hair.
1: Wow.
0: That's a very kind thing.
1: I didn't know you could do that.
0: Yeah, I didn't either.
1: Keep that in mind.
0: And then lemonade stand. Who doesn't love a good lemonade stand? The other day I stopped by. Two boys in my neighborhood were doing the lemonade stand. It was 50 cents a lemonade. I'm a big spender. I gave him five. I'm huge.
1: And yeah, did you have 10 glasses?
0: Yeah,
1: of lemonade?
0: I bring them over here, boys.
1: Guzzling.
0: I was doing shotguns of those.
1: But not everybody likes a lemonade stand.
0: Yeah, there's a story out of Kansas City. Sorry, Todd.
1: It's your backyard.
0: It's your
1: Todd.
0: Backyard.
1: You get.
0: Somebody called 911 on a couple of young fellas who were. Doing a lemonade stand.
1: They just reported to police.
0: Yeah, they called police.
1: They called 911, though. It's an emergency.
0: These are brothers, Perez and Jackie, or J-A-K-K-H-I. How would you pronounce it? Whatever it is. They've been doing this for a long time. But this time, the neighbors, that's it. They called the cops. The cops came and said, what kind of nonsense is this? So, as you might imagine, what officers would do, the first two guys were like, give us some lemonade. And then they called their friends. Before it was all over, dozens of cops swung by, and it had spent almost $300 with these two young fellas to buy lemonade.
1: Like a raid, but in a good way.
0: Like a raid in a good way. I think a lot of us kids growing up in this city, said one of the officers, this was the thing we always look forward to as kids, is having a lemonade stand. And also, for the police, it's that perfect time. To do something, an interaction between cops and kids where the cops look great, you know. And
1: plus,
0: heroes.
1: Kids love cops. So that's a,
0: they really
1: a nice
0: do.
1: Little matchup.
0: Yeah. We have to keep that going, right? You have to keep that going. So I don't know who you are, grumpy neighbor, but come on.
1: Yeah, it's kind of nutty.
0: Let the kids have a lemonade stand, for goodness sakes. 6:30 on WMBD. 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
3: Fox News, I'm Gianna Gelosi. The U.S. and Iran trading strikes after the downing of an Army Apache helicopter.
4: A senior U.S. official told Fox News 20 different targets were hit, including radar systems and air defense sites. The strikes came in multiple waves, and following that first wave, Iran's foreign minister posted to X, saying, in part, our powerful armed forces will leave no attack or threat unanswered. Leave our region if you want to be safe.
3: Fox's Trey Yanks in Tel Aviv, and it was primary night in a handful of states. In Maine, Democrat Graham Plattner advanced to the general election despite his growing list of controversies.
5: It is my job to earn your trust, faith, and support.
3: South Carolina Senate Republican Lindsey Graham won his primary and the race for governor. We'll head to a runoff. 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
6: WMBD Radio Local News. I'm Julia Bradley. The owner of the old AMC Theater building in North Pekin, Jeff Agin, says he would like to replace the theater with warehouses, not a data center. 25 News reports Village Attorney William Anderson assured those at last night's Planning and Zoning Commission meeting that a data center is not being considered.
7: That's not been applied for, and it is not the intention of the Planning and Zoning Commission to recommend such a thing.
6: In the end, commissioners voted to put off the issue until next month's meeting. The man alleged to have been behind a Memorial Day shooting at Peoria's Glen Oak Park has been indicted. 20-year-old Harlem Porter was indicted yesterday for aggravated discharge of a firearm, aggravated unlawful possession of a weapon, and possession of fraudulent identification. Prosecutors allege 31 shots were fired and multiple vehicles were struck by bullets, with 19 reportedly from a handgun from Porter. Porter was ordered last month by a judge to be detained until trial. In the middle of a third campaign for governor and with his potential eye on the White House, Governor J.B. Pritzker achieved most of his goals in the most recently completed spring legislative session. But the Democrat also suffered some high-profile setbacks to his legislative agenda. Capital News Illinois reports Pritzker was unable to muscle through a plan to spur home building and lower housing costs, his top legislative initiative. Pritzker also could not get a long-sought mega projects bill passed that would help keep the Chicago Bears in Illinois. And lawmakers failed to approve a pause in data center tax credits, causing Pritzker to take executive action on that measure. More news in 30 minutes or as it breaks, and always at WMBDRadio.com.
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10: The 25 News First Alert forecast features more heat, humidity, and severe storm chances for our midweek. Highs will climb towards the 90-degree mark today with heat index values near 100. Many will see dry weather through the workday, but a few storms will be possible as early as the mid-afternoon into the early evening. A better chance for widespread storms will arrive during the late evening, mainly after 8 p.m. All severe weather hazards are possible with damaging winds as the primary threat. I'm 25 News First Alert meteorologist Valent Solivari for WMBD Radio.
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12: Yeah, pretty typical slowdowns right now on Route 6. Nothing bad. And the ramps at I-74, 474 Route 6 are going to change. Westbound 474 ramp to eastbound 74 has been blocked for about a week. That's expected to reopen, while the southbound Route 6 ramp to eastbound 74 is scheduled to close. Nothing has taken place yet. That westbound 474 to eastbound 74 ramp is still blocked, and that's scheduled to be reopened. 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
13: It's Greg and Dan show on WMBD. Just a tip for you if you're ever out and about in public and you are ever at a wedding reception and Phil and his wife happen to be in attendance, Phil will leap up and dance to this song.
1: Happy. Just wondering where we're going
13: with
1: this.
13: Happy song. Every time.
1: I'm
13: every
1: a leaper. Time. Known as a leaper.
13: He's a leaper. It's 640 on WMBD. Phil Luciano in for Dan DiOrio. It's another good-looking day. It's going to be hot. Are we going to get... I haven't been paying strict attention to this, because I see I don't know if you know about Facebook at all, but on Facebook, a lot of people panic. You ever notice that?
1: I've noticed a lot of weird
13: things. A lot of panicking on Facebook.
1: What
13: especially
1: is the panic?
13: About weather. There's a group of us.
1: Yes.
13: There's a group of us. In the winter, it's snow, and in the summer, it is tornadoes and thunderstorms.
1: And there's always, literally always, if there's even a hint of a drop of rain, there become these severe weather warnings, and they're from all over the place.
13: Right.
1: And it's we're about to die at any one moment.
13: Yesterday, I started seeing these about tomorrow's weather. I know we're going to have storms tomorrow.
1: Right.
13: But there's a couple of people out there already, and I know our retired friend, former chief meteorologist Chuck Collins, this made him bonkers. He was like, please don't listen to these people. It is just fodder for you to click.
1: Yes.
13: It's just click fodder.
1: It's rain and lightning and thunder.
13: And if it's bad, we'll let you know.
1: It's okay.
13: Right.
1: We're going to be okay.
13: So anyway, I said it was a nice day today. It is going to be rainy next few days still. Here's in the big picture news stuff. This is interesting to me because – on one side of the ledger, you can feel the anxiousness and maybe anger by a pocket of Americans who do not want to have anything to do with a data center. Data center, no, not happening. Might as well say you're building a nuclear reactor in the backyard or something, right?
1: You're taking all our water. We're going to die of thirst, and we'll go broke because the electricity rates will go skyrocketing beyond all possibilities.
13: So there's this very fervor, fervent group of people.
1: Yes.
13: Then I'm reading this today. The big five AI companies. This week's a weird week. There's going to be IPOs, all kinds of stuff going on this week. But the big five companies, OpenAI, blah, blah, blah. By year end, we're already halfway through the year, so 6 months, we'll have spent $750 billion on AI data centers.
1: That's a lot.
13: They're building them.
1: Yeah, these are new
13: ones. We are not going to stop them. Now, you might stop them in your own town. The people in Pekin, they stopped that one out at Ludigan property. But they're coming. And here's the weird part that I think that we don't understand. They have to come. We have to have them.
1: There's no way to do AI.
13: Well, there's no way to do any of the things we're doing.
1: Right.
13: It's not just AI.
1: It's all the computers we rely on.
13: It's all of it.
1: Sure.
13: We can't not have them, if I did that right.
1: Yeah.
13: So anyway, when I saw that number, I thought that was staggering. $750 billion will be spent on just building them this year.
1: The thing that is one of those that you look at, it's like, hey, it's going to have a lot of jobs to build them. But then afterwards, it's like two people are there. That's the only unfortunate downside of that. But that's just how it is. That's a bunch of computers.
13: We launched three rounds of strikes against Iran last night in response to them shooting down our helicopter. The helicopter guys are okay. The latest exchange risks military escalation. Really? Really? It risks that? Oh, that's crazy.
1: It's a ceasefire.
13: Oh, yeah, that's right. We're not shooting at each other. Ignore that part. And so that nonsense continues on and on and on. That's it. Stuff we're not going to get to. What do you got?
1: Well, I got to tell you, sometimes I think parents, they get a little irritated with their kids always on their smartphones because they spend their, just nose stuck in there. Hey, what do you, get out, enjoy life, get out in nature, something like that.
13: Right.
1: Here's the other thing. It might be keeping them from doing things that might bring about, an unwanted baby. That's what some researchers are saying, and not just with teens, but people in general. What's going on? There's this huge study, okay? They've been trying to figure out why, since 2008, so we're almost 20 years, that globally the birth rate has been going down. To the point that there are some people like Elon Musk saying, we got to have more babies, we got to have more babies. It's a problem. So there were a lot of ideas as to why that was. And the increased use of contraception, growing child care costs, a lot of the stuff that people, that all makes sense. But Middlebury College, they decided to dive into this more. And they found that probably smartphones are having a huge effect on the birth rate. And they have found that reductions in births is happening among teenagers. It's happening among 20-somethings. And they're saying it's not the sole reason, but smartphones are playing a sizable role because time spent with friends in person and engaging in sexual activity is sharply nosediving because people are just poking on their phone. They're just scrolling and swiping.
13: That's interesting.
1: And to the point you give up sex? I'm sorry. You look really nice tonight, but
13: look at this game I've got.
1: Look
13: going
1: at this
13: on
1: cat.
13: Yeah, look at this cat.
1: this cat on a skateboard.
13: That is too funny. Now I've got something related to this.
1: To the cat?
13: No, but to this whole reason, maybe there is less sex.
1: Look how we whisper that
13: sex. Gallup just released this today. There is a sharp decline in the number of people who say certain things are morally acceptable.
1: Okay.
13: I'll explain. The people who say it's morally acceptable to use birth control has fallen to 83%. Now, it's still 83%. However, that's the lowest in 14 years.
1: Hmm.
13: There is also a swing in people who say that having a baby outside of marriage is morally okay. The share who says it's morally acceptable is now only 58%. That is down from 70 just 2 years ago.
1: What is the, to be pointed to as the reason for these?
13: They have not shared that. They just asked. The headline is, "We're becoming more Puritan."
1: Yeah. I'm not saying you should or shouldn't. I wonder why that is.
13: Probably the cell phone. I don't know. I just wanted to blame the cell phone.
1: We're going to blame the, you know, we can blame the cell phone for something else, too. One in 10 adults say, they admit to this, and this is one that just admit it, that while dorking around on their phone, they've missed a once-in-a-lifetime moment. We're talking things like a key birthday party, a family gathering, something to be seen while sightseeing, maybe even the birth of a kid. They've missed that critical moment because they're on their phone. And that's just those who admit it. I would guess it's higher than that.
13: I'd say, or admit it and or realize it.
1: Yeah.
13: You might not realize it. I'll tell you when I think some of that began, and I'm guilty of it too, when my oldest two kids, Katie and David, were little. I was one of those dorky dads with the big camera.
1: Yeah.
13: I had the big camera.
1: Camcorder.
13: We all had the camcorder, right?
1: Yeah.
13: And I watched so many of their events of their life through that little eyepiece that it did dawn on me sometimes that I was actually missing it.
1: Because you're not enjoying it.
13: No,
1: you're
13: not
1: focused on
13: it. Yeah,
1: shooting
13: it
1: rather than experiencing it.
13: And then you aren't really present for that moment. I think that happens also with now when we just grab our phones and hold them up.

0: before the camcorder and all that stuff, is you had the Super 8 movies, and slides. My family was big into slides, and we had trays and trays and trays of slides.
1: Shunk.
0: And when certain members of family, like aunt and uncle, would come up from Havana, my aunt Betty and Uncle Bill, my parents would put up the screen.
1: There you go.
0: We'd turn the lights off. I'd get down on the floor. I'd get so excited, and we would click through those pictures. We would do that a couple times a year. That was one of my favorite things to do.
1: Have you inherited those slides?
0: I don't know where they went. Somebody in my family's got them, one of my siblings, I'm sure, but I don't have them.
1: It might be a hoot to look through them once.
0: Yeah, it'd be fun. 6:49, let's go 6:50 on WMBD. It's the Greg and Dan Show with Phil Luciano. Father's Day is sneaking up on you, folks. It is coming up on the 21st, so you got a couple of weeks. The Modern Gentleman is where you're going to go. You're going to send me a thank you note later. You're going to go, Greg, way to go. You killed it. I was able to buy for my husband some new golf gear, golf clothes. He's going to look so sharp on his upcoming golf trip or when he goes out to the course next weekend with the weekend after Father's Day with his buddies. You are going to be able to buy for your, if you got younger kids-ish or teenagers that want to buy for dad, they have a bunch of stuff that is in the right price range that are accessories. Belts and hats and shoes, and they've got this. Okay, I know this is crazy. This is one of the coolest pieces of art you're ever going to see, and it's also functional because it's a bottle opener. You walk into the Modern Gentleman and just say, show me the bottle opener. That is a great gift for a kid to give dad for Father's Day. The Modern Gentleman is everything we wanted it to be. It's a cool place that Aaron and Heidi put together in the Warehouse District downtown Peoria, right across from Zion, by the ballpark in that cool block. They're open Tuesday through Friday, 10 to 5, 10 to 4 on Saturdays. And for fellas, you're shopping for yourself, too. Everything from suits and formal wear down to casual stuff and T-shirts that are sharp. It's all there at the Modern Gentleman, Warehouse District, Peoria.
2: And we're just seeing the slowdowns on Route 6. Nothing bad at this point. And the ramps are going to change here at Route 6, I-74 and 474. I don't think anything's taking place yet. But the ramp from westbound 474 to eastbound 74 is scheduled to reopen. That's been closed for a week. While the southbound Route 6 ramp to eastbound 74 will close for the next 3 to 4 weeks. The southbound Route 6 ramp to westbound 74 is already blocked. Now, good news on War Memorial Drive, where all lanes are open. At least for now, all lanes are open. At War Memorial Drive, Willow Knolls and Big Hollow, that's been down to one lane in both directions. 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
1: Going to be steamy the next couple of days. We got showers and thunderstorms likely this afternoon. Till then, it'll be mostly sunny, high near 90, heat index about 101. Tonight, more rain likely, mainly before 2 a.m., low about 71. Tomorrow, those showers and thunderstorms are again likely, but that'll be after 4 p.m. Partly sunny, high near 90, again, heat indexes in the triple digits. Tomorrow night, again, the showers and possibly a thunderstorm, low around 60. Then Friday, oh yes, Friday, going to be nice. Far less humid, sunny, high near 83. Right now in downtown Peoria, not even 7 o'clock, and it's 77.
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7: It's Greg and Dan show on WMBD with Phil Luciano. News coming in a second. Sometimes you just need a nice memory thing to grab around you, make you feel better. Last night, Taylor Swift. You've heard of her, Taylor Swift, and Randy Newman.
5: Oh, man. Would they converge?
7: They converged at a thing, and I'll tell you about that in a second, but they sang this song. Oh, no, what happened?

0: That's beautiful, isn't it? That's nice. They were doing that together.
1: Can you believe
0: Toy Story 5?
1: Can you believe this? The first Toy Story came out in 95. It blew me away. I'm like, you got to be kidding me. You got to be kidding me. It's 31 years old? My stars.
0: Yeah, that is pretty amazing. I have lost track of that franchise. I don't think I saw 4. Did you see 4?
1: I did not see 4. Yeah. I got 3 was so frightening to me. It was. It was very scary, very alarming. I don't know if I can go through this emotionally. I saw Toy Story 1 150,000 times. So I'm kind of invested. And so when things happen, I get inordinately emotional.
0: It's good though. Toy Story 5, that was at the premiere last night at the Dolby Theater in Los Angeles before the movie. The piano rolled out. She played piano and sang her new song, which is the theme of the movie. I Knew It, I Knew You. And then Randy came out. That guy is eclectic. I love that guy.
1: He's quirky. He's fun. He's accessible. He's unique. Definitely
0: and he's still
1: unique.
0: Living. That's the other thing. He's still alive. It's the Greg and Dan Show with Phil Luciano. It's a beautiful Wednesday. Let's do it. News now, Fox, and then Julia Bradley. Good morning.
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4: Now they'll pay the price. I'm Chris Foster, Fox News. After the downing of an Army helicopter, new U.S. airstrikes in Iran, and retaliatory strikes aimed at American bases, President Trump posts on Truth Social, Iran is all talk and no action. The bully of the Middle East is dead. They've taken too long to negotiate a deal. That would have been great for them. Now they'll have to pay the price.
5: Iran's Revolutionary Guards say in all they carried out 21 attacks. U.S. officials says nearly all of those missiles and drones were intercepted and no casualties have been reported across the region. The Iranian response came just hours after the U.S. military launched airstrikes near the Strait of Hormuz. Targets included air defense, ground control stations, and surveillance radar sites. U.S. strikes came after President Trump blamed Tehran for downing an Army AH-64 Apache attack helicopter. Both service members on board the chopper are said to be, quote, safe and uninjured.
4: Fox's Ashley Strohmeyer in Maine. Graham Plattner overcomes a series of scandals and wins the Democrats' primary for Senate.
6: It is my job to earn your trust, faith, and support.
4: He's trying to win the seat Republican Susan Collins has held since 1997. There are violent protests after a stabbing in Northern Ireland.
7: Belfast was on fire last night. This morning, it smoulders and fumes. Reports of masked men burning families out of their homes. According to pastors, lawmakers and local leaders, victims were targeted because they were black. In part of the city, cars, homes and a bus have been torched. The trigger was a brutal knife attack on a man left with wounds to his eyes, face and back. A 30-year-old man, an asylum seeker from Sudan, has been charged with attempted murder. Jonathan Savage, Fox News.
4: Ukraine's military hits targets deep inside Russia, including energy facilities and military industrial facilities. 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
8: WMBD Radio Local News. I'm Julia Bradley. The Peoria City Council has given its blessing to a warehouse district redevelopment project. The council unanimously approved reimbursing WS Investments up to 20% of the $5.5 million project to convert the 900 block of Southwest Adams into 8 loft-style apartments and street-level retail space. City Manager Patrick Gehrig says the city is excited about the project.
9: It really fills in an area that kind of between Papa Shot and Sugar that it will help to fill that space along Adams Street.
8: Construction could start by the end of the year with completion by September 2028. Governor Pritzker is open to calling a special session in Springfield to put together a stadium bill for the Chicago Bears. Pritzker says the team needs to work with state lawmakers.
10: They've got to figure out how they can get the legislature, both sides, around the same bill. And I would be happy to call a special session. By the way, so too can the leaders of the legislature call a special session.
8: The governor admits there have been some fumbles which prevented a bill from moving forward. The Bears announced plans last week to advance their stadium project in Hammond, Indiana. Three people were hurt after a motorcycle and SUV accident at West Charter Oak and North Orange Prairie Roads yesterday afternoon. 25 News reports the three were taken to a hospital for treatment. The motorcyclist's condition was not available. The other two people's injuries were not serious. The cause of the rush hour crash is under investigation. OSF Autism Pathways is partnering with the Peoria Riverfront Museum to host Inclusion Plays in Peoria this Sunday from 12 to 3 p.m. at the museum. 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
12: 25 News First Alert forecast features more heat, humidity, and severe storm chances for our midweek. Highs will climb towards the 90-degree mark today with heat index values near 100. Many will see dry weather through the workday, but a few storms will be possible as early as the mid-afternoon into the early evening. A better chance for widespread storms will arrive during the late evening, mainly after 8 p.m. All severe weather hazards are possible with damaging winds as the primary threat. I'm 25 News First Alert meteorologist Valent Solivari for WMBD Radio.
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14: Nothing unusual about the slowdowns on Route 6 at this time, and there will be some changes. The southbound Route 6 ramp to eastbound 74 is going to close today for the next 3 to 4 weeks, and the westbound 474 to eastbound 74 ramp is scheduled to reopen. That's only been blocked and was scheduled to be blocked for only a week. Now, those ramps have not changed yet. And we'll just have to see. We're seeing, again, just normal slow traffic on Route 6. Not much on the McCluggage Bridge, as westbound traffic is just tightening up, approaching the Peoria side. That will get a little bit worse there. We haven't seen it quite as bad as it was last week with resurfacing work on Adams Street on the Peoria side, or even eastbound Route 150 coming down the hill. 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

0: Greg and Dan Show with Phil DeGiano. It is Wednesday at 7:10. 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If you'd like to know your home's value, you can go to the website right now, plug in some numbers. Takes about 60 seconds, adamaric.com. Iran's launching strikes against our bases. Says it's launched attacks against U.S. bases in the Middle East in response to U.S. strikes on Iran after U.S. Central Command announced strikes yesterday in retaliation of downing one of our helicopters. Okay, so here's how it goes. They shoot down the helicopter, we shoot at them, and then they shoot at our bases.
1: Here's the thing that is, all kidding aside, I know we've been bemoaning this ceasefire that's not very ceasefire-y, right? And it keeps straggling on. The thing that blows me away and that it keeps going on amid these exchanging of fire is that no one has died. No one has died. I know that the United States took very seriously this helicopter, which, by the way, so far Iran has not claimed responsibility for. And they like to claim responsibility for knocking things down usually. But anyway, you never know. My point is, no one has died. And the United States getting all upset about the helicopter, I get that. But can you imagine if there was an injury or a fatality on either side? I mean, we just go along, ho-hum, another day of a not real ceasing of any fire, blah, blah, blah. But this could have exploded back in like a powder keg.
0: I know you can't explain it to me, but I'm going to say the words, explain it to me. How do we do that? Do we only blow up things where we know no people are?
1: I don't know.
0: That seems almost impossible.
1: Yeah, I would think that, I would say this, make it a real ceasefire and get this done. Just get it done.
0: Okay, a couple other things. There is an FTC warning about a scam. You know what CAPTCHA is? Do you know what CAPTCHA is? It's an acronym.
1: That's the thing you get on your computer? Is that what you're talking about?
0: It's called Complete Automated Public Turing Test to Tell Computers and Humans Apart.
1: Yeah, it's if you make sure you're not a robot, and then sometimes you have to...
0: Correct.
1: How many buses are on this scene? How
0: God,
1: many
0: I hate
1: street
0: those.
1: Lights? Yeah, yeah, yeah.
0: I hate those. There are some fake screens popping up. The FTC is warning that the scam looks like a normal, you got to make sure you're not a robot check, but it tells users to open a window command box and paste in a code.
1: Uh-oh.
0: That can make the person install hidden malware on their computer. The FTC says scammers can then steal banking, email, and other login information. Real CAPTCHA checks do not ask people to run a command on a device. So please pass that on to somebody.
1: Yeah.
0: You got, I don't know, it's, I always say older people, but I don't think that's true. Tell people, don't do it any differently than you've ever done it. If they ask you to do a different step, that is a scam.
1: Okay, I acknowledge that part, but I do want to ask this.
0: Yeah.
1: When you're doing the identify the number of buses or bicycles or streetlights, does it ever seem to you, and maybe this is just me, that I'm doing a really bad job?
0: Me too.
1: Because there's another screen. And another one.
0: Yeah, I fail often.
1: Do I blow it?
0: Yes, and, I fail often.
1: And how come in this day and age where if I take a cell shot of a squirrel in my backyard, it is the most beautiful photo in the history of photos, right?
0: Right.
1: But the CAPTCHAs, they're like it was taken at a bus going 1,000 miles an hour with one of those old Kodak Instamatic
0: That's
1: cameras.
0: A very good point.
1: Very fuzzy and crappy. Is that part of it? I mean, is that part of it? Because I want a reason to blame why I seem to do so bad on these CAPTCHAs. It's the photo's fault, not mine.
0: You have really caused me to
1: question everything.
0: That's a very good. That's going to bug me until I figure that out. All right, 7:14.
1: We have a situation that's cropping up today, a new situation regarding that $1.8 billion fund. You know, the one that the administration proposed to pay back some of the folks that they say were wrongly prosecuted, especially for January 6th, right? And we know where this has gone so far, that the administration pulled back after there was a lot of political blowback, especially among Republicans in the Senate. And last week, the acting attorney general, he said, okay, I promise I'm not going to, we're not going to pursue this.
0: Right.
1: Will you put that in writing? He was asked at a committee hearing. He said, I'm not going to put it in writing. Okay. And meantime, the president has said, well, it's kind of a good idea. I don't know if we want it all to go away. So with all that happening, With all that happening, there's a watchdog group, Citizens for Responsibility and Ethics in Washington. They're called CREW. They have filed court papers in two federal courts, and they are asking judges, federal judges, to stop this fund from being set up. In other words, a written order that just says, no, you can't set this up, America. You can't do this, administration. It's flat out will ban this fund. So clear, so complete, there can't be any finagling. So those two lawsuits are going to be heard by two judges today.
0: And where are we? I don't think I'm not expecting you to say, oh, it's this afternoon. But it's got to happen in the next day or two, the lawsuit to try to stop the UFC fight.
1: You would think.
0: Got to happen by Friday.
1: Yeah, it's because it's right. The fight is on Sunday.
0: Right.
1: We got to look that up.
0: By the way, I looked up your question
1: about why the capture photos.
0: It's on purpose.
1: Ah, blurry on purpose.
0: The pictures make it easy for humans to detect, but difficult for computers to detect on purpose by blurring them, adding noise or grain to them, using odd angles, cropping objects partially out of the frame, and a lot of those pictures that are used in CAPTCHA are taken from real-world databases like street cams, traffic cams, bus cams, and things like that. They do it on purpose so that the computer can't trick it.
1: It can't be used
0: to trick it.
1: I get it where it's, you know, maybe human beings are better at computers, but still, I'm doing pretty bad.
0: 716 WMBD. Speaking of all this crazy stuff in the world, New York has passed a law forcing ads that feature AI actors to be labeled as such. The first state to mandate it, creating, if you use an actor to create, created an actor by using AI generation, then you have to then be identified, or the company that is selling you the product has to say that this is not a real person.
1: So, and maybe this is clear, maybe it's not. This is identifying just that the actor is?
0: Correct.
1: Or is it that it's differentiating between a real person testimony and an actor / AI actor?
0: Well, they have to do that anyway.
1: That's what I'm saying.
0: Yeah,
1: so
0: yeah.
1: My point in the end
0: No, the ad must be labeled synthetic performer.
1: But if I'm an actor or I produce these,
0: yeah.
1: I understand why I'm worried about this because it's my trade. It's
0: right,
1: my career.
0: Right.
1: But the rest of us, do we care? Do you care? If it's an ad, if it's an actor, if it's AI. I mean, what is that value to us? I'm just asking the question. Do I care?
0: Then why do I care that an actor comes up and says, hey, I take this product and blah, blah, blah, and then underneath it says, actor portrayal, not a real person.
1: Well, I care about if it's a real person. Supposedly, this is my bona fide story. It has helped me. Versus, I guess there's value there. But if it's an actor saying, buy this soap, or it's a robot, it's an AI image saying, buy this soap, do we care? Does it give us? I don't know.
0: I think I do. Mainly because maybe it's because I'm in this business.
1: That could be.
0: Because I worry about us. I don't worry about this.
1: Us here locally.
0: Well, I don't worry about this, what's happening right in this moment.
1: Yes.
0: Being recreated or taken from us by AI. But I do worry about a lot of other things that I get paid money to do, which is voice things. And it's easy to grab a sample of my voice and create it without ever paying me a dime.
1: And that I do. I get that in terms of the employment and the economic ramifications. But as far as an audience, do they care? I mean, in terms of, I don't know. It's interesting thing of what the value is there.
0: It's interesting about lawmaking because that's New York State Legislature. That they're the first one in the state or in the country to do it. Lawmakers tend to try to get ahead of upcoming problems.
1: Yes,
0: and that's an upcoming problem, or
1: right.
0: Maybe it's already started. But if you're pretty good at lawmaking, you are looking down the road. It's like, all right, what do we need to do? We need to put guardrails and some stuff here.
1: Right.
0: AI data centers are one of them.
1: Yes.
0: Right.
1: And when you see that, and you're like, hey, New York got ahead of this, and then you think, huh, that whole Bears Stadium thing that just, oh, it's the end of May, and we didn't come up with any plan for this. Golly gee willikers, wish we'd had a calendar.
0: By the way, as a follow-up to that, there is some rumblings today and yesterday that deal in Indiana is not a done deal.
1: My wife was last week. She's a big Bears fan, Bears fan, just like I am. And she said, oh, my gosh, they're going to Indiana. I go, not quite. You forget two things. A, this is Illinois. and the General Assembly, and B, remember that Chicago part of the Chicago Bears? That's good. I go, it would be hard for the governor to call the General Assembly back, especially if he isn't sure of how that's going to break, because it could be a lot of money,
0: yep.
1: a lot of money. But things, I don't know if you ever heard this, Greg, that in Springfield, things sometimes, or Chicago or wherever they're done, are done in a back room.
0: Yeah, I've heard about
1: that. Figured out ahead of time.
0: And also, the governor of Indiana put up, he went, wait a minute, this isn't a completely done deal.
1: No. Oh, there's
0: yeah,
1: oh,
0: so if, there's a lot of bumps in this road.
1: Even if they were to go to Indiana, the checklist of things that have to be ironed out, it's not just like five things. It's dozens upon dozens, if not hundreds. It's huge.
0: 720 on WMBD. Here is an invitation. It's an invitation. It is free to do what I'm about to ask you to do. Will it be financially worth your while? I am going to lay my money on yes. Not every person that gets a hold of Fortner Insurance ends up saving money. They're very honest about it. They go, hey, look, you got a good deal on your homeowner's policy. Your car insurance is good. You're covered properly. And the premium seems to be in line with what we can do. But I will say this. We have, over the years, been telling you over and over and over again to just give them a minute. Send them the information. I'll tell you how to do it in a second. And let them look at those two, homeowners and car insurance. Give them a couple of days to look at what you have currently and whether or not that is proper. Then they get back to you. And I can tell you that there have been dozens and dozens and dozens of people over the number of years that we've been telling you about Fortner that have saved significant money. If you could save $500 a year, wouldn't that be great? $1,000 a year, $1,500? We have some of them we've gotten way high, but those are rare. But they exist. It's worth your time. It doesn't take much. You can call them if you need more information about this, 682-0519, Fortner Insurance on Prospect, south of War Memorial. 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
2: Yeah, the traffic map is showing the southbound Route 6 ramp to eastbound 74 closed. Not sure if they do have those barricades up just yet, but again, that ramp is scheduled closed today, so that will effectively shut off any traffic from southbound Route 6 to I-74 in either direction. That southbound Route 6 to westbound's been closed now for a couple of weeks. I'm not even sure what the reroute's going to be. The detour would probably send you south down to Airport Road. Maybe you can turn it around there, or the official reroute, I'm not really sure at this point. We'll have to wait and see once that is in effect, but again, be prepared for that. If you're on War Memorial Drive, here's some good news right there at Willow Knolls and Big Hollow. We've been talking about the lane closures really for the past month or more, and all lanes are currently open. We'll have to see if it stays that way. 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Traffic 1.
1: That sun will be with us most of the day. It's going to be mostly sunny, high near 90 with the heat index about 101. Then late this afternoon, showers and thunderstorms likely. Same thing for tonight. Those will come in before 2 a.m. likely. Low will be 71 tonight. Tomorrow, more of the same with the rain, but likely not until late afternoon. Partly sunny tomorrow, high near 90. And again, heat index about 101. Tomorrow night, more showers and rain, likely low around 60. But Friday, oh yes, Friday, it's going to be sunny, clear, less muggy, high near 83. Right now in downtown Peoria, 78.
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0: It's Greg and Dan show on WMBD with Phil Luciano. It is Wednesday. Here we go.
1: So this next story, it's kind of about baseball, but really it's about if you ever were a kid and you had a dream of glory.
0: Yeah.
1: And you didn't, you thought this will never happen. Well, we turn to Sox Park and the White Sox, Chicago White Sox, unbelievably doing great with a bunch of no names. It's really the surprise of baseball. And last night they were taking on the Atlanta Braves at home.
0: Okay. All right.
1: And before the game, they called up, they've had a couple injuries, they called up a rookie, he's never played before, Braden Montgomery is his name, okay?
0: Gotcha.
1: So this game, it's kind of a nail-biter, the Sox are down, but they come back, it goes into extra innings.
0: Okay.
1: And so the Braves go ahead by one in the 10th inning. Oh,
0: yeah.
1: No.
0: Oh, boy.
1: And so, of course, now they have that fake runner, the weirdness that they have.
0: Yeah.
1: But the first two guys make outs, okay? And so, again, the Sox are losing by one with a man on base. And who comes to the plate? By that rookie, Braden Montgomery. Again, to be clear, this is the first game he's ever played in the major leagues.
15: For his most crucial at-bat of his first game. Sends it in the air to left. It is back near the wall. It is over the wall for a game-winning home run. How about that? Talk about drama. Talk about theater.
16: What a ball game. And what a major league debut for Montgomery.
0: Wow, there's some fireworks going on there.
1: Yeah.
0: Is that Bob Costas?
1: I was going to say, it was 80s night.
0: Yeah.
1: And so they brought Costas. They pulled him out of mothballs. It might be the last game, play-by-play he'll ever do. I mean, he doesn't do that regularly.
0: Yeah.
1: So that was kind of cool. And that was him, and that was, of course, Steve Stone on color. So, first game ever. I mean, when he rounded third, and then everyone's out there, he's high-fiving guys. He hardly knows these guys. Hey, nice job, you who hit the home run. Hey, thanks, guy. I think I saw you in the clubhouse earlier. So quite the
0: that
1: moment
0: is every
1: of glory.
0: Kid.
1: You don't even dare dream like that, but it happened.
0: That's cool. That's cool. Are you a White Sox fan?
1: Oh, yeah. I'm the one or two that are
0: Well,
1: down
0: you're
1: here.
0: An Abnauer. I know Frank Abnauer.
1: There's
0: is a
1: few
0: Sox
1: of
0: fan.
1: Us long-suffering, that kind of thing.
0: How did that, do you grow up near White Sox Park?
1: No, I grew up on the north side.
0: And,
1: but everyone around me was a Cubs fan, including my father.
0: Yeah.
1: So I've always been a contrarian. I'm like, yeah, and it didn't matter. They were all so bad in the 70s. It's like 6-1, half a dozen. I'll root for the crappy guys on the south end. Whatever. We'll all suck together.
0: That's funny. All right, it is the Greg and Dan Show with Phil Luciano. It's Wednesday. It's going to be another hot couple of days. Keep an eyeball on all of that stuff. Download the WMBD radio app. Let us know where you are when you download it. And then travel. This morning, our friend John checking in from D.C. He's out there getting D.C. work done. Let's go news now. Let's go Fox first, then Julia Bradley. Good morning.
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18: Fox News, I'm CJ Papa. President Trump says Iran will have to pay the price. The president posting on Truth Social, they've taken too long to negotiate a deal that would have been great for them. An incredible new detail straight from the president about the survival of two pilots whose helicopter was hit by Iranian forces.
19: The president called it a miracle. This drone hits the Apache helicopter, lodges between the two pilots. It's on fire, and there's a massive amount of heat coming out of the drone, but it doesn't explode. And these pilots very quickly, within seconds, take the helicopter down into the sea.
18: Fox's Trey Ng spoke directly to the president. Those pilots rescued about 2 hours later for the first time by an unmanned sea drone. Democrat voters deliver a big victory to Graham Platner. The embattled Senate candidate wins the main primary. Will run against Republican incumbent Senator Susan Collins in November. 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
20: WMBD Radio Local News. I'm Julia Bradley. The owner of the old AMC Theater building in North Peak and Jeff Egan says he'd like to replace the theater with warehouses, not a data center. 25 News reports Village Attorney William Anderson assured those at last night's Planning and Zoning Commission meeting that a data center is not being considered.
21: That's not been applied for, and it is not the intention of the Planning and Zoning Commission to recommend such a thing.
20: In the end, commissioners voted to put off the issue until next month's meeting. A veteran of the Peoria Fire Department who focused on safety is in line to lead the Twin Cities Fire Department. The department announced yesterday Division Chief of Prevention Nate Rice will be leaving Peoria after 27 years of service. Rice will continue his career with the Normal Fire Department, where he'll become an assistant fire chief. With 25 News reporting, he'll eventually become their next fire chief. In his time in Peoria, Rice led numerous public education programs, created community risk reduction strategies, and last year led the department to accreditation with the Center for Public Safety Excellence. The man alleged to have been behind a Memorial Day shooting at Peoria's Glen Oak Park has been indicted. 20-year-old Harlem Porter was indicted yesterday for aggravated discharge of a firearm, aggravated unlawful possession of a weapon, and possession of fraudulent identification card. Prosecutors allege 31 shots were fired and multiple vehicles were hit by bullets, with 19 reportedly from a handgun from Porter. He was ordered last month by a judge to be detained until trial. More news in 30 minutes or as it breaks, and always at WMBDradio.com.
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23: The 25 News First Alert forecast features more heat, humidity, and severe storm chances for our midweek.
2: Highs will climb towards the 90-degree mark today with heat index values near 100. Many will see dry weather through the workday, but a few storms will be possible as early as the mid-afternoon into the early evening. A better chance for widespread storms will arrive during the late evening, mainly after 8 p.m. All severe weather hazards are possible with damaging winds as the primary threat. I'm 25 News First Alert meteorologist Balint Solivari for WMBD Radio.
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4: Yeah, now we're starting to see that westbound McCluggage Bridge just slowing down on the bridge. Not bad at all. And a little bit tight on Adams Street there by Route 150 and eastbound Route 150 coming down the hill. Nothing like last week, though, at its worst. And Route 6 and I-474 and 74, that interchange, is that ramp blocked yet? Some of the maps are saying it is here. Southbound Route 6 to eastbound 74, that's scheduled to close today. And the westbound 474 ramp to eastbound 74 should be reopened. That was only scheduled to be blocked for a week. It's been a week. As for slowdowns, that's just about it on Route 6. We're not seeing any major backups through the work zone. And here's good news. War Memorial Drive, all lanes, at least for now, are open at Willenow's Big Hollow with that road work. 272-1813, that's the OSF Medical Group Traffic Spotter Hotline. 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
0: The folks at CT Gabbert Remodeling and Construction waiting to talk to you, get your mind rolling on an idea that you've probably been thinking about for a little bit. Remodeling jobs don't just come out of the blue. It comes from some conversation you've had in your family. Maybe it happens over the holidays. Maybe it happened just last week. Somebody says, you know what, it is time. It is time. There is one proud customer of the C.T. Gabbert family that I hear on a commercial every once in a while, and they lament that they took 20 years before they did their basement. It's okay. Don't let that embarrass you. Don't go, oh, we should have done this a long time ago. Well, time's now. Let's get it going. And speaking of basements, a lot of times in this, I know you think, well, why would I go in the basement? I have very vivid memories, and I think a lot of us grew up this way. In the heat of summer, we would find ourselves cocooning down in our cool basement. And cool meant temperature-wise. Let the Gabbert people turn that basement into something cool, as in, hey, that's cool looking. They have done so many, and it's my favorite room of all of the things that they do there. The basement before and afters are just incredible. And if you got an older home and you go, oh, my basement's kind of janky. It's all cut up and it's little and all that stuff. Don't let that stop you. If you can think of it, they can do it. That's always been their motto. And you go to their website, click on before and afters. And today, I'm just talking about basements, but you can do kitchens and bathrooms and add-ons and front porches and all that stuff. 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

0: Greg and Dan Show on WMBD. 7:40 is the time. The day is Wednesday. I'm Greg. That's Phil DeChano in for Dan DiOrio. Here we go. Wear the extra deodorant today. Maybe grab an umbrella. What did I call it? An umbrella.
1: An umbrella.
0: An umbrella.
1: That's the Pekin pronunciation.
0: That's how we pronounce it down there. Bumbershoot, we used to call it.
1: There you go.
0: Maybe grab that. Just have it handy. Have it handy. Walk around like a walking stick.
1: And maybe a snow shovel. You never know.
0: You never know. Let's go some local news real quick. Peoria City Council last night said, hey, cool. Warehouse District Development, WS Investments. Is that William Sullivan?
1: Yes.
0: That's what that stands for. To build up the 900 block of Southwest Adams, this would be a plan that would involve street-level retail space, 8 loft apartments, and tenant amenities that include a fitness center, sauna, and exterior patio.
1: That sounds nice.
0: That sounds
1: nice addition.
0: Nice.
1: Don't know where they're going to park, but...
0: Our friend Patrick Urich said, quote, last night, it really fills in an area between Papa Shot and Sugar that will help fill that space along Adams Street. That's the key to what's happening now, and DiOrio's been talking about this for years, where it's an urban planning thing where you don't want spaces. You know, if you're walking along the sidewalk and all of a sudden there's 2 blocks of nothing, you won't keep walking.
1: Right.
0: But if there's, let's go see what that is, you'll keep moving.
1: And you put the lofts up top, you put the retail
0: right
1: below, and there
0: and
1: you go.
0: And that's what's happened in the 800 block of Southwest Adams from
1: right
0: the ballpark up to Sugar and
1: analytical
0: and a little beyond.
1: Yeah.
0: But that would take it then even further down. For folks who are not paying attention, and I know some people think it's like still fantasy, the number of people that are moving, have already moved, and will be living in downtown Peoria in the next few months is enormous. It's thousands of people live downtown. They walk to places. They are here. What's the developer? Casey Baldovin.
1: Yes.
0: I saw him not long ago, and he was giving a talk, and he was like, you know, a lot of these people that live in those places that have gotten from me, they work remotely. They're not necessarily from here. They came here. They work at their company back in, you know,
1: Tuscaloosa.
0: Tuscaloosa or Michigan City, Indiana, whatever. And they just like it here because it's inexpensive, it's cost effective, and they got a cool place to live.
1: And a lot of these folks, it's not just a matter of young professionals or young medical people or whatever it is. It's older people, empty nesters plus, and it's like, you know, I'm kind of tired of the snow shoveling and all that. How about a nice loft? You know, and I lived in one of those before I got married, and when I moved out to my wife already had a house in Woodford, I lived in the warehouse district.
0: Did you?
1: And my wife's like, can we still keep this apartment? I'm like, you realize I work for news media in Peoria, Illinois. I don't exactly have a vast fortune amassed.
0: That's cool.
1: Yeah.
0: And now you just opened up a different market.
1: Okay.
0: I'm well aware folks who have a certain level of income have apartments or condos, places in big cities, the same way a lot of people have cottages in Missouri or Wisconsin.
1: Sure.
0: They'll have a place. I know a number of people have a place in Chicago.
1: Their getaway.
0: It's their weekend getaway. Why would you not have that? Why would you not at least look into that about having your weekend getaway be in Peoria if you live in Chicago?
1: Oh.
0: Or you live in Indianapolis? Because it's affordable. You can do it.
1: And there's stuff to do.
0: Now,
1: in the winter, might you want to have another wintering place? Well, if you have the wherewithal to have a warm one, yeah. But why not?
0: I'm glad about this. Good going, city. I think that's all cool. I'm a big fan of all that stuff.
1: And I'm going to think even, and I don't have stock in any of these developments, but think about this, Greg. Say you are an empty nester, and then I say empty nester plus. It's not just that your kids just moved out. It's been some time. Maybe the grandkids are even getting up there a little bit into their teens or whatever, and you're like, man, this house I have, and you know the home values are so high.
0: Right.
1: And you think about it. If you sell your home, well, where are you going to go? You got to buy. Well, wait a minute. Maybe you've got enough dough, and then you do start living in a condo-type situation. I mean, that doesn't sound horrible in the least.
0: It does not. 745 WMD, one last news thing before we move on to some stuff we're not going to get to. This is a news observation of yours truly. This is, and I'm not making fun. It's just an observation.
1: All righty. We're ready.
0: Lately, Mr. Trump's hair is becoming mullet style.
1: Really?
0: Have you noticed?
1: I have not. Now I want to see him.
0: Just a little bit. It is much longer in the back than it used to be. Not quite a mullet. It's mullet-esque.
1: Like if he were growing a mullet, you could see it's progressing into a mullet.
0: He's growing it longer in the back.
1: So is he partying more?
0: No,
1: you
0: I don't know.
1: Because it's business in front, party in the back.
0: Oh, yeah. No, I don't know. I don't know.
1: Do you think it's for the big cage match?
0: No, I just think that my guess would be, if I would just guess it based on my own humanity, is when you get you're a little thinner on top, then you start growing stuff out when you can. You know what I mean?
1: Yeah.
0: That's what you do.
1: I say go with that.
0: I think it's fine. I just noticed it today in a couple of pictures.
1: I can't wait till a commercial starts.
0: By the way,
1: and look for these photos.
0: Mr. Trump said that Iran will pay the price after taking too long to negotiate.
1: Yeah, this is a new one.
0: That's a new one. That's just this morning he said that.
1: So I remember it was like 60. There's a 60-day ceasefire. I think the implication was, okay, we got 60 days. It'd be great to get it done faster, but you got 60 days. But now they're going to be punished. I don't know how that logic all works together, but I don't understand a whole lot of things.
0: This just broke, by the way. Inflation did top 4% for the first time.
1: Uh-oh.
0: In a long time.
1: Uh-oh.
0: Those numbers just came out.
1: But stocks are up.
0: Consumer price index,
1: stocks
0: I'll give you
1: up.
0: That in a minute.
1: You can't afford to go to the grocery store, but the stocks are up. I saw this story, and I don't want to be panicky about this, but it's out of the United Kingdom. But what I'm about to describe is happening in America, too. It's called cuckooing. Cuckooing.
0: Like spell that.
1: C-U-C-K-O-O-I-N-G.
0: Like a cuckoo clock.
1: And what's happening is, and this is, there are hundreds of homes, if not thousands, in England that are affected by this. What's going on is there are gangs, and there's drug dealing is their main thing. And what they are doing is they are finagling their way into people's homes, and once they get in, they pretty much take them over. Like in one case I was reading about, there's a person who was in an economic distress, and also had a little bit of a cognition issue.
0: Okay.
1: And so he's befriended by these, they're unscrupulous, but pretty smart, street gang. Like, hey, buddy, you're cool. Can we hang out with you? Start hanging out and befriending him. They start moving in. All of a sudden, the tide turns, and they're like, you will now listen to us, tough. We're going to run drugs out of your home. That kind of thing. And there's all sorts of scenarios. And again, there are thousands of these in the United Kingdom that's happening. By the way, the cuckooing, that's named after the cuckoo bird. Because those cuckoos, they're not just in clocks on the wall. They are actual birds. They frequently take over other birds' nests to lay their own eggs. So they, like the cuckoo takes over.
0: No kidding.
1: These gangs take over. And so in England, they're trying to pass laws, do all sorts of, I would think, there's some trespassing, whatever. But anyway, they're really worried about that. They're trying to use
0: it's
1: legislation.
0: It's like squatters,
1: yes.
0: But the people are home.
1: Right. It's becoming more and more of a problem. So in the United States, I was looking this up. In the United States, it has happened, but I don't think it's happened as much yet. It hasn't been fully quantified, like the number here.
0: That's scary.
1: Oh, yeah.
0: And it makes me bummed out about the cuckoo. Because my mom and dad, famously, my mom always had a cuckoo clock in her house.
1: Did it just cuckoo, or did the bird actually come out?
0: Oh, it came out.
1: Really?
0: Oh, yeah.
1: I've never seen one of those in person.
0: Oh, yeah.
1: I haven't lived
0: the
1: full life.
0: Here's the game we played, me and my buddies. You know what a dart gun is, right?
1: Well, of course.
0: With a little suction
1: gun.
0: Yeah. No, not the blow. The actual gun.
1: Oh, I thought you meant shooting.
0: You stick it in. And it's got this suction cup on the end.
1: But it's
0: a gun.
1: Oh, yes.
0: You're not doing it with a blowtorch or a blowgun. We would sit and wait for the clock to strike midnight or whatever it was. Not midnight, noon or whatever, and try to get the bird. That was a game we played all the time.
1: That's a good target game.
0: It was a very good game.
1: But you're upset because
0: Mom never...

0: 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Celebrating 50 years in business, you'll see Jack Sherman around a little bit these days doing some commercials with Paul. 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Makes me happy to hear him. Shermansnow.com on Glenn in Peoria.
1: Yeah, last report we mentioned that the map, the traffic map was showing that the ramp was closed, that southbound Route 6 to eastbound 74. It's scheduled to be closed. It is not. We can see that from the IDOT camera, and now the traffic map's not showing that being closed. Again, it's still open, but it's expected to be closed today, southbound Route 6 to eastbound 74. And we're hoping that westbound 474 to eastbound 74 ramp is reopened. That was only scheduled to be blocked for a week. It's been a week. That's still closed. Now we're seeing just slow traffic on Route 6. Maybe the tightening there is the merging traffic from westbound 74 to northbound Route 6. Looks great at War Memorial Drive and Big Hollow Willow Knolls because all lanes have been open, at least for now, in that work zone. And if you're on the McCluggage Bridge, that's still a bit tight, a little past Route 116, not that bad. 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
2: You can enjoy the sun most of the day if you can stand the heat. The high will be 90, but the heat index will be 101. Then late this afternoon, showers and thunderstorms are likely. Same sort of rain scenario tonight as well. Low will be 71. Tomorrow, kind of a repeat of the day. Showers and thunderstorms likely after 4 p.m. Partly sunny the rest of the day, high near 90. And again, heat index around 101. Tomorrow night, again, some rain, low about 60. Friday's going to be a lot nicer. Less muggy, sunny, high near 83. Right now in downtown Peoria, 79.
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6: Greg Dan Show on WMBD with Phil Luciano. News coming up in a couple of minutes. Would you like to do a couple of dumb stuff things?
7: Dumb stuff you need to know before 8.
6: This one, I already promised you and Paige, our producer Paige, I promised you both. This one is going to blow your mind.
7: The anticipation is insane right now.
6: First of all, I got to tell you something first to get to it.
7: Are you going
6: to
7: tell us this melon story?
6: No, that melon story was private.
7: An orange melon?
6: That was private. I bought a melon yesterday, so that's private information. That's not for public.
7: Try to figure out what kind of melon it is.
6: Today is National Iced Tea Day.
7: Okay.
6: I love good iced tea. My mom was good at it, put about a million gallons of sugar in there or buckets of sugar in there. We had a sweet tea all the time. Are you a tea? Are you a tea guy?
7: I'm not much of a tea guy. I don't dislike it. I just don't have any
6: favor
7: the tea. For it.
6: I like the sweet tea. I can drink it without sugar in it, too. That's okay. I remember as a child, my mom, my grandma and grandpa, on my dad's side, they were instant iced tea, no sugar guys.
7: I was going to say, that's that kind of like, it's the tea version of Tang.
6: Yeah, yeah.
7: It's kind of just silt in a glass.
6: Now, is it iced tea or ice tea?
7: I believe it's the first one, the D, da-da-da-da-da.
6: Both are correct, according to the people who watch this. However, it is supposed to be iced with a D, T. This is the mind blower part. Like it is also supposed to be iced with a D, cream.
7: Okay, the second part got me. Because I get the iced part because you are icing the tea, ergo it has been iced.
6: Right.
7: You've cooled it. I didn't know about the ice cream, though.
6: No, that makes sense. Sorry, you said it wrong. Iced cream, you meant.
7: Yeah,
6: what you meant to say was, I want a bowl of iced cream.
7: But we're never going to say that.
6: That is unbelievable. I cannot believe that
7: we've been
6: actually
7: messing it up all
6: that
7: these years.
6: We all collectively went, no, we're not going to do that. It's like us and when we tried to learn metric, nah, we'll be all right. Iced cream is what it really is.
7: I'm going to guess the reason, and I did take linguistics in college, not once but twice, not because I enjoyed it, because I flunked it the first time because I never showed up for class, but it's regarding how we say things. We like to do them as easy as possible.
6: Yeah. Yeah, so we dropped a D.
7: Yeah.
6: And because we didn't have time for that.
7: Linguistics essentially is about things you do with your tongue and where you put it. Which sounds a lot more interesting than it actually is.
6: Wow. That's one of the better sentences that has ever been uttered on this show. All right. I got no more. I can't finish past that sentence.
7: Beat that one.
6: I cannot beat that sentence.
7: More linguistics talk tomorrow.
6: If you have a young driver or a new driver and you want them to take a safe driving course, our friend Bruce is coming in a little bit. They do a really cool thing, and we'll tell you all about it. In just a few minutes. Right now it's time to download the WMBD Radio app. You can take us everywhere. 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
9: A finger on the trigger. I'm Chris Foster, Fox News. President Trump tells Fox he may order strikes on Iranian infrastructure targets, accusing Iran of stalling on peace talks. Airstrikes hit radar and air defense sites in Iran after the downing of a U.S. Army helicopter by an Iranian drone. Fox's Trey Yangst in Tel Aviv, Israel.
10: President Trump tells Fox News that the Iranian drone lodged in between the two pilots in this helicopter. They were flying very low. And so these pilots were trying to take down the helicopter with the drone lodged into this gunship without it exploding. President Trump told me that he is getting close to ordering new strikes against Iranian power plants and bridges.
9: Iran's military targeted American bases in Bahrain, Kuwait, and Jordan. In response to the American airstrikes, in the background of all this, a senior White House official tells Fox talks with Iran continue. Combat veteran and oyster farmer Graham Platner wins the Democrat Senate nomination in Maine. He's been dealing with a series of scandals, and about one in five votes went to Governor Janet Mills, who'd stopped campaigning.
11: If you believe, as I do, that we can change our politics and change our country, then you must also believe that people can change.
9: He faces longtime Senate Republican Susan Collins in November. The Republican primary for South Carolina governor goes to a runoff.
12: Lieutenant Governor Pamela Evett, who was backed by President Trump, and State Attorney General Alan Wilson advanced to a runoff for the Republican nomination. Evett says she's ready for the next step.
13: If you want a business leader, a CEO, and someone who has spent their career outside of politics, I'm asking for your vote.
12: While Wilson says he's the most qualified for the job.
14: This is not something you get coronated for. This is not something you can inherit. Not everybody believes that. You have to fight for it. You have to earn the vote.
12: Sue Guzman, Fox News.
9: State Rep. Jermaine Johnson was the Democrats' nomination there. Consumer price inflation, 4.2%, the Labor Department reports, the highest in 3 years. 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
15: WMBD Radio Local News. I'm Julia Bradley. The Peoria City Council has given its blessing to a warehouse district redevelopment project. Council unanimously approved reimbursing WS Investments up to 20% of the $5.5 million project to convert the 900 block of Southwest Adams into 8 loft-style apartments and street-level retail space. City Manager Patrick Urich says the city's excited about the project.
16: It really fills in an area that kind of between Papa Shot and Sugar, that it will help to fill that space along Adams Street.
15: Construction could start at the end of the year with completion by September of 2028. Governor Pritzker is open to calling a special session in Springfield to put together a stadium bill for the Chicago Bears. Pritzker says the team needs to work with state lawmakers.
17: They've got to figure out how they can get the legislature, both sides, around the same bill, and I would be happy to call a special session. By the way, so too can the leaders of the legislature call a special session.
15: The governor admits there have been some fumbles which prevented a bill from moving forward. The Bears announced plans last week to advance their stadium project in Hammond, Indiana. The man alleged to have been behind a Memorial Day shooting at Peoria's Glen Oak Park has been indicted. 20-year-old Harlem Porter was indicted Tuesday for aggravated discharge of a firearm, aggravated unlawful possession of a weapon, and possession of a fraudulent identification card. Prosecutors allege 31 shots were fired and multiple vehicles were hit by bullets, with 19 reportedly from a handgun from Porter. Porter was ordered last month by a judge to be detained until his trial. For the first time in more than 50 years, the East Peoria High School boys baseball team is state-bound. The Raiders defeated Geneva 8-1 Monday in the Class 3A Super Sectional at Black Hawk College in Moline. They advanced to Friday's state semifinals in Joliet to take on Chicago St. Rita at 10 a.m. More news in 30 minutes or as it breaks, and always at WMBDRadio.com.
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20: 25 News First Alert forecast features more heat, humidity, and severe storm chances for our midweek.
0: Highs will climb towards the 90-degree mark today with heat index values near 100. Many will see dry weather through the workday, but a few storms will be possible as early as the mid-afternoon into the early evening. A better chance for widespread storms will arrive during the late evening, mainly after 8 p.m. All severe weather hazards are possible with damaging winds as the primary threat. I'm 25 News First Alert Meteorologist Balance Olivari for WMBD Radio.
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23: The eastbound War Memorial Drive is tightening up past Allen down to the Northwoods Mall area. A lot of that traffic we've been seeing more of because of the ramp being closed eastbound. War Memorial Drive to southbound Route 6. Now, just slow traffic on Route 6 at this point. We're not seeing any major delays, and ramp changes are expected there. Southbound Route 6 to eastbound 74. At some point, that's going to be closed today for the next 3 or 4 weeks. And we're hoping, it was scheduled for a week, and it's been a week, that the ramp from westbound 474 to eastbound 74 will reopen. Currently, it's still closed. 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

0: It's Greg and Dan show with Phil Luciano on WMBD. It's 8:10. It's Wednesday. It's sunny and hot. 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Inflation is up. Inflation is up over 4%. That's the highest it's been in about 3 years. A lot of it having to do with the increase.
1: Joe Biden.
0: Yeah, Joe Biden. And oil prices, right? Oil prices as a result of the Iranian war, which is not a war. It's a conflict, which is not a conflict. It's a ceasefire, which is not ceased. We're still firing. It's not anything that we say it is.
1: No. No, no, no. And the other part, remember the ceasefire that isn't really CC? It's more fiery than CC?
0: Yeah.
1: That there, well, I thought there were 60 days. But today, I don't have the exact words. The president said, you took too long, Iran. Now there's a price to pay. Which I thought there was 2 months. I could have sworn there was 2 months.
0: He said today that Iran will, quote, pay the price for taking too long to negotiate.
1: But don't you? Can you just see them? They're sitting around. They got the black robey things and the turbans. They're like, I thought you said we had 60 days.
0: No one knows exactly why he said that.
1: That's surprising.
0: That is this morning. The sources say the Qatari delegation is meeting Iranian negotiators in Tehran today in an effort to try to get this thing rolling. In the meantime, Iran has targeted U.S. bases because they said, we're doing that because you fired on us. And then the U.S. said, well, we're firing on you because you shot down one of our helicopters.
1: Nana, nana, boo-boo.
0: Explosions are being heard in three strategic locations around the Strait of Hormuz. Iran's state-run broadcaster reports that strikes hit two water reservoirs, cutting the area's water supply.
1: And I know that we, as just your average citizens at large, have wondered, okay, what is going on with these negotiations? Is anything happening? Apparently, yes, because there's a breakdown yesterday in the New York Times about where they're at about the nuclear part. I don't want to get into all the details, but they are doing it, and they're about halfway there. My point is simply that I realize what the president said, but from what I'm seeing, they have been working on it. So I'm not trying to defend Iran. I just don't understand, well, as usual, any of this.
0: I want to go back to inflation for a second. Annual inflation rose to a three-year high of 4.2% in May as a result of the higher energy prices and a lot of food prices up higher than they've been in a while because of the tariffs and the war and all the stuff.
1: Right.
0: Economists were expecting prices to rise about 0.5% from the month before for the annual rate to accelerate to 4.2 from 3.8. May's inflation data highlights the affordability concerns Americans are all feeling before the upcoming midterms.
1: Mm.
0: Does that do it anymore, though?
1: What do you mean?
0: I know that the traditional model of watching politics and voting and such is the minute that your pocketbook gets hurt, then you go, oh, then I'm going to throw all of those guys out because I'm broke. Who are you throwing out? If you're already predisposed towards one party or another, you're not changing.
1: That's the interesting dynamic here. Well, here's the part. I mean, I think a lot of it, people are very much one way or the other with Donald Trump. Absolutely. Absolutely. But we're talking about senators. We're talking about congresspeople. And so it does break apart sometimes. It is a matter of that they are not Donald Trump. So see what I'm saying?
0: Yeah.
1: They're you either like them or don't. There's no real middle ground there. But as far as some of these races that are opening up now, there are some folks in the middle like, I don't know. You know, there's wiggle room.
0: 814 WMBD, SpaceX and XAI are being sued over a data center power plant that they want to build in Mississippi. The power plant supporting local data centers is creating, quote, inescapable noise that's ruined their health and property values. The class action suit filed in federal court on behalf of more than 10,000 people say that Elon Musk's companies have created a public nuisance.
1: Wow.
0: They have poured more than $20 billion into that power plant in South Haven, Mississippi, and do have the support of the Mississippi governor, Republican Tate Reeves.
1: I wonder how loud that is. It's that noise, right?
0: I think it's that hum thing.
1: Oh, the hum.
0: Yeah.
1: People don't dig it.
0: I wouldn't dig that, I wouldn't think. I don't know that that's absolutely necessary, though. At all, I don't think every data center has that, do they?
1: There's, I mean, if it's noise, if it's a lawsuit too, it's like kind of like, sure. Well, there's what the lawsuit says. Is it really that loud? I mean, you could always find some example of one that's really, really irritating.
0: We saw the story this morning that $1.7 trillion will be spent this year in the remaining 6 months by the five big AI companies building data centers. The data centers are going to be built.
1: Got to have them.
0: That's, yeah, or we collapse if we don't.
1: Remember, though, that AI is pretty much fueling the stock market. I mean, that's the backbone of the past 2 years.
0: 100%.
1: So we got to have these somewhere. I would just think it's easy for me to say. There's got to be some places that are a little far, that are far flung. I mean, we can come up with areas of around here that there aren't a lot of people living near. Yeah, you got to sacrifice some farmland, but it's not that where we're, oh my gosh, where are we going to grow corn in Illinois? There's still going to be room.
0: Right.
1: I would think there would be an ability to do that, but maybe I just don't understand this.
0: Other stuff going on, NBA finals tonight, right? NBA Spurs against the Knicks, game 4 at Madison Square Garden. There won't be quite the hubbub because the president will. I don't think he's going, is he?
1: He is not.
0: Yeah. It won't be quite the security hubbub and all the stuff going on.
1: Just a big old basketball game.
0: Somebody brought up this question. It is undoubtedly accurate that he being Mr. Trump, was roundly booed.
1: Yes.
0: No doubt about it. He said he was cheered at a post game moment with the news.
1: Most were cheers, he said.
0: Somebody raised the question. Maybe he really believes that.
1: That
0: maybe he thought that was cheering. That he wasn't just flat out making up a story. Is that he really thought that that's what he was hearing?
1: If his
0: and
1: first,
0: that's possibly true, I think.
1: If his first name were Lou. Like his name were Lou Trump. Oh, they're not booing. They're saying Lou. Yeah, then I get that. I don't know. I would think he.
0: Lou.
1: I would think he knows what's going on. I don't think he can't hear. You know, Devin heard that as a problem. It wouldn't surprise me because he's older, but I don't think that's among the things people have wondered about.
0: Yeah, maybe. Bill Gates is going to talk to Congress today behind closed doors about his relationship with Jeffrey Epstein. It is 8:18 on WMBD. Phil's in for Danny, and Phil will check weather. Ken will check traffic in just a couple of seconds. 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You're not feeling stressed. Here's the thing. They want you to understand. You're the boss. This is your house. You do it the way you want to do it. They've got all the expertise, of course. They have all the advice, of course. They have all the due diligence smarts to tell you, all right, this is the price we think you should put on your home. Do you agree? You will agree. Eventually, you all agree. And then off you go. If you get into the listing and you go, you know what, we changed our mind. You can get out of the listing agreement anytime, no penalties, no fees, nothing. Just say it and you're done. 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And the move forward part I like. 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Let's get going. Think about it today. Give them a holler, 282-1000, or you can go online. 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
2: Doesn't look quite as bad there. Eastbound War Memorial Drive. That was from Allen Road down to Sterling Glen. Now it's just a little tight there at Sterling Glen. We've been seeing more traffic on War Memorial Drive with the eastbound War Memorial Drive ramp to southbound Route 6 closed. The good thing is, at least for now, all lanes are open. The road work at War Memorial Drive and Willow Knolls Big Hollow. Still reduced speeds along Route 6 and still not closed yet, but will be soon. Southbound Route 6 ramp to eastbound 74. Once that's closed, there'll be no traffic from southbound Route 6 onto I-74 at that interchange because the westbound ramp from southbound Route 6 is already blocked. 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
1: For most of the day, you can enjoy a sunny experience if you can stand the heat. It's going to be high near 90, but the wind chill will be about 101. Meantime, it's showers and thunderstorms likely to happen by late afternoon and into tonight. Then tonight will be low about 71. Tomorrow, more of the same. Showers and thunderstorms in the late afternoon. Partly sunny, otherwise high near 90. Heat index about 101. Tomorrow night, more rain possible than Friday. Oh, yes, Friday, it's going to be nice. Less muggy, sunny all day, high near 83. Right now in downtown. Downtown.
0: Mayor of Poundtown.
1: You picked that up right away and grabbed it. The mayor of Poundtown says it's 81.
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4: An important inflation update comes out this morning, the Consumer Price Index for May. Economists are predicting the CPI for the year ending in May will be up 4.2%, higher than it's been in more than 3 years. Wall Street Journal chief economics correspondent Nick Timmerow says the economy is currently complicated.
5: We had tariffs last year pushing up goods prices, and the Fed said we're going to look through that. You shouldn't respond to a one-off. And that's fine. But now you have the energy price impulse on top of that. And then AI, which Kevin Warsh had said looked like it was going to be disinflationary, and it certainly still could. But in the short run, AI is pushing up prices for electricity, for memory sticks, for software.
4: Pet products company Chewy releases earnings today, along with software giant Oracle. That's your Fox Business Report. I'm Jenny Coselda. 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
0: It's Greg and Dan Show on WMBD with Phil Luciano. We've been on this subject matter, by the way, you and I, just off and on air and off air, about driving. Driving has become, it seems to me, anecdotally, a little more aggressive and dangerous, and there's a lot of wrecks. And we had a buddy of ours get creamed the other day as somebody blew a red light. And
1: that's the term, the red lights in Peoria. It's like, what is that?
0: People, right, the driving skills are important. Our friend Bruce Huber has been with Street Survival for how many years now?
12: This is our 15th year.
0: Yeah. And what you do is teach new drivers, generally younger ones, but doesn't necessarily have to be that.
12: Right.
0: Skills about their own vehicle, about how to watch out for stuff. And it's, do you say defensive driving? What do you say?
12: Well, that's probably a good way to put it. we're trying to give them the advanced skills they need and the confidence to use those skills and the right attitude to stay out of trouble.
0: This is all put on by the BMW Foundation, right?
12: That's right.
0: What you do.
12: That's right.
0: 70% of the time a teenager is involved in a wreck, it is because they have inexperience.
12: Yeah.
0: It's unknown.
12: The investigation says operator error due to inexperience.
0: Yeah.
12: Because driver's ed gives them the fundamentals.
0: Sure, about how to go down the road.
12: Yeah, right. What the signs mean.
0: Yeah.
12: And, you know, what's that blinking yellow arrow? But far too often they get into a situation where they aren't prepared.
0: Yeah.
12: And regrettably, car wrecks remain one of the biggest killer of teens.
0: Right, right.
12: And so often it's just because they didn't have the skills they needed. So
0: what do you guys do to help them?
12: Well, about 30 years ago, some of us put our heads together and said, you know, we could do something about this. So we started Street Survival. It's just a one-day course on a huge parking lot that Cat lets us use out at Building AC in Mossville with about 300 orange cones. And we're running these youngsters through exercises in their own vehicle. We want them to learn the dynamics of the car or the truck they drive.
0: Mm-hmm.
12: Might be mom's minivan. We don't care. We'll teach them that it'll stop quicker and turn sharper than they may have thought. And we repeat these exercises to where they become comfortable doing that. During the course of the day, it's great just to see their confidence grow. And while they show up in the morning, I think I've told you before, they're sullen, all right?
0: Yeah, they didn't want to be there. Dad made them do it.
1: I know how to drive.
12: That's right. I mean, what do I need to do this for? It was mom's idea. And by lunch, they're chipper. They're comparing notes with each other. And by the end of the day, they don't want to go home.
0: Yeah.
12: So they have fun, and they develop skills that are really valuable for them.
1: And the thing that's great about this is, even those of us who have taught teens how to drive and survived, it's one of those, the setup you guys have and the knowledge you have, that goes way beyond what a parent or grandparent could probably do, you know?
12: No doubt.
1: Yeah,
12: we were putting a coach in the passenger seat who probably has high-performance driving experience. They've been on a track.
0: Right.
12: And so they're used to being jostled around. It doesn't ruffle their feathers. But I always tell the parents in the introductory session, we're not there to teach them to race. They're never going to go over 30 mile an hour. What we're teaching them is car control. And the most fantastic thing about it is the feedback we get afterward. I mean, we're all volunteers. All we get is the shirt, you know. But we'll get letters and emails after the fact from parents expecting their appreciation.
0: That's
12: because,
0: nice,
12: you know, they avoided some situation that could have been bad.
0: So they have to have a driver's license,
12: yeah,
0: right?
12: Well, no, they can
0: or
12: if they have their permit
0: yeah, okay.
12: They if and if they have 25 hours, we don't know them totally green.
0: And it doesn't have to necessarily be a teenager, correct?
12: Right.
0: If maybe somebody's new to driving and they're
1: maybe
0: 30.
1: New to Illinois
12: too. Oh, yeah, that too.
1: Yeah.
12: And last year we had a mom come take the course with her daughter. Dad came and took the course with his son. Now, son was in a sedan he was taking to college. Dad was in his Corvette.
0: Nice.
12: But, you know, there's really no age limit.
0: That's a good way.
12: I mean, our market, our target market is the teens.
0: Sure, sure. Because that's who you want to protect.
12: Yeah, sure.
0: All right, so it's coming up on Saturday, July 11th or Sunday, July 12th.
12: Right.
0: It's Street Survival. Go to streetsurvival.org. Do I just go there and pick a day?
12: Yeah, you just go there, pick. It's the same class both days. You can pick the Saturday, July 11, or the Sunday, July 12.
0: Does weather ever affect it?
12: We do it in the rain or shine.
0: Yeah, because that's the way driving is.
12: I mean, after all, if it rains, the fire truck doesn't have to come water down our skid pad.
0: Oh, yeah,
12: there you go.
0: That's a good point.
12: And up in Minneapolis, they run this course in January in the snow.
0: Good idea.
12: So, you know, that's what they drive in. That's what they teach them in. So rain or shine. And there is a fee. It's $175.
0: Okay.
12: But to put that in perspective, for-profit organizations will do this kind of thing and want 500 to 1,000.
0: Yeah. And also, think about this.
12: Yeah.
0: Think about how your insurance won't go up because your teenager learns how to drive because what is the number I saw here? 89% of teenagers have a wreck before they're 20.
12: Right.
0: Only 5% of street survival graduates have that wreck.
12: Yeah, we make that so big a difference.
0: You're going to make up that cost in the money.
12: And many of those insurance companies, you take our graduation certificate in,
0: they'll give you a discount.
12: Right. Yeah.
1: And plus, it's a great investment. You can feel a little better if your kid goes out, you know, they're driving. Yeah. Hey, I spend a little extra to help their safety.
0: I used to tell my kids this all the time. It's not whether or not you're making a mistake in your driving.
12: Right.
0: You have to watch out for everyone else.
12: Absolutely.
0: And you got to know how to get out of their way. We got to go, Bruce.
12: Yeah.
0: It's good to see you. Bruce Huber. Right. Again, here's the website to sign up. Get your kids and your grandkids signed up for this. StreetSurvival.org, July 11 or July 12. It takes place out at Caterpillar Mossville. It's 8:30 on WMBD. It is time for the news. 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
14: Fox News, I'm Therese Crowley. President Trump tells Fox Iran had a chance to sign a deal and survive, and posting now they'll have to pay the price. After three waves of U.S. retaliatory strikes and the harrowing story of Iran downing an Army Apache helicopter.
15: President Trump tells Fox News that the Iranian drone lodged in between the two pilots in this helicopter. They were flying very low. And so these pilots were trying to take down the helicopter with the drone lodged into this gunship without it exploding.
14: Fox Trey Yangston in Tel Aviv says President Trump told him he's close to ordering more strikes against Iran's bridges and power plants. Maine primary voters picked Democrat Graham Plattner to take on Senator Susan Collins despite his Nazi tattoo and trouble with women. Consumer price index for May coming in hot as expected, up 0.5%, 4.2% for the year. 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
16: WMBD Radio Local News, I'm Julia Bradley. The owner of the old AMC Theater building in North Pekin, Jeff Egan, says he would like to replace the theater with warehouses, not a data center. 25 News reports Village Attorney William Anderson assured those at last night's Planning and Zoning Commission meeting that a data center is not being considered.
17: That's not been applied for, and it is not the intention of the Planning and Zoning Commission to recommend such a thing.
16: In the end, the commissioners voted to put off the issue until next month's meeting. Governor Pritzker is opening to calling a special session in Springfield to put together a stadium bill for the Chicago Bears. Pritzker says the team needs to work with state lawmakers.
18: They've got to figure out how they can get the legislature, both sides, around the same bill. And I would be happy to call a special session. By the way, so too can the leaders of the legislature call a special session.
16: The governor admits there have been some fumbles which prevented a bill from moving forward. The Bears announced plans last week to advance their stadium project in Hammond, Indiana. Three people were hurt after a motorcycle and SUV accident at West Charter Oak and North Orange Prairie Roads yesterday afternoon. 25 News reports three people were taken to a hospital for treatment. The motorcyclist's condition was not available. The other two people's injuries were not serious. The cause of the rush hour crash is still being investigated. OSF Autism Pathways is partnering with the Peoria Riverfront Museum to host Inclusion Plays in Peoria this Sunday from 12 to 3 at the museum. The free sensory-friendly community event is designed to provide a welcoming, accessible experience for children and families of all abilities. 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
20: 25 News First Alert forecast features more heat, humidity, and severe storm chances for our midweek. Highs will climb towards the 90-degree mark today with heat index values near 100. Many will see dry weather through the workday, but a few storms will be possible as early as the mid-afternoon into the early evening. A better chance for widespread storms will arrive during the late evening, mainly after 8 p.m. All severe weather hazards are possible with damaging winds as the primary threat. I'm 25 News First Alert meteorologist Balint Solivari for WMBD Radio.
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21: There's an accident now reported at Northmore and Imperial Drive. So that's between University and Allen Road on Northmore. Overall, pretty good. Route 6 is just slowing down in both directions through the work zone. Nothing major there. We are going to see that ramp closure at some point. Southbound Route 6 is scheduled closed to eastbound 74. The southbound Route 6 ramp to westbound 74 is already closed. Scheduled to reopen is the westbound 474. Ramp to eastbound 74. We're getting traffic spotters saying that doesn't look like it's going to open today, so that might go into a little extra time. It was scheduled blocked only for a week. It's been a week. 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
0: We tell you all the time about our friends at the Salvation Army and the good work that they do and have been doing in our community for over 140 years. A couple of things. Donut Day was last week. Thank you for participating. Coming up on June 20th is the fourth annual Going the Distance 5K run. That's out in Morton. And in August, down the road a little bit, but you can be planning on it, it's the ninth annual Birdies for Good golf outing. That's a fun event that raises a lot of money. The money that is raised is the money that goes every year. You hear about Tree of Lights campaign. What are they going to raise this year? This year it was $2.2 million because they knew what they needed. 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The need is for food. 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The reasons, well, they matter, but they're not. The Salvation Army is not quizzing you. They're just helping. And we can help them help the folks in our community who need a little extra hand. Here's how you do it. You go to sapeoria.org. You can look on that website, find out about the 5K, find out about the golf outing. Or if you just have it in your heart and your budget to toss a couple of bucks at them, that's cool. And even as important, maybe more important, is volunteer your time. We're part of the Army. 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
0: Greg and Dan Show with Phil Luciano in for Danny while Danny is recovering. It's a beautiful Wednesday. It's going to be hot. It's all right. We can deal with it, right? We can deal with it.
1: We'll make it through.
0: We'll make it.
1: This is like practice for summer.
0: We have to remind ourselves it's not summer yet. A couple of things in the news. The Peoria City Council approved a new development by the WS company. That stands for William Sullivan, I think. I don't know who that gentleman is, but it's a new loft project, 900 block of Southwest Adams. So that's extending down what we already have in the warehouse district from the 800 block ballpark that direction. So that's cool.
1: Footprint getting longer.
0: Yeah, and that's the deal. If that thing it continues to grow that way, then it becomes a little village down
1: there. Yeah, it's good news.
0: It's very good news. The Iran conflict continues. They shot down a helicopter yesterday. We shot at them in response. Then they shot at us in response to that, which is the weirdest ceasefire you've ever been watching. It's not a ceasefire to me, but that's what they say.
1: And the president said today, hey, you took too long, Iran. And Iran's probably going, I thought we had 60 days.
0: It seemed like we had 60 days.
1: Who knows?
0: And inflation is at 4.2%. That is the highest in 3 years. And I think we all can feel that. 842 WMBD, Sherry Cannon is here. Hi, Sherry Cannon.
7: Good morning.
0: It's good to see you. We're going to talk Juneteenth. And the other Sherry, I like it when both Sherrys show up. Sherry Carter Allen, good to see you, Sherry
7: so
0: Carter Allen.
7: So good to see you.
0: Let's talk about Juneteenth. Can you give us the history lesson of it all first? Because I know we take it for granted that everybody knows
7: absolutely.
0: Everything. Give us the short version.
7: On June 19th, 1865, Major General Gordon Granger came to Texas to tell the people in Texas that Abraham Lincoln had freed enslaved people. The Declaration of Emancipation Proclamation was signed on September 22, 1862, and it was officially effective January 1st of 1863.
0: So it took 2 years.
7: Two and a half years later. The people in Galveston, Texas, found out that they were no longer enslaved. And so, over 250,000 people.
0: So how did it come to be that we recognize that atrocity and recognize it nationally? Juneteenth now is just a thing that we have on our calendars, right? It's it's wonderful that we do that, but it took a long time to get to that point.
7: Well, it was something that started in Texas when freed people couldn't go to public parks and facilities to celebrate their freedom. So 10 individuals bought a plot of land, and they start having this celebration, and they called it Juneteenth. And they did it on June 19th every year. And I can't remember what year exactly, maybe 1866, 1867, around that time. And then it just kind of spread it. But the whole idea was it was a celebration of family, faith, food, fellowship, and just freedom, just remembering, you know, from whence we came to now, that now we're free. And so the whole idea just starts spreading. Mm-hmm. And then President Biden signed it into a national holiday when he was in office. And now it's just a big deal. We've been doing it in Peoria. The NAACP actually started it probably a dozen years ago. And now it's become part of the Park District and other people celebrating it.
0: Now, you two are in charge or here to talk primarily because there's many things about Juneteenth.
7: Right.
0: But the parade. mm-hmm. Ernestine Jackson Parade. It's mm-hmm. named after Miss Jackson.
8: Yes.
0: Tell us about her.
8: Ernestine.
0: I was blessed to know her.
8: Yes.
0: So tell folks who she was.
8: Ernestine Jackson was an amazing woman, short in stature, but powerful, if you remember.
0: Yeah, she wasn't tall.
8: No.
0: Yeah.
8: And she was a trailblazer. She was one of the first, and she was the first director of Fair Employment and Housing, which later became Equal Employment Opportunity Director.
0: Got it.
8: And she served in that capacity in several municipalities. She started with the city of Peoria. With Champaign, Illinois, she served as the EEO officer, and then in Bloomington was her final municipality. And the other thing, she served on the school board. She had three terms on the school board. And this, to know Ernestine was to, she was a true mentor. She taught, she was an educator, she was compassionate about what was right, what was just. And she stood, even if she had to stand alone, for justice for all people.
0: Yeah.
8: You know, and so to be able to know her, she would pour into you. And I think we can give her her kudos as she sits in heaven saying, yeah. thanks for leaving a pathway for so many of us that have given our lives to civil rights.
0: You know her better than I ever, mm-hmm. but I would mm-hmm. the part of what I remember about her, I bet there's a part of her that would be a little bit, oh, don't name a parade after me.
8: You're but, right.
0: You know what I mean?
8: You're right. And I think Pastor Hightower, President Hightower of the NAACP, he said it best. Don, her husband, yeah. Attorney Don Jackson, and also the former president of the NAACP Peoria chapter and state president, got so much acclamation. And she pushed him out there, and she supported him, and she even physically took care of him.
0: I remember
8: and
0: that.
8: That's why when before Don passed, we went to Don and said, we want to name this parade. She had just passed, like a few months prior. And we went to Don, and he was ecstatic about her getting the recognition because she was such an humble soul, like you just said.
0: I've been to the parade before, but this mm-hmm. year's a little different, right?
8: Mm-hmm.
0: We have to change the route because of construction, I think, and other things. Tell me, when is it? What time does it kick off?
8: Absolutely.
0: And where do I go?
8: I want everybody to remember the parade has moved.
0: Yes.
8: It has moved. The publicity has been out there. It was on MacArthur Corridor because of construction. We're downtown, and we're going to be on Main Street. We're going to fill up Main Street.
0: Nice.
8: So the parade is going to start right at the corner of Monroe and Main, across from the library. And then the parade will turn toward the river all the way down Main Street. Our reviewing stage is right across from the courthouse.
0: Okay.
8: And then we will turn on Adams Street to Hamilton Boulevard and exit out.
0: And then what time is that happening?
8: And it kicks off at 1 o'clock p.m.
0: This
8: our way.
0: Saturday.
8: Yes.
0: Okay, there is, I'm not going to put you guys on the spot, but there's many Juneteenth things happening
8: this year.
0: And on different days.
8: And one of the things we want to encourage is at 1 o'clock the parade kicks off. And right after the parade, we want everyone to move down to the riverfront and celebrate the Peoria Juneteenth Fest.
0: Okay, that's happening right after.
8: Yes, and that is with the Yanni Collective, and they have done an amazing job. We have 70-plus units in our parade.
0: Wow.
8: And they have 80-plus vendors to receive.
0: That'd be a
8: so it's going to be a magnificent celebration. And then even after that, the Peoria Park District on June 19th, which is the actual day. I think that's on a Friday. They will be celebrating Juneteenth at the riverfront.
0: Nice.
8: Yes.
0: Yeah,
8: so,
7: and then Southside Community Center will be celebrating in Treewind Park.
8: Right. And then Sharon Reed and the Heritage Ensemble will sum it up
0: and Ms. Jackson,
8: on their concert.
0: And Ms. Ernestine sang in that group,
8: yes,
0: right?
8: She did.
0: Saw her sing that many times.
8: Yes, and we carry her banner proudly, and the Heritage Ensemble carries Ernestine banner when they're coming through.
0: It is great to see both of you.
8: It's
0: I
8: so
0: hope that the weather won't be quite
8: you.
0: So hot, but if it is, so what?
8: No rain.
0: We're as praying. You said, it's family.
8: Right.
0: It's family and fun. And
8: yes.
0: Just, celebrating freedom.
8: And we're celebrating freedom. We commemorate Juneteenth, but we are celebrating freedom. And, and that's what's so amazing about our parade, because it's a multicultural representation celebrating freedom.
0: All right. Well, you guys go have fun. I know you got a million things to do between now and then. It is good to see you both of you.
8: Thank you so much.
0: It is 849, 850 on WMBD, Bradfield's Computer Supply, your go-to office solutions, folks. 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It's pretty easy when you belong to a big congregation, big church. That's probably

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1: Accident with injuries in Northmore and Imperial Drive. So that is west of the busy Northmore and University. In fact, Northmore is blocked a little west of University, but this is between University and Allen Road. If you're on Route 6 and you're heading in both directions, it's just reduced speeds, but several ramps could be affected today. The southbound Route 6 ramp to eastbound 74 is scheduled to close. It's still open. It'll be closed for the next 3 to 4 weeks, while the westbound 474 ramp to eastbound 74 has been closed for a week and was scheduled to reopen after a week, but traffic spotters are saying they're still working. I used to got a hole dug there, and it looks like that's going to stay closed a little extra time. 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
2: Got a hot one out there today, but at least it'll be sunny. It'll be about 90, but the heat index will be 101. Showers and thunderstorms likely this afternoon, probably late in the afternoon. That'll roll into tonight when the low will be about 71. Tomorrow, more of the same. Showers and thunderstorms likely after 4 p.m., partly sunny all day until then. High near 90 again. Heat index as high as 101. Thursday night, more rain possible, low 60. And Friday, going to get nice. Sunny, less muggy, high near 83. Right now, downtown Peoria, 82.
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2: Greg and Dan Show on WMBD with Phil Luciano. It is almost 9 o'clock. That many minutes closer to Thursday.
3: Oh, man. How did it sneak up on us again?
2: Every time you turn around, baby.
3: Oh, my stars.
2: Every time you turn around. Hi, Julia. Every time you turn around.
3: It's already 82 out there.
2: Is it really?
3: Yeah. It's not even 9 o'clock.
2: So I told you this at the beginning of the show, but I went home. And in the middle of the day, between rains, mowed my front yard. I have not sweat like that for quite some time. I went inside, and I was, like, leaning over the counter, and it was just pouring under the counter. I made a puddle. It was crazy. I kind of like that feeling, though, when you don't have to, like, do something and you just take a shower and put new clothes on.
3: But. Absolutely. I got home, and I did this and other, take care of stuff, and I'm like, well, I got time to run, and I got put stuff on to go run. My wife's like, why are you going out there now? It's terrible. I love it when it's that, because when you get to a certain age, it helps loosen things up.
2: Oh, it does. It's a lubricant. There's no doubt about that.
3: It's like running in a sauna.
2: 8:57 on WMBD. Juneteenth celebrations. Thank you to Sherry, both Sherrys that came in, Sherry Carter Allen and Sherry Cannon. Thank you to Bruce Huber, the defensive driving school. They call it street survival. I think that's an important thing. Did you teach kids how to drive?
3: You mean my tribe and what? Some of them. But it's it'd be almost impossible, I think, as a parent, unless you were a professional driver, to open it up to some of these techniques he's talking about. Yeah, that gets crazy. You're not going through barrel rolls.
2: No,
3: but freak out when you're a parent.
2: Lock up the brakes and see how that feels and stuff like that on a safe course is important.
3: Yeah.
2: I have four children, Katie, David, Ginger, and Justice, and I taught all of them to drive, or at least I was involved in it. Other people were involved as well.
3: Yes.
2: But I am a guy that when I was driving with them as they were learning, I would maybe raise my voice a little bit, and then I would also be known to grab the wheel. If I saw us about to hit something, I would grab the wheel.
3: Well, you kind of got
2: it. And so the first three kids were just mortified about all of that. And when Justice came along, they couldn't wait. The three older, they're like, oh, Dad's taking you driving. Oh, this is going to be great. They were just lining up to hear about it.
3: Oh, man.
2: He gets back. They all called him. How'd it go? How'd it go? Dad yell? Did Dad get mad? Did he grab the wheel? He was like, no, I didn't do anything. They were furious at me. They were furious. I was like, wait a minute. How come he, what, because he's the baby?
3: Was he better?
2: Yes. That's what I told him. I told him. I said, it turns out he knows how to do it better than you did. At an earlier age, for some reason, he had a better eye-hand coordination than they did.
3: Just happened to be that way.
2: They didn't love that answer.
3: Sorely disappointed, were they?
2: They did not like that answer whatsoever. Yeah, he's a pretty good driver, actually.
3: I know when I did driver's ed back in school, the thing that my teacher was one of the assistant football coaches, so I knew him for football. And I'd be like, hey, coach, you mind if I just nod off in the back seat today? Sure, Luciano. I did that for all the weeks there were. So when we were done, I had learned nothing. But I got a lot of sleep. I got a lot of sleep. It was nice.
2: We're going to roll. Enjoy the day. Watch the temperature. Get yourself hydrated out there. And we'll see you tomorrow morning here on the Greg and Dan Show with Phil Luciano. 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It's news time now. Fox First and Julia Bradley. Have a great day.
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4: Uftering Chevy in Washington.
5: I may keep going. I'm Chris Foster, Fox News. President Trump says he's close to ordering strikes on infrastructure targets in Iran. There have been new strikes on military facilities in southern Iran. Fox's Trey Yanks reports from Tel Aviv, Israel.
6: Overnight, the United States launched a series of airstrikes against Iranian targets along the coast. The Iranians responded with missile fire toward U.S. forces. And I spoke with President Trump earlier. He told me he may keep going and is even getting closer to targeting Iranian power plants and bridges because President Trump says the Iranians are tapping the U.S. along at the negotiating table. This is a significant development and a change in thinking here because the president says they had a chance to sign a deal and survive. And ultimately, this week, they shot down a U.S. Apache helicopter with a drone.
5: The president says that drone was lodged in between the two pilots on fire, and it's a miracle they survived, located and rescued by an unmanned rescue boat. The president this hour is scheduled to be signing a $70 billion funding bill for immigration and border enforcement passed by the House, 214-212. The Senate passed it last week. Consumer inflation's back up over 4%.
7: The Consumer Price Index rose last month. The 4.2% annual pace is the largest increase since April of 2023. Excluding food and energy, core CPI rose 2.9% for the year ending in May.
5: Fox's Jenny Casola. The winner of the Democrats' main Senate primary, Graham Plattner, says opponents and the national media are trying to make the campaign about mistakes he's made in the past.
8: This is a movement about us, about the far too many working far too hard and struggling far too much at the hands of the ruling class. Yeah. It is not a story of my hardship. It's of our hardship.
5: He's trying to win Republican Susan Collins' Senate seat. South Carolina Senate Republican Lindsey Graham wins his primary and faces the Democrats' Annie Andrews. 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
9: WMBD Radio Local News, I'm Julia Bradley. The Peoria City Council has given its blessing to a warehouse district redevelopment project. Council unanimously approved reimbursing WS Investments up to 20% of the $5.5 million project cost to convert the 900 block of Southwest Adams into 8 loft-style apartments and street-level retail space. City Manager Patrick Garrick says the city is excited about the project.
10: It really fills in an area that kind of between Papa Shot and Sugar that it will help to fill that space along Adams.
9: Construction could start by the end of the year with completion by September 2028. 5 charges have been given to a Peoria County grand jury by the grand jury to a man accused in 2 separate shootings last month. 21-year-old Omarlis Blakes yesterday was indicted on 2 counts of aggravated battery, 2 counts of unlawful possession of a weapon by a felon, and 1 count of armed robbery. The first shooting happened on May 3rd in South Peoria, where a 19-year-old woman was shot in the leg. The second was 5 days later, where a 17-year-old boy suffered a gunshot wound to his face. A veteran of the Peoria Fire Department is in line to lead in the Twin Cities. The department announced yesterday Division Chief of Prevention Nate Rice will leave after 27 years of service. He'll continue his career with the Normal Fire Department, where he'll become an assistant fire chief. With 25 News reporting, he'll eventually become their next fire chief. More news in 30 minutes or as it breaks and always at WMBDRadio.com.
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13: The 25 News First Alert forecast features more heat, humidity, and severe storm chances for our midweek. Highs will climb towards the 90-degree mark today with heat index values near 100. Many will see dry weather through the workday, but a few storms will be possible as early as the mid-afternoon into the early evening. A better chance for widespread storms will arrive during the late evening, mainly after 8 p.m. All severe weather hazards are possible with damaging winds as the primary threat. I'm 25 News First Alert meteorologist Balance Olivari for WMBD Radio.
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24: Well, some business news yesterday was Tim Cook's final product announcement as Apple CEO. Yeah, and his big reveal was an AI-powered Siri. I'm not sure it's such a great idea. Take a look at this.
25: Hey, Siri, text Lisa.
26: That's a great idea, Dan. Texting your girlfriend Lisa is not just a smart way to get in touch with her. It's also a brilliant way to reach her. If you want, I can draft a message for you now.
25: Oh, no, I don't need the whole AI spiel. Just text her.
26: Totally hear you, Dan. You want to send a text to Lisa. It sounds like you're dialed in on the problem and you're ready to execute. I'm ready to dive in on the Lisa text whenever you're ready.
25: Yes. Yes, just dive in.
26: Sounds good. Say the word and I'll get to work.
25: Text. Text Lisa.
26: Tex-Mex Lisa is a Mexican restaurant in your area. Would you like directions to...
25: No! Oh my God, just do it! Just send the text to Lisa.
26: Let me know.
25: Forget it. I don't need you. I'm done.
26: Texting Lisa. I don't need you. I'm done.
27: Siri. Yep, we made it worse.
28: Oh, what a great punchline.
29: Oh, I like the tag. Siri, yep, we made it worse. That is true, though. That's the thing I hate about it. Just quit with the fawning this and that. Just give me the answer or do what I ask you to do.
30: Yeah, some are saying the new Siri is underwhelming and Apple stock dropped. I haven't tried it. I don't know.
29: No, I don't know either.
30: Don't tend to trust those things. Speaking of AI, at some point I had to pay off my medical breakthrough thanks to a chatbot. Not that you want to hear about my minor medical problems, but it really is interesting. And yes, doctors who are listening, I realize you can misdiagnose using chatbots, but I thought this was super interesting. The Wall Street Journal got together 16 well-known, respected economists to ask them how AI will change the job market and how humans ought to prepare. And, you know, the introduction. Do I even need the introduction? It's one of the most pressing questions facing the U.S. economy today.
29: What?
30: Companies pouring unthinkable amounts of money into data centers, rolling out AI tools, rethinking what workers they need. Americans are anxious and excited about the developments, blah, blah, blah. So they asked a bunch of questions to these folks. What AI – that's a poor start. The first damn word. I mean, is there any point in continuing? Let's go with will. Will AI lead to net job losses or job growth across the economy? Job losses or job growth? Eight response, or obviously no change was one of the options. No change, said eight of them.
29: Out of how many again?
30: 16.
29: 16. So half said no change? That seems like a cop-out answer.
30: Well, I think when you dig into the answers, it's it'll grow over here and shrink over there, but not significant change. But I agree with you. I'm like, no change. What? Net loss to net growth is 5-2.
29: So the biggest thing that's ever happened happens, and there's no change. I just find that hard to believe.
30: Yeah, yeah. But those who were willing to hazard a guess, it was 5-2 loss over gain. Wow. What does history suggest will happen to workers displaced by AI? And you had a nice variety of, well, they'll learn similar jobs, or they'll actually be more productive and blah, blah, blah, or they'll switch. And blah. But I liked this one from Rebecca Henderson, who's a professor at Harvard Business School. I read the history as suggesting that if this is as much of a disruption as I expect, the workers end up getting very, very angry and changing the politics. Of course, I have no idea. I don't think we've ever really seen anything moving with this scale and speed before.
29: Correct.
30: It's going to be a wild ride.
29: Yes, 100%.
30: Yeah, indeed, the scale and the speed is 100 times faster than the Industrial Revolution. Anyway, so nobody's really sure. It'll vary on who you are. Will AI meaningfully bolster labor productivity? 15-0, yes. Number 16 apparently couldn't be bothered to answer because it's so obvious.
29: Reasonable question, but man, when the super rich start talking about it, we'll have more productivity. Okay, that's not really the question I'm answering for my kids, is whether the country is going to be, we're already the number one economic engine in the world. We'll be more productive. Fantastic. How about, will there be any jobs for anybody? That's the question.
30: And how will the wealth be concentrated?
29: Yeah.
30: Which is, something we've talked about at fair length. Is AI already impacting the labor market, and how about in 5 years? Really interesting answers. Too long to get into fully, but I like this fellow who's a University of Toronto School of Management professor. We are currently in the between times. We see the potential of AI, but our organizational systems haven't fully adjusted. Over the next 5 to 10 years, at least one leading company in each market will likely figure out how to transition to a system solution that is much more productive. For example, instead of an insurer simply paying out after an accident, to the extent that they do, bastards, they may shift their value proposition from repair and replace to predict and prevent. The labor impact will shift from doing things faster to doing different things, requiring a significant reorganization of human roles. I think that's a good and a smart answer.
29: A significant reorganization of human roles. Yipes.
30: Yeah. Yipes is right. And in the blink of an eye.
29: Yeah.
30: Jason Furman, who you may know, he was on the White House Council of Economic Advisors, I think in the Obama years, says we're currently seeing little or no impact of AI on the labor market. You can't say no impact. That's not true. But so far it's not much. Let's get to the important part.
29: These guys are all smarter, and women. I assume there's women economists.
30: There are.
29: They're all smarter than me. But to say no impact so far. So, yada yada yada. What the? Come on.
30: It is absolutely worth every time you quote a professor of any sort. It's worth mentioning the ivory tower filter. How they think they perceive the real world based on their studies and their surveys and their mathematicians' skills. But they don't. They don't live with us.
29: I was going to say at the beginning, but I want to take the fun out of this, is economists are often wrong. And this is the most you have to guess sort of story I can ever remember in talking about the economy. This isn't oil or wheat or something where we have decades of an idea of this or that. We have no idea when or what. None. So, I mean, they are really, really guessing. And then for some purposes, we haven't seen much change. Okay, well, you know, maybe that's true, but So what?
30: Right, it's meaningless.
29: Did you see any of those graduation speeches where anybody mentioned AI and everyone went, boo? Yeah, so it's had some effect on people.
30: And not only, as we've discussed, are we going to have to deal with the dizzying pace of it, but nobody knows what it is.
29: Yeah, exactly. We don't know when or what.
30: You mentioned, like, developments in agriculture or the use of internal combustion engines or stuff like that. You could extrapolate their adoption across an industry pretty easily. You don't even know what Frankenstein's monster looks like. Anyway, I like this one, though. What kind of workers are most – well, I liked it and I hated it. What kind of workers are most likely to benefit from or be hurt by the spread of AI?
29: Mm.
30: And this one guy from the University of Michigan says, I think of AI as doing cognitive work, so this is a revolution coming squarely at white-collar workers. I now know what blue-collar workers felt like in the 1970s.
29: Wow.
30: And several of them hit things you've heard before. Routine information processing roles, like adjusting insurance claims, translating documents, writing standard ad copy, face genuine displacement risk. Let's see, a couple more. Will AI widen or narrow income inequality between highly educated and less educated workers? Widen 1-7 to 5.
29: Really?
30: no change were two, but only 7 of 5. Hmm. I think I am on the Wyden side.
29: Well, if it's going to hit college graduates, white collar workers more, and they don't have jobs, why aren't their salaries going to come back down closer to blue collar workers?
30: Yeah, because that's going to be the only kind of workers there are, except for the connected and involved in AI. And yeah, I don't know. A quick word from our friends at Incogni. Speaking of things on the web and computers and the rest of it, your personal information is valuable, far more accessible than you might hope and realize. Every time you shop online, your data is collected, packaged, sold to data brokers. That's why you ought to use Incogni.
29: Yeah, they work in the background to wipe your personal data from people's search sites. Those people's search sites. Wow. Have you ever used one of those? Data brokers and hidden databases that you probably don't even know exist. They're removing your name and info, our names and info, from hundreds of databases, and they use the law because there's plenty of laws on their side.
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29: I love AI discussions like this, but I do know for a fact, because I've read it, I've listened to the podcast, the smartest people in the world on AI are often 180 degrees apart on this will doom the world and humanity versus it is never actually even going to happen and everything in between. So that's quite a wide range. It will end humankind or it's never going to get going with AGI. That'll never happen.
30: And so at the risk of making you angry at me, all of you, one of the reasons I brought this story to you is precisely what Jack just said. They get to, you remember our white-collar job discussion of roughly 2.5 minutes ago? Here's a question. Will AI adoption significantly reduce or expand demand for white-collar jobs? Reduce, 5. No change, 6. Expand, 3. No consensus, nothing even approaching a consensus, leaning slightly toward reduce.
29: And they're guessing on their answers. So.
30: Yeah.
29: I mean, everything's a guess when you're an economist, but I mean really guessing.
30: Oh, yeah. How should people prepare. How should people prepare? Own stock in an AI company. Kidding, says the Michigan guy.
29: Canned goods, weapons.
30: Yeah.
29: There is absolutely
30: no consensus on that either. Choose a field you have genuine passion for and get ready for change.
29: So SpaceX is about to go IPO, and so is Chat. And didn't Anthropic announce it too? So
30: OpenAI. Right.
29: OpenAI, yeah. I was reading some of the stuff that Elon's planning to do with SpaceX, and I thought, God, I got to invest in that. You know, I know lots and lots and lots of people are thinking that, but man, his plan to, like, very, very soon put these AI data centers in space that will be multiples more powerful than anything on Earth for all kinds of reasons we can explain it, or just, wow, it is some forward thinking, man.
30: Boy, and I wish I'd signed on to SpaceX in the early days and not this dead-end job. Everybody who works there is going to become super rich.
29: And it's only been around for, what, a dozen years? I saw the picture the other day of him and, like, the 10 people that started it in 2012. That's how old that company is. Wow. 10 people and him standing in the hallway, officially starting SpaceX today.
30: We ought to build some rockets.
29: And it might make him a trillionaire by next year. Talking to Steve Hilton at the bottom of this hour. We got a lot of other stuff coming up, too. Stay here.
0: Armstrong and Getty.
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29: Elections got a lot of national attention. I suppose that'll be true leading up to electing a new governor, whether it's Steve Hilton or Javier Becerra. But we have Steve Hilton on in about 10 minutes or so, so stay here.
30: And there can't be enough derision poured on California's ridiculous, prone to fraud, and it's certainly the perception of fraud voting systems. So I mentioned this briefly. With the following disclaimer, blah, blah, blah, consult your doctor, zib, zab, zoo, it may be wrong, zab, blah, blah, blah, blah, who cares? I've got this physical problem right now. Whenever I undress, women can't stay away from me. No.
29: Are you going to tell us what it is, or is it
30: a
29: secret?
30: Yeah, okay. No, I will read you precisely what I told Claude. I have what I would describe as a sore throat, but it's not a typical sore throat. The pain is tenderness right above my Adam's apple. It's sensitive to pressure from the outside. My throat is not inflamed. I get this semi-regularly, have for at least 15 years. Any ideas?
29: 15 years?
30: Oh, at least.
29: And you've seen doctors about this?
30: I have, and they have said, wow, that's weird. Here's some antibiotics.
29: And it probably comes up that you talk 4 hours for a living and stuff like that.
30: I have mentioned that, but they look at my vocal cords and say, they're a little inflamed, but not much. Here's an antibiotic. I can't even get out of here.
29: Hit the bricks.
30: We got a guy with a wet cough in the waiting room. We got to get him out of there. He's sickening everybody. But what you're describing, it answers, is pretty distinctive and describes what I described. Points toward a few more specific possibilities. The most likely candidates are hyoid bone syndrome. The hyoid is a small horseshoe-shaped bone sitting right above the larynx. It can develop bursitis or irritation of the surrounding tendons and ligaments, causing exactly the kind of external point tenderness you describe. It's often triggered by talking a lot. And worth knowing, because of my hobbies, when I'm not talking, I'm singing. Mm. Swallowing repeatedly or neck strain, then thyrohyoid muscle ligament strain. And that's almost certainly it. And it says you really need to go to an ENT that specializes in a laryngologist rather than general ENT who specializes in voice. They work with professional voice users routinely. So after all these years, and it, look, I'm not a whiner. It hurts a lot. Like, it dominates my day. It's hard to focus on
12: your
30: anything.
12: Your throat.
30: Else. Yeah.
12: Wow.
30: Yeah. But like externally, it's like I got punched in the throat, which you're frequently threatening for various offenses.
12: Real and you've had that for 15 years.
30: Yeah. And I just, after a while, I just thought, well, nobody can do anything about it, so I'll just take some Tylenol and deal with it.
12: Uh-huh.
30: It's really bad this time. So anyway, utilize some caution, but if you can be very specific about your weird, mysterious medical issue, these things are amazing. And that Claude is not under pressure to see 24 patients, you know, after lunchtime, and, you know, has limitations of human beings and the ability to do research. I mean, it did all the research the medical world has the capacity to do
12: right
30: in the space of 2.5 seconds.
12: Right.
30: It didn't examine me. I understand that. I'm not a fool, but it nailed it. I'm sure it nailed it.
12: Yeah, that's interesting. Specialists are a thing, too. I learned that with my cancer thing back in the day. Specialist can, you know, you see your doctor, and that's a tough job, that general practitioner, because you just got the whole body and everything and all these different ages, different problems, different all this sort of stuff. And specialists, obviously, specialize in one tiny little specific thing. But first time I got sent to a specialist, he was like, you don't have that at all. And within 5 minutes told me.
30: Sorry, I'm not supposed to hear.
12: Probably was a life-saving decision that seeing that specialist. But yeah, they are good. Not easy to see, though. That's the other thing that Claude doesn't have is the whole insurance. Who's paying for this? We're not gonna, you know, send you to the specialist because it costs too much money. Thing going.
30: Right. So I'm probably going to see somebody in 9 months at the Mayo Clinic, which is many miles away. But it's better than nothing. What was I going to say? I had something else. Yeah, probably doesn't matter.
12: So now
30: I remember what I was going to say. You're absolutely right about general practitioners, and I admire them so much. It's our job, and I appreciate the good ones. That's why I've always thought veterinarians are amazing.
12: Yeah, no,
30: because they've got all that in a bunch of different species
12: that can't talk.
30: Right.
12: So you can't ask it, what brings you in here today? You
30: just
12: can't say
30: lift
12: that,
30: up the tail and give it the old, how's your uncle?
12: Woo. You can't say to a horse, what brings you in here today?
30: Well, my hoof is kind of sore.
12: Steve Hilton, is he going to be the next governor? The question is, are Californians disgusted enough to try something different? They tried it with Arnold. Will they try it with Steve? We're going to talk to him coming up next.
13: Armstrong and Getty.
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18: Fox News, I'm CJ Papa. President Trump says Iran has had enough time to make a deal and now they'll pay the price.
19: President Trump told me that he is getting close to ordering new strikes against Iranian power plants and bridges because he says the Iranians are tapping the United States along when it comes to the negotiating process. He says the bully of the Middle East is dead.
18: Fox News Trey Inks in Tel Aviv. The president called it a miracle that two pilots survived when their helicopter was hit by an Iranian drone and did not explode. The consumer price index is rising 4.2% for the year ending in May.
20: This is where we are paying more. Gasoline up 40.5% year over year. Airfare is up 26%.
18: That is Lauren Simonetti of the Fox Business Network. 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
22: WMBD Radio Local News. I'm Julia Bradley. The owner of the old AMC Theater building in North Pekin, Jeff Agin, says he'd like to replace the theater with warehouses, not a data center. 25 News reports Village Attorney William Anderson assured those at last night's Planning and Zoning Commission meeting that a data center is not being considered.
23: That's not been applied for, and it is not the intention of the Planning and Zoning Commission to recommend such a thing.
22: Commissioners voted to put the issue off until next month's meeting. New transcripts released this week show how badly the federal case against the so-called Broadview 6 protesters fell apart last fall and why it has Chicago's U.S. Attorney's Office in hot water. Capital News Illinois reports the lead federal prosecutor was caught dismissing jurors who dared to disagree with her, and she even cornered jurors outside of the courtroom to talk. Case collapsed, the trial was scrapped, and now the fallout is reaching the top. More than 100 former federal prosecutors have signed a letter denouncing the Chicago U.S. Attorney's Office, saying political games have tarnished the agency's reputation. OSF Autism Pathways is partnering with the Peoria Riverfront Museum to host Inclusion Plays in Peoria this Sunday from 12 to 3 at the museum. The free, sensory-friendly community event is designed to provide a welcoming, accessible experience for children and families of all abilities. More news in 30 minutes or as it breaks, and always at WMBDradio.com.
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25: The 25 News First Alert forecast features scattered severe storm chances this afternoon and evening as the heat and humidity continues. Storm chances will increase for the afternoon and continue through the late evening with all severe weather-related hazards possible. Our primary threat, though, will be damaging wind gusts upwards of 65 miles per hour. Before our storm chances arrive, highs will top out near the 90-degree mark with heat index values near 100. I'm 25 News First Alert meteorologist Valent Solivari for WMBD Radio.
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3: It's the same system that can't count votes, that can't build a train after 10 years and billions of dollars, that can't clear the homeless after 24 billions of dollars spent, that can't get anything right.
12: God, that message should resonate. That's Steve Hilton, who the California Post is very happy to see in the final two for governor of California. Their editorial board backing Steve Hilton, saying congratulations to the dynamic Steve Hilton for advancing to the general election in November. The Hilton-Becerra matchup gives California voters the contest they deserve, a choice between change and the status quo. Now, Javier Becerra is going to mention that his highest qualification was being the secretary of the HHS under Biden, and he was so well-respected, Joe Biden said this.
4: Javier Becerra.
12: That's how highly he ranked in Joe Biden's mind.
30: The mainstream media usually introduces our guest as former Fox News host. I would prefer to announce him as aide to David Cameron, the Prime Minister of Great Britain, a businessman, a restaurateur, and a proud immigrant to the United States of America, who happened to have a great show on Fox News for a little while, Steve Hilton. Steve, how are you feeling?
4: Great. Good to be with you. Thank you. I like that intro. I'll take it. Thank you, guys.
12: You think you
30: steal
12: can
30: it? Use it.
12: You think you can beat Javier Becerra, as Joe Biden called him?
4: I think I can beat the guy that, I mean, we don't really have the time to list all the insults that were leveled at him during his time there by his colleagues in the Biden administration.
30: Oh, let's give it a good try.
4: Well, you know, they thought that these are actual quotes. He's an, quote, idiot. He's a, quote, joke. It's like on and on. This is the guy who was rejected by the Biden cabinet for being too incompetent. I mean, what does that tell you? I mean, you've got to work very hard to be considered useless by that crew. And yet here we are. This is the guy that the Democrat machine has finally glommed onto to give us another 4 years of their disastrous rule that has given us the highest cost of living in the country, the highest unemployment rate, the highest poverty rate. Oh, great. More of the same, please. We love it. Let's keep going in that direction. No, thank you. It's really amazing that the way that they assume that now that we're in this, you know, we got clarity about the race, it's me versus Becerra, there's just this complete assumption that, well, that means he's the governor, because, of course, that's what happens in California. I don't think they understand who they're dealing with here. And what they're going to get from me and my campaign, not just in holding them accountable for their utter failure on every front, for the fact that Becerra himself is this, you know, perfectly amiable, I got to be honest, perfectly amiable, but completely unaccomplished establishment non-entity who's got literally nothing to offer California except more of the same, as well as a positive plan for change, the really practical things that are going to help people. Your first $100,000 tax-free, $3 gas, cut your electric bills in half, a home you can afford to buy, cut your costs, help your business, fix our schools. Just common sense, practical things. We're crying out for that in California. And the last point I'll make, there's a majority for that in California. 57% of Californians think that the state's going in the wrong direction and needs change. And that's why I'm confident we can win in November.
12: Man, calling him a predictable establishment non-entity, that is very accurate.
30: Yeah, back when people spoke more fancily, they would refer to him as a mediocrity. So, Steve, enough softballs. I'm going to ask you the hard question, and we know California and California politics pretty well at this point. If you go up into the beautiful foothills and mountain areas, the more rural areas of California, you see Trump flags a-flying. When you go into the deep blue cities, that name is anathema, and the left is trying desperately to turn you into some sort of leading MAGA character. How are you going to deal with that challenge, having received the president's endorsement?
4: I'm proud to have the president's endorsement, and I think it's just really important to focus on what that means. As the president himself has been saying, that that when I'm elected governor, you're going to have someone who will work with the president and his team to bring practical benefits to California, whether that's lowering gas prices by opening up energy production in our state, which he wants to do, his team wants to do, I want to do, but Gavin Newsom is fighting that. It's one of the reasons we have the highest gas prices in the country, because we're importing oil from halfway around the world instead of getting it from right here in California. Fraud in our healthcare system in California, rampant, billions of dollars of fraud. The vice president and his fraud task force trying to root that out so we can cut the spending and cut taxes. They don't want to do that. They're resisting that. All of these examples where we can have forest management is another example, where the president and his team, Doug Burgum in Interior, and remember, I know it's not just the president. I've got good relationships with half the cabinet. Brooke Rollins in agriculture, but let's talk about forest management. They got a very sensible plan and an executive order to manage our forests better. And what's Gavin Newsom doing? Just blocking it. Every single thing that the administration is doing to try and help California in practical ways, you've got a governor right now that's doing the opposite and blocking it and fighting it and bragging about suing them. And they see that as the measure of success, how many lawsuits they can file against the Trump administration. I think people are going to really get tired of this. I think we've just got to tell the truth about this stuff. And they've got a record that is literally indefensible, right? They cannot defend the record, and they've got nothing new to say. Becerra was on CNN the other week and asked that simple question that completely stumped Kamala Harris. And when she was running for president, is there anything you'd have done differently? And Becerra had the same ridiculous answer. Oh, I can't think of anything. Oh, it can't be that bad in California because people come to Disneyland a lot. That's what he said.
30: Wow, he is a joke.
12: Hey, you mentioned the Democratic machine earlier, and it reminded me National Review headline after the L.A. mayor result came in, the machine wins. Yeah, is there anything to learn from, for you, running statewide, that as bad as things are in L.A., they weren't bad enough for people to not think, you know what, we'll either stick with the current mayor or go with a communist. How do you break through the machine politics?
4: We build our own and make it work better. And specifically, ballot harvesting. That's how they do this. They get their activist group. This is what they've done for years. I mean, we've been documenting this through my campaign, where we published these fraud reports. I mean, this is what you're seeing now. This is when it comes into play. So we've been showing, for example, the very first fraud report we did earlier this year, the cannabis tax, Prop 64. There was a tax from that that's supposed to fund substance abuse prevention when we legalized cannabis in California. We found $350 million of that siphoned off into Democrat political activity, funding hundreds of nonprofits doing things like voter registration and ballot harvesting. Same from the fund that was supposed to put in low-income apartment solar panels. $100 million a year over 10 years. That's a $1 billion. We found that $72 million went to that. $928 million, most of it, went to this Democrat political activity. Do you remember the fire aid money? That's where that money went, from the L.A. fires to these activist groups. Another example, CHRLA, the immigrant rights group, the far-left extremist group there, that has an office in Mexico that is actually helping illegal immigrants come to the country. That is an organization 85% funded by taxpayers in California. It was an integral part of the riots against ICE a year ago. What do? They take that money and use it for ballot harvesting, often paying, in their own reporting, paying illegal immigrants to do the work with our money. This is the machine that's been built over years, and it comes into play at election time. We've got to build our own. That's why this campaign that I'm running is going to be very, very different to anything you've seen before, because I'm very clear about what needs to be done, and we are not going to let them get away with it anymore, because we desperately need change in this state, and we're not going to let this machine roll over us one more time this year.
30: We're talking to the next governor of Cal Unicornia, God willing, Steve Hilton. Hey, Steve, whether it's California or anywhere else, what is the government's role in the cost of housing? And since that it is god-awful in California, what could a governor's administration do to help ease that brutal expense for people?
4: Well, the simplest thing, just as in so many areas of the high cost of living, the highest in the country in California, the quickest way to get money into people's pockets is to stop taking so much out. So one of the most direct ways is to cap what they call impact fees. These are developer impact fees. Basically, they're a tax on housing. So when housing gets built, the developer pays these fees. They used to be just a few grand per unit. Now it's up to 20% of the cost of a new home. It's taxes paid by the house builder. Of course, then they're passed on to the house buyer. So we can put a cap on that. Secondly, the codes, the building codes are insanely complicated in California. They make it two or three times as expensive to build the exact same building in California as in neighboring states. That's under the direct control of the governor. We can simplify those codes and reduce the cost. That's before you even get into longer-term changes like ending this insane density argument where all they ever want to let you build is, you know, they put apartment buildings in suburban areas. We can open up land for development and build outwards, not upwards, so we can restore that dream of a single-family home that you can afford to buy. So there are some longer-term changes we can make, but in the short term, just stop taxing housing so much.
12: Who do you think you need to win? Because, like, we're on a lot of stations in California, all the big cities and a lot of smaller ones. But I'm guessing most of our listeners would tend to vote for you or whoever the Republican candidate was going to be anyway. How do you reach those Democrats who are sick of taxes or the dumb bullet train or drug addicts everywhere or whatever it is? How are you going to reach those people?
4: Well, the first point, actually, is not to make the assumption you've just made. That's the truth. Is that most of the people who voted in the presidential year for President Trump in California would not vote in a midterm year. Mm. But if they did vote, then I just want to give you the numbers. If you look at a projection of how many votes will be cast in the general election this year in California, just based on the average of the last two midterm years, 2018 and 2022, you get a total of 11.7 million. If you just do the simple math to win, you need 5.9 million votes, just over half of that. In 2024, the number of people who voted for President Trump in California, 6.1 million. So if every single person who voted for President Trump votes for me, I'll be elected with hundreds of thousands of votes to spare.
12: That's pretty interesting.
4: It starts with making sure that you don't take it for granted and just turning out the Republican vote. That's the starting point.
12: Yeah.
4: If we got 100% of the presidential year turnout, then I would win without even thinking about converting new people. Now, you're not going to get 100%. That's unrealistic. But the reason I mention that is that that's the starting point for a campaign. So everybody listening, if you vote, fantastic. Thank you. That's great. But now your job is to get 10 other people who you know, who are your friends, who you know are Republicans, and say, don't just sit this one out. Make sure you vote as well. If we all do it, then we can make it happen.
12: Interesting. That's a good point.
30: And I would caution everybody against the, well, you know, it's a Democratic state, so why bother? No. Fight.
4: 100%. That's the attitude. That's why I'm putting so much energy into this campaign. I have already. You're going to see even more now, because we've just got to, we can do this if we get up off our knees and fight for the state that we love and say, no, enough of this insanity. We can't let it go down any further. It's a make or break for California. I really believe that. So many businesses in the last year have said to me, honestly, if you don't, you know, we're going to wait and see what happens in November. If you make it, we're good. But if you don't make it, we're out of here. And the exodus that we've seen of businesses is going to turn into a stampede. And California's heading for serious problems if we don't turn this around. But the good news is we can. And actually, all you need is a common sense governor that gets government out of the way and provides the basics, you know, makes, you know, roads that work, schools that teach, public safety, all these basic things instead of what they're doing now, which is totally failing on the basic responsibilities of government, instead endlessly bossing us around, micromanaging us, telling us how to live our lives, run our businesses, raise our kids, what kind of car to drive, what kind of house to live in, how to cook our food. Enough. We're done. Just leave us alone. Okay, we pay the highest taxes in the country. We get the worst results. That is not a good deal. And we can change it this year if we all show up and vote.
30: And the real battle has just begun. Steve Hilton is ready for it, clearly. Steve, good to talk to you. Stay in touch.
4: Of course. Great to be with you. Thank you.
30: Yep.
12: I like his strategy.
30: How can that message not resonate? Well, it's because of either knee-jerk, I vote Democrat, which is fine, and the entrenched interests who are getting those hundreds of, well, it's hundreds of millions. It's billions of dollars of government largesse. They're going to vote to keep the money flowing. It's machine politics at its oldest and most time honored. But we, the people, you, the people, everybody, you've got to stand up for your interests and get your friends to turn out. Ah, oh, boy. Here we go. Well, we have several months.
12: One of the lines is going to be, let's elect the first Hispanic governor since 1875. So make it identity politics around Becerra.
30: How about a Brit?
5: Javier Baccaria.
30: First former Brit ever elected governor of California, as far as I know.
12: People are betting on the Taylor Swift-Travis Kelce wedding. There are all kinds of prop bets on that, if you want to.

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1: Knicks fans are blaming Trump for the loss. On the bright side for Trump, his approval rating in San Antonio is now 100%. So it worked out for him there.
2: Game four tonight, the NBA Finals. I expect fights. I don't understand. I don't see how there could not be a fight. Maybe like after the tip-off. Because there's been so much chirping about the best player on the Spurs pushed the best player on the Knicks to the ground. It was the most egregious foul I've ever seen not called in an NBA game ever. There's lots of punching people or strangling them or various things that have happened over the decades in the NBA, but never one like this that didn't get called at all. And all your like ex-NBA players are saying, you can't let that go. You can't let the other team try to hurt your star player and not fight back. So I think there's going to be fights tonight.
3: Did you see what former Knicks star Stephon Marbury said? He said he 13 years in the NBA, 9 seasons in the Chinese Basketball Association for Stephon. Anyway, he said, Wemby is an international. They play dirty overseas, just so you know. We're not used to playing dirty in America the way Wemby just now threw Jalen Brunson. Now, if I'm watching film, I see Wemby throw somebody on my team. The next game, I'm going to pop him in his rib cage so hard with my elbow that he's going to fall and drop to the ground. He's going to wish he never put his hands on me. Next game, I guarantee you, you better make sure you put that knife in his neck.
2: Well, back in the day, that would have been a bench-clearing brawl after Wemby threw him to the ground like that. Yeah. But it's a different league now, and their fines are so high and everything like that. To Jalen Brunson's credit, though, they lost, and he said, nah, I don't blame the refs. We could have done this. We should have done that, which was a really cool thing for the star to say.
3: That is great. Yeah. Yeah, that's a manly thing to say.
2: Having been thrown to the ground, and then the 7'5" Wembiana smiling at you, like, how do you like that?
3: Ooh.
2: That's hard to overlook.
3: Not in favor of any knives to anybody's neck, but yeah. Oh, speaking of that troubling story out of Britain. Also, next hour, the Southern Poverty Law Center gets the comeuppance it is so richly deserved for so long in Congress yesterday. Oh, these highlights are great. Don't miss them.
2: Cool. Yeah. We got a lot of good stuff on the way, and the war in Iran is a hot topic today, too. If you missed a segment, get the podcast, Armstrong and Getty On Demand.
0: Armstrong and Getty.
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8: A new threat to Iran. I'm Chris Foster, Fox News. President Trump says he's close to ordering more military strikes, this time on infrastructure targets. There have been new strikes on military targets after the downing of a U.S. Army helicopter, and the president says peace talks are taking too long.
9: According to a senior White House official, the talks are still ongoing, and the president will continue exerting maximum pressure to force Iran into a deal. But according to the president's call with our colleague Trey Yinks this morning, that could mean more strikes. He said after Iran retaliated against the U.S. bases in Kuwait, Jordan, and Bahrain, he may keep going, quote. And he said they had a chance to sign a deal and survive. He says he's getting closer to targeting Iranian power plants and bridges because, in his view, Iran is tapping the U.S. along.
8: Fox's Jackie Heinrich at the White House. Microsoft co-founder Bill Gates is giving an interview to the House Oversight Committee for its Jeffrey Epstein investigation.
10: I hope my testimony is helpful to the important work of the committee to find justice for the victims.
8: Files made public by the Justice Department and the Epstein estate show that Gates and Epstein emailed and spent time together. Gates says he knew nothing about Epstein's criminal activities and has apologized for the trouble the disclosures have caused his charitable organization. The family of a knife attack victim in Northern Ireland is calling for calm after violent anti-immigrant protests.
11: Hundreds of protesters, many with their faces covered, attacked police and burned vehicles, kicked in doors and broke windows of homes in a number of locations across Northern Ireland. This after video of the knife attack, which left one person with serious neck and head wounds, was widely seen. The Sudanese suspect was on a five-year visa seeking asylum.
8: That's Fox's Greg Palcott. Consumer price inflation comes in at 4.2%. That's the highest in 3 years. The Labor Department reports today up from 3.8% in April. 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
12: WNBD Radio Local News. I'm Stace Keene. A veteran of the Peoria Fire Department who focused on safety is in line to lead in the Twin Cities. Department announced Division Chief of Prevention Nate Rice is headed to the Normal Fire Department, where he'll serve as an assistant chief, with 25 News reporting that he'll eventually become their next fire chief. In his time in Peoria, Rice led numerous public education programs, created community risk reduction strategies, and led the department to accreditation with the Center for Public Safety Excellence. The Peoria City Council has given its blessing to a warehouse district redevelopment project. The council approved reimbursing WS Investments up to 20% of the $5.5 million project to convert the 900 block of Southwest Adams into 8 loft-style apartments and street-level retail space. City Manager Patrick Urich says the city is excited about the project.
13: It really fills in an area that kind of between Papa Shot and Sugar that it will help to fill that space along Adams Street.
12: Construction could start at the end of the year with completion by September of 2028. 20-year-old Harlan Porter was indicted yesterday for the Memorial Day shooting at Peoria's Glen Oak Park. Prosecutors say 31 shots were fired and multiple vehicles were struck by bullets, 19 reportedly from a handgun by Porter. Porter was ordered to remain in jail until his trial. And two separate shootings have netted 5 separate charges for 21-year-old Omarvelous Blakes. He's accused of shooting a 19-year-old woman in the leg on May 3rd and then shooting a 17-year-old boy in the face 5 days later. More news in 30 minutes or as it breaks, and always at WNBDRadio.com.
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15: The 25 News First Alert forecast features scattered severe storm chances this afternoon and evening as the heat and humidity continues. Storm chances will increase for the afternoon and continue through the late evening with all severe weather-related hazards possible. Our primary threat, though, will be damaging wind gusts upwards of 65 miles per hour. Before our storm chances arrive, highs will top out near the 90-degree mark with heat index values near 100. I'm 25 News First Alert meteorologist Valent Solivari for WMBD Radio.
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22: I just spoke with President Trump, and following the U.S. strikes against Iran overnight and the Iranian missile attacks against U.S. forces in Bahrain, Kuwait, and Jordan, the president tells Fox News he may keep going and that he is getting closer to the targeting of Iranian power plants and bridges. He told Fox that the Iranians are tapping the U.S. along as it relates toward reaching a negotiated settlement to formally end this conflict.
2: Really?
3: You think?
2: God, I'm baffled by this. I don't know if books will be written years from now that will explain what was going on behind the scenes. Why a guy who's been making big-time deals his entire life let somebody string him along like this. I can't believe he did this when he was building hotels or whatever, where that he wouldn't say, look, you're clearly not, you know, going to lay the foundation for this hotel. I'm not going to put up with this S, etc. Where he lets the Iranian leadership just keep, one, shooting at us, and two, claiming that they're going to do something when they're not.
3: And then we exchange tit-for-tat attacks? How about devastation for tat? How does that sound?
2: Man, and the whole threat, I'm thinking of targeting the power plants. Dude, that ship has sailed on anybody being frightened by those threats. The New York Post, California Post counted 38 times now Trump has said we're this close to a deal. 38 times! That's a lot!
3: And if you don't count J.D. Vance, nobody else is saying that.
2: Yeah. Anyway, Iranian shot down a helicopter, which should lead us to just blast the bejesus out of them. But anyway, they shot down one of our Apaches. Luckily, the two pilots were rescued. That whole story is pretty interesting.
22: What I found very interesting, though, was what the president told us about the downing of that U.S. Army Apache helicopter earlier this week. The president provided some new details into what took place. He says an Iranian drone lodged into this Apache helicopter between the two pilots, and the drone was on fire, but it didn't explode. And the helicopter was flying quite low, and within seconds, these pilots were able to bring this helicopter down into the sea. And ultimately, the president called it a miracle, because had this drone exploded, these pilots would have been killed. And we know the rescue was a first in U.S. military history. This unmanned sea drone ultimately was deployed after it was ordered by President Trump to rescue these two U.S. service members. And they are now recovering following this incident at sea.
2: So they had been bobbing in the water for 2 hours, which that had to be a thing, hoping that the, you know, the good guys got to them before the bad guys got to them. Anyway, this U.S. drone boat conducting, as you just heard there, a first of its kind rescue. Nobody knew we had some of this technology run by AI. They aren't telling us a lot of and what that means. Powered by artificial intelligence? I don't know. Do you have a guess what that means? AI running the boat?
3: It would be a guess. It incorporates AI systems for navigation and citing hazards and that sort of thing, I'm sure.
2: And so then yesterday when the military told us about this drone smaller boat that they sent to pick up the pilots and then get them to safety, which they haven't told us where that was either for obvious reasons, the military told us about this new USX-1 Defiant, which is a 180-foot-long, 240-metric-ton unmanned boat.
3: Ooh.
2: This sea missile thingy fighter ship that is a drone and that nobody had ever heard about before. They put that information out yesterday. I don't know if that was to let the Iranians know we have it or the Chinese or what.
3: Mm-hmm. So one comment and then a possible counterargument. But so Iran attacks one of our Apache helicopters. The drone gets lodged in between the pilots. It's on fire, but it doesn't explode. Everybody, including the president, says that's a miracle. And yet the president had said if they kill our guys, we're going to whoop their ass. Well, they tried as hard as they could.
2: And it's just luck.
3: You yourself said it was a miracle that they didn't succeed. Why do you wait until someone's dead?
2: I don't know.
3: Obviously, that person is dead and their families are grieving. How about you do it now?
2: Obviously, you do that same thing 100 times and 99 times the pilots are dead.
3: The only counterargument is Iran made some interesting comments about, hey, if you're operating close to our coast, sometimes there are accidents or you get caught in a crossfire and blah, blah, blah.
2: I don't care.
3: Best to stay away.
2: I don't care. I don't care. Don't even take a chance, Iran. Don't even take a chance when you know we're patrolling the strait during a ceasefire.
3: Right.
2: So you shot down our helicopter, and then Trump's reaction yesterday is we ought to do something because, you know, it's self-defense. Want to make clear that.
3: And we have to.
2: I didn't like his language on that at all.
3: No, we'll have to see what happens next.
2: Anyway, there was a jazzy hearing yesterday. I've hated the Southern Poverty Law Center for so long, and they're lying statistics, and they're treating everything on the right as a hate group and overlooking all actual hate groups on the left.
3: Which affects billions of dollars of corporate and personal donations. It matters. Yeah, they're a grift.
2: And the fact that the media is always going along with them, like they're just a fair arbiter of hate groups. Well, man, did the Republicans bring it in the hearing yesterday? We've got some of the highlights coming up next.
0: Armstrong and Getty.
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1: Did the Southern Poverty Law Center use donor money to recruit new individuals into those extremist groups?
2: I assume you don't want me to answer since you're not giving me time to answer.
1: No, I'm giving you time to answer because that's a yes. Did you use your donors' money for that purpose, yes or no?
2: We have asserted that the allegations are false.
3: That's part of the SPLC hearing yesterday in front of Congress. The Southern Poverty Law Center, which is neither Southern, doesn't address poverty, regularly flouts the law. They may have a center. Other than that, it's all fictional. They are a grift. They are a professional money-raising industry, and the way they raise money is by terrifying poor people into thinking white supremacy is sweeping across the land.
4: And even without the taking money to support various groups, even without that, just the way they cherry-picked anything that was slightly conservative and called it a hate group, and then ignored anything on the left, and then your evening newscast would report, the Southern Poverty Law Center now says right-wing extremism is the number one threat to America.
3: Right, right. Well, their ridiculousness was exposed. The clip, the quote I was looking for from Eric Hoffer, every great cause begins as a movement, becomes a business, and eventually degenerates into a racket. Well, the SPLC is absolutely at that point. We're going to play you some highlights. Brandon Gill was just great. Here he's talking about an obvious Oysterman politician who's getting a lot of attention.
5: Do you think that this should disqualify him politically from serving in the Senate?
3: Having a Nazi tattoo.
2: Again, I'm not sure where the line of questions is going. The SPLC, if you're asking me, I'm sorry.
5: Go ahead.
2: If you're asking me if the SPLC opposes Nazis and Nazi symbols, the answer is yes.
5: Yep. The SPLC has referred to this same tattoo as a racist skinhead symbol and tattoo. You can see the resemblance there. You wouldn't want somebody with a tattoo like that in the Senate?
2: No.
5: No.
4: That was just to embarrass him on the news of the day, which was Plattner winning by 50 points.
3: Jack, you mentioned this off the air, and I agree completely. One of Brandon Gill's strengths is his completely non-grandstandy tone of voice. He's just business. He's just doing business. This is business. I love this part.
5: Your organization said that restricting and banning abortion is a tool of the far right uses to maintain white supremacy.
4: Good God!
5: Do you believe that pro-lifers are white supremacists?
2: I believe that reproductive liberty is...
5: No, do you believe that pro-lifers are white supremacists?
2: I will tell you what I believe if you're asking...
5: Yes or no?
2: I can't answer that question, yes or no.
5: I don't think that pro-lifers are white supremacists. Do you?
2: What I think is that reproductive liberty is a right that every woman should enjoy.
5: How many babies in the United States that are aborted are black? About 40% of abortions nationwide are of black babies. Blacks represent about 13% of the population. Does that sound like something a white supremacist would oppose?
2: What I would say again is that SPLC supports reproductive liberty.
5: Calling somebody a white supremacist is a pretty serious charge, isn't it? I would think you would be able to defend that if your organization says that. You clearly seem unable to.
2: Mr. Gill, I'm not sure why you would think I'm able to do
5: because
2: anything.
5: Because you're the president of the SPLC, which labels pro-lifers as racists.
2: Well,
5: does your organization just hurl around epithets like that without any justification?
2: Mr. Gill, what we do is
5: I'm giving you the opportunity to...
2: You're not giving me the
6: Mr. Chairman, what's he referring to, and can he let the witness answer the question? This is outrageous.
7: No, it's not.
6: Allow him to speak.
5: I know you don't like my question.
6: What are you referring to?
5: I know you don't like my question.
4: Sometimes...
3: I reclaim my time.
4: Sometimes it is outrageous when you throw around questions and you don't give people a chance to answer. That guy had multiple chances to try to explain why the Southern Poverty Law Center says being pro-life is a white supremacist position because you want to continue white supremacy. Then he points out, Gill points out that, well, that doesn't really make any sense since disproportionately blacks abort babies way more than white people. So right. What?
3: Hamana, hamana, hamana, hamana, hamana. So here's where things got a little jazzier. Alveda was on hand. She was, she is the niece of Martin Luther King Jr., which I'm against legacies. That doesn't grant her any particular moral weight, although I found her to be persuasive and smart and wise. And here she is engaged in an exchange on the same topic.
1: Time belongs to the gentleman from Texas. It's now expired, but he will be able to ask his last question and we'll give the witness a chance to respond.
5: All right, I'll give my last question to Dr. King. Dr. King, are pro-lifers white supremacists?
7: Pro-lifers cannot be white supremacists. Pro-lifers believe in life from the womb to the tomb and beyond. Pro-lifers fight for every baby in the womb, regardless of skin color. We have been aborted as blacks in America disproportionately. And so the white supremacists are Planned Parenthood, who admitted that they do have racist underpinning with an agenda to reduce the black population by abortion.
5: That's right. Thank you, Dr. King.
7: Thank you.
3: Yeah, Planned Parenthood, which was founded by a eugenics enthusiast, worth mentioning. And then things got really spicy when soon to be heaved out on her ear, jackass race baiter Jasmine Crockett decided taking a shot at Ms. King was the right thing to do.
8: The vast majority of the people on that side of the aisle, and for those of you that are at home, let me tell you, when I say that side of the aisle, I'm talking about the Republicans, the ones that brought this hearing. And again, you've heard that this is not the first hearing, but the vast majority of them are white men. White men are lecturing people of color because the vast majority, actually, any semblance of diversity comes from this side of the aisle. You want to tell people of color who is fighting for who? People of color do not feel comfortable are welcomed within your party. That's why you have to parade someone who has the name Dr. King attached to them so that people can be confused, because I have been reading the comments online and people are like, who is this Dr. King? Because you want them to believe that somehow she espouses who Dr. King was, yet you've yet to have MLK the Third come in here. You've yet to have Dr. Bernice King, the ones that were actually raised by Dr. King, the ones that actually probably understand the teachings of Dr. King. And I just want to be clear, because I want to talk to y'all about what the Dr. King had to say about racism, so that y'all don't get it twisted and don't get it confused just because you see the name sitting in this room.
3: Boy, she's really good at that whole testifying, using a bunch of words real fast, but never actually making an argument. Just citing who's legitimate and who's not. Make an argument, not an ad hominem attack. And Ms. King responded with love and compassion, saying, you seem to suggest I'm some sort of bastard to the King family, but don't worry, I love you, I forgive you, which is nice. I want to squeeze in one more clip in the time that we have. Chip Roy brought it. He was asking about Charlie Kirk and whether the SPLC regrets listing him as a hate monger just before he's murdered for being a hate monger. But I want to go with 58. Yeah. Here he's talking about, radical Islam.
9: How many extremist Islamic groups do you have of the 1,500 or so organizations you have on your hate map?
2: Again, anyone can go to our website.
9: My office has been looking over and can't really find one.
10: Wow.
2: Again, it is the SPLC's.
9: You think
2: right.
9: SPLC can provide us a list of the Islamic-oriented groups that you have on your hate map?
2: Mr. Roy, we don't target any group because of its religion.
9: Really?
2: I want to be clear about that.
9: Really?
2: Yes, that's exactly right. We target no group because of its religion. We target groups because they express statements and engage in activities that demean and vilify.
9: So you brought up LGBTQ groups a minute ago. So you think there's a bunch of Islamic groups that are pro-LGBTQ? Is that the position of the SPLC? I just want to make sure the record is reflecting that.
4: People actually laughed at that. That was a good shot.
3: Yes.
4: Unbelievable. You got 1,500 groups on your, these are hate groups list. And anybody who isn't up with trans gets listed as a hate group, and you
3: including just moms who don't want boys playing in their girls' sports, Moms for Liberty.
4: That makes you a hate group, but you got no Muslim affiliated groups of any kind. Really?
3: who are for the death penalty for being gay or participating in gay sex. Yeah. It is a money-raising racket. The SPLC utterly abandoned any moral underpinning decades ago. They're a joke.
4: Well, Tom McClintock was part of the hearing yesterday, a representative from California. We're going to talk to him coming up in just a little bit. But the part that really bothers me about this the most is, here's this organization, Southern Poverty Law Center, who I've heard quoted my entire adult life, like they were the, like the Nobel Prize. It was like the definitive, are you a hate group or are you a hate person or whatever. I mean, they called the balls and strikes on this sort of thing and got reported in the mainstream news all the time. Turns out they're completely frauds and it got no attention anywhere. Unless you have a right-wing algorithm on your Twitter or YouTube feed or you watched Fox, you didn't know this hearing happened at all yesterday.
3: The SPLC will be quoted in the New York Times tomorrow decreeing who is a hate group and who's not.
4: Yeah, I mean, that is pretty disappointing to me. So these mainstream news outlets that have been quoting him forever didn't cover this hearing. What's your pushback on some of the stuff that we've played here? Do you have any? I'd like to hear it.
3: Congressman Tom McClintock was part of that hearing yesterday. We will talk to him in moments. Stay with us.
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17: Fox News, I'm Therese Crowley. President Trump tells Fox he's close to ordering more strikes against Iran's power plants and bridges, saying Iran had a chance to sign a deal and survive. Now they'll have to pay the price with U.S. retaliation after Iran downed an Army Apache helicopter.
18: The president called it a miracle. This drone hits the Apache helicopter, lodges between the two pilots. It's on fire, and there's a massive amount of heat coming out of the drone, but it doesn't explode. And these pilots very quickly, within seconds, take the helicopter down into the sea.
17: Fox's Trey Yingston, Tel Aviv. Inflation hit the hottest since April of 23. CPI up half a point in May for

0: 5.2% for the year. Billionaire Bill Gates tells House Oversight investigators he's deeply sorry for giving Jeffrey Epstein credibility, but denies any wrongdoing with the dead sex offender financier. 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
1: WNBD Radio Local News, I'm Stace Keen. The owner of the old AMC Theater building in North Pekin, Jeff Agin, says he wants to replace the theater with warehouses, not a data center. 25 News reports village attorney William Anderson assured those at last night's Planning and Zoning Commission meeting that a data center is not being considered.
2: It is not the intention of the Planning and Zoning Commission to recommend such a thing.
1: Commissioners voted to put off the issue until next month's meeting. A veteran of the Peoria Fire Department is in line to lead in the Twin Cities. Division Chief of Prevention Nate Rice is headed to the Normal Fire Department, where he'll serve as an assistant chief. 25 News reports he'll eventually become their next fire chief. In his time in Peoria, Rice led the department to an accreditation with the Center for Public Safety Excellence. Two separate shootings have netted five separate charges for 21-year-old Omarvelous Blakes. Blakes is accused of shooting a 19-year-old woman in the leg on May 3rd and then shooting a 17-year-old boy in the face 5 days later. City of Peoria is displaying the historic Lincoln banner at Peoria City Hall. The banner was created back in 1860 and carried through the streets in support of a young presidential candidate named Abraham Lincoln. Governor J.B. Pritzker is open to calling a special session in Springfield to put together a stadium bill for the Chicago Bears, but Pritzker says the team needs to work with state lawmakers.
3: They've got to figure out how they can get the legislature, both sides, around the same bill. The
1: governor admits that there's been some fumbles which have prevented a bill from moving forward. More news in 30 minutes or as it breaks, and always at WMBDradio.com.
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6: The 25 News First Alert forecast features scattered severe storm chances this afternoon and evening as the heat and humidity continues. Storm chances will increase for the afternoon and continue through the late evening with all severe weather-related hazards possible. Our primary threat, though, will be damaging wind gusts upwards of 65 miles per hour. Before our storm chances arrive, highs will top out near the 90-degree mark with heat index values near 100. I'm 25 News First Alert meteorologist Valent Solivari for WMBD Radio.
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1: Did SPLC suggest political groups like Turning Point USA, traditional Catholic groups, Family Research Council for investigation by the Department of Justice?
2: Congressman McClintock, again, as I said, we identify groups based on the statements that they make, the activities that they engage in. Those are the criteria that we use.
1: Suggest that these groups be investigated by the Department of Justice?
2: Not to my knowledge.
3: That is Congressman Tom McClintock talking to Brian Fair of the thoroughly discredited SPLC yesterday during that same hearing we were playing you highlights of moments ago. Congressman Tom McClintock represents the 5th District of California. Not long ago, Citizens Against Government Waste named him one of only two perfect votes in the House fighting wasteful government spending. Tom McClintock joins us now. Congressman, how are you, sir?
4: I'm doing fine, thanks.
3: Boy, was that hearing overdue. I imagine you found it pretty satisfying.
4: Yes, yeah, so it's like, you know, turning over rocks and finding out what's crawling under them. In this case, obviously, the Department of Justice has an indictment against them. I guess it'll go to trial in October. They're charged with wire fraud, bank fraud, false statements, conspiracy to commit money laundering. But, you know, our focus is on the implications to the government, their collusion with the Biden administration, and the violence that they have not only financed but also instigated.
5: Yeah, man, there's so much about this. I've hated that group for so long because they get quoted in the mainstream news all the time like they are the sole arbiter of what's a hate group or a hate crime or whatever. And, you know, like CBS Evening News or whatever would act like, well, the Southern Poverty Law Center said it, so it must be true. We find out yesterday it's not even close to accurate.
3: Yeah, what is their business model, Tom? How does that work?
4: Oh, it's pretty simple. According to the indictment, they funneled $4 million to various extremist groups like the KKK. At the same time, they're raising money, assuring donors that they're on front lines fighting the same groups. You remember the Charlottesville riots, where a woman was killed. The indictment documents that the SPLC had paid one of the organizers of that Unite the Right rally $270,000 while he was recruiting agitators and posting inflammatory rhetoric. And after the riots, their fundraising more than doubled. So obviously it was a good financial investment.
5: Well, right, and that riot, according to Joe Biden, was what gave him the impetus to run for president when he saw that hate, which turns out some of it was funded by the SPLC.
4: And by the way, misquoted Trump, who very clearly condemned the Nazis that were there that day. Well, you know, what's not comical about this is the fact they regularly advise the Justice Department under the Biden administration. You might remember the famous FBI memo listing traditional Catholic organizations as extremist groups. Well, that was the SPLC.
3: Yeah, and moms who just don't want boys beating up their girls on the field of play in girls' sports are listed as hate groups. It's obscene. The long and short of it, as you know, Tom, is that they raise tremendous amounts of money based on convincing people that there's white supremacy lurking behind every tree. So they have to create it if it doesn't exist by mislabeling groups and slandering them. That's disgusting.
4: Oh, not only that, but financing the very extremist groups they tell people they're fighting. This is what's so bizarre about this. I mean, obviously, there's enormous harm involved. You know, they declared one of the things they do is they'll name obvious extremist groups like the KKK, which now it turns out that they were financing, but they not Antifa, who they say doesn't exist, or Jane's Revenge is responsible for attacks on pro-life groups. Well, they take these obvious extremist groups like the KKK and then mix in mainstream conservative groups they don't like to taint them with the same brush. Now, you know, they declared Turning Point USA a hate group. The next day, Charlie Kirk was assassinated by a madman who said the reason for his attack was to stop hate. They declared the Family Research Council a hate group, and that directly motivated a gunman to shoot up their offices a few years ago. And you mentioned Althea King, who was there at the hearing, Martin Luther King's niece. She was singled out by the SPLC as an extremist because she doesn't happen to believe that children should have gender reassignment surgery.
3: Yeah, I loved your colleague Chip Roy making the point that so you've got moms who don't want boys beating up their girls in women in girls sports as a but radical Islamic groups that would execute transgender people or gay people are not listed. It's just it's a joke.
4: Yeah. Well, I think that the country's now been let in on the joke, and hopefully this group will no longer be able to corrupt public public square the way it has, or for that matter, target legitimate groups that are simply participating in the political process.
5: You mentioned the assassination of Charlie Kirk. I don't think we've had a chance to talk to you about this in general. How concerned are you about a return of the kind of political violence we saw in the 60s and early 70s?
4: Well, obviously, we're watching it unfold. Not the first time in the country that we've gone through this kind of turmoil, but it is obviously being fanned by extreme rhetoric that needs to be toned down.
3: Congressman Tom McClintock is on the line, represents the 5th District of California. You know, you've served on the House Natural Resources Committee for a long time, and you're part of the subcommittee on federal lands and water and power and that sort of thing. How important is America's energy independence right now? I don't think it can be overstated.
4: So of course you can't, and we are energy independent. Unfortunately, in my state of California, we used to be energy independent. We used to produce more oil than we consumed. We had 41 refineries operating in the state, but the left-wing administration of Gavin Newsom has waged war against fossil fuels these 8 years. We're now down to seven refineries. Five of them have notified the state they can no longer do business under the regulations and taxes that have been imposed on them. And we're importing 60% of the fuel consumed in California now. Our fuel prices are typically running $2 a gallon ahead of the rest of the nation. And that's probably going to get worse once Iran is behind us and the national fuel prices drop back down to $2.5 to $3.5 a gallon. California could be at $6 to $8 a gallon. So, yeah, energy independence is really important. We used to have it in my state. We lost it, and we're paying the price at the pump every day.
5: Different topic. This point popped into my head the other day. You're roughly the same age as Joe and I are. You remember the bicentennial, 1976. Yep. Now, I was a kid, so I wasn't reading all the editorial pages and, you know, it was pre-cable news. But I don't remember a lot of pushback on the idea that the United States was a good country for the 200th celebration. Yep. But here we are headed to the 250th, and I thought it'd be worth asking you, since you're such a fan of American history and the founding and everything like that, why don't you push back on those who are writing columns in the New York Times or kneeling at basketball games or talking on cable news channels about why we shouldn't be celebrating the 250th anniversary of this country?
4: Well, don't forget there was a time when the former vice president of the United States said that America had been founded on self-evident lies.
5: Right.
4: You know who that was? John C. Calhoun. He was John Quincy Adams' vice president. He was one of the inspirations for the Confederacy. So we've had that attitude throughout the country in our history before. But you know, when you and I were growing up, I said to folks, I've spent my entire life arguing with liberals over the appropriate size and scope of government. Well, we always agreed on the fundamentals. We always agreed in freedom of speech. I might disagree with what you say, but I'll defend to the death your right to say it. We all agreed on constitutional principles, due process of law, equal justice under the law. We all believe that you should be judged on the content of your character and not the color of your skin. We shared all of that in common, and we all were patriotic. We all rooted for America. The modern left shares none of those principles. And I've suggested to a lot of my liberal colleagues, they now have far more in common with conservatives than they have with the far left that's taking over their party.
3: Have you gotten any sympathy to that point of view among your sane Democratic colleagues? Because what we're talking about here is neo-Marxists who want to tear down the United States and Western civilization.
4: The colleagues that I talk to about this are so scared to death of the far left. They agree with what I've just said, but they are scared to death of the far left because they now control so much of the energy within the Democratic Party, and you cross them at your peril. I mean, you know, look at John Fetterman, for example.
3: Right. Yeah, I actually saw a pollster say just yesterday that that's the majority of the Democratic Party. Congressman Tom McClintock of the 5th District of California. Tom, great to talk to you. Keep fighting the good fight.
4: Thanks, guys. Great to be with you.
3: Yep.
5: Oh, my God. I didn't want to go this direction with stuff.
3: Uh-oh.
5: But we ought to talk about this. So Jasmine Crockett, who you quoted earlier, the progressive nut job who's leaving office, suggests she would also would have stabbed Austin Metcalf in stunning defense of Carmelo Anthony, a case which we have not talked about, which had its verdict yesterday. We probably ought to get into that maybe an hour four. Wow, what a thing to say.
3: She's made a career on whipping up anti-white racism, so she's sticking with it.
5: I got to talk about something less depressing.
3: Mortality?
5: I got a good story about the burger joint I went to yesterday.
3: Mm.
5: The guy that was working in the kitchen.
3: Mm. Yeah. Old Burger Jim.
5: That's a good story. Old Burger Jim.
3: Tale of the Ballad of Burger Jim coming up.
5: Yes, maybe I'll turn it into a story song like that Kenny Rogers could sing.
3: Yes.
5: So we got lots of other stuff on the way. Stay here.
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5: In the United States, there's a break-in every 26 seconds. 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
1: A hedge fund founder recently listed his Hamptons compound for a record $152.5 million or two tickets to game four.
2: Now, I just saw something, New York Post headline, that the prices are crashing for game four. They're way down. I don't know why that would be exactly. I don't know. Anyway,
3: I tell you what, if you're not watching Stanley Cup Finals playoff hockey, if you ever watch hockey, it's unbelievable. The series is fabulous. It's tied 2-2.
2: 2-2.
3: Yes.
2: Did we talk about this? Meta launches America's Workforce Academy.
3: No.
2: It's a Zuckerberg thing. 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With a job upon completion, they'll have give you a, they'll set you up with a job when you're done.
3: Right,
2: 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And it says here, because the future is for everyone. So.
3: Yeah, there's a huge shortage of the workers needed to build these gigantic data centers. They can't get enough people to build them.
2: I think that's it. It's also partially our technology is going to destroy the working class, and we don't want to be the all-time villain of villains in world history. So, you know, all those things are coming together in one spot. And speaking of having a job, my boys and I went to a burger joint in Sacramento, California yesterday, Old Sac, Fanny Ann's. My son really likes their burgers. I've been going to that place, I realized, for 30 years, which is crazy. And yesterday I had a chicken sandwich. It was the first time I'd ever tried anything different in 30 years at that restaurant.
3: Wow.
2: Boys had the cheeseburger. Anyway, so we go up there, we order the cheeseburgers and everything like that. And I don't know how the conversation started with the cook, but the dude taking my order and everything, and he looked to be about 50. Said something about, I've been here since 7:30 this morning. I said, whoa. He said, yeah, I got to get it. I'm all alone here in the kitchen, so I got to get everything lined up and ready to go, you know, so I can pull this off by myself. And I said, what time you get off? He said, I get off around 4:30. He said, I get to go home, but then I got to take a quick break and head to my other job where I work from 5 until midnight. And
3: oh.
2: I said, well, good for you. I said, you know, you could just go on the government dole and let the taxpayers do it, but you're working. He said, F that. And I thought, why is he a guy that gets up at 7:30 in the morning, takes a half hour break before he starts his other job, gets home at midnight, saying F that to the idea of going on the dole, whereas other people immediately dedicate their life to work in the system so they don't have to work?
3: And they'd say F that to his reality.
2: Or call him stupid, I suppose.
3: Sure, yeah.
2: Well, what? Is there anything other than just your upbringing? Is that the whole thing?
3: That's a lot of it. There's probably a genetic component to it, but yeah, you can that definitely divide the world into those two kinds of people.
2: And because you don't know this unless you've been to Sacramento, but Old Sac, you pull into Old Sac, you're staring right at the Capitol. I said to my kids, looking at that giant Capitol, which is like the size of the Capitol in D.C., I mean, it's a giant building where the governor does his thing. I said, there's where my tax money goes. Lots and lots and lots of money. And then we pull in there and there's a guy that just, you know, horrified at the idea of taking tax money as opposed to, I don't know what his other job was, but I would guess that it's not much more glamorous than the one making burgers. As opposed to people who absolutely without any shame or feeling of this isn't a good idea at all. Happy to live off of other people going to work and be layabouts.
3: Working age male participation in the workforce is the lowest it's ever been since the Depression.
2: Yeah, this is not a question that isn't important. We should know why one is that guy and one is the other guy so that we can make sure our society pushes more people toward the other so we don't have the highest number of working age men ever as layabouts.

0: So what I'm about to say is either very profound or super stupid. People only do what they can do. If you can't survive laying around and smoking pot, you're not gonna. We've made a society where a significant number of working age men can do that. And shame on us.
1: Yeah, I guess of the two situations, the one that's harder to explain by far is the guy who gets up and works two jobs all day long.
0: Yeah.
1: The other one's easy to exchange. It's just human nature. Yeah, I can get my Maslow's hierarchy of needs, food and shelter paid for by someone else without working. Sign me up.
0: Yeah. Yeah. Well, you've got to design a society. You know, you got a person who would never murder and a person who's willing to murder. You design your society to severely discourage the aberrant behavior that you don't want. Laying about and sucking off the teat of the state, your fellow taxpayers, is aberrant behavior. It's terrible. Unless you're disabled or severely, you know, held back or whatever. It's abhorrent behavior, and it ought to be punished, limited. I mean, that's just so basic. I feel like I'm in crazy land having to say that out loud.
1: Well, we're going to run out of those guys, though, aren't we? Unless we do something culturally different or structurally different with the incentives. We're going to run out of those guys who are willing to bust their ass like that rather than take other people's money. Because the problem with that is, as Margaret Thatcher famously said, eventually you run out of other people's money.
0: How'd you like the chicken sandwich?
1: It was very good, but I love a cheeseburger. I had Fetternade. I had Fetternade. That's the German term for when you wish you'd ordered what somebody else ordered.
0: Wow. You took on the wild side, but it's time to get back to the good old burger.
1: If you miss a segment of this show, get the podcast Armstrong and Getty on demand.
2: Armstrong and Getty.
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6: Another warning to Iran. I'm Lisa Brady, Fox News. President Trump just telling reporters,
7: well, we're going to be attacking them very hard.
6: He says the U.S. has the right to resume fighting after the downing of a U.S. helicopter near the Strait of Hormuz, prompting U.S. strikes on military targets.
7: We hit them hard yesterday, and we're going to hit them again hard today in case you miss it, in case you don't turn on your television set. And we'll see what happens with the deal. We're really close to a deal, but they keep tapping us along. They keep playing us for suckers.
6: The president's still urging Iran to make a deal. Iran responding to yesterday's U.S. strikes with its own strikes around the Middle East. The president speaking in the Oval Office as he signed $70 billion in funding for ICE and border protection, separated from the rest of DHS funding.
7: For more than 100 days, congressional Democrats tried to block all funding for the Department of Homeland Security in a reprehensible attempt to throw open the borders of the United States of America.
6: Democrats in Congress still pushing for immigration enforcement reform. Bill Gates goes behind closed doors with a House panel investigating Jeffrey Epstein.
8: Microsoft founder Bill Gates told reporters ahead of his interview with House Oversight he was glad to appear voluntarily.
9: I hope my testimony is helpful to the work, important work of the committee to find justice for the victims.
8: Within the Epstein files are emails Epstein appears to have written to himself, referencing Gates, including one about extramarital affairs. Oversight Committee Chairman James Comer told reporters,
10: "That email is definitely going to be addressed. I mean, I think that everybody in America has questions about that email."
8: Gates has said allegations made in that email are false, that while he did have extramarital affairs, none were with Epstein survivors.
6: Fox's Jessica Rosenthal. Gates has also said he did not know about Epstein's criminal activities. 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
11: WMBD Radio Local News. I'm Stace Keene. Peoria City Council has given its blessing to a warehouse district redevelopment project, approving to reimburse WS Investments up to 20% of the $5.5 million project to convert the 900 block of Southwest Adams into 8 loft-style apartments and street-level retail space. City Manager Patrick Urich says the city's excited about the project.
12: We'll help to fill that space along Adams Street.
11: Construction could start at the end of the year with completion by September of 2028. North Pekin Village Attorney William Anderson says a data center is not being considered.
13: It is not the intention of the Planning and Zoning Commission to recommend such a thing.
11: 25 News reports the owner of the old AMC Theater building, Jeff Agin, wants to replace the theater with warehouses, not a data center. In the end, planning commissioners voted to put off the issue until next month's meeting. 20-year-old Harlan Porter was indicted yesterday for the Memorial Day shooting at Peoria's Glen Oak Park. Prosecutors say 31 shots were fired, multiple vehicles struck by bullets, 19 reportedly from a handgun from Porter. He was ordered to remain in jail until his trial. Governor J.B. Pritzker is open to calling a special session in Springfield to put together a stadium bill for the Chicago Bears, but he says the team needs to work with state lawmakers.
14: They've got to figure out how they can get the legislature, both sides, around the same bill.
11: The governor admits, though, there have been some fumbles which have prevented a bill from moving forward. More news in 30 minutes or as it breaks, and always at WMBDRadio.com.
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16: The 25 News First Alert forecast features scattered severe storm chances this afternoon and evening as the heat and humidity continues. Storm chances will increase for the afternoon and continue through the late evening with all severe weather-related hazards possible. Our primary threat, though, will be damaging wind gusts upwards of 65 miles per hour. Before our storm chances arrive, highs will top out near the 90-degree mark with heat index values near 100. I'm 25 News First Alert meteorologist Balan Solivari for WMBD Radio.
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25: All right, ladies.
0: Let's do it. The Markley Van Camp and Robbins Show. Jamie Markley, David Van Camp, Scott Robbins.
1: Yeah.
0: First off, congrats to Graham Plattner. Broke the glass ceiling.
1: Yeah. He did, yeah.
0: First dude with a Nazi tattoo.
1: Yes.
0: To win a U.S. Senate nomination.
1: Probably not the first person who sexted before.
0: No.
20: Oh, but, no, not even by a long shot, no.
1: But proficiently sexted.
20: Yeah.
0: Vanity Oysterman, maybe the first.
20: Well, yeah, what are they calling him, Oyster Fuhrer?
1: Yes, yes, I saw that. I did. Yeah. Oyster Fuhrer.
0: Oh, my goodness. Dude, with everything around this guy, and of course, it's not a surprise that he won in Maine last night.
1: He wasn't running against anybody.
0: But as far as ABC...
22: We are turning now to the high-stakes primary in Maine, where Democratic Senate candidate Graham Plattner won his party's nomination despite facing scrutiny over his personal conduct with women and claims of anti-Semitism.
0: Claims.
1: That's the thing, right? Yes. Claims. That's the buzzword. Yeah. I heard that. It was on NBC this morning, too. Same thing.
0: Nazi tattoo.
1: Claims of anti-Semitism.
0: He didn't know.
20: Yeah, right.
0: Please. Yeah.
1: You can't hate these people enough.
0: No, you can't. But, of course, a lot of talk as far as the news cycle. It was the case in Texas.
20: Yeah.
0: With Carmelo Anthony.
20: Yeah.
1: Yeah.
20: Found guilty of murder for stabbing and killing Austin Metcalf at a track meet because he wouldn't leave the tent. Carmelo wouldn't leave a tent where he wasn't supposed to be. And he's been sentenced to 35 years in prison. And, I mean, people are trying to make this into a civil rights thing. It's like, wait a minute. It's not, you know, Jim Crow 2.0 to say that you can't stab someone in the heart.
0: Okay, just so I get this straight. So this dude goes in the other team's tent, says, well, it was because of the rain, except it wasn't raining when he went in the tent.
20: Yeah.
0: Okay. And then he's asked to leave, and he says no, and then calls the other guy a female dog. Okay? And what are you going to do? And then touch me, see what happens as his other hand is hidden that has a knife in it.
20: Mm-hmm.
0: Okay? And so whether Austin Metcalf pushed him or just grabbed his shoulders, whatever, then he comes in with knife.
20: Yes.
0: Okay. And that's defending yourself?
20: Right.
0: You're the antagonist. If you're just looking at this, color should have nothing to do with this.
20: No.
0: But the race hustler's got a race hustle.
20: Oh, of course.
1: Well, it's their livelihood.
20: Also,
0: of course.
20: Outside of the Collin County Courthouse yesterday, it was about 100 people or so, I think, that were out there. Most of them Free Carmelo people.
1: yeah.
20: Seriously.
0: It's laughable.
20: It is laughable.
1: When they were chanting that, I'm like, are you got to be kidding me? Free Carmelo?
0: Wow.
20: Well, they wanted to make it all about race because Carmelo's black, Metcalf was white. And, yeah, there were people trying to do the whole, like, Trayvon Martin, if I had a son, he would look like me kind of thing.
1: Yeah.
0: Oh, my goodness. All right, roll the audio. Here we go.
23: What do you want us to do? What do you want us to do at this point? What? I'm lost for words. I don't know what to do.
0: What do you mean?
23: I got five boys. I don't know what. I ain't got nothing to tell them no more. You can't walk away no more.
0: What? You can't walk away no more.
20: Yes, you can.
0: If he would have walked away, he wouldn't be in jail.
20: Right.
0: What do you mean? I don't know what to tell him. You can't be that dumb.
20: Yeah.
0: But maybe you are. I don't know.
20: Yeah, don't go looking for a fight, and then when somebody starts pushing back, don't stab them to death.
0: Yeah, it's pretty
20: simple.
1: Why are we bringing Mo into this?
0: Oh, my goodness. I've seen different black conservatives talking about how black culture failed this kid in a number of different ways. And it's part of that, you know, bravado and looking to be the antagonist and, you know, no impulse control, all these different things that get celebrated and thinking you can just get away with it. And then shock of all shocks when, you know, you have a jury that just hears the evidence and says, yeah, of course the guy's guilty. It didn't take him that long to figure it out.
1: Yeah, they deliberated for like 4 minutes.
0: And for all of the race hustlers, how do you explain the black witnesses for the prosecution?
20: Yeah.
0: Saying the guy's guilty. Oh, what, are they the new, what, black face of white supremacy?
20: Right.
0: You morons?
20: Right.
0: Give me a break. People are so exhausted with this nonsense. Man, and then Jasmine Crockett's at it?
20: Oh, yeah, of course. Jasmine Crockett's got to get out there because, you know, she's not going to be in Congress much longer, and she failed in her Senate bid. So she got online and gave her thoughts on Carmelo Anthony being found guilty of murder. And here's what she had to say.
0: So this is almost like a job application for a future race hustler. And this is to pass the test, I guess?
20: Yes, pretty much.
0: Okay.
2: I mean, can we just be real about this? Like, why are you rolling up on somebody and being like, get out?
0: Oh, we're talking ghetto again.
4: Yep, rolling up on somebody.
0: Good job, Jasmine. Mm-hmm. Well done so far.
2: Like, this is, to me, this is the culture that is being instigated. Yeah. Mostly because of, like you know, y'all know how we say on the internet, don't let your president get you f***ed up, right? Like, because people get bold. They get real bold with us right now, like, you know, and this whiteness and this replacement theory crap that they on and all of this kind of stuff. And it's like, oh, we the victim.
0: Whoa.
20: It's not that deep. A kid stabbed another kid in the heart at a track meet.
1: And killed him.
20: This is not what this has nothing to do with Donald Trump. It has nothing to do with politics. It's murder. That's it.
0: So, in other words, you're saying if you're whitey in this situation, you just take it like a bitch, okay? You're just supposed to take it because that's what the new rules are.
20: I don't get it, man.
0: No, it's common sense. Jeez.
1: Yep.
0: That's absolutely disgusting. And the other thing is, none of us are surprised.
20: No.
0: Because you're conditioned to it now.
1: Actually, I thought there would be more turmoil than there actually has been.
0: There was a police presence.
20: Yeah, the cops were ready. I mean, that's one. As I understand it, that's one of the reasons why, even though they had the verdict in hand at 2 o'clock local time, they waited, what, half an hour, 40 minutes or so to put it out there because they wanted to make sure that Texas State Troopers and local police were in place in case this crowd got out of control.
0: Yeah. Man, we'll get into it later because we've got other stories to cover. As far as Austin Metcalf's dad, what he said yesterday. Wow. I mean, yeah, some people said he went scorched earth. I don't blame him.
1: No,
0: I don't blame him.
1: Son died.
0: Yes. David, yesterday you had the story out of Northern Ireland, Belfast, where a dude attempted to behead another dude.
20: Yeah. Motive unclear, though.
0: Yeah, even though this was a, quote, immigrant from Sudan.
20: Yeah.
0: I think everybody knew what was going on there. And it was predicted that, you know, there was going to be some unrest.
20: Mm-hmm.
0: Yes. You want to just hear the Fox report of this story?
1: Yeah.
0: Because the old riot happened last night. And this is what happens.
5: There was mayhem on the streets of Belfast, Northern Ireland, last night with a very anti-immigrant bent. Masked and hooded men burning families out of their homes, setting on fire stores and other businesses, torching numerous vehicles, including buses, and attacking police. All sparked by the brutal stabbing by a 30-year-old Sudanese man, Hali Al-Udeed, of a 44-year-old resident of Northern Ireland. The victim badly injured in the face and neck, the assailant charged with attempted murder, bystanders getting involved, the video widely seen. While the attack is currently not being treated as terrorism, what has spurred the violence is the suspect made his way to Northern Ireland from Ireland, a member of the European Union, and was on a 5-year visa seeking asylum. Again, in many cases last night, immigrants, including entire families, were specifically targeted. Here's what a top Northern Ireland official had to say.
0: There you go.
7: Nothing can justify the violence that we saw on the streets of Northern Ireland last night with masked thugs trying to burn and intimidate people out of their homes.
0: Yes. And I understand it can't be justified. You shouldn't do that.
1: No.
0: But this is also predictable.
20: Yeah.
0: Because all these different people have felt like our leaders have failed us.
20: Mm-hmm.
0: You let our country be overrun by absolute thugs.
1: Well, you feel like you're backed into a corner and there's only one way out, and that's through violence.
0: Yes, and it's like, okay, we've got to do something about this problem. And here's the thing. When left to some people's own devices, they're going to do what they did.
20: Well, also, it's not like it's unheard of for Irish people to go off the rails.
0: Well, yeah, dude.
20: I mean, that's the thing.
0: Yeah.
20: I mean, it's not justifiable. And I think, look, there are probably, I mean, I'm assuming there are immigrant families in there who had absolutely nothing to do with any sort of violence who were targeted, and that's unconscionable.
0: Yeah.
1: Well, you feel like the people you elected don't have your best interests at heart anymore.
0: Correct.
1: Yeah, and when you feel like you're trapped, there's nothing you can do.
0: And they're siding with criminals.
1: Yes.
0: Yeah. And that's what happens. I mean, again, you shouldn't be surprised when it does happen. That doesn't mean you're justifying it.
1: No, it's terrible. It shouldn't happen. No.
0: No. But
1: I mean, to not see this coming, you're just naive.
0: Well, there's more to the report. Hang on. Let's get to it.
5: To flare up in the UK in response to a crime often believed to have been caused by an immigrant. In fact, there was unrest last night across the UK, even here in London. Critics complain the anger is due to lax policies here and in other European countries regarding immigration, amid calls for a tightening up of who gets into the country. Even Elon Musk posting a call for protest and a change in policies.
0: Yes. I think they changed his name from Musk to Mux.
1: Yeah.
0: Yes. So there you have it.
1: Mm-hmm. Well, it's translated.
0: Do you think Hunter Biden's going to run for president? I'm switching gears to something that's kind of weird, but somewhat comical.
20: I wonder, but the Democrat Party will never allow that to happen or allow that to be successful. They will tear him down. They
0: probably
20: are so sick of the Bidens right now.
0: Well, and Joe's got the book he said coming out in September. They're like, no, we don't want a Joe Biden tour when we're trying to win the midterms.
20: Yeah.
0: But did you see his post, Hunter Biden's post, to social media?
20: Uh-uh.
0: Oh, my goodness.
1: I did not.
0: Where he's saying, like, he's grateful for crack? Just roll it.
4: Only way that you get to true gratitude is to be grateful for all of it. I'm grateful that I was a crack addict. I get to approach you, and you get to see all of me. You get to see the nude pictures. You get to see all of it in wild technicolor, completely nude, literally completely nude. In the public square. I've just broken down every barrier that you could possibly have to find a connection with me.
0: And then there's this weird pause that goes on, and then he says,
4: "That's beautiful.
0: It's beautiful." What?
1: That's a weird thing to say. The naked pictures of him are beautiful?
20: I guess.
0: Well, it's beautiful that you could just, you know, transparency, I guess.
1: You think he's Madonna?
0: But it's this weird thing.
1: Yeah.
0: You can have gratitude without being grateful for your addictions, how they hurt other people. That's really odd.
20: He's on his Eat, Pray, Love tour, man. That's what he's doing.
1: There you go.
0: Oh, gosh. Yeah. Yeah, man, there's a lot going on today, just as far as news in general. and some of the outrageous statements out of Texas with that Carmelo Anthony trial is wild. And the five stories we're watching today is coming right up.
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0: The Markley Van Camp and Robbins Show. Jamie Markley, David Van Camp, Scott Robbins. And now, the five stories we're watching today.
20: All right, number five, the Democrats in Maine have nominated a Nazi named Graham Plattner to be their Senate candidate. How do you like
1: that?
20: Yeah,
1: that's fantastic.
20: I want somebody to ask one of these commentators who's supporting him, hey, what about all those years that you said that Donald Trump was sending secret hand signals to white supremacists because he used the OK sign?
0: Well, he knew what the OK sign was. See, Graham Plattner didn't know he got a Nazi tattoo.
1: See, there you go.
20: Number four, Carmelo Anthony sentenced to 35 years in prison for murdering Austin Metcalf at a high school track meet in North Texas. Number three, President Trump telling Fox News this morning he's close to ordering new strikes against Iran, targeting the country's power plants and more following that helicopter being taken down near the Strait of Hormuz. Number two, President Trump also touting the U.S. naval blockade of Iran, saying on Truth Social, quote, nothing gets through unless we want it to. It's a steel wall, plenty of oil, it's getting out. Praise be to Allah.
1: Oh, boy.
2: Whatever. And then number one, another reason why I think a lot of people are getting really, really anxious right now about Iran. Inflation rose 4.2% year over year last month, the highest in 3 years and in line with expectations. And I know I've heard people saying not as bad as Joe Biden. True. So what?
1: That's what you measure things by.
2: Yeah, right. Not as bad as Joe Biden.
1: Joe Biden.
2: Really? Wow.
3: I know.
1: It's an improvement.
2: Yeah, that's not an argument that wins people over.
1: No.
2: All right, those are the top five stories that we're watching today. 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
0: I saw this survey where 1 in 10 adults say they've missed a once-in-a-lifetime moment because they were looking at their phone.
1: Yeah.
0: Now, they don't say exactly what that once-in-a-lifetime moment would be. Like a birth of a child or something?
1: Well, maybe baby's first step or...
0: Maybe.
1: You know, I mean, things like that.
0: That could be.
1: Kids first hitting a little league game.
0: I was thinking baseball, man, because I can't tell you how many times that I'm at a game and some kid... Good base hit, you know, and you hear the applause. Oh, way to go, you know. And the mom would be like, what happened?
1: Yeah.
0: Well, he got a hit. Oh, well, get your head out of your phone.
1: Right.
2: Yeah.
0: I mean, dude, I'm checking the phone, you know, other people. When your kid's up, you can't give your attention just to that time.
1: Probably didn't know her kid was coming up,
0: though. Oh, boy. Yeah. 46% admit they scrolled during situations where they should have been present, like a birthday party or a family gathering or while sightseeing. That seems odd.
1: Well, didn't we just have a story the other day about a guy who was scrolling when he was supposed to be having intimacy with his wife?
0: I didn't see that story.
1: I thought we had that story this week. Yeah, I remember it. Yeah, he's like,
0: have you seen that story, David?
2: I don't remember that story.
0: Yeah. That's your solo project that you didn't bring into the show.
1: Maybe it was me who did it. I don't know.
0: You're scrolling during intimacy?
1: No, I'm just saying that was... No, the story said the guy was, and she was upset by it.
0: Yeah. I don't blame her.
1: She kind of glances out of the side of her eye, and there he is, going through his phone.
0: Well, at the same time, she might have to step her game up a little. This is the Markley, Van Camp, and Robin show. I'm not trying to blame the victim here.
1: No, I know.
0: I'm really not.
2: It's also your responsibility to keep the other person engaged, I would say. Yes. If you're not more interesting than TikTok, well, TikTok's going to win. Sorry, honey.
0: I'd hate to think that you were bringing your A game to that. Well, he's like, ah. What's on the phone?
2: Hold on, I got to check a couple emails.
1: Hang on.
0: Oh, my gosh.
1: No, stay right where you are. I'll be right back.
0: Oh, goodness. All right, I mentioned some quotes coming out of Texas after the Carmelo Anthony trial.
1: Yeah.
0: Again, shouldn't be surprised, but we'll get to them. I'll just say that. And a round of What's Your Story is coming right up.
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18: Fox News, I'm Gianna Gelosi. Iran's downing of an American helicopter prompting a fiery U.S. response. President Trump signaling he's fed up, and he told Fox he may hit Iran even harder, targeting the country's power plants and bridges.
19: He told me he may keep going and is even getting closer to targeting Iranian power plants and bridges because President Trump says the Iranians are tapping the U.S. along at the negotiating table.
18: That's Fox's Trey Yingston. Tel Aviv, inflation hitting a high we haven't seen in years.
3: The consumer price index rose last month. The 4.2% annual pace is the largest increase since April of 2023. Excluding food and energy, core CPI rose 2.9% for the year ending in May.
18: That's Fox's Jenny Cosola. In the California governor's race set, Democrat Javier Becerra, Steve Hilton will face off. 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
4: WNBD Radio Local News, I'm Stace Keen. A veteran of the Peoria Fire Department who focused on safety is in line to lead in the Twin Cities. Department announced Division Chief of Prevention Nate Rice is headed to the Normal Fire Department, where he'll serve as an assistant chief, with 25 News reporting that he'll eventually become their next fire chief. In his time in Peoria, Rice led numerous public education programs, created community risk reduction strategies, and led the department to accreditation with the Center for Public Safety Excellence. The Peoria City Council has given its blessing to a warehouse district redevelopment project. The council approved reimbursing WS Investments up to 20% of the $5.5 million project to convert the 900 block of Southwest Adams into 8 loft-style apartments and street-level retail space. City Manager Patrick Urich says the city is excited about the project.
6: It really fills in an area that kind of between Papa Shot and Sugar, that it will help to fill that space along Adams Street.
4: Construction could start at the end of the year with completion by September of 2028. 20-year-old Harlan Porter was indicted yesterday for the Memorial Day shooting at Peoria's Glen Oak Park. Prosecutors say 31 shots were fired and multiple vehicles were struck by bullets, 19 reportedly from a handgun by Porter. Porter was ordered to remain in jail until his trial. And two separate shootings have netted 5 separate charges for 21-year-old Omarvelous Blakes. He's accused of shooting a 19-year-old woman in the leg on May 3rd and then shooting a 17-year-old boy in the face 5 days later. More news in 30 minutes or as it breaks, and always at WMBDRadio.com.
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9: The 25 News First Alert forecast features scattered severe storm chances this afternoon and evening as the heat and humidity continues. Storm chances will increase for the afternoon and continue through the late evening with all severe weather-related hazards possible. Our primary threat, though, will be damaging wind gusts upwards of 65 miles per hour. Before our storm chances arrive, highs will top out near the 90-degree mark with heat index values near 100. I'm 25 News First Alert meteorologist Valent Salivari for WMBD Radio.
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0: The Markley, Van Camp, and Robin Show. I'm Jamie Markley, the Gen Xer. David Van Camp, the Millennial. The sexy boomer, that's Scott Robbins. Mm-hmm. So black lives do not matter in Collin County. All right, who said that?
2: That was Dominique Alexander, some activist in North Texas, and he's really ticked off that Carmelo Anthony, well, has been held to account for murdering another teenager at a track meet. 35 years in prison for stabbing Austin Metcalf in the heart and killing him. Well, Dominique Alexander was outside the Collin County courthouse as the verdict came down.
0: Okay.
22: What this process did is shown that black lives do not matter in Collin County.
0: How?
23: I don't get that.
0: You just say it.
23: I just
0: Okay, all right.
22: It showed us that time and time in American history, it has shown us to remove emotions from yet the law.
0: What?
22: This trial showed that it put emotions over the law. After Trayvon Martin and so many countless names, it has shown us that black life is not safe in Collin County.
0: Not safe? It was the white kid that was killed.
2: Yeah. That.
0: What are you talking about?
1: Yeah. Yeah, that's kind of bass-ackwards.
0: But yeah.
1: Mm.
0: I mean, I don't want to make fun of somebody. Does he have some sort of handicap?
2: No. No, he doesn't.
0: Okay. All right, then we can say that's idiotic.
2: Yes, it is. Completely idiotic.
0: There are a lot of people that just don't buy this anymore, though.
1: No. Well, no, particularly as silly as that is. I mean...
0: But and I know social media is not the real world.
1: No.
0: I know it's not. But, man, there are plenty of black citizens on social media saying, stop it. This is stupid. You're making everyone look like idiots.
1: Well, stupid is dangerous. It's very dangerous, this kind of talk.
0: How so?
1: Well, because there's the idea that we can take matters into our own hands. Well, we're going to have to because they're not going to protect us.
0: Yeah, that's been around for a while.
1: I mean, it's just adds to the whole damn racial division, too.
2: Yeah.
1: Because it doesn't matter.
2: The one silver lining, and I'm gonna try to be the ray of sunshine here.
0: Wow, this is something new.
2: As in,
0: do we have the brass band that we can break out? David is trying to be the ray of sunshine.
1: I know.
2: As a as much as people have tried to turn this into some sort of, you know, civil rights issue instead of just one teenager stabbing and killing another teenager at a track meet, where, yeah, you're going to go to prison for that. No duh. Forget about race. Race has nothing to do with any of this. The fact that there were so many people trying to make this a big deal and only about 100 people showed up outside of the courthouse yesterday.
0: Yeah.
2: And you don't have just a ton of people in mainstream media coming out. I mean, you've got the usual suspects who are going to just be racial arsonists no matter what, who are spouting off about this. But you don't have, you know, the push for a national conversation about this, because most reasonable people, I would say all reasonable people,
0: yes, all reasonable
2: who
0: people
2: who are watching this or who know this case, understand that it's not that deep. It's a horrible tragedy. But there was a kid who stabbed another kid, was arrested immediately after.
0: Yes. Said, I did it.
2: Yeah. There was never a doubt that he stabbed and killed this kid.
0: And here's the other thing, David. If you change the races of these two individuals, would your mind be changed at all?
2: No.
0: Of course not.
2: You can't stab someone in the freaking heart.
0: Now, ask yourself the same question of the protesters.
2: Mm-hmm.
0: Now, would their minds change?
2: Oh, yeah.
0: I'll bet you anything it would.
2: Oh, for sure.
0: And that tells you everything you need to know. Pretty much. All right, you got a clip from a left-wing activist? This is always fun.
2: Yeah, Chris Newman is the legal director for some organization called the National Day Laborer Organizing Network. Well, they wanted to ensure that illegal aliens get government unemployment payments. Because why not? Representative Brandon Gill, he's very good at this.
1: Oh, he is.
2: And he just wanted to ask Mr. Newman about this.
0: Okay.
12: Should illegal aliens receive taxpayer-funded unemployment benefits?
13: It's not an area of my expertise either. My concern primarily
12: is
13: your
12: organization
13: that I work with
12: promoted a petition telling Governor Newsom to sign AB 2847. This is your organization, the
13: National
12: Day Laborers Organizing Network. AB 2847 will provide unemployment benefits to workers who are ineligible to receive unemployment insurance solely due to their immigration status.
13: Mr. Chairman, if I could answer your first question.
12: Yeah, I'm asking you, do you think that illegal aliens should receive taxpayer-funded unemployment benefits?
13: Well, first off, I don't know what you mean by illegal aliens, but if you're talking about residents in the state of California,
12: I'm
13: the answer is yes.
12: People who entered our country illegally.
0: I don't know what
1: you mean. What that means?
0: Yeah. No. You've decided that term is offensive, and you're going by that playbook.
1: Get out of my sight.
0: Oh, yeah.
13: People come here for all kinds of reasons and
12: without
13: all kinds
12: documentation.
13: Of ways. Residents in California.
12: This is a really simple question. Should illegal aliens receive taxpayer-funded unemployment benefits?
13: I think people in the state of California should receive benefits.
12: So illegal aliens should receive taxpayer-funded unemployment benefits.
13: Again, that's your word. What I'm trying to get you to do is to stop throwing around humanizing rhetoric.
12: You only got 500.
1: Humanizing rhetoric.
12: I think it's worth pointing out because that's a crazy idea.
0: Well.
1: Dehumanizing rhetoric.
2: Yes.
1: Asking that question.
2: Telling the truth is dehumanizing.
0: No, it's not. Of course it's not.
1: I'm wasting my time.
0: Of course.
1: Jeez.
0: And the thing about Brandon Gill there, and you've seen people say, you know, he's racist, he's a number of different things, right? Mm-hmm. Well, with a lot of black Americans, they would side with Brandon Gill on that.
2: Yeah.
0: They honestly would.
2: We learned that.
0: They're tired of it.
2: Yeah, we learned that during the Biden years when you had people outside of Boston and in New York who were seeing their community centers taken over and turned into refugee camps.
0: Yeah.
2: They were ticked.
0: Yeah, like, where's our resources? You're giving them to these other people. And they're saying it's racist.
1: You know,
0: it's incredible.
1: When people like that walk in and are seated, they look up and they see Brandon Gill, they're probably like, damn.
0: Yeah, well, they got to know what's coming.
1: It's going to be a bad day.
0: Yep. They should be prepped ahead of time.
1: I would think so. They act like they're not, though.
0: Know that it's coming. All right, it's that time. Do it a couple of times a day. Go around the table. It may not be the biggest story out there, but it caught your attention. David, today, what's your story?
2: I'm going to call a bit of an audible here, since that was a longer clip. I saw this on KGW. The parents of a 13-year-old girl filed a lawsuit against Oregon Health and Science University after doctors told them their daughter was dying. But it turns out surgeons had made a mistake. So what was happening here is this 13-year-old girl needed to get, I guess, an artificial valve replaced or put in.
0: Mm-hmm. Okay.
2: Well, she had the surgery last August. After the surgery, they couldn't get her heart going again because she was on bypass during the surgery, but they couldn't get the actual heart pumping again. Doctors told her the procedure went very well. Her heart, though, was likely not working correctly because of the shock of the surgery. That can happen. It's tragic, but it can. After a few days, OHSU began discussing end-of-life decisions with the family, including organ donation for transplant into other patients. Her parents, had her transferred to Seattle Children's Hospital. Now, doctors there found the problem. The replacement valve had been put in upside down.
1: Oh, boy.
2: And that's why it wasn't working. They were getting ready to pull the plug on this 13-year-old because they put in the valve upside down. So doctors at Seattle Children's, they took the inverted valve, they replaced it with a different one, properly positioned. Her heart promptly began to function correctly. She was in the ICU for 35 days, but then was able to go home. And so they're being sued. Stephen and Lori Stokes are the parents. They've filed a $17 million lawsuit against OHSU and Dr. Ashok Muraladharan, performed the surgery.
0: It.
2: Yep.
0: Wow.
2: I got it more accurately than he replaced that heart valve.
0: Yeah, no kidding.
1: I'm the only one on this show with a fake heart valve. I think it was put in properly.
0: You're still here.
1: Yeah.
0: It was over a year ago, right?
1: I think mine had arrows on it, though.
0: Got it. That helps.
1: Yeah, it does.
0: Man, oh, man.
1: Yeah. Mm-hmm.
0: For my story, I'm going to go ahead of you because I know you got something funny. I don't know what it is.
1: Oh, okay. Funnier, yeah.
0: And I got to put a time limit on this because this is like a 25-minute read out of Politico.
1: Oh, my.
0: So I'll just try to give you the highlights.
1: Speed reading.
0: This is about former Illinois Congressman Aaron Schock, who resigned from Congress in 2015 amid ethics scandals. That's as the story reads, right? And it's been kind of a crazy time for him since then. In 2020, he came out as gay, which wasn't a surprise to a lot of people that had known him for, you know, a number of years.
2: He also didn't have a choice. There was a photo of him, you know, with his hand down the front of another guy's pants at Coachella.
0: Correct. Yes.
1: Standing next to Don Lemon.
0: The story in this, though, talks about how he pursued a high-stakes effort tied to Nicolas Maduro's government in Venezuela.
1: What?
0: Yes.
1: What?
0: Yes. According to the documents, messages, and interviews reviewed by Politico, he had told associates that Venezuelan Vice President Delcy Rodriguez had promised him something if they could get some of the sanctions loosened with the United States. So he had been lobbying basically trying to undermine Marco Rubio and his efforts to, like, soften everything. And with all these different trips, so this story details all these different trips and all these different contacts over time, okay? The big part of the story was that the vice president of Venezuela promised Aaron Schock a gold mine. I know what you're thinking. You're thinking, like, what does that mean? Like, just a bunch of money? No, an actual gold mine.
1: Really?
0: Yes, we will give you a gold mine. Okay?
1: Wow. Okay.
0: Now,
1: I'm in.
0: All right. How did all of this come out? Well, this has to do with Schock's former business associate, Benjamin Papermaster. Papermaster turned over calendar entries, private group chats, messages, and financial records after their relationship deteriorated.
1: You can't trust Papermaster.
0: Well, it seems like he went scorched earth.
1: Yeah.
2: Paper covers rock, man.
0: You, always. Or Schock in this point.
1: Yes. Paper covers Schock.
0: He said Schock repeatedly failed to pay him, missed meetings, ignored calls, and became increasingly difficult to work with. So he eventually quit and then provided the records to reporters.
1: Oh, boy.
0: So it has all the schedules, the communications, all this stuff.
1: Oh.
0: I mean, if you're interested in, like,
1: oh my God,
0: this sort of stuff,
1: wow,
0: it's worth a read. It's, you know, it says as the country's most prominent, or one of them, gay Republicans, Schock started trading ribbon cuttings for campaign stops because he was into real estate. Became one of the log cabin Republicans' most prominent surrogates as the group threw itself fully behind Trump's reelection. And so then he was trying to get some of the sanctions eased with Venezuela so he could get the gold mine.
1: Yeah.
0: It's wild.
2: That guy sucks, man.
0: And the private, the private jets, all the travel, the expensive dinners, the dude lives like a rock star. It's unbelievable. What does it say? A Schock traveled by private jet from Miami to Aspen for Gay Ski Week. Billed as 7 nights of skiing, concerts, film screenings, and symposiums. And then he's hobnobbing with all these different people putting this together, and he's telling other people, I'm going to get a gold mine. It's going to be worth tens of millions of dollars. And Papermaster, the dude's going, dude, this is idiotic. I can't say what he actually said. This is effing
1: nuts.
0: Like, the cartels, the gangsters run the gold mines in Venezuela. You're not going to be able to extract anything, but I'm getting a gold mine. It's wild.
1: He could say it figuratively, like it's a gold mine. You know?
0: Yeah, exactly.
1: But when it's a real gold
0: mine. An actual gold mine, which has not happened, by the way. So that's my story.
1: Menendez is like, damn, all I got was bricks.
0: And I predicted to my buddy that shared the story with me, Robbins is going to bring up the gold bricks.
1: I did. Prediction.
0: All right, Scotty, what's your story?
1: Vice President J.D. Vance has put up a chicken coop outside the VP's residence. A spokesperson tells us that he will tend to the chickens himself. His kids already named the chicks. The coop was made by a Carolina Coops company. It's a small business there. Been in business a long time doing this. And it's interesting because the tweet when it was sent out spelled Coops, C-O-U-P-S.
2: I saw that.
0: Yeah. Oh, no.
2: So there's a bunch of people with AI-generated photos of, right, of chickens storming the Capitol.
1: Overthrowing the government. Yeah. Apparently,
2: coop.
1: It's a real deal. He's got his own chicken coop now. Now, again, the coop looks like a nice house that they built.
0: That's incredible. Oh, another story you got to get to. Think it'd be fun to hit golf balls into traffic and buildings in a downtown area? We got Nimrods in the news on the way and a news update next.

0: Ah, summer. 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
4: 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I'm Delos Yonke. See if it holds after 8 consecutive sessions of being lower. Soybeans are up around a dime. Corn for December has been lower 7 out of the last 8 sessions. It's up 2.5. July corn up a half, 420. September up 1, 428.5. December up 2.5, 447.75. July soybeans up 12.5, 1126.25. August up 12, 1130.75. November up 9.75, 1141.75. July wheat up 6, 591.25. KC up 2.5, 633.25. Livestock, July lean hogs up $1.07, 97.22. August live cattle up 177, 241.47. August feeders up 57, 354.72. 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

0: The Markley Van Camp and Robbins Show. You know, Father's Day is coming up. 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
1: I think this is incredible. There's been something going on X where a lot of Europeans are traveling, especially in the deep south, because they're here for the World Cup. Yeah. And there's one guy in particular named Freddie. He's from Germany, and he is floored by, like, going to Auburn and seeing the war eagle fly around, going, what is going on? He stopped at a Buc-ee's. It was awesome. And then J.J. Watt, Houston Texans legend, says, I got you covered in Houston, big dog, because you appreciate it. J.J. Watt says, check your DM.
0: Wow. That is pretty
2: cool. That's pretty cool.
0: All right, we got to get to Nimrod. There we go.
3: When the going gets tough.
4: Damn it, this is too hard.
3: The dumb get dumber.
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3: It's Nimrod's in the News on the Markley, Van Camp, and Robbins Show.
6: I love the poorly educated.
0: All right. Nimrod's in the News. We go to Los Angeles, where there's a group of bros that go out at night driving golf balls into oncoming traffic and at the windows of residential and commercial buildings.
2: Yeah.
0: And they film it. And they've got like 45,000 followers, and they always joke about how they never get caught. Well, they don't hide their faces, and now they figured out exactly who it is.
2: Oh, you idiot.
0: Golf coach and content creator Dave Fink, one of the ringleaders. LAPD now on.

0: on this. They're talking about, I mean, a driven golf ball leaves a club at over 100 mile an hour. Yeah. My son could drive at 190 mile an hour. Yeah. I mean, they can kill somebody.
1: Yeah.
0: We'll update you on that one, and that's Nimrod's in the news. Ah, summer. 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
9: Escalation in the Middle East. On Lisa Brady, Fox News. President Trump says the U.S. will hit Iran again after strikes on military targets yesterday following the downing of a U.S. helicopter in a collision with an Iranian drone. Iran responding to yesterday's strikes by attacking several Gulf neighbors that host U.S. troops.
10: We have the strongest military anywhere in the world. And sometimes you'll have to use it.
9: The president telling reporters he thought a deal was close before the new strikes and that Iran has already agreed to not have a nuclear weapon.
10: We have a fully negotiated, but they're tapping and tapping. And I said, all right, let's give them a couple of more days. They're tapping because it's a meaningful paper. They know when they sign that paper, it's meaningful.
9: Iran's president just posting a defiant message, vowing to stand firm against any pressure and calling threats to attack infrastructure a sign of desperation. Just getting a report that India summoned a U.S. diplomat over the strike on a tanker off the coast of Oman where the three Indian crew members are missing. More than 20 others were rescued. Sources telling Reuters India lodged a strong complaint with the U.S. Deputy Chief of Mission Jason Meeks. U.S. Central Command has said the oil tanker was disabled for trying to violate a U.S. blockade. Surging gas prices getting much of the blame for inflation, hitting a three-year high.
11: The Consumer Price Index rose last month. The 4.2% annual pace is the largest increase since April of 2023. Excluding food and energy, core CPI rose 2.9% for the year ending in May. Both numbers matched economists' forecasts.
9: Fox's Jenny Cosola. The report does show some improvement, but it's fueling more worry on Wall Street that the Fed may start talking about hiking interest rates. Right now, the Dow is down 623 points. The NASDAQ down more than 300. 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
12: WMBD Radio Local News, I'm Stace Keene. The owner of the old AMC Theater building in North Pekin, Jeff Agin, says he wants to replace the theater with warehouses, not a data center. 25 News reports village attorney William Anderson assured those at last night's Planning and Zoning Commission meeting that a data center is not being considered.
13: It is not the intention of the Planning and Zoning Commission to recommend such a thing.
12: Commissioners voted to put off the issue until next month's meeting. A veteran of the Peoria Fire Department is in line to lead in the Twin Cities. Division Chief of Prevention Nate Rice is headed to the Normal Fire Department, where he'll serve as an assistant chief. 25 News reports he'll eventually become their next fire chief. In his time in Peoria, Rice led the department to an accreditation with the Center for Public Safety Excellence. Two separate shootings have netted five separate charges for 21-year-old Omarvelous Blakes. Blakes is accused of shooting a 19-year-old woman in the leg on May 3rd and then shooting a 17-year-old boy in the face 5 days later. City of Peoria is displaying the historic Lincoln banner at Peoria City Hall. The banner was created back in 1860 and carried through the streets in support of a young presidential candidate named Abraham Lincoln. Governor J.B. Pritzker is open to calling a special session in Springfield to put together a stadium bill for the Chicago Bears, but Pritzker says the team needs to work with state lawmakers.
1: They've got to figure out how they can get the legislature, both sides, around the same bill.
12: The governor admits that there's been some fumbles which have prevented a bill from moving forward. More news in 30 minutes or as it breaks, and always at WMBDRadio.com.
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15: The 25 News First Alert forecast features scattered severe storm chances this afternoon and evening as the heat and humidity continues. Storm chances will increase for the afternoon and continue through the late evening with all severe weather-related hazards possible. Our primary threat, though, will be damaging wind gusts upwards of 65 miles per hour. Before our storm chances arrive, highs will top out near the 90-degree mark with heat index values near 100. I'm 25 News First Alert meteorologist Valent Solivari for WMBD Radio.
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0: The Markley, Van Camp, and Robbins Show. Jamie Markley, David Van Camp, Scott Robbins. So, David, a lot of talk about the Carmelo Anthony verdict.
2: Yes.
0: In Texas. Mm-hmm. Of course, there were protesters out there to a lot of people not making any sense.
26: Black sisters and brothers, black kings and queens, we got to stick together. This makes no goddamn sense.
0: Think we got to stick together?
2: Black kings and queens.
0: But yeah, okay.
2: For what?
3: That's the question, David.
0: Because now people are being punished for murdering people, and apparently they shouldn't be. I'm trying to make sense of it.
2: That makes Jim Crow look like Jim Sparrow. Yes.
0: There you go. Yes, of course. Mm-hmm. Okay, and it goes on.
26: That young boy, he was defending his guy.
0: He was defending his GD self.
2: Mm-hmm.
3: Well, they didn't see it that way. Most witnesses.
0: Oh, my God.
26: Just like they doing this to Carmelo. Guess what? It could be your child. Little kids out here. It could be you. They say that it's not about race, but there was not one goddamn black person on that jury. It was automatically about race. I don't want to hear that bull.
0: Why was there no black jurors again?
2: Because the black potential jurors all said that they would have trouble convicting a young black male.
0: Right.
2: So they were dismissed.
0: Yeah. But apparently that's wrong, and they should have been allowed on the jury so that they wouldn't have convicted. Okay.
3: This really,
0: that's not the way it works.
3: This is a real stretch, this one.
2: It is.
0: Of course.
3: Yeah.
0: Of course it is.
3: This is a real stretch.
0: Yes. You got to invent it.
3: Mm-hmm.
0: It's like the Southern Poverty Law Center.
2: Yes.
0: I mean, you got to invent stuff now. I mean, anybody that's looking at this objectively understands that justice was served. But for the Metcalf family, it's never going to be served.
3: No. Their child was killed.
2: Yeah.
0: Yes. And my goodness.
3: And there is no doubt of the person who did it.
0: Did you hear what Austin Metcalf's dad said?
3: No, I didn't.
0: In the courthouse? He said, we were robbed.
2: Yeah.
0: And then he's talking to Anthony, who just put his head down. He would not look up. And he said, don't look down. He said, my boys weren't bullies. My son's death destroyed the person I used to be. He does not exist anymore. People think grief is sadness. It is not. It is rage. Pure, unfiltered rage.
3: Mm-hmm.
0: And that's when he slammed his fist down. And you can totally understand that. And to have people outside talking about how this was a travesty of justice, it's just disgusting to me. Said, you failed your parents, you failed yourself, and you failed society. You don't belong in this community. A piece of me died with my son, and I'm expected to keep living. You're going to prison. I forgave you the day it happened. I don't forgive what you did. You can't look me in the eyes, but you can stab my bleeping son.
2: Mm-hmm.
0: Yeah. I mean, you can see, man. It's, you can't imagine a parent going through something like that.
2: It's awful.
0: With your kid. He also said, this was never about race. It's about right and wrong. The public's response sickens me. The moral decay is frightening. And that's what we're hearing with a lot of this stuff. And then you have a sitting congressperson adding to it?
2: Oh, yeah, of course. Democrat Representative Jasmine Crockett. Well, she gave her thoughts on Carmelo Anthony being found guilty of murder and sentenced to 35 years in prison.
0: Okay.
4: Black women, especially black women who have black male children.
5: Mm-hmm.
4: Live in fear and agony every single day. A fear
0: and agony. Is your kid going to stab somebody?
2: Yeah.
0: Or kill somebody? Well, if you're looking at statistics.
3: Where is this argument?
4: A fear
3: going?
4: And agony that I promise you, the Metcalfs probably never spent a day living that way.
5: Mm-hmm.
4: And we're going to have just some real conversations about race in this country.
0: No, you don't want to have
3: a
0: conversation.
3: No, you don't.
0: You want to talk and have everybody else listen and agree with you.
3: No conversation here.
0: People are done with it.
3: Stop lecturing me about we need to have a conversation, okay?
0: Does Jasmine understand that the other kid is dead? He's not coming back. And you're saying that the real tragedy?
3: Yeah, that's exactly what she's saying.
0: Is the other kid's mom?
3: Yeah.
0: Having to go through this?
3: Yeah.
0: My goodness.
2: Who, by the way, was seen leaving the courthouse doing the, like, heart hand signal and yelling out to her son's supporters, racist.
3: Yep.
2: She's in a luxury vehicle driving away.
0: Right. Where'd all that money go? All the GoFundMe stuff for the defense.
3: Well, I know there's a civil suit to recoup some of that and give it to the victim's family.
2: Yeah, the wrongful death suit that's been filed that honestly probably would not have been filed had they not decided to try to take this to trial.
3: Right.
2: And, I mean, listen, man, that family did that kid wrong so many different ways. He's responsible for his actions. I'm not saying that he's not. I mean, yes, he killed somebody. He murdered somebody. But they had an opportunity to actually go out and get a really good legal defense team, and they didn't do it. Then the lawyers that they got We're like, take a plea deal for crying out loud. They've got you dead to rights. No, we're taking this to trial because somebody told them this could be like a civil rights hero case. And now that kid would have had an opportunity potentially taking a plea deal to be out of prison in his maybe late 20s, maybe early 30s. Now he's going away for 35 years because the family got told, hey, you can cash in on this. That sucks.
0: Yeah.
2: They're terrible people.
0: Oh, yeah. That's part of the culture. I mean, it's what it is.
5: Bad deal.
0: You hope people will wake up to it.
5: Very sad all the way around, all the way around.
0: Yep. Okay. Other stories
5: out
0: there.
5: But I do feel like justice was served.
2: For sure.
5: You know, that part, at least I can walk away going, well, justice was served.
0: Yeah.
5: There was a trial. And by the way, that jury, their minds were made up pretty quickly.
0: Mm-hmm. It was just obvious.
5: Yeah, it took them like, what, 4 minutes to come to a verdict?
2: Well, they were behind.
0: Well, if you followed it at all, the defense, it fell apart.
2: Yeah.
0: I mean, they had nothing. Yeah. Their own witnesses were no good.
5: Mm-hmm.
0: Okay. Other news out there. NBA Finals. Spurs-Knicks, game four.
5: Four, yeah.
0: Oh, pressure on New York, as far as I'm concerned. You had this lead, and now, if the Spurs take game four...
5: Ooh. Although the two games they've won were both in San Antonio, so
0: for the next
5: I mean the home team has lost every game so
0: That's
5: far.
0: That's true.
5: It's crazy.
0: That's true. David, you talked about this a little bit yesterday, but Stephen A. Smith did also join the chorus of people blaming Trump for the Knicks' loss. I don't know if you actually heard what Stephen A. said on that. Do you want to hear it?
2: Sure.
0: Okay. Of course. All right.
6: Our president showed up in New York City last night. And needless to say, what I feared would happen ended up happening. The New York Knicks lost. And obviously, I'm blaming him. Why am I blaming him, ladies and gentlemen? It's very, very simple. Because the president disrupted our mojo. I've said this on many occasions over the last 24 hours, and I'm saying it again. The man messed things up.
0: Messed up the mojo.
5: Whatever that means.
0: If a team's locked in, can anyone really mess with your mojo? It's more about you than anything else and outside distractions, isn't it?
5: Yeah.
0: Well, you also know that Trump had talked about Stephen A., and he was asked, hey, Stephen A. is blaming you, sort of thing. And you had that clip where he talked about Stephen A.'s IQ. Like, for president, how'd that go?
7: ESPN commentator Stephen A. Smith, who was talking about running for president, said he would blame you if the Knicks lost the game. How do you respond to that?
8: I think he's a nice guy. But you need a certain aptitude to run for president. You need a high IQ. I'm not sure that Stephen has that. I don't think he does, actually.
5: There you go.
0: And so then, Stephen A. responded.
5: Of course he did.
6: You want to talk about IQ? I could say I put my IQ up against yours any day of the week. I could go one better.
0: Ooh.
6: I could ask you why you've been running from me the last year since I wanted to talk to you. I could ask you to debate me since you think you that dude. Okay? We can go a myriad of ways with all of this.
0: I like that. You've been running from me. He's the president of the United States.
5: Sit down with Stephen A. Smith? No, you're not coming.
2: Well, Stephen A. loves this stuff, though.
0: Oh yeah, he does. He does.
5: Well, the president noticed him.
2: Well, I'm not blaming him for milking this for everything it's worth.
0: Well, the other part, man, I don't think Stephen A. or a lot of people liked what the NBA commissioner Adam Silver had to say about Trump.
23: He was a fixture at NBA at Madison Square Garden. You guys remember, all of you, when you played here, not Draymond, but back in the old days, he had courtside seats. He was here all the time. He was at drafts, so he's a genuine Knicks fan.
0: Yeah, and this is the craziest part to me. Even Whoopi Goldberg defended Trump on going to the game.
2: What?
0: Did you hear this?
2: No.
0: Dude!
24: Trump and Mayor Mamdani are Knicks fans and have been. They're New Yorkers.
25: I think
24: anybody
25: who
24: is a Knicks fan should be there. You earn the right as a Knicks fan. I don't care who you are. I don't have to like you.
0: Oh!
5: Joy's waiting to get in there somehow. You hear her in the background like it sounds like a lawnmower.
0: Here you go.
5: Yeah.
0: That was amazing. I thought it came through my mind. Something we've talked about many times. You've said it, Scott, is sports brings people together.
5: It does.
1: A lot of times it can. Even Whoopi's saying, hey, he deserves to be there. He's a Knicks fan.
5: Right.
1: Well, didn't think I'd hear that. David, what is the story out of Oregon, the medical story?
2: Yeah, I mentioned this during What's Your Story, but just to flesh it out a little bit more, it's these parents who are suing OHSU because they had a daughter go in for a valve replacement, and it was some sort of artificial valve, and she wasn't responding post-surgery. Her heart wasn't able to start beating on its own. And so after a few days, doctors were getting the family together and saying, okay, we're going to have to make end-of-life decisions. Let's consider organ donation. They said, well, we could transfer her to a specialist to get an artificial heart, but she may not survive the trip because it would have to be up at Seattle Children's instead of there in Portland. The parents rolled the dice. They got her there in Seattle. And doctors there found out relatively quickly, hey, they put the valve in upside down.
1: Unreal.
2: So they're getting ready to pull the plug on this 13-year-old girl, all because the surgeon put the damn valve upside down.
1: Well.
2: Like, I'm not saying I could perform heart surgery. My goodness, no, I could not. You do not want me in that operating room. But I like to think that if I did go through all of the training, I would know which way was up.
1: Yeah.
2: Like, this isn't putting together IKEA furniture, for crying out loud.
1: No, that's something that just can't happen.
2: So they're suing for, like, $17 million.
1: Yeah, don't blame them. Scott, you've mentioned this. World Cup kicks off tomorrow. Mm-hmm. You don't seem too excited.
5: Well, I'm not. I don't care. I'm not a soccer
1: fan. You're not alone, because I don't care either. David, I think you care, what, 2%?
2: No, I don't care at all.
1: Okay. 54% of Americans... not at all interested.
5: Yeah. It's soccer. Whatever.
1: And another 14% not very interested. So that's more than two-thirds. Only 13% say very interested.
5: I mean, if you like soccer, that's fine. You want to watch, you know, 1-0 games, 2-1, that's fine.
1: Yeah, I'm just not a soccer person.
5: Me either. I don't care.
1: But
5: if the USA advances to the championship round or something, okay, I'll watch it.
2: I won't. But
5: I'll watch it, though.
1: 60% won't watch at all. Oh, we got to get to the whole Maine Senate race, which is wild, and the five stories we're watching today coming right up.

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2: The Markley Van Camp and Robbins Show. 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
16: One, two, three, four, five.
5: Number five, Democrats in Maine have nominated a Nazi named Graham Plattner, a.k.a. the Oyster Fuhrer, to be their Senate candidate. Number four, Carmelo Anthony sentenced to 35 years in prison for murdering Austin Metcalf at a high school track meet in North Texas. Number three, President Trump says the bombing of Iran is about to resume. He said, hey, I'm just letting you know in case you're away from a television for a little while. Number two, it's kind of interesting. There was a story that I read the other day that the Strait of Hormuz is leaking, leaking oil. And the point is that there are people who are actually getting oil out through the Strait of Hormuz. It's not leaking like physically. It's more just like they're turning transponders off of boats and getting around everybody. And while the president has sort of confirmed that in a way, he said millions of barrels of oil are out of Iran every night. He goes, I'm going to tell you, we're doing it. I'm going to tell you because they just figured it out. Iran did. So now they figured it out. I can tell you it was very hard for me. I wanted to say it so badly. That's a quote. But
2: the
5: yes,
2: Trump, sir.
5: We're taking the oil.
17: They made them look like big whales. They were going through and they were mystified by it.
5: And then number one, well, bad news here. Inflation rose 4.2% year over year last month, the highest in 3 years, and in line with expectations, mostly driven by the cost of energy. Those are the top five stories that we are watching today. 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
2: Okay, apparently there is an online debate going on. This incident that happened, and it's gone viral. Don't know if you've heard about it. It's this older man and a 7-year-old kid. And the video shows a mother defending her 7-year-old daughter after the kid flipped off an elderly man at the grocery store.
17: Can't do that.
2: She supposedly gave him the finger, Scott, because he was moving too slow and was in her way.
17: I understand your frustration.
2: The mother then confronts the man, and he admits he called her rude, but also admits he is old and kind of slow. And his tone is, you know, pretty much chilled out. The mother says the girl can't be rude because she's only 7.
5: Oh, that's a lie.
17: I was going to say, ever have a 7-year-old? Well, yeah.
2: Got it. Mm-hmm. Okay. The man disagrees and adds, I'm her elder, and she needs to show me a little respect. Okay. So who's in the wrong?
17: Well, a 7-year-old kid shouldn't be flipping anybody off.
5: Right.
2: All right. Yeah, where'd they learn that, Mom?
17: Yeah, exactly.
5: I'm just trying to imagine what would happen if I flipped off an elderly man when I was 7 in the presence of my mom.
2: Oh, my gosh,
5: no,
2: dude!
5: That would not have gone well for me.
2: Darlene Markley, rest in peace. Oh, my goodness, dude. Yeah. I wouldn't have been able to sit for a week.
17: I would have took a beating from my mother, and she would have told my dad I got another beating
2: yes.
17: when he got home.
2: This is the Markley Van Camp and Robbins Show. And deserved it.
17: Yes.
2: Man, oh, man. Yeah, it's crazy. All right, biggest story today, if there's one, David.
5: If there's one, I suppose it's President Trump saying that the bombing will continue in Iran. Which I think there are a lot of people, and I'm one of them, that said, you know what? The bombing should have stopped the moment the ceasefire was no longer a ceasefire.
2: Yeah. Yeah, I don't disagree with that. Oh, we also got to get to Maine. And a lot of people, you're looking at now like, well, it's just another political story. And other people are saying, wait a second. There's a dude with a Nazi tattoo that just got the nominee for Senate in the Democratic Party.
5: Yes.
2: What has happened to us as a country? It's wild. Oh! And the story about the Air Canada pilot, the fake credentials. Got to get to that. And what's your story? Straight ahead.
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20: Fox News, I'm Therese Crowley. President Trump tells Fox Iran had a chance to sign a deal and survive. Now they'll have to pay the price with U.S. retaliation after Iran downed an Army Apache helicopter.
21: President Trump told me that he is getting close to ordering new strikes against Iranian power plants and bridges because he says the Iranians are tapping the United States along when it comes to the negotiating process. He says the bully of the Middle East is dead.
20: Fox's Trey Yingston, Tel Aviv. President Trump signed the bill funding ICE and Border Patrol and was asked about Democrat Graham Platner winning the Maine Senate nomination despite his alleged behavior with women and Nazi tattoos.
22: He's a thug. And they're trying to make excuses for him. I mean, he's worse than any human being that's ever run for office, probably.
20: Platner vows to earn the trust. 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
23: WMBD Radio Local News. I'm Stace Keen. Peoria City Council has given its blessing to a warehouse district redevelopment project, approving to reimburse WS Investments up to 20% of the $5.5 million project to convert the 900 block of Southwest Adams into 8 loft-style apartments and street-level retail space. City Manager Patrick Urich says the city's excited about the project.
24: We'll help to fill that space along Adams Street.
23: Construction could start at the end of the year with completion by September of 2028. North Pekin Village Attorney William Anderson says a data center is not being considered.
25: It is not the intention of the Planning and Zoning Commission to recommend such a thing.
23: 25 News reports the owner of the old AMC Theater building, Jeff Agin, wants to replace the theater with warehouses, not a data center. In the end, planning commissioners voted to put off the issue until next month's meeting. 20-year-old Harlan Porter was indicted yesterday for the Memorial Day shooting at Peoria's Glen Oak Park. Prosecutors say 31 shots were fired, multiple vehicles struck by bullets, 19 reportedly from a handgun from Porter. He was ordered to remain in jail until his trial. Governor J.B. Pritzker is open to calling a special session in Springfield to put together a stadium bill for the Chicago Bears, but he says the team needs to work with state lawmakers.
26: They've got to figure out how they can get the legislature, both sides, around the same bill.
23: The governor admits, though, there have been some fumbles which have prevented a bill from moving forward. More news in 30 minutes or as it breaks, and always at WMBDradio.com.
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28: The 25 News First Alert forecast features scattered severe storm chances this afternoon and evening as the heat and humidity continues. Storm chances will increase for the afternoon and continue through the late evening with all severe weather-related hazards possible. Our primary threat, though, will be damaging wind gusts upwards of 65 miles per hour. Before our storm chances arrive, highs will top out near the 90-degree mark with heat index values near 100. I'm 25 News First Alert meteorologist Valent Solivari for WMBD Radio.
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2: The Markley Van Camp and Robbins Show. I'm Jamie Markley, the Gen Xer, the Millennial, David Van Camp, and the Boomer. Sorry, the sexy Boomer, Thank Scott you. Robbins. Mm-hmm. Had to get that in there.
17: Yep.
2: If you ever wondered how does Legacy News take a troubling story and soft sell it? ABC on Graham Plattner in Maine.
1: His path to the nomination, though, complicated by a string of recent controversies and his past, including sexually explicit text messages he acknowledged sending to up to six women when he was first married in 2023. The New York
2: alleged 12, but whatever.
1: The New York Times also speaking to several of Plattner's ex-girlfriends who described, quote unquote, unsettling behavior. One even saying that he was physical, which Plattner denies.
2: He denies it.
5: Oh, okay.
17: Yeah, so it's not true.
2: Okay, got it. Yeah.
1: There are also questions about a Nazi symbol tattooed on his chest, which Plattner said he did not know the significance of.
2: He didn't know.
17: But what did he think it was? Has anybody asked that?
2: Well, there were other people who said he absolutely knew who it was or knew what it was, because he came to the campaign and said, I got a troubling tattoo.
17: If you're going
2: to
17: say that, what did you think it was?
5: And he also referred to it by its name. I mean...
17: Yeah, exactly.
5: In the past. And also, what's been pointed out is from people who were also stationed in, like, Central and Eastern Europe, where mm-hmm. you do have tattoo parlors that proudly display options for Nazi tattoos. Mm-hmm. They're sorted usually by, you know, theme. So if you're picking something off of the wall, it probably would have been right next to, like, an SS and a swastika decal.
2: Right. He didn't know.
17: If you got choices now, they just added Plattner to the choice.
2: There you go. Get the Plattner.
17: His tattoo.
2: Yeah. There it goes on.
1: Since I'd covered up, an oyster farmer and Marine combat veteran Plattner telling voters...
2: Uh-oh, that got Van Camp.
5: I like that. The oyster farmer. Right. The guy really doesn't make any money off of the oyster farm. Because everything goes to his mom's restaurant.
2: Well, and then the website for it was created after the campaign.
5: Yeah.
2: Which is pretty hilarious. See, he's the everyman.
17: His parents have paid for everything in his miserable life.
2: And goes on.
1: Voters that he is a changed man after grappling with PTSD and depression. And despite concerns from some Democratic senators, key progressives like Bernie Sanders and Elizabeth Warren sticking by him over the course of that primary.
2: Yeah, credibility there, huh?
17: Believe all women.
2: Except that one.
17: Yeah.
2: And the other was that talked about him. Why is that, Graham? Because they're lying.
5: Yeah.
2: But you know, there's going to be more that comes out. That's what we're hearing anyway.
5: What was one of the lines that he allegedly said? That he has a fantasy about somebody, about a guy breaking into his house so that he can rape him?
17: Yeah.
5: But not in a gay way?
2: Yeah.
5: Just to show dominance.
2: Show dominance.
5: Okay.
17: The nut.
2: Yeah,
17: he's a nut.
5: Like is he a Senate candidate or an extra on It's Always Sunny in Philadelphia? I don't understand.
17: Yeah, no kidding.
5: This is just twisted, man.
2: And then he said nothing out there that's really concerning is going
5: to
2: come out?
5: Yeah, he was on Morning Joe today, and Mika Brzezinski was trying to, again, soften the image of Graham Plattner.
2: Mm-hmm. Oh, yeah.
3: You say there's nothing out there that it could be concerning. And this may seem a little bit rich.
4: I just want to make this clear. There's nothing out there that's actually concerning. People will make everything seem very concerning because that's what people do in politics.
2: Got it.
17: See, yeah, probably not. Yeah. But if there is, well, people are making it up.
2: Right.
5: Yeah. It's like we spend the better part of a decade fretting over dog whistles, and a guy shows up with a damn Nazi tattoo, and it's like, not really troubling.
2: Right, exactly. What's the big deal? I didn't know what it was.
5: Remember when Al Sharpton went on national television and said that because Trump used the word riggers, that was a dog whistle for the N-word?
2: Yes, that's right.
5: He's referring to people who rigged an election.
2: Yes. Right. I remember at the time saying, we can't say anything that rhymes with that now. You can't say trigger.
5: No, you can't.
2: Can't say something's bigger.
17: No.
2: Yeah?
5: Larger than, please, sir. No dog whistles here.
2: You get those little bites? Can't say it.
17: Easy.
5: We call them no-see-ums.
2: Well, yeah. I mean, you can't say grave digger. Oh! What do you say then?
17: Man who digs graves?
2: I don't know.
6: Oh, goodness.
17: And he can't say man either.
6: Person. Probably not.
17: Yeah.
6: Some of this reminds me, it's like you get out in front of it ahead of time. Well, there's going to be stuff that comes out, but it's not that big a deal. Yeah. But they'll try to sell it that way. All I can think right now with, you know, the whole news this week of California, the L.A. mayoral race, and then, well, at least the governor's race, Steve Hilton's going to be in the final two. But how the vote flipped in the mayoral race and the night of the election, Kornacki on NBC. Well, remember, the mail-in, going to be huge here, okay? It's really not over. And you've probably seen the stories where the homeless addicts in L.A. are saying, yeah, they paid us to vote.
17: Yeah. I've seen a bunch of them.
6: Yes. Yeah. There's a whole another story.
17: For like $20.
6: In the Post, talking about it. Tracking down these different people saying, yeah, they paid us to vote. But then when you say, well, there's fraud, there's no fraud.
17: What evidence do you have of fraud?
6: I don't know. People saying they paid us to vote, somebody being punished for it. Mm-hmm. That seems like evidence to
5: right.
6: me. I don't know. But now that Scott Pelley's gone from 60 Minutes, we don't have any good reporters out there.
17: No.
6: What? It's just awful.
5: Between that and seekers. Defunding NPR, man, we're screwed.
17: Wow.
6: Truth to power. Mm. All right. It's that time. We do it a couple of times a day. Go around the table. It may not be the biggest story out there, but it caught your attention. Well, David, what's your story here?
5: This is just wild. There is an Air Canada pilot who did have his pilot's license, but for 17 years, he was flying without an extra certification that was required. Yeah. Jeffrey Wall is his name, from Ontario. He was discovered to have been flying with a forged credential since he was promoted to captain in 2009. So when you're promoted to that position, you're required to take or to have an airline transport pilot license, which is obtained by, or partly by passing a series of written exams. He never did it. But he got forged paperwork, and for 17 years, flying hundreds of flights, no one checked on him until very recently. They were doing an audit, and they said, hey, this doesn't look right. So one police official said, this is very similar to a doctor that is licensed to practice family medicine, but is doing brain surgery in their office.
17: Yeah.
5: Like, no, you don't actually have the qualifications to do what you're doing. That being said, you know, so he's being charged with, like, fraud and possession of counterfeit materials, things like that. To me, I'm like, well, I think you also need to be reviewing this extra certification, because if this guy was doing it without incident for 17 years, I don't know, maybe just let him have it.
6: You're looking for results here.
5: Yeah.
6: Guys had good results.
17: Sound like they've been in America for 10 years. What?
6: I know. Asking to show some form of identification. Well, that's racist. That's
17: absolutely.
6: Man. All right, Scotty, what do you got for your story?
17: Los Angeles Mayor Karen Bass. Her brother is suing the city after his Malibu home burned down in the Palisades fire.
6: The brother suing?
17: Yes.
6: That's awesome.
17: Kenneth Bass and his wife filed a lawsuit last month alleging they were injured due to smoke inhalation and suffered distress and anguish. They're one of thousands of people now who have filed lawsuits, property owners, against the city of Los Angeles and the state of California. Where this will go, I don't know. But I'll tell you what, Thanksgiving meal is going to be a whole lot different when old brother Bass gets there.
5: I know.
6: Well, you wonder, maybe she wants a piece of the action. I don't know.
17: Could be.
6: Could she blame him for suing the city?
17: No, he's upset. His house by house burned down.
6: Well, yeah. Think about that conversation. Please don't sue.
17: Yeah.
6: What am I supposed to do? Are you going to give me the money?
17: Right. Your house is standing.
6: And that's the thing. If Spencer Pratt was in it, he would be using that like crazy.
17: I would think, yeah.
6: I'm just... Rahman's not going to use that.
5: No.
6: Oh, boy. Okay. For my story, we're going to go to a museum. And a very unfortunate thing that just keeps happening again and again and again. And this is the Vagina Museum.
17: No.
6: In Britain. Yeah.
17: The Vagina Museum.
6: Yes, it's aimed at destigmatizing gynecological anatomy, Scott. Try to be an adult here, would you? Here's the problem. They've got this whole display going on because they're highlighting menopause You know, there's different features they'll have for weeks at a time. And this is called menopause. What's changed? And so as part of that display, they have these different, like, little rectangular magnets that are on this board. Well, there's a particular one that keeps being stolen, and they'll replace it, and then someone else steals it. It's the magnet that says MILF on it. And people keep stealing it. It's like, where's the MILF magnet?
17: Right.
6: And it's gone again. And according to the story that I'm reading, it's hilarious. We got a quote here from the museum. In this display, we had a magnet which said MILF, and it got stolen so many times that we gave up. We are delighted that our MILF visitors feel represented, but couldn't afford to keep on replacing our MILF magnet.
17: Sell them in the gift shop.
5: Are we going to get like a MILF week of visibility?
6: I'm not going to get in the way of it. It depends on what they want to do. Part of this statement also said language matters. It reflects and reinforces stereotypes entwined with misogyny, ageism, and ableism. How then might we rethink our language? How can we reclaim existing language? And how might we introduce new language into the mix? See, it was all fun with the MILF talk until you got to all the nonsense. I don't know if I can read this other part.
17: Probably not.
6: Well, David wants to hear it.
5: I do want to.
6: And I can hear him saying, dude,
17: I know.
6: You got to risk it for the biscuit, don't you? Do you want to hear what it is?
17: Here we go.
6: It says certain magnets get more faded and bedraggled as they're handled, revealing which words resonate most with visitors. Okay, makes sense.
17: Are they all done in acronyms?
6: No, they're not.
17: Okay.
6: I don't know.
17: He decided not to now.
6: Can you say horny? You can, right? It's no big deal. All right. It says, what does it mean that horny, hot, sexless, witch, climax, unashamed, hormonal, sweaty are all among the words our visitors interact with most? I might have had to take one or two out. That prime, matriarch, invisible, caring, wakeful, compassionate are among the least. What does that say?
5: Because some are funny and some are not.
6: Exactly.
5: I mean, come on.
17: Well, yeah.
6: I think the Vagina Museum might be taking itself just a tad serious. Crying out loud.
7: And I'll need to show my vagina?
6: Whoa!
5: Whoa.
6: Where did that come from?
5: Kamala.
17: Calm
5: down.
17: Takes a tour through there. That's one of the...
6: I don't know.
17: You push the button and her voice comes out. Yeah.
6: All I hear now, I see that word in print. All I hear is Trump saying, and her cat named Vagina. Of course. Okay. Why is someone stealing a bunch of banana chips? Yeah, we got Nimrods in the news coming up.

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Consumer price index for all items in May was up 0.5%. Inflation's 4.2% over the last 12 months. 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

0: The Markley, Van Camp, and Robbins Show. 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
0: All right. News update. David Van Camp.
1: President Trump talking about getting oil out from Iran because he's ready to just take it. And apparently we already have. Here he is.
3: I can say it now. Something you didn't know. Do you know we've been taking out millions of barrels of oil? Nobody knows it. You know who doesn't know about it? Iran until right now. We took out the other night 22 ships late at night with no lights because they don't have any radar because we blasted the crap out of it. We took out, that's why oil's $85 a barrel.
0: We blasted the crap out of it.
1: They don't have radar. They can't. They really can't see too much. And so, yeah, late at night, no lights. We're taking 22 boats filled with oil.
0: There will never be another one like him.
1: No.
2: No.
0: No. I mean, you look to the future. It could be JD. It could be Rubio. I just can't picture. They don't know until now.
1: Yeah.
2: Nobody's as wild. No.
0: Man, oh, man. Mm-hmm. So, where do you think this is? Are we going like months and months and months? Or do you think a deal is actually going to get done before the 4th of July?
1: Oof. No, I don't see it.
2: No, me either.
0: Okay. All right.
2: How about you?
0: I'm hopeful, man.
2: I'm hopeful, too.
0: But I am starting to feel a little bit like Charlie Brown in the football. Lucy's holding it there. I'm like, see, I think we're onto something here, but who knows? All right, we got to get to Nimrod's.
4: When the going gets tough.
5: Damn it, this is too hard.
4: The dumb get dumber.
6: All right, Dean.
4: It's Nimrod's in the News on the Markley, Van Camp, and Robbins Show.
5: I love the poorly educated.
0: All right. Nimrod's in the News. We go to Florida, where 59-year-old Annette Nichols was arrested after she was caught stealing $300 worth of banana chips from a grocery store.
2: Banana chips?
0: Yeah, each packet cost $6.49. But the thing is, Annette didn't steal them all at once. According to the cops, she has been coming into the store over the past few weeks and swiping the same banana chips every time. They say she's done it at least 6 times.
2: Wow.
0: Wow.
2: Likes banana chips.
0: But she's doing many to get to the $300 mark. There are other locations involved as well.
2: Oh.
0: She would go through self-checkout, scan one or two, and leave the rest without paying. When she was caught, she had 13 bags of banana chips in her car, allegedly from multiple public store locations.
2: Huh.
0: One store manager would limit how many bags they put out at one time, knowing someone's stealing the banana chips. What is the deal with you and the banana chips? And that is Nimrod's in the News. 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They work by lowering blood sugar and crushing your appetite. 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
7: A warning at the White House. Lisa Brady, Fox News. President Trump threatening to resume strikes on Iran, accusing the regime of delaying a peace deal.
8: The president says the U.S. will hit Iran very hard today in response to a U.S. helicopter being shot down by Iran earlier this week in the Strait of Hormuz.
9: And we'll see what happens with the deal. We're really close to a deal, but they keep tapping us along.
8: President Trump will not say if he'll escalate attacks to target bridges and energy infrastructure as previously threatened, but did warn
9: Iran very simply cannot have a nuclear weapon, and they won't. And they've agreed to that. All they have to do is they have to start signing a paper. It's fully negotiated.
8: On social media, the president said Iran will have to pay the price for taking too long to negotiate a deal.
7: Fox's Jared Halpern at the White House. Iran's president posting that Iran will stand firm against any pressure. President Trump signing $70 billion in ICE and CBP funding into law, passed by Republicans separately from other DHS funding after a record shutdown driven by Democrat demands for immigration enforcement reform. Homeland Security Secretary Mark Wayne Mullen just telling Fox.
10: Now we won't have the Democrats threatening to shut down immigration custom enforcement, which is ICE, or shutting down our custom and border protection, which is, you know, protects our borders. They can't do that anymore. They can't use that as a leverage against the American people and against President Trump.
7: The funding covers the rest of the second Trump term. One issue that's crossing party lines, the cost of streaming NFL games.
11: Seems fundamentally unfair that the league should get billion-dollar deals, the network should get billion-dollar contracts, but the fans are left out in the cold.
7: Congressman Jamie Raskin, ranking Democrat on the House Judiciary Committee, chaired by Republican Jim Jordan, who also says he's concerned about what constituents are telling them. At issue, whether the league is abusing a 1961 sports broadcasting law. 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
12: WMBD Radio Local News, I'm Stace Keen. A veteran of the Peoria Fire Department who focused on safety is in line to lead in the Twin Cities. Department announced Division Chief of Prevention Nate Rice is headed to the Normal Fire Department, where he'll serve as an assistant chief, with 25 News reporting that he'll eventually become their next fire chief. In his time in Peoria, Rice led numerous public education programs, created community risk reduction strategies, and led the department to accreditation with the Center for Public Safety Excellence. The Peoria City Council has given its blessing to a warehouse district redevelopment project. The council approved reimbursing WS Investments up to 20% of the $5.5 million project to convert the 900 block of Southwest Adams into 8 loft-style apartments and street-level retail space. City Manager Patrick Urick says the city is excited about the project.
13: It really fills in an area that kind of between Papa Shot and Sugar, that it will help to fill that space along Adams Street.
12: Construction could start at the end of the year with completion system by September of 2028. 20-year-old Harlan Porter was indicted yesterday for the Memorial Day shooting at Peoria's Glen Oak Park. Prosecutors say 31 shots were fired and multiple vehicles were struck by bullets, 19 reportedly from a handgun by Porter. Porter was ordered to remain in jail until his trial. And two separate shootings have netted five separate charges for 21-year-old Omarvelous Blakes. He's accused of shooting a 19-year-old woman in the leg on May 3rd and then shooting a 17-year-old boy in the face 5 days later. More news in 30 minutes or as it breaks, and always at WMBDRadio.com.
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16: The 25 News First Alert forecast features scattered severe storm chances this afternoon and evening as the heat and humidity continues. Storm chances will increase for the afternoon and continue through the late evening with all severe weather-related hazards possible. Our primary threat, though, will be damaging wind gusts upwards of 65 miles per hour. Before our storm chances arrive, highs will top out near the 90-degree mark with heat index values near 100. I'm 25 News First Alert meteorologist Balint Salivari for WMBD Radio.
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26: Yep.
0: Sorry, I was laughing. I saw the Trump post on Truth Social that Iran is all talk. The bully of the Middle East is all caps dead.
26: Right about that, yeah.
0: Said more strikes are coming.
26: Oof.
0: Okay, so we'll be keeping you up to date on that.
26: So much for the ceasefire, I'm guessing, then, huh?
0: Yeah.
26: Not to be a negative Nelly over here, but if they're all talk, then why have we been wasting our time talking to them for weeks?
0: Yeah. Yeah. That's a lot of people are frustrated.
26: Yeah.
0: You know.
27: David.
0: Nothing else. No one wants to say anything.
26: No, I'm just saying.
0: Everybody just wants it to be done.
26: Yeah, right. I mean, 4 to 6 weeks, and here we are.
0: I know. It does seem to be taking longer than it should. But we'll see where it goes after this. I remain hopeful by the 4th of July that this is wrapped up.
26: Well, it'd be a hell of a way to celebrate the 250, wouldn't it?
0: I'm not betting. Mm-hmm. Not doing that. But
26: yeah,
0: can remain hopeful. Okay, so more from protesters in Texas, David?
26: Yes, Carmelo Anthony, he was found guilty of murder for stabbing Austin Metcalf in the heart at a track meet in North Texas. And Well, he's been sentenced to 35 years in prison, and outside of the Collin County Courthouse yesterday, yeah, he had some supporters out there because they want to make this into some stupid civil rights thing. So okay. Here's the room temperature IQ crew.
0: All right.
1: Say his name.
2: Carmelo!
1: Say his name.
2: Carmelo!
1: What do we want?
2: Justice!
1: When do we want it?
2: Now!
0: Well, you got it.
26: You got it, yeah.
0: He's going away. That's justice. Be careful what you wish for.
4: She's raspy.
0: Dude, your takeaway from a piece of audio is always incredible.
4: Yeah.
0: It's something I don't see coming. Mm. I'm so, you know, dumbfounded by the stupidity of the whole thing
4: that
0: I missed the raspy. The and now I need to hear it for myself.
1: Say his name.
0: Yeah, I hear it.
4: Yeah, when she says say his name.
1: His name.
2: Carmelo!
1: What do we want?
0: Yeah.
4: Yeah.
0: Ah! A little bit of that.
4: What?
0: Yeah. If you were trying to imitate it.
26: It's the old school Paul Mall, man.
0: Okay.
4: Oh, Paul Mall voice. I'm familiar with that one.
0: Well, people were having the conversation yesterday. Do you think there's going to be, like, you know, nationwide protests and then unrest and all that stuff? I don't see it happening.
26: No, that is the silver lining. As frustrating as it is to have these folks out there doing that and trying to make this something it's not, and Jasmine Crockett, Jemele Hill, all these other people who are just trying to make this into some race story and divide America further. Dude, the fact that there isn't a larger reaction from the activist class tells me, I mean, when Ben Crump even passes on this case.
0: Well, that is a tell.
26: It's like, yeah, it has nothing to do with civil rights. There's no angle here. It's ridiculous to suggest that there is one.
0: Does anybody ever ask any of these people, hey, you had witnesses, okay, to this whole thing. 4 out of the 6 were black.
4: Yeah.
0: It said he was the instigator. It was on him. Carmelo. His fault. Metcalf was like a brother to me. He's a teammate. Does anybody ever ask these people that? How you could explain that?
26: It won't matter. It
4: doesn't.
26: Because anybody out there protesting in favor of the guy who stabbed another teenager in the heart is beyond logic, beyond reason. They're morons.
0: Well said.
4: Well, the die was cast the minute they announced the verdict. I mean, there was no getting around it. That this was the angle.
0: Oh, it was the angle even before that.
4: Before it, yeah.
0: Oh, yeah.
4: I mean, when the trial started.
0: Yes, of course. Yeah.
4: And to come back with any verdict other than not guilty is not sufficient enough.
0: No. Minnesota, you know, there's been a lot of fraud.
4: What?
0: And you've got the whole investigation going on.
4: You mean with Tim Walz as governor there was fraud?
0: Oh, yeah.
26: Hey, but nobody cares about fraud more than Tim Walz.
4: Tim
26: he
4: Walz?
26: Said so.
4: Yes.
0: Report from Fox. Get your reaction.
5: Faye Bernstein is her name, a 20-year state employee who worked in behavioral health services. She says she warned state leaders about weak oversight of contracts and grants years before the fraud scandal came to light. Bernstein says she was eventually sidelined, ostracized, and placed on investigatory leave. She told the House Oversight Committee she worked in an environment where employees feared being labeled racist for questioning fraud or mismanagement. Bernstein says that's exactly what happened to her.
0: Before we get to that quote, yeah, you're racist if you ask questions about this.
4: Yeah.
0: What's wrong with you? You're supposed to look the other way. Unbelievable.
23: Right. Oh, it was very intimidating. You lived in fear of being called racist. And that is life-changing. I am not confident speaking up about things anymore. It is very impactful.
0: No, you should be, actually, even more so now.
4: Right.
0: People should be able to speak out. We're all looking for truth and justice. At least the reasonable people are.
4: Yeah.
0: No matter what it is. And if somebody gets offended, well, tough, whatever.
5: The House Oversight Committee says it interviewed nearly 30 Minnesota whistleblowers. Some allege that after reporting fraud, DHS investigators photographed their homes and vehicles, monitored their phones, and sought information about their children.
0: Whoa!
26: Dang. That's mafia stuff, man.
0: Yeah, better is. Believe it is, yes.
5: Governor Tim Walz has said he was unaware of employees being threatened, but that any intimidation would be inappropriate.
0: Mm-hmm.
5: Walz and Attorney General Keith Ellison have rejected claims they ignored warning signs of fraud.
0: So there's going to be proof of that, though, that they were told about it. I mean, there's emails. So we'll see where it goes. And I know none of us are going to be satisfied unless people actually go to jail.
4: No, Governor Goofball didn't know.
0: No.
4: shocking this is coming out.
0: Yes.
2: Why wasn't I made aware of it?
0: As far as
4: you were in
0: house,
4: dance class, that's why.
0: Doing his jazz hands
4: right,
0: routine?
4: Yes.
0: House oversight, there's all these different committees, and then there's the one for Epstein. They're trying to get to the bottom of that. And you know who was going to be talking to him today? One Bill Gates. Mm-hmm. Oh, yeah. He was coached up on what to say ahead of time. I don't know if you saw the clip of him before he went into the courthouse or into the room.
6: I'm glad to be here voluntarily to testify.
0: Voluntarily. Got to put that in there. I'm here. Okay.
6: To help with the committee's work, I'll start with an opening statement in the hearing room. I hope my testimony is helpful to the work, important work of the committee to find justice for the victims.
0: Yes, important work. Yes. You better believe it. Anything going to come out of that, David?
26: No.
0: Yeah.
26: No, nothing's going to come out of it. I did see, I know it's the failing New York Times. They've got this big story they're rolling out about some of the behind-the-scenes stuff. It's part of a book that Maggie Haberman and is it Jonathan Swan, maybe? I can't remember who the co-author is. They're writing about Trump's, you know, rise back into politics and power. And some of it has to do with the Epstein stuff at the DOJ, where apparently Dan Bongino, like, burst into the room after the Attorney General, Pam Bondi, put out that statement that said, yeah, there's no client list with Epstein. And he's like, Pam, you're making us all look like a bunch of idiots right now. You're out there going on Fox News saying, I've got piles of stuff on my desk right now. And then you're not turning any of it over.
0: Oh, boy.
26: Apparently he was hot.
0: Well, you know, a lot of this is going to come out some point in time. But, man, when he and Cash Patel were talking about, oh, yeah, he killed himself. I'm telling you. I've seen it. Look at the video. You're going to see it as far as the video. And then there's a minute missing in the video.
26: Yeah. And then they say that's sometimes how security systems work.
4: Yeah, you know,
0: sometimes the VCR, the way it tapes, the VCR.
4: Yeah. I didn't back time it right and ran out of tape. And,
0: what?
4: Yeah.
0: Yeah. But sometime, I suppose, the truth will come out. I don't know.
4: Nah.
0: We'll see. You remember that time Bill Gates was interviewed? Was that CBS? And he was squirming all about the Epstein stuff? We still got a copy of that, I think.
8: It was reported at that time that you had a number of meetings with Jeffrey Epstein, who, when you met him 10 years ago, he was convicted of soliciting prostitution from minors. What did you know about him when you were meeting with him, as you've said yourself, in the hopes of raising money?
9: You know, I had dinners with him. I regret doing that. He had relationships with people he said, you know, would give to global health, which is a interest I have. You know,
0: right.
9: Not nearly enough philanthropy goes in that direction. You know, those meetings were a mistake. They didn't result in what he purported, and I cut them off. You know, that goes back a long time ago now. So there's nothing new on that.
8: Yeah. It was reported that you continue to meet with him over several years. And that, in other words, a number of meetings. What did you do when you found out about his background?
9: Well, and, you know, I've said I regretted having those dinners. And there's nothing, absolutely nothing new on that.
8: Is there a lesson for you, for anyone else looking at this?
9: Well, he's dead. So, you know, in general, you always have to be careful. And, you know, I'm very proud of what we've done in philanthropy, very proud of the work of the foundation. That's what I get up every day and focus on.
0: Okay.
4: Yeah, okay.
0: What was the deal, David?
4: Every day.
0: Sometimes you have a better memory with this. There was something in the emails that Epstein, didn't he claim to know about, like, STDs that Bill had?
26: Yeah, like, that. Well, he was trying to figure out a way to get antibiotics and medication to his wife at the time because he'd been hooking up with Russian hookers.
0: Right.
26: Yeah, and he was afraid that she would get the clap, and he wanted to figure out a way to not come clean about the hookers, but make sure that she didn't get the crotch rot.
0: Right. That was it.
4: Has anything ever good come from mingling with Russian hookers?
26: No, I don't think so.
4: I don't either. I mean, no designs for dishwashers or no, you know, help with education or anything. I mean, just
26: Alfred Nobel after cavorting with Russian hookers says, "Eureka! Yeah, yeah. I've invented dynamite."
4: Spies, the clap. Golly.
0: I don't know. You don't want to smoke weed over there. Just ask Brittany Griner.
4: Yeah. No.
0: You don't want to do that. NBA tonight. It'll be game four.
4: Yeah, it will.
0: Spurs Knicks.
4: Yep.
0: As far as I know, Trump's not going.
26: Yeah.
0: Spurs fans are saying, come on.
4: Know by now if
0: go.
4: He's going.
0: You should go. So Knicks owner James Dolan sat with Trump. They were together the other night. And when Trump was asked about it, also asked about the NBA a little bit. I don't know if you heard that clip.
4: Mm-mm. I have not.
0: It's interesting.
7: We talked a little bit about the NBA and about the game and the game's change. I said, it's gotten rougher, which is a good thing, not a bad thing. It's gotten rougher. When you look at the way they guard people now, I don't remember them doing that 10 years ago. And he knows a lot about basketball, but it's good. It's good for the game.
10: You think the NBA is
7: a tougher game?
10: The left wing stuff that they were getting criticized for?
7: Well, it's a little left wing. I think so. It tends to be a little bit left wing, but it's great entertainment.
0: Well, there you go. So it's better. A little rougher.
4: Nothing inflammatory there. No.
0: I thought after he said that, okay, I'm like, 10 years ago, that'd have been like during the Warriors run. Was it as physical as it is now? He's got a point there. Well, I think it is a little more physical.
4: Really physical.
0: Well, you see what's happened to Wimby throughout the playoffs.
4: Yeah.
0: I mean,
4: they're saying he's playing dirty.
0: Oh, yeah, because he shoved Brunson and there was no call. That was bad, no call.
4: Right.
0: But as many times as he's been fouled, you know, it'll be interesting to see what happens tonight. Okay. Oh, the Alaska Senate race is really interesting. We got to get to that and the five stories we're watching today. Coming up.

0: Ah, summer. 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
0: The Markley, Van Camp, and Robbins Show. Jamie Markley, David Van Camp, Scott Robbins, and now the five stories we're watching today.
15: One, two, three, four, five.
1: Number five, Democrats in Maine have nominated the Oyster Fuhrer, a Nazi named Graham Plattner, to be their Senate candidate. Number four, Carmelo Anthony sentenced to 35 years in prison for the murder of Austin Metcalf. He stabbed him in the heart at a high school track meet in North Texas. 35 years in prison. Number three, President Trump telling Fox News he's close to ordering new strikes against Iran, targeting the country's power plants and more following the Apache helicopter being taken down near the Strait of Hormuz. Number two, also President Trump claiming the U.S. secretly took 22 ships that were transporting Iranian oil. Just took it in the middle of the night.
0: Yep.
1: And then number one, inflation rose 4.2% year over year last month, highest in 3 years and in line with expectations, mostly fueled by the cost of fuel.
0: Yeah, the bulk of it. Yeah.
1: Yep.
0: Not good.
16: Not good.
1: Not good? Nope. Let's wrap this thing up, all right?
0: Yep.
1: Those are the top five stories that we're watching today. 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
0: All right. I mentioned the Alaska Senate race. Dan Sullivan, I don't know if you've heard this. Our friends in Alaska, I'm sure, are familiar. Predicament. Seeking a third term. Tough challenge in former Rep. Mary Peltola. But he's got to beat Dan J. Sullivan in the primary first. Another Dan Sullivan.
1: Yeah.
2: Boy, that's
0: yes,
2: unfortunate.
0: And then he's saying this guy's not in it for the right reason. Yeah. He's like a Democrat plant.
2: Oh, to siphon right. off
1: vote. Trying to confuse
2: people.
1: Yeah, primary voters.
0: Mm-hmm. Yes. And the lieutenant governor there has said, yeah, there's credible allegations that he launched the candidacy to confuse voters. So then, you know, you go a little bit deeper into the story, and it's like, well, who is this other Dan J. Sullivan? Well, gee, he's given to that Democrat before.
1: Yeah.
2: Seriously.
0: Yes. Yes.
2: Wow.
0: And this was, well, the real Dan Sullivan.
17: This is serious stuff. When people are going, oh, there's two Dan Sullivans, isn't that funny? No, it's cheating. And his whole purpose of running is to confuse Alaskans, make them think, Alaskan voters, that somehow he's me. Then, when he filed his campaign logo, his letterhead, his website, all had my campaign logo that I've had for 13 years.
0: Yeah, that would be confusing.
2: Mm-hmm. You know, they were going to try that in New York. Zorro Mamdani was going to run.
0: Yeah, I understand. I was thinking to myself,
2: might have worked.
0: Are you talking about you would have to approve names?
2: Yeah.
0: Well, if you got some sort of different name, it'd be tougher to do this.
2: Yes, it would be.
0: A guy like Mike Johnson, right. Not tough.
2: No.
0: Kamala, probably not going to happen.
2: No, yeah. There's very few.
0: You know? So there is something to having somewhat of a unique name. But you don't like that, Scott.
2: No, I don't. It should be a law.
0: This is the Markley, Van Camp, and Robbins Show. All right, David, biggest story today.
1: Biggest story of the day is, I guess, we're getting ready to go after Iran again.
0: Yeah. Yep.
2: Yeah, this time it sounds like power plants and bridges. Is that what I'm hearing?
0: You wonder if this was the plan that was talked about like a month ago?
2: Yeah.
0: If that's going to be the big one going
2: that's
0: forward.
2: That's scuttlebutt right now, anyway.
0: Yeah, like going to hit them really hard.
2: Mm.
0: And if that happens, you can't say there wasn't patience trying to get a deal.
1: Yeah.
2: Yeah,
1: anything some would say there's too much.
2: Yes.
0: Yeah, that's part of it. Bad Bunny had a private meeting with Pope Leo.
2: Get out of here.
0: You don't believe that, do you?
2: Pope Leo and Bad Bunny met?
0: Yes! You want that story?
2: Well, of course I do.
0: Okay, and another news update in the Robbins Trifecta all on the way.
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18: Fox News, I'm John Saucier. President Trump announced the United States will launch more strikes against Iran. Speaking today at the Oval Office, the president says Iran could still agree to a peace deal.
19: All they have to do is they have to start signing a paper. It's fully negotiated. We have a fully negotiated, but they're tapping and tapping.
18: The president accusing Iran of shooting down an army helicopter over the Strait of Hormuz. The House Judiciary Subcommittee holding a hearing over concerns the NFL's shift of live games from broadcast to streaming services is raising costs for consumers. House Judiciary Committee Chairman Rep. Jim Jordan says lawmakers trying to answer one question.
20: Does this still work for consumers? And maybe it does. Like, we haven't reached any type of conclusion. We just know the situation. We know what our constituents and what fans are telling us.
18: Well, the NFL claims most of its games are still being aired for free on broadcast TV, but fans are having a tough time finding those games when they are on streaming. 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
21: WMBD Radio Local News, I'm Stace Keen. The owner of the old AMC Theater building in North Pekin, Jeff Agin, says he wants to replace the theater with warehouses, not a data center. 25 News reports village attorney William Anderson assured those at last night's Planning and Zoning Commission meeting that a data center is not being considered.
22: It is not the intention of the Planning and Zoning Commission to recommend such a thing.
21: Commissioners voted to put off the issue until next month's meeting. A veteran of the Peoria Fire Department is in line to lead in the Twin Cities. Division Chief of Prevention Nate Rice is headed to the Normal Fire Department, where he'll serve as an assistant chief. 25 News reports he'll eventually become their next fire chief. In his time in Peoria, Rice led the department to an accreditation with the Center for Public Safety Excellence. Two separate shootings have netted five separate charges for 21-year-old Omarvelous Blakes. Blakes is accused of shooting a 19-year-old woman in the leg on May 3rd and then shooting a 17-year-old boy in the face 5 days later. City of Peoria is displaying the historic Lincoln banner at Peoria City Hall. The banner was created back in 1860 and carried through the streets in support of a young presidential candidate named Abraham Lincoln. Governor J.B. Pritzker is open to calling a special session in Springfield to put together a stadium bill for the Chicago Bears, but Pritzker says the team needs to work with state lawmakers.
23: They've got to figure out how they can get the legislature, both sides, around the same bill. The
21: governor admits that there's been some fumbles which have prevented a bill from moving forward. More news in 30 minutes or as it breaks, and always at WMBDradio.com.
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25: The 25 News First Alert forecast features scattered severe storm chances this afternoon and evening as the heat and humidity continues. Storm chances will increase for the afternoon and continue through the late evening with all severe weather-related hazards possible. Our primary threat, though, will be damaging wind gusts upwards of 65 miles per hour. Before our storm chances arrive, highs will top out near the 90-degree mark with heat index values near 100. I'm 25 News First Alert meteorologist Valent Solivari for WMBD Radio.
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0: The Markley, Van Camp, and Robbins Show. Jamie Markley, David Van Camp, Scott Robbins. Got the Robbins trifecta coming up in just a few. News update, David Van Camp.
1: Well, I thought this was pretty interesting. So some folks with the Southern Poverty Law Center were testifying in Congress yesterday. The CEO, Brian Fair, Mr. Fair.
0: Yeah. It's hilarious, isn't it? Yeah, it
1: testified.
0: He's smug, too.
1: Oh, yeah, he is. His group is being charged with bank fraud for bankrolling hate groups using shell companies to do it. Well, he was asked about inconsistencies in the organization's classification of extremist groups, and get a load of this. We're back to an old talking point.
5: Can you explain to me the reason behind targeting groups like Turning Point USA, the Family Research Council, traditional Catholic groups as hate groups, but not groups like Antifa, Jane's Revenge, Youth Liberation Front?
6: We list groups that demonize or vilify people based on immutable characteristics or that express anti-government conspiracy theories.
5: Do you believe that Antifa and Jane's Revenge and Youth Liberation Front have committed violent acts?
6: Congressman McClintock, it's my understanding that the FBI has said Antifa is an ideology, not a group. So a group, if it's not a group, it wouldn't be identified on our list.
1: There you go. Antifa, it's just an idea, remember?
0: Are we
1: ideas
0: still saying
1: assault
0: this?
1: People? It's just an idea that has organized tactics. They've got safe houses in places like Portland and Seattle. They've got a flag, for crying out loud. Hell of an idea.
0: Mm-hmm.
2: I thought this thing had already been put to bed, that they are, in fact,
1: a terrorist
2: organization.
1: And that's because they lifted something former FBI Director Christopher Wray said years ago when talking about Antifa, or when he was asked about Antifa, and they took him completely out of context, or they took the conversation and his statement completely out of context, where he's talking about how hard it is to pin this down because it is kind of an ideology. It's not like one massive centralized group. But there absolutely are groups, physical groups, that say we are Antifa.
0: Yes. And we got a heck of an idea.
1: Yeah.
0: Woo! It's unreal.
2: What are we doing?
0: I know. Chip Roy had a good question for the same dude from the SPLC, Mr. Fair.
2: I love Chip Roy.
7: How many extremist Islamic groups do you have of the 1,500 or so organizations you have on your hate map?
6: Again, anyone can go to our website.
7: My office has been looking over it and can't really find one.
6: Again, it is the SPLC's.
7: You think
6: right.
7: SPLC could provide us a list of the Islamic-oriented groups that you have on your hate map?
6: Mr. Roy, we don't target any group because of its religion.
7: Really?
6: I want to be clear about that.
7: Really?
0: Right.
6: Yes, that's exactly right. We target no group because of its religion. We target groups because they express statements and engage in activities that demean and vilify.
7: So you brought up LGBT groups
6: sorry,
7: a second
6: Mr.
7: ago.
6: Roy.
7: So you brought up LGBT groups a minute ago. So you think there's a bunch of Islamic groups that are pro-LGBTQ? Is that the position of the SPLC? I just want to make sure the record is reflecting that.
0: Yes. Well done, man. Yeah, it's ridiculous.
2: I mean, I'm sitting here, and you listen to that stuff, and this guy's sitting there just flat-out lying.
0: Yes.
2: At a congressional hearing.
0: Yeah, it happens all the time, unfortunately.
2: Gosh.
0: How do you think the three of us get so cynical? We all used to be happy people.
2: I know. Southern Poverty Law Center does good things. They're out there fighting against racism. Great. You find out, no, they're not.
0: Of course not. No.
2: Jeez.
0: You just change the language of stuff. That's
2: and, you know, you were
0: it.
2: Told over the years, you know, you got to watch those guys because I don't know if they're in the up and up. Ah.
0: Oh, you're talking about like years and years
2: ago. Yeah, yeah.
0: Before you started following it every day.
2: Actually following it, yeah.
0: Yes. I was just telling a guy I know the other day, I'm like, if you go back a number of years, we were all on the left side. some further than others, but certainly three recovering liberals.
2: Yeah.
0: But what changed? We started doing this every day.
2: Right.
0: That was
2: exactly.
0: It. It was like, hold on a second. And at different points in time, you're like, wait a second. These freaking people lie like crazy. What's the truth?
2: Sometimes I just want to collect baseball cards and go out and ride my bike.
0: Yeah. Mm. That doesn't pay very well, Scott.
2: No, I'm afraid not. I tried that.
0: I know.
2: Work. No.
0: Blaine Zeppelin Records doesn't pay much anymore either. But this is a lot more fun. Get to talk about a number of different things.
2: Yes.
0: And if you want, you know, me to bring in some music because you're a music guy, mm-hmm. I can.
2: So are you.
0: Yes.
2: So is David. We all are.
0: Well, I would never have played this music, but you would have. Bad Bunny.
2: If I were still at it, yeah.
0: The top 40?
2: If I were still at it, I'd be the saddest person in America.
0: Yeah. Be playing a whole lot of Bad Bunny.
2: Rightfully so.
0: Yes, very much so. He met with Pope Leo. I mentioned that. You didn't believe me.
2: Well, that's a weird combo.
0: They're not saying what they talked about.
2: How does he even get invited?
0: I don't know. It was a private meeting in Madrid.
2: Weird. Just okay.
0: Yeah.
2: Well, who do you send it? Do you call his people and say, hey, I'm going to be in town?
0: They're both there at the same time. And Pope held a series of meetings following his massive gathering there in Madrid. And apparently he had time for the rabbit.
2: Why not? Okay.
0: But no one's saying, you know, exactly what they talked about.
1: He's rebranding now as Easter Bunny.
0: There you go.
2: Good one, David.
0: I know. It's like, do you always want to be bad? Could you be good, Bunny? I don't know. Easter Bunny's probably better, though. We just, I don't know. Would Casey Kasem be playing Bad Bunny?
2: Well,
0: if he was still in the game?
2: He might. He might. You know, he didn't want to give it up, so.
0: Okay, before we get to your trifecta, I don't know that I've ever asked you this question. In top 40 radio, because you were at it for years.
2: Yes.
0: You know, before you were at a rock station or anything else.
2: Yes.
0: Okay. What was the artist that you're playing that you're thinking in your mind, I am too old to be playing this dog crap? Can you remember what it would have been?
2: Probably started around the time of I Like Big Butts and I Can't Not Love. I'm like, what am I doing?
0: That was kind of fun, though. Sir Mix-a-Lot.
2: I'm like in my late 40s, though.
0: No,
2: I wasn't. No, I wasn't. I was in my maybe late 30s.
0: Yeah.
2: And I was just like, I can't do this.
0: But it wasn't like some sort of boy band or...
2: Well, it could have been, I suppose, but...
0: I mean, you would have been playing the Macarena. You were still in top 40 then.
2: And, you know...
0: Where you're like, what am I doing?
2: Color Me Bad and...
0: Oh, yeah.
2: Then New Kids on the Block and all that stuff, yeah.
0: Yeah. Was that embarrassing at all? Or are you just rolling with that? It was probably
2: I didn't really hang with my peer group much.
0: Got it.
2: I guess that probably was the deal.
1: You weren't singing I'm Gonna Sex You Up at karaoke?
2: I got a platinum from them, though.
0: From Color Me Bad?
2: Yes, I do.
0: Girl I knew wanted to go. I got her backstage.
2: Color Me Platinum.
0: Yeah.
2: Mm-hmm. Yep.
0: A goofy picture somewhere with Color Me Bad.
2: You do.
0: Yes.
2: The things we do for love are not necessarily the things we love to do.
0: Yeah, I didn't even go to the show.
2: You sent her?
0: Well, if I remember right, it was I did the backstage thing to make sure there were no shenanigans.
1: Oh, yeah. You're not going to leave. Yeah.
0: You never leave. Alone. No.
2: You got four hormone-charged, you know, dudes on the road for the first time.
0: Oh, yeah. No, yeah. Any show, you never leave the loved one behind at a backstage.
2: Not with a band.
0: No. No. But then when it started, it was her and her friend that went to the show.
2: Don't we know a guy that lost his girlfriend to a band? She ended up on the bus.
0: Well, I know one that met Gene Simmons the following night in a different town.
2: Oh.
0: I do know that. Yeah.
2: I know there's some Loverboy connection there somewhere, I thought.
0: Oh. Yo, you told me about that. Yeah. I didn't know that.
2: Yeah.
1: Yeah, Scott and I have this shared memory of Jamie Markley telling us a story about a guy losing his girlfriend to Loverboy.
0: Yeah.
2: No. Yeah, I do. I remember you telling me that.
0: No.
2: Oh, okay.
0: No. We're talking about the same guy. It was Gene Simmons.
2: Well,
0: there was a backstage.
2: Maybe
0: he whispered, like, I'm in a different town tomorrow night. I'd love to see you there. And she made the trip.
2: Okay.
0: Oh, yeah. Crazy. You ready for your big three, or did we already start?
2: No, I know who was Loverboy. It was me. I'm sure it was me now, because I remember who the guy was.
0: Do I know the guy? See, we're speaking in code.
2: I don't think you do, but I don't know.
0: Okay.
2: Maybe.
0: All right.
2: Yeah. No, she ended up in the next town over.
0: Oh, boy. All right, let's do a trifecta.
2: Yeah.
0: Of people we knew that lost their lady to a band.
2: Band
0: here
2: member.
0: We go.
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9: It's the three most important news stories of the day.
10: I hit the trifecta.
9: Well, at least according to Scott Robbins. It's the trifecta on the Markley, Van Camp, and Robbins Show.
0: I had a date once with a girl, real quick. That weekend, but during the week, the word was she slept with a singer from Faster Pussycat, and I was out. Gone. I'm not doing that.
2: We have another mutual friend of ours. I'll make this quick. That Steven Tyler said, get on the bus with me.
0: I was there when that happened.
2: Let's light the candle on both ends.
0: Yes.
2: That one? Okay.
0: I was there for that.
11: I'm Casey.
0: Yes, Casey. Yes. The Scott Robbins trifecta, top three of the day.
2: Golly.
0: His top three stories.
2: Save all these for the book.
0: I know.
11: I'm ready.
0: Yeah.
11: Three.
2: Nobody believed
0: it. He put his tongue in her ear.
2: I know he did.
0: Oh, yes, he did.
2: Yeah.
0: Yeah, it's wild.
2: She resisted the Tyler.
0: Yeah. Okay. Yeah. Story three.
1: All right. Number three.
2: Yeah.
1: Congress is talking about the NFL and the antitrust stuff.
2: Yeah, the antitrust. And are they violating the law? Seems like they are. NFL Commissioner Roger Goodell, by the way, declined to testify. It follows the release of the Judiciary Committee and the report that they put out saying, hey, we got some problems here with the NFL. In order to watch the games, you got to have Amazon Prime. You've got to have Netflix. You've got to have Paramount. You've got to have ESPN. Nobody knows where to go, and they're bilking the customer if they want to watch their favorite team. So, anyway, they're pushing this forward. Where this goes, I don't know. But I think the question is fine. I mean, I think at least bringing it up is okay because it's right. They're right.
1: Right, well,
2: it's a mess trying to figure things out.
1: Yeah, basically, they get a pass on normal monopoly rules for over-the-air broadcast. Mm-hmm. And the entire point of that, when it was initiated decades ago, was because, hey, you're sort of like providing a public service, as much as that sounds funny. I mean, that's kind of what they were doing. It's like, hey, as long as you're providing the people with your content, we'll allow you to sort of bend the rules when it comes to broadcasting.
2: Well, that was now, in 1961 when they brought that in.
1: Well, and now, like Scott said, if you've got to have like 13 subscriptions in order to do it, well, that's not really part of the deal.
0: It's great that this is a story today because yesterday off air, I can't watch the Royals when they play the Cardinals or the Sox or the Cubs because they black it out and I pay for it.
2: Well, it's true. I mean, I pay for this stupid MLB channel and they black it out.
0: Yes.
2: It's like, hey, you know, my wife's a Cardinal fan. She's like, going to watch the Cardinals. We can't.
0: Right.
2: I said, well, I'm sorry, but it's blacked out.
0: You could pay extra for that.
2: I didn't see any Bulls games this year.
0: Yeah.
2: Chicago Bulls.
11: None of that.
0: Scott Robbins trifecta top three of the day. Up to number
11: two.
2: Come on, Congress. Do something for me now, huh?
1: Democrat Senator Elizabeth Warren is standing by the woman abusing Nazi Graham Plattner.
2: Yeah, she celebrated Plattner's big win yesterday by praising him as a fighter. She said, you know what? This guy doesn't duck from the fight.
0: No.
2: He's a
0: fighter.
2: Ask
0: his old girlfriends.
2: The grassroots movement, she said, is just getting started.
0: Grassroots.
2: On to November. I like that, too. Let's flip this seat and let's take back the Senate.
0: Mm-hmm.
2: Considering the women who have come forward about his being abusive, I don't know about the term fighter. I don't think that's a good choice of words. But this is the same person, of course, Elizabeth Warren, who went after people like anybody at all who stepped out of line with the Me Too, women.
0: Yeah.
2: She was all about that. That's the hypocrisy of this whole thing, in my mind.
0: Oh, yeah.
2: This thing. Everybody was a Nazi.
0: Yes.
2: Everybody they didn't like was a Nazi.
0: Yes.
2: Trump's a Nazi. If you voted for him, you're a Nazi. Mm. If you voted for him, you are also hate women. You're also against women. And now all of a sudden you got a guy you're the champion of, and boom, there he is, right?
0: Yes.
12: And the countdown continues.
2: Sick to my stomach.
0: Got Robbins trifecta top three of the day.
12: And finally, one.
1: The perfect summertime cooling off snack.
2: I wish I had thought of this, but this is all over the internet now. People are using this as sort of summertime hack of short sorts. Is you take pineapple slices and you put Kool-Aid in a cup. And you put the pineapple slices in there and put them in the refrigerator for like 24 hours and bring them out. And you've got like this little Kool-Aid flavored piece of pineapple.
0: Okay.
2: I love this thing.
0: Really?
2: Those types of things. Yeah, I do.
0: Have you had it?
2: Not yet.
0: You're going to.
2: I'm absolutely going to. Yeah.
0: from your usual fare, that is a different kind of story to end with.
2: I wanted to end on that note. I went nuts on a couple of other ones, decided to take it easy, off the accelerator a little bit for number three.
8: And there you have it.
0: Yes. News update. Nimrod's in the news. Come right up.

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0: The Mark McVay and Camp and Robin Show. 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I'm sweating all over the place. Sometimes it may not be the heat. 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
0: Hip, hip.
1: Dude, it's like
2: I mangled that one.
1: You brought a badminton racket to the plate with you.
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3: News update, David Van Camp.
1: Sorry. The news update is that Scott is not having.
3: 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He's fine.
2: Wow. Yes,
3: all right. Fine. Oh, we got to get to Nimrod's. It's a quick one.
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3: All right, real quick. Nimrod's in the News. This was at one of the biggest waterfalls in the world, 262 feet drop.
2: Yeah.
3: Tourist dropped his phone in the water. Not far from the fall. He goes in after his cell phone.
2: Oh,
3: almost got swept in. He got rescued just in time.
2: Dang.
3: That's Nimrod's in the News.
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6: A secret mission in the Middle East. On the Sobrady, Fox News. President Trump says he directed the U.S. military last month to support commercial ships, including oil tankers, through the Strait of Hormuz.
7: You know, we've been taking out millions of barrels of oil. Nobody knows it. You know who doesn't know about it? Iran until right now.
6: The president telling reporters in the Oval Office.
7: We took out the other night 22 ships. Late at night with no lights because they don't have any radar because we blasted the crap out of it.
6: The president later posting that secret mission has allowed more than 100 million barrels of oil to make its way to the open market. And he says that's why oil prices haven't been much higher than the recent surge. Also saying again that gas prices will drop when the conflict ends. Though for now, they're blamed for another sticky inflation report. Consumer prices hitting 4.2% in May, the third straight monthly increase and a three-year high. President Trump is threatening more attacks on Iran after strikes yesterday over the downing of a U.S. helicopter near the Strait of Hormuz.
8: Senior U.S. defense officials do tell me that Iran fired dozens of missiles and drones in response to the U.S. strikes on 20 targets yesterday after an Iranian drone forced down an American Apache helicopter with two male crew members on board. I'm told the U.S. military faced no significant damage or lose any important assets as a result of the barrage of Iranian missiles and drones. Nearly all were either intercepted or failed to hit their intended targets, according to a U.S. military spokesman.
6: Fox's Jennifer Griffin. The U.S. helicopter pilots were rescued by a sea drone. The FBI searching an aerospace facility in Southern California where a chemical tank overheated last month, forcing 50,000 people to evacuate. The Orange County District Attorney's Office is also conducting a criminal investigation, directing the company not to modify or destroy any evidence. 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
9: WMBD Radio Local News, I'm John Cruz. Chances of strong to severe thunderstorms in our area through the afternoon. Flood watch in effect through tonight. New transcripts released just this week show how badly the federal case against the so-called Broadview 6 protesters fell apart last fall and why it has Chicago's U.S. Attorney's Office in hot water. Capital News Illinois reports the lead federal prosecutor was caught dismissing jurors who dared to disagree with her, and she even cornered jurors outside the courtroom to talk. Now the case collapsed, the trial was scrapped, and now the fallout reaching the top. More than 100 former prosecutors have signed a letter denouncing the Chicago U.S. Attorney's Office, saying political games have tarnished the agency's reputation. Three people recovering after a motorcycle and SUV accident at West Charter Oak and North Orange Prairie Roads yesterday afternoon. 25 News reports three people taken to the hospital for treatment, the motorcyclist's condition not available. The two other people's injuries were not serious. The cause of that rush hour crash still under investigation. The owner of the old AMC theater building in North Pekin, Jeff Agan, says he would like to replace the theater with warehouses, not a data center. 25 News reports village attorney William Anderson assured those at last night's planning and zoning commission meeting that a data center is not being considered.
10: That's not been applied for, and it is not the intention of the planning and zoning commission.
9: The end commissioner is voting to put off the issue till next month's meeting. 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
12: The 25 News First Alert forecast features scattered severe storm chances this afternoon and evening as the heat and humidity continues. Storm chances will increase for the afternoon and continue through the late evening with all severe weather-related hazards possible. Our primary threat, though, will be damaging wind gusts upwards of 65 miles per hour. Before our storm chances arrive, highs will top out near the 90-degree mark with heat index values near 100. I'm 25 News First Alert meteorologist Valent Solivari for WMBD Radio.
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21: All right, let's do it. 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
22: Yeah.
21: First off, congrats to Graham Plattner. Broke the glass ceiling.
22: Yeah. He did, yeah.
21: First dude with a Nazi tattoo.
22: Yes.
21: To win a U.S. Senate nomination.
22: Probably not the first person who sexted before.
21: No.
23: Oh, but, no, not even by a long shot, no.
22: But proficiently sexted.
23: Yeah.
21: Vanity Oysterman, maybe the first.
23: Wow, yeah, what are they calling him, Oyster Fuhrer?
22: Yes, yes, I saw that. I did. Yeah. Oyster Fuhrer.
21: Oh, my goodness. Dude, with everything around this guy, and of course, it's not a surprise that he won in Maine last night.
22: He wasn't running against anybody.
21: But as far as ABC...
24: We are turning now to the high-stakes primary in Maine, where Democratic Senate candidate Graham Plattner won his party's nomination despite facing scrutiny over his personal conduct with women and claims of anti-Semitism.
21: Claims.
22: That's the thing, right? Yes. Claims. That's the buzzword. Yeah. I heard that. It was on NBC this morning, too. Same thing.
21: Nazi tattoo.
22: Claims of anti-Semitism.
21: He didn't know.
23: Yeah, right.
21: Please. Yeah.
22: You can't hate these people enough.
21: No, you can't. But, of course, a lot of talk as far as the news cycle. It was the case in Texas.
23: Yeah.
21: With Carmelo Anthony.
23: Yeah. Yeah. Found guilty of murder for stabbing and killing Austin Metcalf at a track meet because he wouldn't leave the tent. Carmelo wouldn't leave a tent where he wasn't supposed to be. And he's been sentenced to 35 years in prison. And, I mean, people are trying to make this into a civil rights thing. It's like, wait a minute. It's not, you know, Jim Crow 2.0 to say that you can't stab someone in the heart.
21: Okay, just so I get this straight. So this dude goes in the other team's tent, says, well, it was because of the rain, except it wasn't raining when he went in the tent.
23: Yeah.
21: Okay. And then he's asked to leave, and he says no, and then calls the other guy a female dog. Okay. And what are you going to do? And then touch me, see what happens. as his other hand is hidden that has a knife in it.
0: Mm-hmm.
21: Okay? And so whether Austin Metcalf pushed him or just grabbed his shoulders, whatever, then he comes in with knife.
0: Yes.
21: Okay, and that's defending yourself?
0: Right.
21: You're the antagonist. If you're just looking at this, color should have nothing to do with this.
0: No.
21: But the race hustler's got to race hustle.
0: Oh, of course.
22: Well, it's their livelihood.
0: Also,
21: of course.
0: Outside of the Collin County Courthouse yesterday, it was about 100 people or so, I think, that were out there. Most of them Free Carmelo people.
21: Seriously. It's laughable.
0: It is laughable.
22: When they were chanting that, I'm like, are you got to be kidding me? Free Carmelo?
21: Wow.
0: So they wanted to make it all about race because Carmelo's black, Metcalf was white. And, yeah, there were people trying to do the whole, like, Trayvon Martin, if I had a son, he would look like me kind of thing.
22: Yeah.
21: Oh, my goodness. All right, roll the audio. Here we go.
2: What do you want us to do? What do you want us to do at this point? What? I'm lost for words. I don't know what to do.
21: What do you mean?
2: I got 5 boys. I don't know what. I ain't got nothing to tell them no more. You can't walk away no more.
21: What? You can't walk away no more.
0: Yes, you can.
21: If he would have walked away, he wouldn't be in jail.
0: Right.
21: What do you mean? I don't know what to tell him. You can't be that dumb.
0: Yeah.
21: But maybe you are. I don't know.
0: Yeah, don't go looking for a fight, and then when somebody starts pushing back, don't stab them to death.
21: Yeah, it's pretty
0: simple.
22: Why are we bringing Mo into this?
21: Oh, my goodness. I've seen different black conservatives talking about how black culture failed this kid in a number of different ways. And it's part of that, you know, bravado and looking to be the antagonist and, you know, no impulse control. All these different things that get celebrated and thinking you could just get away with it. And then shock of all shocks when, you know, you have a jury that just hears the evidence and says, yeah, of course the guy's guilty. It didn't take him that long to figure it out.
22: Yeah, they deliberated for like 4 minutes.
21: And for all of the race hustlers, how do you explain the black witnesses for the prosecution?
0: Yeah.
21: Saying the guy's guilty. Oh, what, are they the new, what, black face of white supremacy?
0: Right.
21: You morons?
0: Right.
21: Give me a break. People are so exhausted with this nonsense. Man, and then Jasmine Crockett's at it?
0: Oh, yeah, of course. Jasmine Crockett's got to get out there because, you know, she's not going to be in Congress much longer, and she failed in her Senate bid. So she got online and gave her thoughts on Carmelo Anthony being found guilty of murder. And here's what she had to say.
21: So this is almost like a job application for future race hustler. And this is to pass the test, I guess?
0: Yes, pretty much.
21: Okay.
17: I mean, can we just be real about this? Like, who's, I mean, like, why are you rolling up on somebody and being like, get out?
21: Oh, we're talking ghetto again.
0: Yep.
22: Rolling up on somebody.
21: Good job, Jasmine. Well done so far.
17: Like, this is, to me, this is the culture that is being instigated. Yeah. Mostly because of, like, you know, y'all know how we say on the internet, don't let your president get you f***ed up, right? Like, because people get bold. They get real bold with us right now, like, you know, and this whiteness and this replacement theory crap that they on and all of this kind of stuff. And it's like, oh, we the victim.
21: Whoa.
0: It's not that deep. A kid stabbed another kid in the heart at a track meet.
22: And killed him.
0: This is not, this has nothing to do with Donald Trump. It has nothing to do with politics. It's murder. That's it.
21: So, in other words, you're saying, if you're whitey in this situation, you just take it like a bitch, okay? You're just supposed to take it. Because that's what the new rules are.
0: I don't get it, man.
21: No. It's common sense. Jeez.
0: Yep.
21: That's absolutely disgusting. And the other thing is, none of us are surprised.
0: No.
21: Because you're conditioned to it now.
22: Actually, I thought there would be more turmoil than there actually has been.
0: Well,
21: there was a police presence.
0: Yeah, the cops were ready. I mean, that's one. As I understand it, that's one of the reasons why, even though they had the verdict in hand at 2:00 local time, they waited half an hour, 40 minutes or so to put it out there because they wanted to make sure that Texas State Troopers and local police were in place in case this crowd got out of control.
21: Yeah, man, we'll get into it later because we've got other stories to cover. As far as Austin Metcalf's dad, what he said yesterday. Wow. I mean, yeah, some people said he went scorched earth. I don't blame him.
22: Yeah.
21: I don't blame him.
22: Died.
21: Yes. David, yesterday you had the story out of Northern Ireland, Belfast, where a dude attempted to behead another dude.
23: Yeah. Motive unclear, though.
21: Yeah, even though this was a, quote, immigrant from Sudan.
23: Yeah.
21: I think everybody knew what was going on there. And it was predicted that, you know, there was going to be some unrest.
23: Mm-hmm.
21: Yes. You want to just hear the Fox report of this story?
22: Yeah.
21: Because the old riot happened last night, and this is what happens.
1: There was mayhem on the streets of Belfast, Northern Ireland, last night, with a very anti-immigrant bent. Masked and hooded men burning families out of their homes, setting on fire stores and other businesses, torching numerous vehicles, including buses, and attacking police. All sparked by the brutal stabbing by a 30-year-old Sudanese man, Halle Al-Udeed, of a 44-year-old resident of Northern Ireland. The victim badly injured in the face and neck, the assailant charged with attempted murder, bystanders getting involved, the video widely seen. While the attack is currently not being treated as terrorism, what has spurred the violence is the suspect made his way to Northern Ireland from Ireland, a member of the European Union, and was on a 5-year visa seeking asylum. Again, in many cases last night, immigrants, including entire families, were specifically targeted. Here's what a top Northern Ireland official had to say.
21: There you go.
3: Nothing can justify the violence that we saw on the streets of Northern Ireland last night, with masked thugs trying to burn and intimidate people out of their homes.
21: Yes. And I understand it can't be justified. You shouldn't do that.
22: No.
21: But this is also predictable.
23: Yeah.
21: Because all these different people have felt like our leaders have failed us.
23: Mm-hmm.
21: You let our country be overrun by absolute thugs.
22: Well, you feel like you're backed into a corner and there's only one way out, and that's through violence.
21: Yes, and it's like, okay, we've got to do something about this problem. And here's the thing. When left to some people's own devices, they're going to do what they did.
23: Well, also, it's not like it's unheard of for Irish people to go off the rails.
21: Well, yeah,
23: I mean, that's the thing.
21: Yeah.
23: I mean, it's not justifiable. And I think, look, there are probably, I mean, I'm assuming there are immigrant families in there who had absolutely nothing to do with any sort of violence who were targeted. And that's unconscionable.
21: Yeah.
22: When you feel like the people you elected don't have your best interests at heart anymore.
21: Correct.
22: Yeah. And when you feel like you're trapped, there's nothing you can do.
21: And they're siding with criminals.
22: Yes.
21: Yeah. And that's what happens. I mean, again, you shouldn't be surprised when it does happen. That doesn't mean
22: I'm
21: you're justifying it.
22: No, it's terrible. It shouldn't happen. No.
21: No. But
22: I mean, to not see this coming, you're just naive.
21: Well, there's more to the report. Hang on. Let's get to it.
1: To flare up in the UK in response to a crime often believed to have been caused by an immigrant. In fact, there was unrest last night across the UK, even here in London. Critics complain the anger is due to lax policies here and in other European countries regarding immigration, amid calls for a tightening up of who gets into the country. Even Elon Musk posting a call for protest and a change in policies.
21: Yes. I think they changed his name from Musk to Mux.
22: Yeah.
21: Yes. So there you have it.
22: Mm-hmm. Well, it's translated.
21: Do you think Hunter Biden's going to run for president? I'm switching gears to something that's kind of weird, but somewhat comical.
23: I wonder, but so. The Democrat Party will never allow that to happen or allow that to be successful. They will tear him down. They
21: probably
23: are so,
21: so
23: sick of the Bidens right now.
21: Well, and Joe's got the book he said coming out in September. They're like, we don't want a Joe Biden tour when we're trying to win the midterms.
23: Yeah.
21: But did you see his post, Hunter Biden's post, to social media?
23: Uh-uh.
21: Oh, my goodness.
22: I did not.
21: Where he's saying, like, he's grateful for crack? Just roll it.
4: Only way that you get to true gratitude is to be grateful for all of it. I'm grateful that I was a crack addict. I get to approach you, and you get to see all of me. You get to see the nude pictures. You get to see all of it in wild technicolor, completely nude, literally completely nude. In the public square. I've just broken down every barrier that you could possibly have to find a connection with me.
21: And then there's this weird pause that goes on, and then he says,
4: "That's beautiful.
21: It's beautiful."
5: What?
22: That's a weird thing to say. The naked pictures of him are beautiful?
23: I guess.
5: Well, it's beautiful that you could just, you know, transparency, I guess.
22: You think he's Madonna?
5: But it's this weird thing.
22: Yeah.
5: You can have gratitude without being grateful for your addictions, how they hurt other people. That's really odd.
23: He's on his Eat, Pray, Love tour, man. That's what he's doing.
22: There you go.
5: Oh, gosh. Yeah. Yeah, man, there's a lot going on today, just far as news in general. and some of the outrageous statements out of Texas with that Carmelo Anthony trial is wild. And the five stories we're watching today is coming right up.
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0: The Markley, Van Camp, and Robbins Show. Jamie Markley, David Van Camp, Scott Robbins. And now, the five stories we're watching today.
1: All right, number five, the Democrats in Maine have nominated a Nazi named Graham Plattner to be their Senate candidate. How do you like that?
2: Yeah, that's fantastic.
1: I want somebody to ask one of these commentators who's supporting him, hey, what about all those years that you said that Donald Trump was sending secret hand signals to white supremacists because he used the OK sign?
0: Well, he knew what the OK sign was. Graham Plattner didn't know he got a Nazi tattoo.
2: See, there you go.
1: Number four, Carmelo Anthony sentenced to 35 years in prison for murdering Austin Metcalf at a high school track meet in North Texas. Number three, President Trump telling Fox News this morning he's close to ordering new strikes against Iran, targeting the country's power plants, and more following that helicopter being taken down near the Strait of Hormuz. Number two, President Trump also touting the U.S. naval blockade of Iran, saying on Truth Social, quote, nothing gets through unless we want it to. It's a steel wall, plenty of oil, it's getting out. Praise be to Allah.
2: Oh, boy.
1: Whatever. Number one, another reason why I think a lot of people are getting really, really anxious right now about Iran. Inflation rose 4.2% year over year last month, the highest in 3 years and in line with expectations. And I know I've heard people saying not as bad as Joe Biden. True. So what?
2: That's what you measure things by.
1: Yeah, right. Not as bad as Joe Biden.
2: Joe Biden.
1: Really?
2: Wow.
0: I know.
2: It's an improvement.
1: Yeah, that's not an argument that wins people over.
2: No.
1: All right, those are the top five stories that we're watching today. 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
0: I saw this survey where 1 in 10 adults say they've missed a once-in-a-lifetime moment because they were looking at their phone.
2: Yeah.
0: Now, they don't say exactly what that once-in-a-lifetime moment would be. Like a birth of a child or something?
2: Well, maybe baby's first step or...
0: Maybe.
2: You know, I mean, things like that.
0: That could be.
2: Kids first hitting a Little League game.
0: I was thinking baseball, man, because I can't tell you how many times that I'm at a game and some kid... good base hit, you know, and you hear the applause, oh, way to go, you know, and the mom would be like, what happened?
2: Yeah,
0: well, he got a hit. Oh, well, get your head out of your phone,
2: right?
1: Yeah.
0: I mean, dude, I'm checking the phone, you know, other people are, when your kid's up, you can't give your attention just to that time.
2: Probably didn't know her kid was coming up
0: though. Oh boy. 46% admit they scrolled during situations where they should have been present, like a birthday party or a family gathering or while sightseeing. That seems odd to me.
2: Didn't we just have a story the other day about a guy who was scrolling when he was supposed to be having intimacy with his wife?
0: I didn't see that story.
2: I thought we had that story this week. Yeah, I remember it. Yeah, he's like...
0: Have you seen that story, David?
1: I don't remember that story.
0: Yeah, that's your solo project that you didn't bring into the show.
2: Maybe it was me who did it. I don't know.
0: You're scrolling during intimacy?
2: No, I'm just saying that was... No, the story said the guy was, and she was upset by it.
0: Yeah. I don't blame her.
2: She kind of glances out of the side of her eye, and there he is, going through his phone.
0: Well, at the same time, she might have to step her game up a little. I'm not trying to blame the victim here.
2: No, I know.
0: I'm really not.
1: It's also your responsibility to keep the other person engaged, I would say. Yes. If you're not more interesting than TikTok, well, TikTok's going to win. Sorry, honey.
0: I'd hate to think that you were bringing your A game to that. Well, and he's like, ah, what's on the phone?
1: Hold on, I got to check a couple emails.
2: Hang on.
0: Oh, my gosh.
2: No, stay right where you are. I'll be right back.
0: Oh, goodness. All right. I mentioned some quotes coming out of Texas after the Carmelo Anthony trial.
2: Yeah.
0: Again, shouldn't be surprised, but we'll get to them. I'll just say that. And around a What's Your Story is coming right up.
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5: I live United. I volunteer with United Way, helping the homeless in my community by teaching computer skills and helping them build a basic resume to save on their very own USB drive. It's huge when somebody says, "Hey man, that job that you helped me apply for, I got it." My name is Dale Pazinski. I help people achieve financial independence. So I don't just wear the...
6: Fox News, I'm Tom Graham. President Trump says the Pentagon will hit Iran with more strikes after accusing Tehran of shooting down a U.S. Apache helicopter in the region.
7: It's unclear when these strikes are going to be taking place. This as peace negotiators still try to hammer out some sort of a deal. According to a U.S. diplomat, Qatari negotiators traveled to Tehran this morning to meet with the Iranians and attempt to finalize details of a peace agreement amid newly heightened tensions between the United States and Iran.
6: Fox's Max Gordon in Dubai. President Trump officially signing a $70 billion immigration funding bill today. Homeland Security Secretary Mark Wayne Mullen.
8: Now we won't have the Democrats threatening to shut down immigration custom enforcement, which is ICE.
6: And Democrats opposed funding for ICE and Customs and Border Protection, arguing the administration's immigration policies are too heavy-handed, and particularly citing those anti-ICE protests in Minneapolis. 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
9: Good afternoon. I'm TJ Carson in the WMBD radio newsroom with this severe weather update. We have two severe thunderstorm warnings to tell you about in the listening area right now. The first one, they both expire at 3 o'clock. The first one is for Peoria, Marshall, Central Tazewell, East Central Fulton, and Northwestern Woodford counties. 60 mile per hour wind gusts were associated with this one at 2:22 p.m. Severe thunderstorms were located along a line extending from near Tiscawa to Chillicothe near Manitou, moving east to 60 miles per hour. Radar indicated wind gusts with this one, but 60 mile per hour wind gusts is associated with this system. The second one that was just issued a little bit ago is for South Central Tazewell County, Northwestern Logan County, and Mason County. This one goes until 3 p.m. at 2:27 p.m. A severe thunderstorm was located near Easton or 8 miles east of Havana, moving east at 55 miles per hour, 60 mile per hour wind gusts associated with this system. Radar indicated at this time potential hail with both of these severe thunderstorm warnings as well. This storm is going to be near Delavan at around 2:45 p.m. We're also seeing impacts on Interstate 74, 474, and Interstates 155. Once again, severe thunderstorm warnings until 3 p.m. for all of Peoria, all of Marshall, Central and South Central Tazewell County, Northwestern Logan County, and Northwestern Woodford County, as well as Eastern Stark County. I'm TJ Carson in the WMBD Radio Newsroom. Stay tuned for more weather updates.
10: WMBD Radio Local News, I'm John Cruz. Showers and storms scattered this afternoon. There's a flood watch in effect for our area through tonight as well. OSF Autism Pathways partnering with the Peoria Riverfront Museum to host Inclusion Plays in Peoria this Sunday, June 14th from 12 to 3 at the Peoria Riverfront Museum. 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There's been another weapons arrest after a traffic stop in Peoria. Police say 27-year-old Javon Wilson taken into custody early yesterday morning when officers found a loaded gun in his car. Wilson arrested and taken to the Peoria County Jail. Governor Pritzker opened to calling a special session in Springfield to put together a stadium package for the Bears. Pritzker says the team needs to work with state lawmakers.
11: They've got to figure out how they can get the legislature, both sides, around the same bill, and I would be happy to call a special session. By the way, so too can the leaders of the legislature call a special session.
10: And the governor admits there have been some fumbles which prevented a bill from moving forward. The Bears announced plans last week to advance their stadium project in Hammond, Indiana. More news in 30 minutes or as it breaks, and always at WMBDradio.com.
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14: The 25 News First Alert forecast calling for the chance for showers and thunderstorms to return this evening into early tonight. Some of the storms could be strong or severe at times. We'll see another round of thunderstorms tomorrow. Once again, those could be strong or severe, mostly capable of strong winds and heavy rain, but an isolated tornado may be possible. Storm chances will be highest after 5 or 6 o'clock in the evening. Storm chances should end by bedtime tomorrow night. From 25 News, I'm First Alert Chief Meteorologist Brian Walter for WMBD Radio.
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0: The Markley, Van Camp, and Robin Show. I'm Jamie Markley, the Gen Xer. David Van Camp, the millennial. The sexy boomer, that's Scott Robbins. Mm-hmm. So black lives do not matter in Collin County. All right, who said that?
1: That was Dominique Alexander, some activist in North Texas, and he's really ticked off that Carmelo Anthony, well, has been held to account for murdering another teenager at a track meet. 35 years in prison for stabbing Austin Metcalf in the heart and killing him. Well, Dominique Alexander was outside the Collin County courthouse as the verdict came down.
0: Okay.
2: What this process did is shown that black lives do not matter in Collin County.
0: How?
3: I don't get that.
0: You just say it. Okay, all right.
2: It showed us that time and time in American history, it has shown us to remove emotions from yet the law.
0: What?
2: This trial showed that it put emotions over the law. After Trayvon Martin and so many countless names, it has shown us that black life is not safe in Collin County.
0: Not safe? It was the white kid that was killed.
1: Yeah. That.
0: What are you talking about?
3: Yeah. Yeah, that's kind of bass-ackwards.
0: But yeah. Mm. I mean, I don't want to make fun of somebody. Does he have some sort of handicap?
1: No. No, he doesn't.
0: Okay. All right, then we can say that's idiotic.
1: Yes, it is. Completely idiotic.
0: There are a lot of people that just don't buy this anymore, though.
3: No. Well, no, particularly as silly as that is. I mean...
0: But and I know social media is not the real world.
3: No.
0: I know it's not. But, man, there are plenty of black citizens on social media saying, stop it. This is stupid. You're making everyone look like idiots.
3: Well, it's stupid and it's dangerous. It's very dangerous, this kind of talk.
0: How so?
3: Well, because there's the idea that we can take matters into our own hands. We're going to have to because they're not going to protect us.
0: Yeah, that's been around for a while.
3: I mean, it's just adds to the whole damn racial division, too.
1: Yeah.
3: Because it doesn't matter.
1: The one silver lining, and I'm gonna try to be the ray of sunshine here.
0: Wow, this is something new.
1: As in,
0: do we have the brass band that we can break out? David is trying to be the ray of sunshine.
3: I know.
1: As much as people have tried to turn this into some sort of, you know, civil rights issue instead of just one teenager stabbing and killing another teenager at a track meet, where yeah, you're going to go to prison for that. No duh. Forget about race. Race has nothing to do with any of this. The fact that there were so many people trying to make this a big deal and only about 100 people showed up outside of the courthouse yesterday.
0: Yeah.
1: And you don't have just a ton of people in mainstream media coming out. I mean, you've got the usual suspects who are going to just be racial arsonists no matter what, who are spouting off about this. But you don't have, you know, the push for a national conversation about this. Because most reasonable people... I would say all reasonable people.
0: Yes, all reasonable
1: who
0: people.
1: Who are watching this or who know this case understand that it's not that deep. It's a horrible tragedy. But there was a kid who stabbed another kid, was arrested immediately after.
0: Yes. Said, I did it.
1: Yeah. There was never a doubt that he stabbed and killed this kid.
0: And here's the other thing. David, if you changed the races of these two individuals, would your mind be changed at all?
1: No.
0: Of course not.
1: You can't stab someone in the freaking heart.
0: Now, ask yourself the same question of the protesters. Mm-hmm. Now, would their minds change?
1: Oh, yeah.
0: I'll bet you anything it would.
1: Oh, for sure.
0: And that tells you everything you need to know. Pretty much. All right, you got a clip from a left-wing activist? This is always fun.
1: Yeah, Chris Newman is the legal director for some organization called the National Day Laborer Organizing Network. Well, they wanted to ensure that illegal aliens get government unemployment payments. Because why not? Representative Brandon Gill, he's very good at this.
3: Oh, he is.
1: And he just wanted to ask Mr. Newman about this.
0: Okay.
4: Should illegal aliens receive taxpayer-funded unemployment benefits?
5: It's not an area of my expertise either. My concern primarily
4: is
5: organization with the people that I work with.
4: Promoted a petition telling Governor Newsom
5: Mr.
4: to
5: Chairman,
4: sign AB 2847. This is your organization, the
5: Mr.
4: National
5: Chairman.
4: Day Laborers Organizing Network. AB 2847 will provide unemployment benefits to workers who are ineligible to receive unemployment insurance solely due to their immigration status.
5: Mr. Chairman, if I could answer your first question.
4: No, I'm asking you, do you think that illegal aliens should receive taxpayer-funded unemployment benefits?
5: Well, first off, I don't know what you mean by illegal aliens, but if you're talking about residents in the state of California, then the answer is yes.
4: People who entered our country illegally.
0: I don't know what you mean.
3: Yeah.
0: No, you've decided that that term is offensive, and you're going by that playbook.
3: Get out of my sight.
0: Oh, yeah.
5: People come here for all kinds of reasons and
4: without
5: all kinds
4: documentation.
5: Of ways. Residents in California.
4: This is a really simple question. Should illegal aliens receive taxpayer-funded unemployment benefits?
5: I think people in the state of California should receive benefits.
4: So illegal aliens should receive taxpayer-funded unemployment benefits.
5: Again, that's your word. And what I'm trying to get you to do, Congressman, is to stop throwing around humanizing rhetoric like this.
4: You only got 500.
3: Humanizing rhetoric?
4: I think it's worth pointing out because that's a crazy idea.
0: Well,
3: dehumanizing rhetoric.
1: Yes.
3: Asking that question.
1: Telling the truth is dehumanizing.
0: No, it's not. Of course it's not.
3: Wasting my time.
0: Of course.
3: Jeez.
0: And the thing about Brandon Gill there, and you've seen people say, you know, he's racist, he's a number of different things, right? Mm-hmm. Well, with a lot of black Americans, they would side with Brandon Gill on that.
1: Yeah.
0: They honestly would.
1: We learned that.
0: They're tired of it.
1: Yeah, we learned that during the Biden years when you had people outside of Boston and in New York who were seeing their community centers taken over and turned into refugee camps.
0: Yeah.
1: They were ticked.
0: Yeah, like, where's our resources? You're giving them to these other people. And they're saying it's racist.
3: You know,
0: it's incredible.
3: When people like that walk in and they're seated, they look up and they see Brandon Gill, they're probably like, damn.
0: Yeah, well, they got to know what's
3: coming.
0: It's
3: going to be a bad day.
0: Yep. They should be prepped ahead of time.
3: I would think so. They act like they're not, though.
0: Know that it's coming. All right, it's that time. We do it a couple of times a day. Go around the table. It may not be the biggest story out there, but it caught your attention. David, today, what's your story?
1: I'm going to call a bit of an audible here, since that was a longer clip. I saw this on KGW. The parents of a 13-year-old girl filed a lawsuit against Oregon Health and Science University after doctors told them their daughter was dying. But it turns out surgeons had made a mistake. So what was happening here is this 13-year-old girl needed to get, I guess, an artificial valve replaced or put in.
0: Mm-hmm. Okay.
1: Well, she had the surgery last August. After the surgery, they couldn't get her heart going again because she was on bypass during the surgery, but they couldn't get the actual heart pumping again. Doctors told her the procedure went very well. Her heart, though, was likely not working correctly because of the shock of the surgery. That can happen. It's tragic, but it can. After a few days, OHSU began discussing end-of-life decisions with the family, including organ donation for transplant into other patients. Her parents, had her transferred to Seattle Children's Hospital. Now, doctors there found the problem. The replacement valve had been put in upside down.
3: Oh, boy.
1: And that's why it wasn't working. They were getting ready to pull the plug on this 13-year-old because they put in the valve upside down. So doctors at Seattle Children's, they took the inverted valve, they replaced it with a different one, properly positioned. Her heart promptly began to function correctly. She was in the ICU for 35 days, but then was able to go home. And so they're being sued. Stephen and Lori Stokes are the parents. They filed a $17 million lawsuit against OHSU and Dr. Ashok Muraladharan,
3: who performed the surgery.
1: Yep.
0: Wow.
1: I got it more accurately than he replaced that heart valve.
0: Yeah, no kidding.
3: I'm the only one on this show with a fake heart valve. I'm thinking it was put in properly.
0: You're still here.
3: Yeah.
0: It was over a year ago, right?
3: I think mine had arrows on it, though.
0: Got it. That helps.
3: Yeah, it does.
0: Man, oh, man.
3: Yeah. Mm-hmm.
0: For my story, I'm going to go ahead of you because I know you got something funny. I don't know what it is.
3: Oh, okay. Funnier, yeah.
0: And I got to put a time limit on this because this is like a 25-minute read out of Politico.
3: Oh, my.
0: So I'll just try to give you the highlights.
3: Speed reading.
0: This is about former Illinois Congressman Aaron Schock, who resigned from Congress in 2015 amid ethics scandals. That's as the story reads, right? And it's been kind of a crazy time for him since then. In 2020, he came out as gay, which wasn't a surprise to a lot of people that had known him for, you know, a number of years.
1: He also didn't have a choice. There was a photo of him, with his hand down the front of another guy's pants at Coachella.
0: Correct. Yes.
3: Standing next to Don Lemon.
0: The story in this, though, talks about how he pursued a high-stakes effort tied to Nicolas Maduro's government in Venezuela.
3: What?
0: Yes.
3: What?
0: Yes. According to the documents, messages, and interviews reviewed by Politico, he had told associates that Venezuelan Vice President Delcy Rodriguez had promised him something if they could get some of the sanctions loosened with the United States. So he had been lobbying, basically trying to undermine Marco Rubio and his efforts to, like, soften everything. And with all these different trips, so this story details all these different trips and all these different contacts over time, okay? The big part of the story was that the vice president of Venezuela promised Aaron Schock a gold mine. I know what you're thinking. You're thinking, like, what does that mean? Like, just a bunch of money? No, an actual gold mine.
3: Really?
0: Yes, we will give you a gold mine. Okay.
3: Wow. Okay.
0: Now,
3: I'm in.
0: All right. How did all of this come out? Well, this has to do with Schock's former business associate, Benjamin Papermaster. Papermaster turned over calendar entries, private group chats, messages, and financial records after their relationship deteriorated.
3: You can't trust Papermaster.
0: Well, it seems like he went scorched earth.
1: Yeah. Paper covers rock, man.
0: Always. Or Schock in this point.
3: Yes. Paper cover Schock.
0: He said Schock repeatedly failed to pay him, missed meetings, ignored calls, and became increasingly difficult to work with. So he eventually quit and then provided the records to reporters.
3: Oh, boy.
0: So it has all the schedules, the communications, all this stuff.
3: Oh.
0: I mean, if you're interested in, like,
3: oh, my God.
0: This sort of stuff,
3: wow.
0: it's worth a read. It's, you know, it says as the country's most prominent or one of them, gay Republicans, Schock started trading ribbon cuttings for campaign stops because he was into real estate. Became one of the log cabin Republicans' most prominent surrogates as the group threw itself fully behind Trump's reelection. And so then he was trying to get some of the sanctions eased with Venezuela so he could get the gold mine.
1: Yeah.
0: It's wild.
1: That guy sucks, man.
0: The private jets, all the travel, the expensive dinners. The dude lives like a rock star. It's unbelievable. What does it say? A Schock traveled by private jet from Miami to Aspen for Gay Ski Week. Billed as 7 nights of skiing, concerts, film screenings, and symposiums. And then he's hobnobbing with all these different people putting this together, and he's telling other people, I'm going to get a gold mine. It's going to be worth tens of millions of dollars. And Papermaster, the dude's going, dude, this is idiotic. I can't say what he actually said. This is effing
3: nuts.
0: Like, the cartels, the gangsters run the gold mines in Venezuela. You're not going to be able to extract anything, but I'm getting a gold mine. It's wild.
3: You could say it figuratively, like, it's a gold mine. You
0: know? Yeah, exactly.
3: But when it's a real gold
0: mine. No, an actual gold mine, which has not happened, by the way. So that's my story. No,
3: Menendez is like, damn, all I got was bricks.
0: And I predicted to my buddy that shared the story with me, Robbins is going to bring up the gold bricks.
3: I did. Prediction.
0: All right, Scotty, what's your story?
3: Vice President J.D. Vance has put up a chicken coop outside the VP's residence. A spokesperson tells us that he will tend to the chickens himself. His kids already named the chicks. The coop was made by a Carolina Coops company. It's a small business there. Been in business a long time doing this. And it's interesting because the tweet was sent out spelled Coops, C-O-U-P-S.
1: I saw that.
0: Yeah. Oh, no.
1: So there's a bunch of people with AI-generated photos of right. of chickens storming the Capitol.
3: Overthrowing the government, yeah.
1: A chicken
3: apparently
1: coop.
3: Apparently, it's a real deal. He's got his own chicken coop now. Now, again, the coop looks like a nice house that they built.
0: That's incredible. Oh, another story you got to get to. Think it'd be fun to hit golf balls into traffic and buildings in the downtown area? We got Nimrods in the news on the way and a news update next.
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5: The Markley, Van Camp, and Robin Show. Jamie Markley, David Van Camp, Scott Robbins. NBA Finals. Spurs Knicks. Game 4.
6: Yeah.
5: Oh, pressure on New York, as far as I'm concerned. You had this lead, and now, if the Spurs take Game 4?
6: Although the two games they've won were both in San Antonio, so.
5: For the Knicks, yeah.
6: I mean, the home team has lost every game so far.
5: That's true.
6: It's crazy.
5: That's true. David, you talked about this a little bit yesterday, but Stephen A. Smith did also join the chorus of people blaming Trump for the Knicks' loss. I don't know if you actually heard what Stephen A. said on that. Do you want to hear it?
7: Sure.
5: Okay. Of course. All right.
8: Our president showed up in New York City last night. And needless to say, what I feared would happen ended up happening. The New York Knicks lost. And obviously, I'm blaming him. Why am I blaming him, ladies and gentlemen? It's very, very simple. Because the president disrupted our mojo. I've said this on many occasions over the last 24 hours, and I'm saying it again. The man messed things up.
5: Messed up the mojo.
6: Whatever that means.
5: If a team's locked in, can anyone really mess with your mojo? It's more about you than anything else and outside distractions, isn't it?
6: Yeah.
5: Well, the other part, man, I don't think Stephen A. or a lot of people liked what the NBA commissioner Adam Silver had to say about Trump.
9: He was a fixture at NBA at Madison Square Garden. You guys remember, well, all of you, when you played here, not Draymond, but back in the old days, he had courtside seats. He was here all the time. He was at draft, so he's a genuine Knicks fan.
5: Yeah, and this is the craziest part to me. Even Whoopi Goldberg defended Trump on going to the game.
7: What?
5: Did you hear this?
7: No.
5: Dude.
10: Trump and ma'am, I'm Dami, are Knicks fans and have been. They're New Yorkers. I think anybody who is a Knicks fan should be there. You earn the right as a Knicks fan. I don't care who you are. I don't have to like you.
5: Oh!
6: Joy's waiting to get in there somehow. You hear her in the background like it sounds like a lawnmower.
5: Here you go.
6: Yeah.
5: That was amazing.
6: Ugh.
5: I thought it came through my mind, something we've talked about many times, you've said it, Scott, is sports brings people together.
6: It does.
5: A lot of times it can. Even Whoopi's saying, hey, he deserves to be there. He's a Knicks fan.
6: Right.
5: Well, didn't think I'd hear that. All right, we got.
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4: Anxiety on Wall Street. I'm Lisa Brady, Fox News. The Dow down 921 points at the bell, falling under 50K. The S&P and the NASDAQ also plunging more than 1% as tensions with Iran escalate again and as inflation hits a three-year high.
5: What this report does is it solidifies the fact that inflation is rising faster than wages, and the Federal Reserve could look at that and possibly start talking about a rate hike maybe if this continues. That CPI inflation number at 4.2%.
4: Fox Business's Edward Lawrence at the White House. The surge in gas prices, a big driver of that increase in May. President Trump says he expects prices to drop when the conflict with Iran ends, and that a secret mission has been underway, helping to hold down oil prices.
6: Which I'm just announcing today for the first time, but we've been taking out millions of barrels of oil. Millions of barrels. Every night.
4: He says he directed the U.S. military last month to support commercial ships, including oil tankers, through the Strait of Hormuz. He's also threatening more strikes on Iran after yesterday's hits over the downing of a U.S. helicopter. Iran responding to those strikes by attacking several Gulf neighbors. Months of fighting over funding for immigration enforcement ends with the president's signature on a $70 billion bill to fund ICE and CBP for the rest of his term.
6: We'll give the heroes of ICE and Border Patrol, and that's what they are, the heroes. What they have to go through to keep us safe, the support and resources they need to defend our borders, protect our homeland.
4: The funding was separated from the Homeland Security budget after a DHS shutdown driven by the Democrat push for reforms following deadly shootings by federal agents in Minnesota. Just getting word that 19-year-old Carmelo Anthony plans to appeal yesterday's murder conviction for the stabbing of Austin Metcalf during a high school track meet in Texas. Anthony was sentenced to 35 years in prison. 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
7: WMBD Radio Local News. I'm John Cruz. Inbound showers and storms. This activity will continue through the afternoon. There is a flood watch in effect through tonight, with some of these storms becoming severe at times. The Peoria City Council giving its blessing to a warehouse district redevelopment project. The council unanimously approved reimbursing WS Investments up to 20% of the $5.5 million project to convert the 900 block of Southwest Adams into 8 loft-style apartments and street-level retail space. City Manager Patrick Urich says the city excited about the project.
8: It really fills in an area that kind of between Papa Shot and Sugar, that it will help to fill that space along Adams Street.
7: And construction could start at the end of the year with completion by September 2028. Three people recovering after a motorcycle and SUV accident at West Charter Oak and North Orange Prairie Roads yesterday afternoon. 25 News reports three people taken to the hospital for treatment, the motorcyclist's condition not available. The two other people's injuries were not serious. The cause of that rush hour crash still under investigation. The city of Peoria displaying the historic Lincoln banner at Peoria Civic Hall. The banner was created by Peoria women in 1860 and carried through the streets in support of a young presidential candidate. You might know him, Abraham Lincoln. It recently underwent conservation work in Chicago. The display of the Lincoln banner coincides with America's 250th, the signing of the Declaration of Independence. More news in 30 minutes or as it breaks, and always at WMBDRadio.com.
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11: The 25 News First Alert forecast calling for the chance for showers and thunderstorms to return this evening into early tonight. Some of the storms could be strong or severe at times. We'll see another round of thunderstorms tomorrow. Once again, those could be strong or severe, mostly capable of strong winds and heavy rain, but an isolated tornado may be possible. Storm chances will be highest after 5 or 6 o'clock in the evening. Storm chances should end by bedtime tomorrow night. From 25 News, I'm First Alert Chief Meteorologist Brian Walter for WMBD Radio.
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14: Round of storms moving through the area. Numerous power outages are being reported. So watch for dark intersections and use caution. We are getting reports that there may be street closures in Chillicothe, including 3rd Street. Slowdowns look normal on Route 6, heading southbound at War Memorial Drive and northbound from westbound 474, which is before Route 8. Again, due to the high winds that came through the area, there are numerous power outages and even tree limbs and trees reported down, so use caution. 272-1813 is the OSF Medical Group Traffic Spotter Hotline. 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
23: Everybody get up in this dance right now. Put your hands together for Dr. John. Come on, everybody, get on your feet. Let's do this.
24: Such a night. Such a night. Sweet confusion. Under the moonlight.
25: Can you believe it is Wednesday already? Huh? Maybe you can, but I can't. This has just been like vroom, right by, and the week will be 2 days till the weekend after we're done with the show today. Wow. Time flies when you're having fun. Hello there. It's 3:09. I'm John Malone in for Phil Luciano. 1470, 100.3 WMBD. First things first, of course, get some weather stuff out of the way this afternoon, because that is the most important thing we can talk about, public safety. If I guess some severe power outages are hovering around the area, Rome, Chillicothe, a few other areas are affected as well. And T.J. Carson is was telling me about this on the other side. T.J., can you hear me in the newsroom? I know I didn't mean to. I hate to be fetching you from afar, listening over over monitors. But if you can, yeah, T.J., there you are. Why don't you just fill in real quick to everyone what you told me about the power situation?
0: So reports are seeing from Ameren, pretty much almost all of Chillicothe and Rome and those zip codes, they're without power right now. I believe the last check we saw 92% without power in that area. About 5,000 people in those zip codes without power. Peoria County as a whole, about 7,000 people without power right now, or customers, so to say. So that's the situation with the power outages.
25: All right. And as I said, I just kind of transitioned from one job to another here today, so I've been kind of out of the loop of the weather as far as it goes now. I'm seeing a hazardous weather outlook for the area and pretty much moved to the east of us. But is there another wave coming through?
0: There is, and we're actually waiting for the National Weather Service any second. Now to talk about that. So as soon as I hear more, I'll let you know.
25: All right. Sounds good, sir. See, we will stay on top of this for you all afternoon. And, of course, severe weather, we do it best right here at 1470 and 100.3 WMBD. All right. Today we are going to speak, I mentioned the next hour, with Neil DeMoz. And he is the author of a book called Field of Schemes, How the Great Stadium Swindle Turns Public Money into Private Profit. And we're going to talk about the art of the steal and how that whole process just seems to play out everywhere. And as long as everyone knows, I guess, and is saying, okay, well, fine, we're down with it. Let's spend some taxpayer money and keep the Bears in Illinois. As long as your eyes are wide open that any of the rosy projections of economic impact studies and such are exactly what they say, rosy projections, What's wrong with enjoying football, right? So we'll do that coming up next hour here at WMBD. Haven't talked about this at all, but there was a verdict handed down in the Carmelo Anthony case, 35-year sentence, and a real tragic case all around. But of course, we have the racially tinged hyperventilating, which is going on, and would have, could have, should have, as far as jury composition, and you know, if the jury would have said nope, not guilty, then wow, that's just the best jury in the world, huh? We need juries like that, but of course, an unpopular decision in some quarters, and the jury, of course, is now a bunch of Klan hood wearing racists. So yeah, you can't have it both ways. So we'll deal with that this afternoon as well. Got some interesting news about Ebola. I wanted to, you know, haven't really seen too much of that in the news, but that is a very scary situation percolating over in Africa, and we forget how small of a world it is, particularly with air travel. We learned the hard way with COVID. And is there a reasonable containment strategy taking place right now? Some argue no, and there's a lot of correlations to previous pandemics and epidemics. But man, if that thing got to these shores, woo, that would you know. So far, we've been very lucky, but at some point, our luck could run out. So lots of other things where that came from. I want to start real quick, and we'll just get this out of the way and off the table this afternoon at 3:13. If you're listening yesterday in the 4 o'clock hour, I got kind of serious and said, "All right, let's have a discussion here, right? About should you be supportive of the president's Iran adventure? Should you be against it? Are you doctrinaire? Are you for it just because it's Trump? Are you against it because it's Trump? You know, so on and so forth." And I always found that kind of doctrinaire thinking to be very lazy intellectually, and I can't help but think that if what was going on now, as far as being naive enough to think that a signature of an Ayatollah on a piece of paper is worth anything more than the ink that it's printed with, I would accuse you of, you know, being another Jimmy Carter foreign policy expert. I mean, this is really a bunch of naive stuff that's going on. The New York Post, which is a conservative paper owned by the News Corporation, Rupert Murdoch and Fox News and such, they had an editorial today about this that just, man, it. I was thinking yesterday, am I the only person that thinks this? What's going on here? And then I read this editorial in the New York Post today, and it just, wow, I'm not alone. The editorial board of the New York Post said it better than I could. And just a few quick paraphrases out of this to just take, you know, an entire segment here and drill it down to about 5 minutes. And that's all that really needs to be said about this. Central Command launches proportional strikes yesterday, which don't sound like enough, of course. The Prez needs to show he's serious, or Tehran will keep trying to play him for a sucker, as it has every president going back to Jimmy Carter. Consider that Trump told the press just hours before the attack, we are very close to having a very, very good, strong, powerful deal. A country that's very close to sealing a deal in good faith doesn't escalate against its negotiating power. This leaves us wondering which presidential advisors are leading him down this garden path to likely humiliation. Remember, I posed that question yesterday afternoon. Said, who's advising him? I mean, I'd like to hear some names. Like, who are the voices in his ear? By one count, he said, nearly there 38 times since he announced that almost all of the points of contention have been agreed to and that a two-week period should allow the deal to be consummated. We're now 10 weeks into that two-week period, and everything's going backward. Back then, those final issues were, number one, setting verifiable procedures for the end of Iran's nuke program. Number two, securing permanent free passage through the Strait of Hormuz, with any benefits to Iran to come later. Now suddenly getting to the deal somehow has Washington telling Jerusalem it can't respond to Hezbollah missile attacks out of Lebanon. Bare minimum, Trump's public bragging about ordering Israel around sure makes it look like he's appeasing Iran's outrageous demands. It's what the Iranians do. Claim they could give us what we want, stall on actually delivering it by never giving an inch unless they take it back a day or three later. Meanwhile, ginning up sides and side issues and manipulating the other side into delivering in advance on those demands in the foolish belief that a final deal will then be possible. Trump's negotiators are falling into the same old trap as Carter and Barack Obama. Are they telling him the blockade will force the regime to bend? Sorry, Iran's leaders are perfectly willing to let the people suffer. Hell, they provided in January that they'll slaughter civilians in the street. The elites can keep on living the high life just as they do in impoverished North Korea. A sign that Trump's getting terrible advice is his assertion Monday night that if we spend another 2 or 3 weeks bombing, they'll have nothing left whatsoever. But then you won't have the strait open for months. How's that? And why is just reopening the strait not a legitimate military aim to take away the regime's leverage? Why is it the Stone Age or bust? We, the American people, deserve an explanation. We've flattened Tehran's air force and sunk its navy. Our forces have since then repeatedly shown that they can take out any Iranian site that launches missiles or drones. The enemy is playing diplomatic rope-a-dope with you, Mr. President. Quit these farcical talks, open the strait, and leave them to rot. Now, I ask, could it be said better than that? I mean, that is it right there. Get the strait open and leave them in there. Leave them to stew in their own mess. A piece of paper isn't going to fix anything. All right, the text line is 794 8-9. That's all I'm going to say about Iran today. It puts me in a bad mood. So I'm going to leave it right there, and that's all I have to say. The New York Post, I give them my proxy, and I endorse wholeheartedly, and I approve this message from that editorial today. All right, it's 3:19 here at WMBD. We've got rain, we've got traffic, right, Ken?
1: Yeah, and so in this first round here had some high winds, and that has repercussions here as far as traffic. It is numerous power outages. In fact, we're hearing most of Chillicothe is without power. We did hear a portion of 3rd Street was blocked. I didn't say exactly where on 3rd, so just use caution there. We're also hearing that there's a tree down in the Heights area of Timber Circle Drive. That's residential. That'd be east of Grand. If you see any problems as far as wires, tree branches, or anything blocking roads, certainly let us know. 272-1813 is the OSF Medical Group Traffic Spotter Hotline. And, of course, use caution. Many dark intersections due to power outages in the area. As far as delays here, as we have a rush hour afternoon, pretty typical on Route 6 heading southbound from past Radnor and northbound from westbound 474 just before Route 8. Now, I believe that ramp is still open. That's the westbound 474 ramp to eastbound 74. It was scheduled closed. Not sure if it is, but that would be the southbound Route 6 ramp to eastbound 74. Springs here. 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
25: WMBD, looking out the 12th-story window here in downtown Peoria. Seeing some pretty good lightning over in Tazewell County. Some solid vertical lines hitting the ground someplace. So it can be very, very dangerous. So take it easy out there. So we're going to keep following the weather for the afternoon here. And TJ is with us again.
0: Yeah, we just got done with the briefing with the National Weather Service.
25: All right.
0: So what we know, a new watch is going to come in the next few hours. The one we have now is the severe thunderstorm watch that's basically east of the Illinois River. Round two is expected to start in the western counties between 6 and 7. When they mean western counties, they mean like Knox and Warren and McDonough County. So I would expect maybe between 7 and 8 for things to start popping off here. The main threat with this new system that's coming in round two later tonight, damaging straight line winds, that's the main concern. Potential flash flooding as well. There's also potential for tornadoes. They did not eliminate that, so you'll want to stay tuned here throughout the evening for the latest weather.
25: So you've canceled your plans for tonight, whatever they may have been?
0: What plans?
25: touche. All right. Thank you very much.
0: Thank
25: we
0: you.
25: Will stay up to date on that here. Yeah, it's the first time I've been able to actually watch weather unfold in a long time, especially from this elevation, looking right at the Illinois River. We're on the top floor of Civic Center Plaza, and the windows to the studio look right at the river. My last office was in a basement up until a couple months ago, so I didn't see anything there. And then before that, my last office was in the 217 area code and had no windows. So this has been kind of a refreshing look. For a weather buff, being on the 12th floor of a building is pretty cool. Now, I work with a lot of people. TJ would be one of them. Mike Sable would be another. That are very, very, they just love this weather stuff. It is just in the veins. And, you know, having this vantage point is just a perfect thing for them to do. As far as I'm concerned, I like to see a storm come and go as quick as possible, and I'm not really into watching a little bit too much unless I am one of those that stand on the deck when there's a tornado warning. You know, I'm one of the idiots that doesn't hightail it to my what are they calling it now? My safe space. right? Is that it? My safe space. Yeah, I don't do that too often. Now, I'm assuming if I saw one just imminent, heading directly to the house, I probably would get there as fast as I can. But I've talked to people who have been through those and say, sometimes you just don't have time. All right, we'll get into the Carmelo Anthony case in between. If we have any weather updates, of course, we will bring those to you this afternoon right here on WMBD. Now, when the clouds clear and it becomes nice and sunny and probably around 90 degrees and just a nice day to be out near the water, it's going to be time for Choose Greater Peoria Red, White, and Boom, presented by i3 Broadband. It's back on July 4th, and I sat in a meeting the other day and heard a few descriptions. We are promised this is going to be the best fireworks we've had yet, top 1% in all of the United States. So help us ring in America's 250th and give it its proper due right here, one of the best fireworks shows. 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
12: Fox News, I'm John Saucier. President Trump signing a $70 billion immigration funding bill. DHS Secretary Mark Wayne Mullen tells Fox he believes the legislation is great because Democrats won't be able to shut down the government.
13: Now we won't have the Democrats threatening to shut down immigration custom enforcement, which is ICE, or shutting down our custom and border protection, which is, you know, protects our borders. They can't do that anymore. They can't use that as a leverage against the American people and against President Trump.
12: Democrats have called for reforms. The California gubernatorial election is closer. As former Health and Human Services Secretary Javier Becerra taking the lead, Republican Steve Hilton's in second. Hilton spoke to supporters about what separates him from his opponent.
14: If you want four more years of the highest gas prices in the country and you want them to go even higher, Javier Becerra is your man.
12: America is listening to Fox News.
15: WMBD Radio Local News, I'm John Cruz. Chances of strong to severe thunderstorms in our area through the afternoon. Flood watch in effect through tonight. New transcripts released just this week show how badly the federal case against the so-called Broadview 6 protesters fell apart last fall and why it has Chicago's U.S. Attorney's Office in hot water. Capital News Illinois reports the lead federal prosecutor was caught dismissing jurors who dared to disagree with her, and she even cornered jurors outside the courtroom to talk. Now the case collapsed, the trial was scrapped, and now the fallout reaching the top. More than 100 former prosecutors have signed a letter denouncing the Chicago U.S. Attorney's Office, saying political games have tarnished the agency's reputation. Three people recovering after a motorcycle and SUV accident at West Charter Oak and North Orange Prairie Roads yesterday afternoon. 25 News reports three people taken to the hospital for treatment. The motorcyclist's condition not available. The two other people's injuries were not serious. The cause of that rush hour crash still under investigation. The owner of the old AMC theater building in North Pekin, Jeff Agan, says he would like to replace the theater with warehouses, not a data center. 25 News reports village attorney William Anderson assured those at last night's planning and zoning commission meeting that a data center is not being considered.
16: That's not been applied for, and it is not the intention of the planning and zoning commission.
15: The end commissioner is voting to put off the issue till next month's meeting. 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
26: The 25 News First Alert forecast calling for the chance for showers and thunderstorms to return this evening into early tonight. Some of the storms could be strong or severe at times. We'll see another round of thunderstorms tomorrow. Once again, those could be strong or severe, mostly capable of strong winds and heavy rain, but an isolated tornado may be possible. Storm chances will be highest after 5 or 6 o'clock in the evening. Storm chances should end by bedtime tomorrow night. From 25 News, I'm First Alert Chief Meteorologist Brian Walter for WMBD Radio.
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1: Use caution for dark intersections in the area. There are numerous power outages, and with high winds, there's reports of wires, trees, branches, and trees down. One tree actually blocking a road. It's a residential road of Timber Circle in Peoria Heights. In Chillicothe, where most of the town is out of power, there's report that a portion of 3rd Street is blocked. As for delays on Route 6 heading southbound, that's going to be past Radnor Road to I-74, while northbound connects with the westbound 474 back up before Route 8. We're not seeing any problems on the McCluggage Bridge or eastbound 74 approaching the Murray Baker Bridge. 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
20: The major averages closing at session lows, with the Dow trading below the 50,000 mark. The sell-off in artificial intelligence and other momentum stocks continued today as investors digested inflation data for May. As expected, inflation accelerated during the month, annual CPI inflation spiking to 4.2%. That is the highest level in 3 years, reflecting the war-fueled surge in global energy prices. The hot CPI reading strengthens the Fed's case to stay on hold in terms of interest rates. Middle East tensions hitting investor sentiment, with oil prices spiking and climbing above $90 a barrel. The Dow winners, Coca-Cola, Chevron, and Travelers. The Dow decliners, Caterpillar, Honeywell, and NVIDIA. The Dow down 954 points. The Nasdaq lower by 509. S&P 500 down 120. That's your Fox Business Report. I'm Hillary Barsky, invested in you.
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1: .3 WMBD. I'm John Malone. Hello there. Wednesday. It's hump day. Yes, indeed. All right. So Carmelo Anthony, a teenager who fatally stabbed a 17-year-old Austin Metcalf at a high school track meet in Frisco, Texas, convicted of murder and sentenced to 35 years in prison yesterday. This event took place in April of 2025.
25: And, of course, the trial is going to spark national controversy, self-defense debates, and the ever-present racial tensions. Jasmine Crockett, a lame duck, a congresswoman in Texas, one of the rare bluers in the state, in the deep red state of Texas, on a podcast, I believe. Does she have a podcast? Well, hell's bells, everybody has a podcast these days, so I guess she probably does. So it was her podcast, I guess, not somebody else's podcast, as if it matters. After the verdict, making claims, saying that, well, she's not convinced that, not that I could tell, and she says this, not that I could tell you the name of one person on this jury. Well, that's true, you can't. That we had 12 impartial white folk out of Collin County sitting on a jury for this young black man, she said. Well, I don't know any of these people. I don't know their names, but I don't think they're impartial. Okay, Jasmine. You know, I saw her the very first time I ever saw Jasmine Crockett. I was watching some cable news show of some kind, and she was being interviewed by someone, and it was outdoors. It was actually an outdoor interview. There were cars passing by and such, and there was no CG at the lower thirds of the screen. CG means character generation, you know, where your name is on the screen. So I didn't know who it was. I just saw, you know, just a person with a microphone in their face on camera. And I, honest to goodness, thought she was one of those man on the street interviews that you see on, like, Greg Gutfeld or Sean Hannity or, you know, or Jay Leno, right? I really thought she was like a parody of herself. And I soon found out later this is a sitting member of Congress and also a member of the bar. She is an attorney, okay? So she is she actually has the sheepskin to tell the world that she actually is a juris doctorate. So she says that black women, especially black women who have black male children, live in fear and agony every single day. A fear and agony that I promise you the Metcalfs probably had never spent a day living that way. Well, until April 2025. She also claimed that the knife Anthony used to kill Metcalf was not a deadly weapon and downplayed its size. All right, so first of all, let's dispense with that. I can distinctly remember years ago, it's been probably 28 years ago, yeah, 28 exactly, since we're in 2026 now. I had dinner one night at Jim's Steakhouse. It wasn't just me. It was a group of individuals. Had dinner at Jim's Steakhouse with the notorious G. Gordon Liddy, who was, of course, the infamous Watergate planner and a former FBI official and a very, just someone you just wouldn't want to run into in a dark alley. I mean, even at that age. That he was. And G. Gordon Liddy, of course, known for demonstrating to a potential new hire how strong-willed he was by putting his hand over an open flame, right, and singeing the skin. G. Gordon Liddy told us that night, he looked right at me and told me he could show you, he could demonstrate to you how you could kill someone instantly with a number two pencil. Of course, I asked him. I didn't ask him to demonstrate that or provide any more details. But it doesn't have to be a bona fide weapon. So what I would ask Jasmine Crockett is, okay, will you be the first to volunteer us to test that this folding knife is not a lethal weapon? Will you let us stab you and see if it's not going to provide any lethal force? So, you know, it makes absolutely no sense at all. And it goes on and on and on and on. And you get this every single time. And what it comes down to is, all right, so we have a jury here. And there were some minorities on the jury. I believe there was an Asian, Hispanic. I don't have it in front. Yeah, here it is, including an Asian and an Indian. Okay.
2: And 8 were women and 4 were men. So there was a total of 18 jurors, including alternates. 6 were minorities in the total. So, all right, the question I always have in these cases is, okay, you have a jury that had no minorities on it. All right, so A, did you hear any evidence, your passing judgment? Did you sit in the courtroom every day and watch the trial? I'm guessing that Jasmine Crockett didn't, and I'm guessing that many of the other complainers didn't either. And let's just say, all right, let's put a black person on the jury. Let's redo this whole thing, and let's, and this isn't going to happen, of course, but let's put a black person on the jury. Now what? What do you want? What do you want here? What do you want to have happen? Well, you know what you want to have happen. You want the verdict changed, right? So admit that the only reason that you want to reseat a jury with a different set of identity politics, as this always comes down to, is because you're hoping for a different outcome, which means that the evidence presented at the trial, by definition and theory, is playing no role in your acceptance or non-acceptance of the verdict. Am I making sense here? Because what else is the... All right, so he didn't get a fair trial. It wasn't a trial of his peers. All right, so then let's do a mock trial here, and let's change the jury. What if the outcome was the same? Then what are you going to say? You know, guilty beyond a reason. Guilty beyond a reasonable doubt. Right? So the objective here is not to challenge the evidence. The objective here in these cases is to hope that the outcome can be fixed. And I know that sounds like a pretty nasty word to use in this, but you know, that's pretty much what you're wanting to do. You're wanting a different outcome by sheer nature of substituting jury members based on the color of their skin. I mean, I don't see any other way of looking at it. A folding knife, is it a lethal weapon? And that comes down to another question. I mean, when people use self-defense measures, and again, I in total disclosure here, I followed none of this trial, none. I'm just reacting and reading the evidence as I have. In a self-defense, in a moment's notice self-defense, you know, when your life is immediately threatened and you make any kind of measures, take any measures you possibly can, right, to prevent yourself from being a victim, I usually don't see that involving a knife, because you have to get the knife, you have to employ the knife, if it's a folding knife, you have to unfold the blade. There's some steps that need to be taken in this process, right? Now, if you're, if you use brute force, if someone is entering your home and you pull a gun and you shoot and such, you've had a little forewarning. But the way I read this case, it basically was a confrontation. Witnesses testified that Metcalf lightly shoved Anthony in an attempt to remove him from the tent, after which the teen reached into his bag, pulled out a knife, and stabbed Metcalf in the chest. Okay? So at what step is reaching into a bag, pulling out a knife, and stabbing someone in the chest? You got a lot of steps here. If your life is in imminent danger, get out of there, for one. But an active stabbing situation. It's like, it's like being confronted with a baseball bat and responding with a bazooka, right? I mean, it's not proportional. It makes very little sense. And I understand that it is an absolute tragedy to see a young man whose life is effectively ruined as a result of a very, very, very poor decision. It happened. And it's a shame. We also have someone who is who will not breathe another breath again. So I don't think we'll ever see, you know, anytime you have two different ethnicities involved in a situation like this, particularly if the victim is white or you know, whichever direction you want to take it, you're going to have. The pot will boil because that's just where we are these days. The racial pot will boil one way or the other, and the flames will be fanned by the establishment. By the way, I might add, who I have seen over the years, not to disparage the late Jesse Jackson, but of course you have him, and now and Al Sharpton, who's still going around. You have an industry here that that depends on fanning these flames. So you're going to continue to see these flames fanned. Now, that's pretty much the bottom line when I see it. All right, because it's very transparent. I mean, if the jury would have come back and said, "All right, not guilty by reason of self-defense," we would be sitting and listening to these same people talk about how even-minded and level-headed and intelligent and thoughtful and just wonderful human beings these members of the jury are. But the ball didn't bounce that way, so now they're just a bunch of evil Klansmen disguised as jurors in a very predictable response. All right, it's 3:50 here at WMBD. Let's get a check of traffic now. Here's Ken.
1: Yeah, and the result of those storms that came through here, that first round, is high winds, and that means trees down as well as tree limbs, possibly wires. If you see anything on your route, let us know. 272-1813 is the OSF Medical Group Traffic Spotter Hotline. Chillicothe was reporting that portion of 3rd Street, they didn't say exactly where on 3rd, but 3rd Street was blocked, and we did get reports that there were numerous power outages in the area, including most of Chillicothe. So there'll be dark intersections of traffic signals, and certainly use caution. If you are traveling even north of Chillicothe, we're actually seeing a delay on Route 29 between Hopewell and Sparlin. That's even in both directions. As far as traffic in the Peoria area, the rush hour looks pretty normal. Southbound traffic on Route 6, heavy past Radnor. That goes to I-74. Westbound 474 will be before Route 8. Eastbound 74, just a little tight there approaching the Murray Baker Bridge. That's not a big delay. And the McCluggage Bridge actually looks good. 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
12: All right, about a minute before news here. 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
14: More strikes are coming on Lisa Brady.

0: Fox News. That's part of the president's latest message on Iran, while also reassuring Americans about inflation, which just hit a three-year high.
1: The consumer price index jumped to more than 4% year over year in May, but President Trump says he's not concerned.
2: You know what I really love? I love the inflation. You know why?
1: The president says that's because he predicts prices will plummet once military action is over in Iran.
2: When the war is over?
3: Yes.
2: It's coming down.
3: I know you can't.
2: It's going to come down like a rock.
1: Energy prices are largely fueling the rising inflation. President Trump says the U.S. since last month has secretly been escorting oil tankers and other ships through the Strait of Hormuz to help stabilize the oil market.
0: Fox's Jared Halpern at the White House. Secretary Pete Hegseth just reaffirming the president's statement that Iran will be hit hard again tonight after strikes yesterday over the downing of a U.S. helicopter.
4: And that's not because we want to restart anything we don't have to restart. It's because the War Department is prepared to set the terms to ensure that we get the kind of deal President Trump expects.
0: He's at Central Command in Florida, the U.S. accusing Iran of delaying a peace deal. Anxiety over Iran and inflation getting much of the blame for a sell-off on Wall Street, the Dow dropping 953 points. Congress getting complaints about the cost of being an NFL fan in the age of streaming.
5: The goal of this whole hearing is to investigate whether major sports leagues are price gouging the American consumer and taking away money from TV stations, bars, and restaurants, paying for all these subscription services and keeping fans at home paying more. The hearing comes after a scathing new congressional report from last week accusing the league of abusing its antitrust exemption, locking games behind a wall of expensive streaming apps.
0: Darren Botello with Fox Business. Members of Congress say the average NFL fan now has to spend more than $600 a season to follow their favorite team. 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
6: 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I'm John Cruz. Showers and storms scattered this afternoon. There's a flood watch in effect for our area through tonight as well. OSF Autism Pathways partnering with the Peoria Riverfront Museum to host inclusion plays in Peoria this Sunday, June 14th from 12 to 3 at the Peoria Riverfront Museum. 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There's been another weapons arrest after a traffic stop in Peoria. Police say 27-year-old Javon Wilson taken into custody early yesterday morning when officers found a loaded gun in his car. Wilson arrested and taken to the Peoria County Jail. Governor Pritzker opened to calling a special session in Springfield to put together a stadium package for the Bears. Pritzker says the team needs to work with state lawmakers.
7: They've got to figure out how they can get the legislature, both sides, around the same bill, and I would be happy to call a special session. By the way, so too can the leaders of the legislature call a special session.
6: And the governor admits there have been some fumbles which prevented a bill from moving forward. The Bears announced plans last week to advance their stadium project in Hammond, Indiana. More news in 30 minutes or as it breaks, and always at WMBDradio.com.
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9: The 25 News First Alert forecast calling for the chance for showers and thunderstorms to return this evening into early tonight. Some of the storms could be strong or severe at times. We'll see another round of thunderstorms tomorrow. Once again, those could be strong or severe, mostly capable of strong winds and heavy rain, but an isolated tornado may be possible. Storm chances will be highest after 5 or 6 o'clock in the evening. Storm chances should end by bedtime tomorrow night. From 25 News, I'm First Alert Chief Meteorologist Brian Walter for WMBD Radio.
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11: Numerous power outages in the area. If you see a dark intersection, wires down, tree limbs or tree down blocking the road, let us know. 272-1813 is the OSF Medical Group Traffic Spotter Hotline. As for rush hour traffic, pretty normal on Route 6 heading southbound. That's going to back up a little past Radnor Road. Now, there was a ramp closure scheduled today, the southbound Route 6 ramp to eastbound 74. That was still open after the morning rush hour. 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

0: Good afternoon. It's 408, 1470, 100.3 WMBD. John Malone here. Happy, happy Wednesday. Rainy one, though. Well, the Bears. Will it be Hammond? Will it be Arlington? One way or the other, it's going to involve public money, and that's just the name of the game these days. And as I have mentioned to you, very, very happy to welcome a guest to the show this afternoon. Neil DeMoss, he's the author of a book, co-author actually, with Joanna Kagan, called Field of Schemes, How the Great Stadium Swindle Turns Public Money into Private Profit. Neil, good afternoon. Hello.
1: Hello, how are you doing?
0: I'm doing great. You're in Brooklyn, right?
1: I am indeed.
0: Okay, let me tell you real quick how I found your book, and this has been a long time ago. You mentioned in your preface that you're a Yankees fan, and you also mentioned in the preface that Joanna is a Cleveland Browns fan, and there's been...
1: We both were at the time, I would say.
0: Okay, all right. I stand corrected. So, you know, you were used to Steinbrenner's saber rattling, and of course, there was the Art Modell fiasco and such. I, just for full disclosure here, have my own baggage with this. I am a White Sox fan. So
1: right.
0: Years ago, I lived through this. Okay, I was around 20 years old. I actually lived through this entire crisis, the whole Tampa threat and stuff. And about 10 years ago, I was reading a book by a historian of the White Sox, Stealing First in a Two-Team Town, the White Sox from Comiskey to Reinsdorf. And I relived that whole stadium mess again. And I did some Google searching, and I found your book because I wanted to learn more about it. It's like, okay, how widespread is this? And after reading your book, you can't find a stadium with a handful of maybe a couple exceptions that weren't subsidized by taxpayers, right?
1: Yeah, I mean, we went into this thinking, wow, you know, there's a couple of different cities that are both facing this same kind of, shakedown. And very quickly found, even, you know, this was in the 90s, that, you know, it was either was going on in every city or had just gone on or was about to go on. And, of course, in the, you know, 30 years since then almost, you know, it's spread to more and more cities. And some cities have come back around with the same sports teams as you're seeing with the White Sox and the Bears right now.
0: Well, and I have to ask, you said former fan. Were you just soured by this whole thing and just turned off and you're just not a fan anymore? What happened?
1: I'm still a fan somewhat. One of the main attractions of going to see the Yankees was that I was going to see them in a stadium that was historic and, you know, that was a great place to see a game. Whereas now the new COO of the Yankees described the new place as a 3-star hotel that just happens to have a ballpark in the middle, which isn't really to my taste. So
0: yeah.
1: I'm still a baseball fan, just not, my rooting interests have changed a little bit.
0: Yeah, I feel the same about Wright Field. I had season tickets at Comiskey Park, but I just never went for it. And I just, you know, yeah. But anyway, I digress. We've got it. Here we go again. I was talking yesterday on the air about your chapter, Art of the Steal. And first of all, as I mentioned to you a minute ago, this thing, your recipe here for a stadium threat is literally easy to bake. I mean, it's the easiest recipe in the world. It's been followed over and over again, and it continues to be followed. I mean, did you have any kind of special insight or foreshadowing when you came up with this list, or what?
1: No, not at all. Honestly, that was started with by Frank Rashid, who was an organizer with the Tiger Stadium Fan Club and had been, you know, through the wars in Detroit over that stadium and the Tigers' demands for a new one. And, you know, he was like, oh, yeah, I've kind of got these notes on, like, some of the common themes, you know, of what the tactics are that the teams use as a playbook. And so we sort of batted it back and forth, and, you know, me and him and Joanna all just pitched in things. We came up with, you know, about 5 or 6 different elements. You know, you always want to claim that the old place is obsolete and just you can't do anything with it. You want to claim that there's going to be huge economic benefits from building a new one.
0: Then you got to fake the move.
1: Right, fake a move, right? You want to allude to the fact that the team could leave if you don't want to really say out loud that you're threatening to leave, because that's a good way to get burned in effigy, but you want to maybe, get the mayor to say that there's a risk of this. You know, there's the 2-minute warning where you say, oh, you know, this has to get done this session or else it's never going to happen. And, you know, we saw the Florida Marlins do that 10 years in a row, say, you know, it's got to happen now or else we're going to be in San Antonio. And then the next year, they'd be back at the state legislature saying, no, this year it's really got to happen.
0: Well, I remember.
1: Yeah, I was just going to say, the amazing thing is the playbook hasn't changed, you know?
0: No.
1: I mean, it really, you know, we did a new edition of the book, and it was, you know, we did The Art of the Steal Revisited, and it was just basically, well, the same playbook. Here's just how it's happening now.
0: Yeah, and I remember, for example, like you said, I mean, how you can, these are easy to do. I remember like it was yesterday when Jerry Reinsdorf tells the world, you know, I was shocked. I got this letter from American League President Bobby Brown that says, get out of Comiskey Park or else. He goes, I don't know what I'm going to do. And the first thing I'm thinking is, how hard is it to get Bobby Brown to write that letter? You know what I mean?
1: Yeah. I mean, Bobby Brown works for Jerry Reinsdorf in the end, right?
0: Yeah, exactly. Will you write me a letter? I mean, it had to have worked out that way. Anyway, current situation with the Bears. Wash, rinse, repeat, right?
1: Yeah, I mean, it's been interesting, right? Because one of the things that happened was when the Bears first went to Arlington Heights in Illinois and said, okay, we want to move out of Soldier Field, we want to do ballpark, stadium, and surrounding district, right? And we don't want to pay the property taxes we would normally have to pay on it. Plus, we want, I don't know, $800 million for, like, you know, redoing train stations and things like that. They didn't get the kind of response I think that they were hoping for, right? They didn't get, oh, okay, that sounds great. And they got pushback from the governor. They got some pushback from the legislature. And that's, I think, why they started talking about Indiana. We can speculate all day. I don't have any inside information about whether or not the Bears owners really want to move to Indiana or just using it as a threat, or the third option they haven't decided yet, right? Which is, you know, one of the great things about having a threat is that you don't have to decide whether to pull the trigger until you have to. So it's very possible that now, even after everything that's gone on in the legislature, that McCaskey and all the other folks who run the team are still hedging their bets and are still like, well, we could go to Indiana. Do we want to go to Indiana? Let's find out what Illinois is going to offer us first.
0: Absolutely. And you know what? I mentioned this yesterday on the show. What I find fascinating is early on in this whole thing, like you said, it was, it would be a tragedy for the Bears to leave the city limits, right, and move to Arlington. And somehow by this Indiana threat, we have now basically shifted the move to what can we do to keep the Bears in Arlington, right? Arlington's now the reset of what everybody wants compared to downtown Chicago.
1: Yeah, no, they definitely moved the goalposts on that. Although I will say, I feel like I'm hearing more and more people say, you know, it's not that far to drive to Indiana compared to Arlington, and if it means that the suckers in Indiana have to pay for this and I get to go to the games and don't have to pay with my tax money, maybe that's the win-win.
0: Yeah, and I want to ask you this. This is one of the questions that I had, you know, from the moment I had booked this interview is, all right, we all know that, numbers can lie and you can manipulate numbers for economic impact studies and just all of this. There's no science to this, obviously. But is there, I mean, with a lot of these cases that you've studied over the years, I mean, I'm sure there's instances where everybody's eyes wide open. Yeah, sure, we're getting bilked, but we're fans. You know, we have to do this. Is there just an apathy here or what?
1: So, you know, I mean, I think obviously there are people who are like, all I want is for my team to play where they've always played. And I don't want to be inconvenienced and, you know, give them whatever they want. But honestly, when we first went into researching, even as sports fans, we thought, you know, sports fans, we're crazy, right?
0: Yeah.
1: You know,
0: there's no rationality to begin with.
1: All sanity goes out the window. But honestly, the more we found is that when you talk to people, especially sports fans, they don't want to have to pay for this with their tax dollars either, right? You know, I mean, they're saying, I pay enough for tickets. I don't want to have to pay for this with my tax money as well. So I think there's a split, right? There are definitely people who are like, give the team whatever they want. And there are definitely people who say, you know, we already pay enough, you know, let them win a Super Bowl before we, you know,
0: right,
1: before we give them anything. And I think it's just, you know, I think it's all over the place. And I think that honestly, the general public is more skeptical of these deals than the elected officials are. You know, I don't think that elected officials are saying, well, you know, this is what all the Bears fans want, this is what I'm going to give them. I guess I have to do it. I think it's more the other way around. I think that typically it's, you know, easier to for team owners to convince elected officials to be on their side than to convince millions of voters.
0: Well, and
1: I think that holds up because, you know, when there have been studies of when legislators or legislatures or city councils vote, it's like 90%+ of the time these deals pass. When it's a public referendum, it's about 50-50.
0: Well, in the case of Illinois, I think the real hot point here and the reason this is not playing as well as the Bears had hoped it would play is because we just got done with a budget session where Illinois is looking at millions and millions and millions of dollars of just red ink. And also, Illinois residents have the highest property taxes in the United States already.
1: Yeah, but I mean, that's happened over and over again. When we first, again, you mentioned the Yankees and the Browns, when we first went into writing this book, part of the reason was because, you know, Rudy Giuliani was talking about giving tons of money to the Yankees for a new stadium, and the folks in Cleveland were talking about giving tons of money to a new Browns team. And this was at a time when, you know, New York City was having massive budget cuts. They were, like, closing libraries, you know. And in Cleveland, the schools were in receivership. They were, so, you know, short of money. So it was like, wow,
0: play ball.
1: What is going on? Yeah, what is going on with this stuff? So that's the crazy thing, right? You would think that stadium deals would be easier to get, right? And stadium money would be easier for team owners to get when everybody's flush and the economy is doing really great. But honestly, they ask whenever, regardless of how the economy is doing, regardless of how budgets are doing. And oftentimes they use that to their advantage and they say, well, you know, the economy is not doing well. You don't want to lose one of your major, major businesses, economic. I mean, you know, again, economists have been looking at this for decades and have found that there's, you know, very little impact from a football team, right? You know, it's only there 8-10 days a year. Mostly the stadium is dark. And, you know, a sports team is about the same impact as like a mid-sized supermarket, which is not nothing, but, you know, nobody is talking about, you know, how can we manage to keep, you know.
0: Right. So Neil DeMoz, co-author of Field of Schemes. Real quick, we're right out of time here, Neil. You've studied probably, over 50 of these at least in your book. How do you think this Bears thing's going to wind up? You have prediction?
1: Man, I never predict, right?
0: Because
1: always go any different direction. I would not be surprised to see pretty much anything happen. I think it's still honestly very early.
0: I'm gonna lay money on. I think it's gonna wind up in Arlington.
1: That's probably the leader, you know.
0: I think so.
1: I don't know if that's majority, but yeah.
0: All right, sir. Thank you. This was a fascinating read, and I highly recommend it to anyone out there. And I'm sure copies are available on Amazon. And you mentioned a minute ago you've got a revised version as well, right? So
1: there is a revised version is the current one, and you can go, you know, wherever to get it, and also from our website.
0: Thank you, sir. Pleasure.
1: Take care.
0: All right, Neil DeMoz, author Field of Schemes. It is 4:21, traffic time now. Here's Ken Zerski.
2: Yeah, they just report an accident westbound 74 just west of Sterling. So use caution. We're not seeing a backup there yet. We'll see. We use caution in Pekin on Court Street, especially by the park, the hospital area, due to what's being described as some high standing water in the construction zone. That'll happen a lot. And there's a lot of construction still going on Court Street. Other than that, though, we're just seeing pretty much a normal afternoon rush hour on Route 6. It's not too bad. Heading northbound actually connects with westbound 474. We can confirm that the ramp from westbound 474 to eastbound 74 is still closed, while southbound Route 6, the ramp to eastbound 74, was scheduled to close today, but that is still open, so that was weather permitting. 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
0: It's 428. WMBD. All right, let's get you updated on the weather here real quick. First, I want to thank Neil DeMoss for his time. Great book again. If you get it on Amazon, if you can, or order it wherever you order your books. All right. Most of the heavy rain, for the time being at least, is passing through to the east. Still going to get a little bit of crazy activity over there about right now, Champaign area. But we are under a severe thunderstorm watch until 10 o'clock tonight. So if you can hear the sound of my voice, naturally, if you're listening over the air, not necessarily online, you are under a severe thunderstorm watch until 10, and we'll be on the lookout for some heavy rain and thunderstorms and damaging winds and all the stuff that goes with severe weather. And we'll bring it to you if it happens right here, no matter where you are, on 1470 and 100.3 WMBD. All right, get into some more issues coming up after the news. Social Security. It's going to go broke by late 2032, they're saying now. We'll explore that. The Bidens are back. Remember Jill Biden's book? Now Joe has his coming out. And when's his going to drop? September. Less than 2 months before the midterms. Oh, boy, you can't make it up. All right, choose Greater Peoria Red, White, and Boom, presented by i3 Broadband. It's back on July 4th. 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
16: Fox News, I'm Tom Graham. President Trump downplaying concerns over rising inflation during the war with Iran.
17: The consumer price index jumped to more than 4% year over year in May, but President Trump says he's not concerned. The president says that's because he predicts prices will plummet once military action is over in Iran.
18: When the war is over?
19: Yes.
18: It's coming down.
17: Energy prices are largely fueling the rising inflation.
16: Fox's Jared Halpern, California, Santa Clara County, suing the Trump administration to block the construction of a new ICE facility, fearing it could become a detention center. State Attorney General Rob Bonta.
20: There is a whole amendment in the U.S. Constitution, the 10th Amendment, that provides for states' rights, state sovereignty.
16: The Trump administration argues they're attempting to enforce the nation's immigration laws and have the right to do so. 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
21: WMBD Radio Local News, I'm John Cruz. Inbound showers and storms. This activity will continue through the afternoon. There is a flood watch in effect through tonight, with some of these storms becoming severe at times. The Peoria City Council giving its blessing to a warehouse district redevelopment project. The council unanimously approved reimbursing WS Investments up to 20% of the $5.5 million project to convert the 900 block of Southwest Adams into 8 loft-style apartments and street-level retail space. City Manager Patrick Urich says the city excited about the project.
22: It really fills in an area that kind of between Papa Shot and Sugar, that it will help to fill that space along Adams Street.
21: And construction could start at the end of the year with completion by September 2028. Three people recovering after a motorcycle and SUV accident at West Charter Oak and North Orange Prairie Roads yesterday afternoon. 25 News reports three people taken to the hospital for treatment, the motorcyclist's condition not available. The two other people's injuries were not serious. The cause of that rush hour crash still under investigation. The city of Peoria displaying the historic Lincoln banner at Peoria Civic Hall. The banner was created by Peoria women in 1860 and carried through the streets in support of a young presidential candidate. You might know him, Abraham Lincoln. It recently underwent conservation work in Chicago. The display of the Lincoln banner coincides with America's 250th, the signing of the Declaration of Independence. More news in 30 minutes or as it breaks, and always at WMBDRadio.com.
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24: The 25 News First Alert forecast calling for the chance for showers and thunderstorms to return this evening into early tonight. Some of the storms could be strong or severe at times. We'll see another round of thunderstorms tomorrow. Once again, those could be strong or severe, mostly capable of strong winds and heavy rain, but an isolated tornado may be possible. Storm chances will be highest after 5 or 6 o'clock in the evening. Storm chances should end by bedtime tomorrow night. From 25 News, I'm First Alert Chief Meteorologist Brian Walter for WMBD Radio.
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2: An accident's reported on westbound 74 just west of Sterling. However, we're not seeing much of a delay there. Pretty typical slowdowns on Route 6 for the afternoon. Westbound 474 is before Route 8. The westbound ramp to eastbound 74 remains closed. Southbound Route 6 is past Radnor before War Memorial Drive. That goes to I-74. The ramp from southbound Route 6 to eastbound 74 was scheduled closed today. That's still open. Eastbound 74 is hitting the brakes. Downtown Peoria, it's past the hospitals. 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
34: CT Gabbard. You don't need to say more than that.
35: And don't forget, if you can think of it, we can do it.

0: It's 438, 1470, 100.3 WMBD. Severe thunderstorm watch in effect until 10 o'clock tonight, and still some reports of power outages up in the Chillicothe, Rome area and some others. And what I always do is just get on the old phone and look at the Ameren outage map, and you can find out if there has been notification of your power outage. All right, so I was reading this story this morning by a couple of opinion contributors to the Associated Press, and Sheldon Jacobson, Ph.D., is a professor of computer science at the University of Illinois, Urbana-Champaign, and Janet Jokela, M.D., M.P.H., and a whole another set of alphabet soup degrees here, is an infectious disease and public health physician and a clinical professor at Carl Illinois College of Medicine at the University of Illinois, Urbana-Champaign. And this is about the Ebola outbreak, which is over in Africa right now, which is amazingly getting very minor play here in the United States. It is the, I don't even know if I can even attempt to pronounce this, the variant of this, it's B-U-N-D-I-B-U-G-Y-O. Bundibugyo virus, I guess. Probably wrong on that. And it has so far resulted in 617 confirmed cases and 117 deaths. And, of course, in Kenya right now, there's some major protesting going on because the Trump administration is proposing a quarantine and treatment facility at a U.S. military base there. And U.S. healthcare officials who have public health experience with Ebola warn that this policy raises profound clinical, ethical, operational, and legal concerns. So, Ebola outbreaks, nothing new. It's been going on for decades. Of course, we had the big one in Western Africa, 2014 to 2016. More than 11,000 deaths were reported. That converts to a 39% fatality rate. And the authors of this say, as is often the case, lessons learned from the past are ignored. Suboptimal plans are proposed, lacking actions necessary to stem the spread of the virus. And of course, we're just what, 6-5 years off of this the COVID pandemic and how our lives were upended with that. And of course, no one was held responsible. And of course, we had all kinds of competing junk science. I've talked about that a lot. How the years 2020 and 2021 will go down in the history books as not being very favorable upon the United States population. I think that future generations will ridicule our efforts in 2020 and 2021 and compared to the 1919 influenza pandemic. So mainly just the science that was peddled throughout this entire thing. Of course, the mask mandates, the 6 feet separation, the arrows drawn on the floor of grocery store aisles and in public places, and the public. You know, this was a boon to these public health administrators who, on most given days, really aren't paid that much attention to. But of course, it's you get into the spotlight with a situation like that, and suddenly you start to feel like you're very, very important, and you can start making these policies that are literally pulled out of your ear. Like, well, you know, we have to have paper cups and portable salt and pepper dispensers and just whatever all that crazy stuff was. I remember at Lincoln College when all that was going on, we used to have we would eat in the dining hall, and even faculty and staff would eat there. You'd go in and scan your card, just sit down and go through the line and eat. And of course, they changed it all and turned it into this major ordeal where you had to go in and get umpteen different pieces of styrofoam this and plastic this. And I wondered at the end of the day, after all this expense took place, well, I know what happened at the end of the day. The schools closed. But in between time, What happened with all of this expense? Did it prevent a single infection from taking place? And I think research has backed us up on that, and the answer is no. Before I get back to COVID, I've got an interesting piece here that was written online. Alex Berenson wrote this, and he basically wants to get a support group in place for people who lived through COVID to see if we can at least hold some people accountable. I'll get into that here in just a couple of minutes. But with this, with the Ebola situation, all right, containment now seems to be the only thing that is going to work. The authors wrote, and this is really a scary proposition, the longer that the current Ebola outbreak continues, the greater the risk that it will spread outside of Central Africa. Given that air travel provides an avenue for infected people to exit the current Ebola epicenter, jumps from Africa to Europe, Asia, the Middle East, and even the United States, remain an ever-present risk. Anyone exposed to the virus who wants the best possible care, particularly U.S. residents, is motivated to get to the U.S. as soon as possible, where high-quality facilities are available for treatment. Given that the disease may take as many as 21 days to show symptoms, and medications like acetaminophen are available to suppress fever for a short time, attempts to keep at-risk U.S. citizens out of the country are ill-conceived, according to the authors here. The longer the current Ebola outbreak continues to percolate within the Congo, the more challenging it will be to control its transmission outside the area. So the State Department's stated objective is to protect Americans, given that there are no vaccines or treatments available for this particular strain of the virus. The most important pathway to achieve this objective is to contain the virus at its source. Airport screenings and barrier methods offer limited benefits to stop the spread of the virus. This is trying to prevent a fire from burning down a house by building a barrier rather than stopping the fire at its source. So how do you do that? How do you stop the virus at its source? Well, you mitigate risks, but you're basically what these authors here are saying is that as unfortunate as this is, there's some lost causes here. There's really not a whole lot you're going to be able to do. The important thing is to keep it from spreading. And, you know, you get into situations like that are very, very dicey, such as, civil right protections and such, and some very tough decisions need to be made. You know what it reminded me of when I was looking at the history of this? It reminded me of the early days of the AIDS epidemic in New York City and San Francisco. Now, you had, and I've seen some documentaries on this, you had some activists in the gay community in both of those areas. One of them, for example, remember Larry Kramer, who was known for, being one of the founders of the ACT UP interest group, who was trying his hardest at the very beginning, and we're talking in 1980, all right, and early 1981, when this virus was still, by all estimations, isolated to very specific areas, and there was an effort to what are we going to do? We need to contain this. And one of the proposals that was put forth, and Larry Kramer was a member of his own community, the gay community in New York, per se. He was the lone voice saying, all right, and granted, that's not a very popular, you really are a killjoy at the party at that point when you're the one saying to everyone, after 10 years of the 1970s and Studio 54 and open partying and stuff, to say, hey, you guys got to stop having sex here because this thing has got to be mitigated, right? And no one would listen. He was looked upon as an old curmudgeon. Same as the others in the community that were making very, very strong arguments to close down these bathhouses, right? And people just kind of turned a blind eye and said, hey, I have a right to do this. I have a right to go wherever I want and do whatever I want. And then suddenly you've got a full-blown epidemic that's wiped out, hundreds of millions of people over time. So some very tough decisions need to be made. And I've been following these Ebola outbreaks for many, many years. And they seem to increase in frequency. And I'm literally stunned. I really am just absolutely stunned that this has not made it to our shore yet. And fingers crossed on that, because if that were to that would wake some people up. You know, when you start when you start randomly bleeding out of every orifice of your body, and you're, including your eyeballs, that's going to be time to really, really hit the panic button. All right. It's 4:49 at WMBD, and we got a rainy afternoon on the roads. What's going on, Ken?
1: Yeah, and overall, the storms earlier really caused problems as far as numerous power outages. There was reports of tree limbs, trees down. No major roads were closed, at least not reported. And now we're just kind of dealing with an afternoon rush hour before the next storm rolls through. And several accidents have been reported. Westbound 74, just west of Sterling. We're not seeing a delay there. That's good news. And there's another accident reported at War Memorial Drive in Glen. Now, War Memorial Drive really doesn't look too bad there. Normally, it's backed up, especially eastbound traffic. All lanes are open on War Memorial Drive at Willow Knolls, Big Hollow. The road work and pretty typical slowdowns on Route 29, make that Route 6. In fact, southbound looks to be slowing down only as you approach War Memorial Drive and then Charter Oak down to I-74, while northbound is from westbound 474 Route 8 up to War Memorial Drive. Another accident's reported, and that's in Bartonville on Route 24 and Pfeiffer. 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
7: 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You know, we look at these pandemics and epidemics over the years and the public health crises, and I get kind of leery anymore and tired, in fact, you know, thinking back to 2020 and the politics that entered into the realm. And it literally got silly with the daily briefings at the White House, where President Trump was out there and bickering and fighting with reporters, and it was time to be quiet and just to settle in and try to solve a problem instead of all of the grandstanding. And it went on everywhere. I mean, it was public health officials running for cover and demanding this. And if Trump was for something, people were against it, and it just was never ending. And I wonder if, in previous generations, 1919 and such, was that as prevalent then, where solving the problem oftentimes, to me, took a back seat to scoring political points in grandstanding and saying you're wrong, I'm right, and you're trying to kill people, blah, blah, blah. And that takes me back to 1980, 81. When the AIDS epidemic was rearing its head, President Reagan took a lot of grief and criticism historically for supposedly ignoring the crisis and downplaying the crisis. As polarizing as this issue is, I was always of the opinion that if can you imagine if President Reagan actually did stick his neck out and make proclamations about what we need to do to stop the spread of AIDS, he would have been crucified by the political left. You just, I'm telling you, if you know your history, you know exactly what I'm talking about. He would have been accused of trying to stifle human rights, and it would have been ugly, ugly, ugly. All right, you can hear us on AM at 1470, FM radio at 100.3, and live everywhere on the free WMBD radio app. Let's get some news at 5 o'clock.
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9: This is a Fox News alert. Another round of strikes. I'm Lee Silasera. U.S. Central Command says it has begun a second round of attacks on multiple targets in Iran, saying they're in response to Iran's unwarranted and continued aggression. Secretary of War Pete Hegseth said this to reporters about an hour ago.
10: As President Trump said, they've been tap, tap, tapping. You can see when someone's trying to tap, tap, tap on a deal. Instead, they're going to have tap, tap, tap bombs dropping on key facilities in Iran from the United States of America.
9: Earlier today, President Trump said he believed a deal with Iran was close, but accused Tehran of delaying the agreement. The president also revealed the U.S. has been taking out millions of barrels of oil from Iran. After the consumer price index rose,

0: To more than 4% year over year last month. President Trump is downplaying inflation worries.
1: You know what I really love? I love the inflation.
0: That's because he says when the conflict is over, prices will plummet. Another sell-off on Wall Street triggered by worries over Iran and inflation. The Dow plunged 953 points. The Nasdaq minus 509. The S&P off 119. Its first back-to-back drop in 3 weeks. The lawyer for Carmelo Anthony, the Texas teen, convicted of murdering a fellow teen at a track meet in Frisco, Texas last year, says he will appeal.
2: The jury sentenced Carmelo Anthony to 35 years behind bars for fatally stabbing 17-year-old Austin Metcalf during a high school track meet. Both the DA and lead prosecutor told me they were satisfied with the sentence, even though Anthony faced up to 99 years behind bars. They also said that they were prepared for Anthony to take the stand, and they hoped that he would.
0: Fox's Brooke Taylor in McKinney, Texas. Anthony and Metcalf attended different high schools. Prosecutors had accused Anthony of trying to provoke Metcalf after being asked to leave Metcalf's team's tent multiple times. Carmelo Anthony will have to serve a minimum of half his sentence. 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
3: WMBD Radio Local News, I'm John Cruz. Chances of strong to severe thunderstorms in our area through the afternoon. Flood watch in effect through tonight. New transcripts released just this week show how badly the federal case against the so-called Broadview 6 protesters fell apart last fall and why it has Chicago's U.S. Attorney's Office in hot water. Capital News Illinois reports the lead federal prosecutor was caught dismissing jurors who dared to disagree with her, and she even cornered jurors outside the courtroom to talk. Now the case collapsed, the trial was scrapped, and now the fallout reaching the top. More than 100 former prosecutors have signed a letter denouncing the Chicago U.S. Attorney's Office, saying political games have tarnished the agency's reputation. Three people recovering after a motorcycle and SUV accident at West Charter Oak and North Orange Prairie Roads yesterday afternoon. 25 News reports three people taken to the hospital for treatment. The motorcyclist's condition not available. The two other people's injuries were not serious. The cause of that rush hour crash still under investigation. The owner of the old AMC theater building in North Pekin, Jeff Agan, says he would like to replace the theater with warehouses, not a data center. 25 News reports village attorney William Anderson assured those at last night's planning and zoning commission meeting that a data center is not being considered.
4: That's not been applied for, and it is not the intention of the planning and zoning commission.
3: The end commissioner is voting to put off the issue till next month's meeting. More news in 30 minutes or as it breaks, and always at WMBDRadio.com.
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7: The 25 News First Alert forecast calling for the chance for showers and thunderstorms to return this evening into early tonight. Some of the storms could be strong or severe at times. We'll see another round of thunderstorms tomorrow. Once again, those could be strong or severe, mostly capable of strong winds and heavy rain, but an isolated tornado may be possible. Storm chances will be highest after 5 or 6 o'clock in the evening. Storm chances should end by bedtime tomorrow night. From 25 News, I'm First Alert Chief Meteorologist Brian Walter for WMBD Radio.
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10: Watch for slow traffic on Route 24 just south of Bartonville, Route 24 and Pfeiffer. That's due to an accident. There was an accident reported westbound 74 between Sterling and Route 6. We're just not seeing a delay there. We are seeing slowdowns on Route 6, but not too bad. Southbound is around War Memorial Drive or Charter Oak down to I-74. Heading northbound is from westbound 474 and Route 8. The ramp from southbound Route 6 to eastbound 74 was scheduled closed today, but that's still open. And eastbound 74 is just tightening up downtown Peoria. It's past the hospitals and approaching the Murray Baker Bridge. 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
19: Everybody get up in this dance right now. 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

0: It is 509 1470 100.3 WMBD. John Malone here, and wherever you are, I'm glad we are together. As Rush used to say, it doesn't matter where here is, as long as I'm here, or some version of that, of course. And we are here. The text line been kind of quiet today, probably because I haven't been giving the number out that much. That's on me. 79489 is your text line. 79489. If anything tickles your fancy or any suggestions you have, there is a severe thunderstorm watch in effect for central Illinois till 10 this evening, expecting another wave of thunderstorms to come through, and of course the area under a flood watch as well. And by the time this is all said and done, the some heavy totals of rain I saw the past couple of days. Some areas getting just a matter of a few inches in just a matter of several hours. So it is pretty inconsistent, and it is wet, to be sure. I've been looking at an interesting story in the Wall Street Journal today, and I'm just kind of scanning through it during the news here. Of course, I get the Wall Street Journal PDF sent to me every day, but I also have a subscription, so I get updates with stories posted on the web and such. The Supreme Court, as you know, is in the month of June, usually the blockbuster month where they save all of their real tough and controversial decisions. I guess they want to limit the protesting and combine it all into a single month where Supreme Court members are in fear of their lives and being doxxed and being followed home, and Amy Coney Barrett just recently having some issues in that department. But this is the month usually where the very tough decisions come out, and I'm just looking at the docket here, and this is a crazy story. Caught my attention, the headline, "Why the Supreme Court is Debating Which Founding Fathers Were Drunks." Yeah, this is actually coming up. The court dockets increasingly features bizarre historical arguments, such as John Adams took a tankard of hard cider with his breakfast. Now, why are they doing this? For example, do drug users have a constitutional right to own a gun? That would be a case which would wind up in front of the Supreme Court. The answer may depend on what the Supreme Court thinks about the drinking habits of the founding fathers. Well, can states count mail-in ballots that are postmarked on time but arrive after Election Day? That may turn on a long-forgotten voting practice from the Civil War. Precedent, in other words, as the Supreme Court works through its busiest month, chock-a-block with tough cases on modern-day problems. Now, let me give you an example here. By definition, I will admit, I am a strict constructionist when it comes to what is and is not constitutional. I am not a firm believer of the Constitution being a living, breathing document like some of the more modern-day legal scholars are, particularly on the progressive side of the aisle. I think the Constitution was written and should be interpreted as written, and sometimes those are not very popular decisions. But this article is saying that, you know, sometimes we have changes over time that need to be taken into consideration, and sometimes originalists such as myself have to draw some very interesting comparisons. According to this story, the trouble for originalists talking about, for example, prohibiting people who use illegal drugs from possessing firearms. The trouble for originalists is that drug addiction wasn't a well-accepted concept in the 19th century. So how do you tackle that when, you probably did have an opioid crisis, but it was probably kept under wraps and called something else? You were probably deemed to be not well and probably institutionalized or something along that line. But the trouble here, during oral arguments, for example, Justice Neil Gorsuch and others focused on a potential parallel. Okay, so since we don't have rampant meth addiction to compare to in colonial times, how about alcohol use at the time of the founding fathers? So in those days, states commonly passed restrictions and laws abridging the rights of what they called habitual drunkards. But Gorsuch noted many of the founders were themselves heavy drinkers. This is actually what we're hearing now debated in front of the Supreme Court these days. Gorsuch said, John Adams took a tankard of hard cider with his breakfast every day. He told a government lawyer who was defending the gun ban, James Madison reportedly drank a pint of whiskey every day. Thomas Jefferson said he wasn't much of a user of alcohol. He only had 3 or 4 glasses of wine a night. Now, today, you know, you go to a doctor, of course, and, you know, everybody does it. You go to a doctor and you get asked these social questions. Do you use drugs? Do you drink? Do you smoke? Do you do this? Do you do that? Okay, so I'm a social drinker. Okay, then the next question is, well, how many drinks a day do you say you have? And it used to, you know, the metrics of that have changed over the years depending on what current studies show. But I was told by a very reliable source that if you go to the VA these days, now, it used to be, oh, yeah, you know, I go to the watering hole after work, have 3, 4, 5 beers with the friends and all that every day. You would be recommended for inpatient at that point. In fact, I've been told by reliable sources at the VA that you, if you even admit to even having 1 beer a day, that could be considered problematic. So we've gotten very, very skewed in terms of what we call a, to use the word, drunkard from the past. But Thomas Jefferson, 3 or 4 glasses of wine a night. And it was probably wine that he made himself. So very hard to regulate the alcohol content, so on and so forth. But does that mean that that the founding fathers were a bunch of drunkards? Well, it depends. Today, I think if we were using the metrics, we would say yes. So what Gorsuch is saying here is that if using intoxicants automatically disqualified someone, the very people who wrote the Second Amendment would have been disarmed. Chew on that for a second. Advocates of originalism say this sort of backward-looking reasoning is the only way to prevent modern judges or legislatures from abridging individual rights ratified in the Constitution. And they're right. Costas Moros, a director at the Second Amendment Foundation, says, I get people who see it as sounding crazy, but that's what we agreed to. If it's not tied to that original meaning, then it means nothing at all. Would you like another example? Okay, in another pending case about police sweeps of cell phone location data, lawyers debated whether warrants requiring Google to share information were akin to how British customs officers harassed colonists before the American Revolution. And here's another one in the case about mail-in ballots. Much of the fight is being waged on a battlefield from 160 years ago. Top Republican and Democratic lawyers have squabbled over details of Civil War field voting when ballots were collected from Union soldiers and transported back home after the election. The question is whether that practice is an apt precedent for state rules that govern mail-in voting in 2026. Wow. Not surprisingly, both sides have a lot to say about this. So here's one. Here's another one. The same is true, perhaps the biggest case of the term that could hinge on history, the challenge to President Trump's bid to end birthright citizenship for children of undocumented immigrants. The magic year in this case is 1868. When birthright citizenship was enshrined in the 14th Amendment. The administration argues that the right was never intended to sweep as broadly as it has long been understood. To defend that position, the administration dusted off old newspaper articles, speeches, and other documents that many historians say don't reflect the true view of the 14th Amendment's ratifiers. One such artifact is an unsigned, undated, and unpublished letter found in the papers of President Andrew Johnson. Another is an 1881 treatise written by a former Confederate officer who wanted to deny citizenship to Chinese immigrants. Chief Justice Roberts appeared unconvinced of the administration's historical arguments. So there you go. And of course, Roberts is the only member of the conservative majority who doesn't readily identify himself as an originalist. Translated, not a strict constructionist of interpretation of the United States Constitution. All right. So, were the Founding Fathers a bunch of drunkards? That is what's being determined within the halls of justice today in making some Supreme Court decisions. All right, interesting stuff. I love common law and Supreme Court cases. I wish I would have been a lawyer, Ken. Would have been fun. But I ended up being in radio instead. So,
1: well, they used to smoke pipes in the Congress and House of Rep, right? I mean,
0: well, yeah. They,
1: so why not drink a little bit?
0: Roll in a keg. It's a Friday afternoon. What's going on today?
1: There's an accident now reported in Pekin on Court Street at Shore Drive. So that is east of 14th Street. And we had reports there may have been some high-standing water, and that's can be typical in a construction zone, especially like Court Street, along Court, and especially that area by the park. If you're on I-74, Route 6, 474, we were expecting some ramp changes today, but the ramp from southbound Route 6 to eastbound 74, scheduled closed today, is still open. And westbound 474 ramp to eastbound 74, that's been closed, was scheduled to reopen after a week. Today's been a week, but it looks like that is still blocked. Still, we're not seeing much as far as delays, even on Route 6. It looks even better than a normal rush hour. Northbound is past Charter Oak. It hits the brakes around I-74, some merging traffic, and southbound around Radnor Pass and then approaching I-74. Eastbound 74 looks to be cleared up now. It's a little heavy approaching the Murray Baker Bridge. 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
0: WMBD. Right smack dab in the middle of Wednesday, heading into the evening hours here. Boy, this week is flying by, isn't it? Wow, it is surely moving along. Thursday before you know it, as Greg said in his promo there. All right, from the text line, let's see here. Water of unknown origin was dangerous to drink on the U.S. frontier. That's why alcoholic beverages were safer to drink. Well, I can see that. You've got, at the very worst, you know, unregulated water supplies. You've got a potential for a Giardia infection, right? And other kinds of waterborne illnesses out there. So, fermenting and creating that alcohol is going to kill some of that stuff. At least that's the way the theory goes, right? And of course, we can't forget that alcohol was created to keep the Irish from taking over the world. Yeah, I brought that one into the discussion. Okay, I can make fun of the Irish. I can make fun of myself and make fun of the Irish because I am of Irish descent. So, don't you be making any Irish jokes. I mean, you know, that's how we do it right now with identity politics, right? Nobody has a sense of humor. I remember my late buddy, my old friend, dear friend Royce Elliott, we lost him in, 2013, I think it was. It's been a long time now, but boy, he says, if you can't make fun of yourself, what can you make fun of? And he would have trouble today. As woke as things have become, even worse than, 2013. Miss the guy, really do. All right, i3 Broadband and choose Greater Peoria Red, White, and Boom. 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All right, news is on the way. You can stream us at WMBDRadio.com. And I'm a minute early. Okay, that was my problem. It's 5:29 and 19 seconds. You know, the interesting thing about this, I still struggle with it from time to time. And I don't understand it. I spent years, I mean literally years, hitting a live network at the top of the hour. When I first started, it was ABC News in Canton. And, you know, it was like clockwork. You know, you would just hit it at the top of the hour. And working at other stations, I've had to hit CBS, I've had to hit even NBC, and I've had to hit all of these different network feeds, and it used to just be second nature. But then I got out of radio and went away for 22 years, and it's like a big giant challenge now to read a clock. But in all fairness, I'm also talking at the same time, and you got to be able to multitask, so it makes it a little bit more challenging. All right, so one thing I do still know how to do, as I just demonstrated to you, fill. All right, so let's reset, 5:30.
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17: I'm John Saucier. This is a Fox News alert. U.S. Central Command says U.S. military has launched what they're calling defensive airstrikes against targets in Iran. Secretary of War Pete Hegseth says these strikes are sent with a message.
18: Those strikes that will happen tonight will be strong. They will be clear. If they have it happen tomorrow night, they will be strong and they will be clear.
17: Well, they are happening now. It comes after Iranian forces believed to have downed a U.S. military helicopter earlier this week. The two U.S. pilots that were on that chopper are safe. Republican Senator John Kennedy telling Fox Business the United States has successfully eliminated Iran's nuclear ballistic missile program and weakened its economy.
19: We have injured severely both the public and private sector of Iran. It'll be 20 years, probably cost $1 trillion. For them to recover.
17: President Trump says U.S. is successfully guiding oil tankers through the Strait of Hormuz despite the Navy's blockade. 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
20: 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I'm John Cruz. Showers and storms scattered this afternoon. There's a flood watch in effect for our area through tonight as well. OSF Autism Pathways partnering with the Peoria Riverfront Museum to host Inclusion Plays in Peoria this Sunday, June 14th from 12 to 3 at the Peoria Riverfront Museum. 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You can find out more details at WMBDRadio.com. There's been another weapons arrest after a traffic stop in Peoria. Police say 27-year-old Javon Wilson taken into custody early yesterday morning when officers found a loaded gun in his car. Wilson arrested and taken to the Peoria County Jail. Governor Pritzker opened to calling a special session in Springfield to put together a stadium package for the Bears. Pritzker says the team needs to work with state lawmakers.
21: They've got to figure out how they can get the legislature, both sides, around the same bill, and I would be happy to call a special session. By the way, so too can the leaders of the legislature call a special session.
20: And the governor admits there have been some fumbles which prevented a bill from moving forward. The Bears announced plans last week to advance their stadium project in Hammond, Indiana. More news in 30 minutes or as it breaks, and always at WMBDRadio.com.
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24: The 25 News First Alert forecast calling for the chance for showers and thunderstorms to return this evening into early tonight. Some of the storms could be strong or severe at times. We'll see another round of thunderstorms tomorrow. Once again, those could be strong or severe, mostly capable of strong winds and heavy rain, but an isolated tornado may be possible. Storm chances will be highest after 5 or 6 o'clock in the evening. Storm chances should end by bedtime tomorrow night. From 25 News, I'm First Alert Chief Meteorologist Brian Walter for WMBD Radio.
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1: There's a report of an accident in Pekin at Court Street and Shore Drive. There's also a report this afternoon after the first round of storms rolled through that might be high standing water in the construction zone on Pekin near Mineral Springs Park. Route 6 actually looks pretty good heading southbound. It's a little past Radnor, but not a big delay. And westbound 474 is slow from Route 8 northbound Route 6 at I-74 and approaching War Memorial Drive. The ramp from southbound Route 6 to eastbound 74 was scheduled to close today, but that's still open. 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
0: .538, 1470, 100.3 WMBD, severe thunderstorm watch until 10 for all of central Illinois. Saw this story in the Wall Street Journal today, and it brought back a lot of interesting memories and also some questions. And the text line is 79489. Again, that's 79489. I got to admit something here. I've had kind of, if I've sounded a little different today and how I'm pronouncing things and how I'm speaking, somehow I managed last night to bite my tongue. I mean, really, like, have you ever had that happen where you just an accident, right? You just accidentally bite your tongue on my left side of my mouth. My tongue is just killing me on the side. So when I talk, it literally is painful. And I'm trying to, and you know how you compensate sometimes and talk a little bit differently to avoid that. So if you've noticed anything, that's what it is. I digress, though. Why teenagers stopped working in the summer. This is a column that was written by Roland Fryer, professor of economics at Harvard, who says that the share of 16 to 19-year-olds holding a job has fallen by a third since 1979, from 48% to 31%. Yet the teenage unemployment rate, the share of teens looking for work who can't find it, is lower today at 14% than the 16% registered in 1979. Now, I have to admit, I'm going to have to look this up and figure this out. I don't understand how to calculate a teenage unemployment rate. Because I thought that the numbers that come from the unemployment office, you know, the unemployment rate was a number based on the people that were collecting unemployment checks. And teenagers don't get unemployment checks. They weren't employed to begin with. So I'm going to have to look that up and figure out what the deal is with that. Let's see here. Yes, 14% compared to 16% registered 1979, blah, blah, blah. Okay, so the question is, first of all, I have a question for you. Did you work as a teenager between 16 and 19 years old? Everyone I know growing up, just about everyone I know, had a job. I had friends that had, of course, paper routes, and that goes back to even before being 16 years old. But, you know, there were friends who worked at McDonald's. There were friends who worked at the Dairy Dream, you know, serving up the ice cream and such. There were friends who worked at the pool. There were friends who kind of helped out at clothing stores, had some after-school jobs. But of course, you had the agriculture, a whole different community there. People who, you know, kids who went home and worked on farms. So it just seemed that all of my friends had jobs. And according to this story, that is kind of a dying thing. And what I found very interesting in this story is that teen employment is not evenly distributed. It rises. Teen employment rises from family income. In the summer of 2023, 46% of teenagers from families earning between $100,000 and $150,000 held a job. Among teens from the poorest families earning under $30,000, only about a quarter did. So, what gives? And has this always been the case? Now, I have theories on why some of the jobs are just not available that used to be available. And these are macro theories. They're not micro to specific geographic areas. I think that that the cascading increases in minimum wage have had an impact on the number of jobs available. What was the minimum wage when I was in this age group? I'm trying to remember what the minimum was. $3.35 an hour. Now that sounds ludicrous. I told students actually that the minimum wage was $3.35 an hour, and they looked at me like I had two heads. And, of course, anyway, we've talked, students today also have very unrealistic expectations of what starting salaries are to begin with. But, yeah, $3.35 today, you wouldn't be able to afford to do anything. But now we have, what, $15 an hour? And I mean, pushing up against, you know, employment of people that are working full-time in some cases. So restaurants, you know, who run on these razor-thin margins, right? A very difficult way. I mean, being able to hire is not going to happen. Now, I did actually have a job. Just had a texter ask me, so what did you do? Well, I will tell you what I did when I was in high school. From I was 16 years old to 19 years old, and I was lucky. I will be the first to admit that that these types of jobs, like the one I had, just don't really exist in today's day and age. And there's a lot of reasons for that. I worked at the local radio station. That's right. I got my first job ever in high school, in my sophomore year of high school, and I actually worked on the air and learned everything at the small town radio station. The late great Charlie Wright hired me, and I learned how to do engineering. I learned how to do sales. I learned news. I learned programming. And you get the biggest education in these in the small markets where you have to literally do everything. So I would get out of school, and I would go to the radio station, and I would write news stories. I would write, boy, we did everything. I mean, you would have to, the funeral, this was before even fax machines, long before email existed, but even before fax machines, get a phone call from one of the funeral homes. Yeah, I got a funeral to report. And you'd have to write it all down and then type it up because we did obituary reports. So I learned all that kind of stuff. But the problem today is, particularly in the radio industry, the small market stations like that don't really have those jobs anymore available because of the advent of computers and automation. I mean, there's been a lot of different modern. This even predates AI, which is getting blamed for a lot of things now. A lot of these modern technologies have rendered a lot of that that obsolete. So I'm not sure that would have happened now. And what I tell my students is that internships are really the only way you're going to be able to pull that off now is getting an internship and hoping to get your foot in the door. And I know a lot of people, by the way, who have been employed directly from internships. But yeah, I was very, very fortunate, 16 to 19 years old before I went to college, working in radio. And next year will be 2027. That'll be my 40th year of having had something to do with radio. Now, and here's the other interesting thing about that, which makes me very much an anomaly. I have never mowed yards for money. I've not, maybe when I was a little younger than that, but I've never really been, I didn't work at the car wash. I didn't work at the McDonald's. I'm one of the few people, the only checks I've ever drawn in my entire life came from something to do with a radio station or a set of call letters. Because even teaching at the university level, we had a radio station in the program. So I literally have never done anything other than something that is related to this, which makes me a very, very strange anomaly in this scheme of things. So yes, in answer to your text, that's what I did with mine, and I was lucky because the pay was really pretty decent for someone my age. You know, I never earned minimum wage there either, so it was just a win-win for everyone. But the whole idea of teen employment is it's going away. Ken Zersky, did you have a job when you were in high school?
1: I did. I worked at Burger King in Rockport and eventually became a part-time manager there. I wasn't the main manager, but kind of assistant manager.
0: Now, were you a manager when you were still in high school?
1: Yes, senior year. I think I was. Yeah,
0: I think that's cool. I think that's really cool because it bestows a set of responsibilities on you at a young age, and you have to become a problem solver, right?
1: Yeah. Oh, absolutely. And you obviously you got people who call in, and you got to fill in those slots and kind of, you know, balance things at the end of the night as far as the financial. Yeah. So it was quite, I'll say educational, but, and it got very busy. We were like the place to go at football nights.
0: Yeah.
1: Oh yeah.
0: All right.
1: It got a little crazy. I had to call the police a few times because we were being overrun. The place was packed.
0: Like a teen takeover?
1: Yeah, it was like a teen takeover.
0: Burger King and Lockport.
1: It was never a problem, but I mean, it got to a point where we needed some crowd control.
0: All right, so when did you quit?
1: I would say I didn't go to college until a few years after out of high school. So I worked for about a year and a half, a year after high school. And then I went to some junior college and then back and then over to Columbia College in Chicago. And then I worked at a job in Sears. I was a car part stocker.
0: Wow.
1: Yeah, I smelled like That's tires cool. when I got home. It was all about putting tires up.
0: Yeah, see,
1: that's a good shape,
0: that
1: too.
0: That dates you, too. Sears.
1: Lift those tires up onto the top shelf. It was pretty cool.
0: Well, and then you wound up doing traffic for Shadow, right?
1: Yes, I did. I ended up going to Columbia College. I started out working the horse racing hotline.
0: Which
1: Oh, yeah. The horse racing line where you used to call a sports line number. Sports phone. Remember how a sports phone was
0: yes.
1: a big thing?
0: Yes.
1: Yeah, you paid for it, 50 cents a call or whatever, but we had the horse racing hotline. They did that through in where they did the traffic at the top of the John Hancock building.
0: Was that like those 976 numbers?
1: Yes, exactly. 976.
0: Got it. See, you're jogging memory here now. This is old school stuff.
1: Right. Then I transitioned from that just into, but it was part of broadcast. So they wanted broadcasters, right? We were kids out of school, so we just went and got the job. And then I transitioned in the traffic. At the time, they went 24 hours doing traffic on WBBM, the news radio station there in Chicago.
0: And you're still doing traffic.
1: Too.
0: Yeah, the late, great WBMAQ.
1: Well, yeah, I did news. I was a jock for a time at an Elgin station. I did a rock jock shift for a while, and then went back to news and traffic.
0: But all right. Well,
1: here I am, 23 years here.
0: Yeah, for
1: did
0: sure.
1: Did you want all that, by the way?
0: I did.
1: Oh, okay.
0: I did, because my tongue hurts. I bit my tongue last
1: oh,
0: night.
1: Oh, no.
0: And I'm tired of talking. Somebody else talk.
1: All right.
0: What's going on, sir?
1: Well, actually, we're ending this in pretty good shape. Not sure what's ahead, but overall, the afternoon rush hour is ending just fine. We just want to mention that the southbound Route 6 ramp to eastbound 74, that's going to be a big deal when that shuts down. It was scheduled to close today, but it's still open. We're waiting to hear from IDOT if that's been delayed and for how long. And the westbound 474 ramp to eastbound 74, that was scheduled to reopen after a week, but it looks like that's still closed. 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
0: Any other jobs you want to tell us
1: about?
0: Yeah,
1: I worked at a full service gas station.
0: Oh boy.
1: So I would, you know,
0: did you wash windows?
1: I did. The older folks would come in and they would honk their horn and I would go out and I would fill up their gas tank, right? And clean their windows and at times check their oil.
0: Oh boy. We are dating ourselves
1: this
0: here.
1: Was,
0: we're full-service gas, Sears,
1: yes,
0: and,
1: call-in
0: horse racing hotlines.
1: Mid to late 80s, yep. That was fun, actually.
0: Good stuff, sir. Yeah. All right, back at it tomorrow. See ya. All right.
8: 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And believe it or not, it's Thursday. Every time you turn around, it's Thursday. We'll keep an eye on the world around us. 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
12: A second day of strikes. I'm Lisa LaSera, Fox News. U.S. Central Command says it's attacking multiple targets in Iran.
13: We've heard of explosions occurring at ports along the Strait of Hormuz and along the Iranian coast. We've heard that Kish Island has been hit, Keshem Island, as well as sites in western Tehran.
12: Fox's Jennifer Griffin in Washington this morning. President Trump said more strikes were coming after the downing of a U.S. military helicopter in the Strait of Hormuz yesterday. Secretary of War Pete Hegseth told reporters earlier,
14: the War Department is prepared to set the terms to ensure that we get the kind of deal President Trump expects.
12: President Trump says the U.S. is sneaking oil past the Strait of Hormuz, saying ships were getting through due to the destruction of Iran's radar equipment. And President Trump urging Congress to renew expiring spy programs soon.
15: An extension of FISA provisions is in question because of President Trump's choice to become Director of National Intelligence.
16: I would say this. He's going to be there for a short while we pick somebody else. We're interviewing five different people. They're all very good, very different. and we'll put somebody there.
15: But the president says Bill Pulte, the Federal Housing Finance Agency director, will serve as acting DNI later this month and focus on shrinking the size of the office. The selection has raised bipartisan objections.

0: objections over Pulte's credentials.
1: Fox's Jared Halpern at the White House. The House vote on FISA is scheduled for tomorrow. The FBI is seizing evidence at a Southern California chemical plant where a tank overheated last month, forcing 50,000 people to evacuate.
2: A federal judge authorizing the seizure of documents and records related to methyl methacrylate, the highly flammable liquid in the tank used to make plastics and coatings. The warrant also covers records of any equipment used to cool or regulate the chemical's temperature.
1: Fox's Lisa Brady, America's listening to Fox News.
3: WMBD Radio Local News, I'm TJ Carson. Severe storms this afternoon have left their impact. A portion of the north tower roof at Carl Health Pekin Hospital was damaged by storms, but a spokesman says there were no injuries and the hospital remains fully operational. Ameren is reporting that nearly 7,000 customers in Peoria County are without power as of 5 p.m. Of that total, around 5,000 customers in Chillicothe and Rome are without power. Weather spotters reported a flagpole snapped in 70-mile-per-hour wind gusts in Hopewell. 70-mile-per-hour wind gusts are also reported east of Varna. A Dixon woman died at the scene of a two-vehicle crash this morning in Woodford County. Coroner Tim Roosman says a vehicle driven by 49-year-old Luigi Constantino was apparently rear-ended on southbound Interstate 39 near Minung just after 9:45 a.m. Roosman says she was pronounced dead at 11 a.m. Others involved in the crash were taken to a hospital via life flight and local emergency crews. The Peoria City Council has given its blessing to a warehouse district redevelopment project. The council unanimously approved last night reimbursing WS Investments up to 20% of the $5.5 million project to convert the 900 block of Southwest Adams into loft-style apartments and street-level retail space. City Manager Patrick Urick says the city is excited about the project.
4: It really fills in an area that kind of between Papa Shot and Sugar that it will help to fill that space along Adams.
3: Construction could start at the end of the year. More news in 30 minutes or as it breaks and always at WMBDradio.com.
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7: The 25 News First Alert forecast calling for the chance for showers and thunderstorms to return this evening into early tonight. Some of the storms could be strong or severe at times. We'll see another round of thunderstorms tomorrow. Once again, those could be strong or severe, mostly capable of strong winds and heavy rain, but an isolated tornado may be possible. Storm chances will be highest after 5 or 6 o'clock in the evening. Storm chances should end by bedtime tomorrow night. From 25 News, I'm First Alert Chief Meteorologist Brian Walter for WMBD Radio.
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0: Welcome back to the Ramsey Show in the Fairwinds Credit Union Studios. I'm Dave Ramsey, your host. Thank you for joining us. Rachel Cruz is my co-host today. Jim is in San Jose, California. Hi, Jim. How are you?
1: Good. Hi, Dave.
0: Hey, what's up?
1: I had a question. Well, I had a question. I'm getting married, and my fiance is 50. I'm 60. We're both retired. And based on our wealth differences, we should probably have a prenup.
0: What is the wealth differences?
1: So she's got $3 million, no debt, and I've got $45 million, no debt.
0: Okay. Yes, you should have a prenup.
1: Yeah, so in the question revolves around what's in the prenup, what should go in it. So, you know, she wants to feel like we're building something together in our marriage going forward.
0: Mm-hmm.
1: And she talked about slowly maybe moving some of my separate property into community over time, you know, like 5% a year. You know, over 20 years. You know, at first I thought that was fine, but then I started looking at the numbers.
0: How much of your $45 million is real estate?
1: Just a couple million.
0: Okay. So what is the rest of it?
1: So the rest of it is stocks mainly.
0: Mm-hmm. Okay.
1: Yeah, and I've
0: also the way some people do it, and you can do whatever you want. It's kind of like a will. You make it up, and what if you both like it, you've got your deal, right? But what some people do is, we exit with what we entered, $3 million and 45. And any growth from then on is ours. Some people do that. Or a percentage, you know, a ratio of some kind. Any growth from this point forward is 70% Jim's and 30% hers. Or whatever. I just made that up. Okay.
1: Yeah.
0: But if yours is only growing for you and hers is only growing for her, that does kind of leave a negative light on what she's concerned about, and she's concerned fairly. Then we need to grow a life together from this point forward. The main purpose of this is that she should not come out of this with $20 million 2 years from now.
1: Right.
0: You know,
1: that's what I was afraid of. Like,
0: yeah, that's the main purpose. So we exit with what we entered with, and then have a formula for how the growth would be dispersed.
1: Okay.
0: And I don't think 50-50 growth is fair. Because she would, if you made 10% on your investments, you'd make $4.5 million a year, and she'd make $300,000.
1: Right.
0: So, but I mean, if you want to be generous on it and say, you know, 70% of the growth from this point forward on our whole thing is mine and 30% on the whole thing is yours, or whatever, make up a number, I don't care. But I mean, so the two things you have to address is leaving with what we entered, and then how do we build a life together and address the growth.
1: Right. Okay. But that sounds pretty reasonable.
0: Yeah, but I would not set up a roommate situation where what's yours is yours and mine is mine, and we have to decide who pays for the mustard in the refrigerator. Oh, that'll drive you nuts.
1: Yeah.
2: Do you guys have kids, Jim?
1: Yeah, we both have kids. We have teen kids, and I have a couple older kids.
2: Okay.
1: So I set aside some of the money in a trust for my kids.
2: Mm-hmm.
1: You know, so that's already, you know, separate.
2: Okay.
1: You know, that we're not talking about splitting that up.
2: Okay.
1: It's just I saw the 5% a year, and that seemed reasonable, you know, a little bit each year, but the problem is...
0: There's no reason to.
1: Not the problem. Yeah, there's no reason to. It only benefits her if we get divorced, and it ends up being a lot of money in 10 years.
0: But if you took a percentage of growth, it's going to have the same effect.
1: Mm-hmm.
0: If she gets a percentage of growth without changing the name on the asset, if she gets a percentage of growth from this point forward and you get a percentage of growth from this point forward, unless it's exactly in ratio of 3 to 45. And I wouldn't do that.
2: You'd give her more, just to.
0: No, I mean, if you gave, I would give more than that. So, you know, so if you said, you know, we got $48 million to deal with, you get 3/48, I get 45/48. Growth. That's a little heavy. I probably would lighten up on that personally, but so that's like she would be getting about 6% under that scenario of the growth, but not of the asset.
1: Right, not the principal.
0: The principal is your starting point, as of today. That's how most people address it. Now, you can sit down with an attorney. They may have some other ideas if they're used to doing these things. We don't generally recommend prenups except in extreme situations, and yours, my man, is an extreme situation.
1: Mm-hmm. Okay.
0: And it's really good to talk about it and think it through. And here's the other thing. I would be sure I get under the numbers and address the concern. And meaning, and that's a form of pre-marriage counseling, in other words, where you say, okay, mm-hmm. what is it you're trying to address when you say you want 5% moved?
2: Mm-hmm. What does that do for her?
0: What is yeah. it that you're mm-hmm. wanting there? What are you trying mm-hmm. to do? And if we did it this other way, does that address it as well? You know?
1: Yeah. Okay.
0: And, you know, that kind of thing. So whatever structure you use, make it from this point forward that you're building a life together in some manner.
1: Mm-hmm. Yeah, I agree with that, yeah.
0: That's the danger of a prenup mm-hmm. where you just turn your marriage into a roommate.
2: Yeah, because, I mean, you know, you could have another 25 great years of marriage with her, you know. And
0: 14 grandkids.
2: Yeah, yeah.
0: Each, mm-hmm. you know, and that aren't related to the other one at all.
2: Yes,
0: except
2: yes.
0: by this marriage. And so, yeah, I've got a friend that has 4 kids. And he's on a second marriage, third marriage, and she has 5 kids, and they've all got kids.
2: Mm-hmm.
0: There's a bazillion people in these 2 combined families now.
2: Right, right.
0: And you've got to address that, because there's a lot, you know, just Thanksgiving becomes a thing.
2: Mm-hmm.
0: You know, you gotta think through yours, mine, and ours. And there's not
2: that any... probably is the wisest way with the kids. Like in his scenario,
0: yeah, drop some in the trust. But if the prenup says the first 45 is mine,
2: anyway,
0: and we're only dealing with the growth, then it can go to his
2: yeah,
0: wherever he wants it.
2: That's
0: to.
2: Right. Yep. Yep.
0: And that can be in the that can also be in the will. Mm-hmm. You know, so trust does that, but it's not 100% wise. That's very interesting, Jim. Good discussion. Now, prenups have become a hot topic around here off the air.
2: I was just telling you, I was doing an interview. They brought it up in the interview, and the guy was
0: another guy's podcast.
2: Yeah, yeah. And he was like an anti prenup, and he said now over the years he has shifted to more of a pro because pro prenup. Uh huh. Yeah. And I do wonder if people if there's like a discouragement of just marriage in general, like seeing the stats that you know half the time it's not going to work. You know what I mean? And like, do you prep for that? Where's the wisdom in that?
0: Yeah.
2: Versus the attitude going in, preparing for the end of the marriage is not great. You know what I mean? Like, it's just the way you slice it is tough.
0: Yeah. You know, the other thing is the marriage statistic that half don't work is incorrect if you start adjusting for a few variables. If you have 4
2: That's
0: years
2: fair.
0: Of education, if you have $50,000 a year or more in income, if you are shared in your religious beliefs, if you fill in about 5 more things, and it goes to about 90% probability of success in marriage. So it's if you get married after you're 22 months old. No, I'm kidding. Hey, it's Dave Ramsey, and you're listening to 1470 and 100.3 WMBD. Here's something most Medicare agents won't say. Most of them can't show you all your options. They're tied to a handful of companies, so they're only going to show you what those few sell. That's why I want you to know about Chapter. They search thousands of plans across dozens of carriers to find what fits you. And that can save you a lot of money. We heard from Mary in Virginia, who was paying over $400 a month. Chapter helped her switch to a plan for $168. That's over $2,700 a year back in her pocket. And listen, you only get certain windows of time to make this decision. If you miss it, you could be stuck with the wrong plan for an entire year. But here's the good news. Chapter's services are completely free to you. So don't settle for limited options or guess your way through this. Just dial #250 and say Medicare. 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

0: Garrett is in Washington, D.C. Hey, Garrett, what's up?
1: Hey, I'm doing not much, Dave. How about you?
0: Better than I deserve. How can we help?
1: Well, I just have it's kind of a vague question, but I'm just kind of looking for some advice on which way to go. I've got myself in some financial waters, I guess you could say. And I guess one of the things, too, is, you know, during that way, I wasn't, I guess, open all the way with my wife about it. I mean, actually, I guess I just read Rachel's article about financial infidelity just the other day she sent me. My wife had done. So I'm just kind of, you know, looking for advice on which way to go. I don't know if we should try to do bankruptcy or risk other ways out. So just looking for a little advice on which way to turn.
0: Okay. So you ran up credit card debt that she didn't know about. Is that what you're saying?
1: Yes, pretty much, yeah.
0: How much?
1: It was probably 35, somewhere around that. Honestly, the hard part is I never really kept track. I've been very bad at budgeting until about a couple weeks ago.
0: Why were you not telling her? Were you running all the bills and you just couldn't pay them all, and you didn't tell her that you were putting on cards, or what was the deal?
1: Yes, yeah, so pretty much. And then we've got a son that's very ill, and his health insurance every month is $1,400. And then my wife had a medical injury, about 2 years ago, and so it's been hard for her. And so I guess my thought was, you know, I was doing good, you know, trying to keep some stress, but I think it made it a lot worse.
0: Yeah, yeah. Okay, that's one way this happens. Yeah, and it's just like, I'm trying to do it, doing the best I could, and I was trying to keep it off of you, so I didn't tell you, but that's a mistake. Okay, gotcha. Mm-hmm. Right. And what's your household income, Garrett?
1: It's right around $7,400.
0: A month take-home pay?
1: Yes, sir, yeah.
0: Okay, and does your wife work outside the home, or is this just you?
1: Just me, yes,
0: okay.
1: Sir.
0: You said you had a special needs child?
1: No, he's just having a lot of health problems. He needs to have some surgery coming up. And
0: so how old is he?
1: He's 28
0: years old.
1: Yes, sir. Yeah, yeah.
0: Your child is 28 years old and has health problems.
1: Yes, they've been going on for many years. We've been many places trying to figure out what the answers are, and you know, we haven't really got the answers to. You know,
0: is he a functioning adult? Does he support himself?
1: He does as much as he can, yeah. He's having some issues right now with arms and things like that, which he's in a lot of pain all the time.
0: I'm asking, does he live in an apartment and support himself?
1: Oh, no, she lives with us.
0: Okay, so you take care of him. He's disabled to the point that he needs... Is he able to work?
1: He's not. No, he's not. He's not even able to drive or do some of the basic things right now because of the pain he's in.
2: Okay, and this has been going on for years?
0: 28.
1: Yes, ma'am, it has. It's been going on for a while. And it's to the point where it just keeps getting worse. And, you know, we're trying to find we've been all over the country trying to find some of the answers. I think we found he's got some issues with his ribs, and we're hopefully going to get those fixed. And maybe that'll get things on the right track for him.
0: Okay.
1: Not that he doesn't want to. It's just that,
2: yeah.
0: I got
1: the pain that he's been in.
0: Okay. I'm sorry. What a deal. Okay. I somehow I had in my head this was a baby. Okay. And it threw me off. Okay. All right, now, so the $35,000 in debt on the credit cards that she didn't know about, what other debts do you guys have?
1: We have a mortgage. That's pretty much the only other one.
0: You don't have a car payment or a student loan?
1: I do have a student loan, but other than that, that's it.
0: How much do you owe on the student loan?
1: I think it is roughly $14,000, I think, but there's two of them. There's one from like 10, 15 years ago.
0: $14,000?
1: Yes, sir, on altogether.
0: Okay. And any other debts? No car debt?
1: No, sir, no.
0: Okay. And what's your mortgage payment?
1: It's $2,580.
0: Okay. All right. Okay. Well, there's several parts of this, and they're all interconnected, so we can't leave one out. Part number one is you and your wife are carrying a burden with your son's health. You're emotionally carrying the burden. You're logistically trying to help him find solutions and get him to those solutions. You're not doing it by yourself. She's not doing it by yourself. The two of you are carrying that together. That way is the only way we can carry the emotional weight of something like that is together.
1: Mm-hmm.
0: The money is the same thing. She needs to carry the emotional weight of the money also with you. Okay?
1: Yes, sir. Yes.
0: And so the way that's going to work is, and it's also going to give her actually more peace because she's going to know what's going on and she's not going to suspect or wonder if there's a hidden credit card debt anymore mm-hmm. because she's going to be involved from this point forward.
2: All accounts, everything.
1: That's exactly what you said.
0: Yeah, everything. So we're going to put you on the Every Dollar budgeting app. We're going to give it to you guys. And both of you are going to sit down and spend $7,400 on that app and say, this is what this month looks like, what we're going to do with this money. We're going to put this much on groceries, this much on the house payment, this much on the utilities, lights and water, this much on medical bills for our son, this much on whatever it is. We're going to just label out every one of those dollars is going to have an assignment before the month begins. We're both going to look at it. We're both going to give it a vote. And when both of us vote on the budget, now we have a budget, and then we agree to live on that budget. Mm-hmm. If anything comes up that's not on that budget, we have to sit down together and change it. That's both of you carrying the money emotionally.
1: Yes,
0: and that's not that stressful. It's less stressful than what you've been doing. Unknown and hidden is more stressful than known.
2: Mm-hmm.
0: Mm-hmm. Then you just look at this and say, I'm cutting up the credit cards. We're never borrowing money again. And, you know, we have $50,000 in student loan and credit card debt that we need to clean up. And, you know, we make $140,000 or $150,000 a year, and we're going to go do that.
1: Okay.
0: Stop your 401k temporarily. Stop saving temporarily. Do you have any money in savings?
1: I don't know, sir.
0: None at all?
1: No.
0: Okay. Do you have any in 401ks in retirement?
1: I do have a retirement plan, but I actually would, the app would actually recommend to stop and put anything in that a couple weeks ago, and I stopped that thing.
0: Okay, good, good. So you're already ahead of us on that.
2: When you look at the math of all of this, if you guys can find an extra $2,000 a month, which sounds like a lot, but if you limit your lifestyle, right, and maybe even work a little extra, or your wife maybe gets a part-time job or something, just $2,000 a month, you guys are out in 2 years. So
1: yeah, I can work overtime all the time. So
2: this. It is possible for you all, but also with the asterisk of knowing that medical bills is part of the equation, too. And so it might slow down the process a little bit, making sure that your son is being cared for sure. But if you guys mm-hmm. really just say, hey, no matter what, we're finding $2,000 a month.
0: And no matter what, we're going to live on what comes in. We are not borrowing money.
2: Yep, yep. And you stay out of that
0: ever
2: hole.
0: Ever again. You cannot get out of a hole while digging out the bottom.
2: Yep.
0: So cut up the credit cards tonight in front of her. Sit down and do the every dollar budget together and lay this out, and you can walk straight through this.
2: Mm-hmm.
0: You'll be able to do it. And that gives her the benefit of rebuilding trust because she knows that we've got 100% transparency here. And the longer that we work together and have 100% transparency, the longer, the more the trust will be rebuilt.
2: Mm-hmm.
0: And because, you know, This was not in malice or you were buying yourself something. This was you were simply trying to keep stress off of her,
2: mm-hmm.
0: and it had the unintended consequence of adding stress instead. Wasn't your intent, but that's where it ends up. So you learned your lesson on that one. So now we just all cards are face up. You know, there's no cards under the table. Everything's on top, and everything's face up, and we're going to deal with it together, and it's less, it feels like it's more weight, but it's less stressful than the unknown for her. So you help her by carrying the weight of the medical issues with your son. She helps you by carrying part of the weight of this. And we're a team, and we're going to work on both of these things together and be successful.

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1: 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And believe it or not, it's Thursday. 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
3: U.S. military launches a second round of fresh strikes on Iran. Fox's Jennifer Griffin is in Washington.
4: We've heard of explosions occurring at ports along the Strait of Hormuz and along the Iranian coast. We've heard that Kish Island has been hit, Keshem Island, as well as sites in western Tehran.
3: Iran's president calls President Trump's threats a sign of desperation. Opening statements have taken place in the trial of the man accused of sparking one of the most destructive wildfires in Los Angeles history.
5: A federal prosecutor telling a jury in Los Angeles, Jonathan Rindernecht was motivated by resentment of the rich when he allegedly set a fire in the Pacific Palisades on New Year's Day of last year. A defense attorney arguing the 30-year-old is no arsonist and tried to stop the fire by calling 911 when he saw it break out.
3: That's Fox's Kristen Goodwin. 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
6: WMBD Radio Local News, I'm TJ Carson. Two arrests have been made in connection to a Washington bank robbery last week. Washington police says 50-year-old Willie Franklin was arrested today in Fort Myers, Florida, while 48-year-old Marcellus Ward was arrested in Tazewell County. Franklin was arrested by federal agents, while Ward was arrested by Washington police detectives and FBI agents with help from Morton Police and Illinois State Police. Both are charged in connection to the June 4th robbery of the Heartland Bank and Trust on South Cummings. Illinois' Attorney General says the latest budget underfunded his office by $10 million. Capital News Illinois reports Kwame Raoul says that will make it more difficult to fight legal battles against the Trump administration while trying to fulfill its enforcement duties in the state. Raoul made his comments today at the City Club of Chicago, where the topic was the challenges of working with a federal government that has been hostile to Illinois at times. Raoul says the clearest sign of the hostile dynamic was during last September's Operation Midway Blitz. A decision on what the former AMC Theater building in North Pekin will become will take a little longer. 25 News reports the village's Planning and Zoning Commission tabled until next month a proposal to rezone the property to light industrial. What the building will not become, according to village attorney William Anderson, is a data center.
7: That's not been applied for, and it is not the intention of the Planning and Zoning Commission to recommend such a thing.
6: The property's owner shared the same sentiment. More news in 30 minutes or as it breaks, and always at WMBDRadio.com.
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3: The 25 News First Alert forecast calling for the chance for showers and thunderstorms to return this evening into early tonight. Some of the storms could be strong or severe at times. We'll see another round of thunderstorms tomorrow. Once again, those could be strong or severe, mostly capable of strong winds and heavy rain, but an isolated tornado may be possible. Storm chances will be highest after 5 or 6 o'clock in the evening. Storm chances should end by bedtime tomorrow night. From 25 News, I'm First Alert Chief Meteorologist Brian Walter for WMBD Radio.
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0: 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Not rode in the back. So here we go. 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Real estate pros that we have vetted that are high-octane, high-protein, that get her done. Melanie is in Phoenix, Arizona. Hi, Melanie. How are you?
1: Hi. Doing well.
0: Good. What's up?
1: Okay. I really want to buy a beach condo, and it's in Mexico. That's the thing. That's why I'm asking. I just want to know if I can justify paying cash for it.
0: You have the cash?
1: I have the cash.
0: How much is it?
1: $350.
0: Well, that's cheap. Good.
1: Well, no kidding. Okay, good.
0: Okay, and what's your total net worth?
1: I didn't expect that question. I thought you were going to ask my income.
0: That's okay. What's your income?
1: My house is paid for. My house is paid for $600 or $700. My little condo's a couple $100,000, and then that's it for property. And then, you know, I have maybe, you know, that's the thing. My income is a little bit a few $100,000.
0: And okay, and how much is your nest egg?
1: Pardon. The income is not a few $100,000. I know you're used to big rollers. My income's little, $60,000.
0: Okay, but your nest egg is how big? Where are you getting the $350 from?
1: Well, so that's interesting. It's actually from my it's from my inheritance, and I thought it would be a beautiful thing to do with the money for all the kids, and you know.
0: Okay, so that's the total inheritance is $350, and you're going to put it all in a beach condo.
1: Well, I know that sounds terrible. That was the house that, you know, but I do have a few $100,000 that's, you know, just making a little income.
0: How old are you?
1: 64.
0: Okay. All right. Where in Mexico, just out of curiosity, not that it really matters.
1: Yes. Well, it does, but Puerto Peñasco. So really, it's only an hour into Mexico. So you're driving the 3 hours in the U.S., and then you're crossing the border. It's 1 hour, one drive, kind of loaded with Americans. So
0: Yeah. Okay. Now, if you just lost the condo after you bought it, is your life mm-hmm. still okay?
1: Yeah.
0: Everything doesn't burn down around you because you're pretty much in the same situation. Yeah, okay. I don't think you're gonna lose it. That's not what I'm suggesting. Now, in Mexico, okay. American citizens are not allowed to own real estate. It goes into a Mexican mm-hmm. trust.
1: Mm-hmm.
0: Okay, and the state mm-hmm. runs the trust. It's a they use a notary. And the notaries in Mexico are way different than a notary in the States. The notary in Mexico is like a big deal government job. And mm-hmm. they build the trust out, and it's very complicated. It's like 73 pages, and it's mm-hmm. crazy. And you don't technically own the house. The Mexican mm-hmm. government technically owns the house, and you're the beneficiary of the Mexican trust. Okay?
1: Right.
0: So it's a little weird, but there's billions and billions and billions of dollars of American money in these trusts in Mexico. The likelihood they're going to go through and take all these American money away and not have an invasion from the north is very low. So there'd be a problem.
1: Okay.
0: So I'm not worried about it, at all, mm-hmm. in terms of you being scammed or something like that, as long as you've checked out the particular condo you're going into. Making sure stuff like the HOA fees aren't going to go through the roof and that kind of junk. Make sure you got all that nailed down and that the condo.
2: The ongoing cost, too.
0: Yeah, the sure ongoing cost to manage it mm-hmm. may make mm-hmm. the purchase price look small by the time you're through.
1: Well, I've kind of looked at it, and it looks like, and I'm very conservative and usually push things up just because I don't like surprises. I'm saying 12,000 a year for all the expenses and things like that.
0: And who's covering that? How are you covering that? You make 60.
1: Correct. But so I was planning on renting it. So most people that rent it, they were used to in the past years renting it, like, you know, 50,000. Now it's way, way down. People are freaking out. They say now half of that, 25,000. But let's just say I really just want to use this for family, okay?
0: You want to cover the expenses with the rental and the rest of its family.
1: There you go. Yes, yeah. Just, you know, just make what I can make and pay that.
0: Yeah, that's probably harder than the salesperson is making it sound.
1: Okay.
0: But it can be done. It can be done.
1: Okay.
0: I mean, I have friends with stuff in several different neighborhoods around Cabo and Puerto Vallarta and maybe even a few in Tulum and some of those spots. And they all get the pitch that the rentals are not easy. It's a process, and it's basically a VRBO situation, and it's kind of a pain in the butt. But you can make your expenses back if you lean into it a little bit, and you'll probably be okay. I think I would do it if I were you.
1: Oh, my God. I told my whole family he's going to eat my lunch. Oh, my God. I can't believe this. Holy Toledo. Okay. Oh, my God. Okay.
2: See, senorita.
1: Well, okay.
2: Oh, my God.
1: But, wow. Okay, there is one little thing I will say. Is that
0: just learn to say margarita and fiesta, okay?
1: Oh, my gosh. Okay, well, I don't really want to say anymore, actually, because I don't want to argue with you.
0: I don't want to take a chance to change your mind.
2: Actually, I'm getting off the line.
0: I'm going to get off the line while I can.
2: Goodbye.
0: Yeah. I mean,
2: adios, Dave.
0: Adios, amigo. Hasta luego.
2: I'm heading to Mexico. Oh, my gosh. That's so funny. But, yeah, the emotional exercise of if you had the money there and then it's gone tomorrow, are you still okay? And that's such a key point.
0: It's not just an emotional exercise. It's also an actual, because if, you know, what people don't think about when you're buying something in a foreign country is it's not in the United States. People, the laws aren't the same, and people don't view the law as the same, and they don't view private property rights as the same. And
2: I'm not
0: suggesting that the Mexican government is going to jerk the rug out from under all of these tens of billions of dollars of American money.
2: I thought it was the exercise of put the money in the middle of the table and burn it. Are you still
0: yeah.
2: okay?
0: If it goes down in value, it could go that community could become cartel crime ridden and the condo be not inhabitable. That could happen. That's more likely to happen than the Mexican government scarfing this under the name of socialism. But I just got back from Argentina, and two generations ago, the state came in and took private property away from everybody, left and right.
2: Yeah.
0: And in the name of, you know, the little people needed the money, and so they took it away from the big people. Hello, socialism. And so we forget in America, that because we've never experienced that, that that's pretty much commonplace in a banana republic. And so Mexico, I honestly believe, is very stable. I really don't think it's a bad investment. I think you'll make some money. But you need to stop and think that this is a different culture. Mm-hmm. It is not Anglo. It's Latino. And there is a difference in the way people think. And there's a difference in the way the laws are written, the way the government functions, everything. And so the police force, everything's different. So you just need to be aware of that and embrace those differences, enjoy the differences, but don't go in there naively like, I bought a condo in Mexico and it's the same thing as buying one on 30A in Florida. It ain't.
2: Yeah.
0: It's different. And so's the rentals.

0: Hey, it's Dave Ramsey, and you're listening to 1470 and 100.3 WMBD. Dave Ramsey here. For more than 30 years of talking to folks on the air, I can tell you that most people are broke. 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Money comes in, money goes out, and they still got nothing to show for it. 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

0: Our scripture of the day is Psalm 113:3. From the rising of the sun to the place where it sets, the name of the Lord is to be praised. William Arthur Ward said, opportunities are like sunrises. If you wait too long, you miss them. April is with us in Lynchburg. Hi, April. How are you?
1: Hi, I'm good. How are you?
0: Better than I deserve. What's up?
1: Well, I'm curious about how to prepare financially for a child that's on the way. So basically, I was working, and then in November, we had a miscarriage. And so I decided to take some time to heal, and so I wasn't working when we were expecting this child that's due in 2 months now. And so we're just relying on one income right now. And we have our monthly mortgage of $1,787. And the monthly income is about $3,000 to $4,000, depending on if my husband's able to work extra hours. So we're just trying to be in a better position. We have used some of the tools that you have, like the Every Dollar app, to get out of debt. We just have $7,000 in debt right now for an HVAC system besides the mortgage. Oh,
0: congratulations on the baby, April. And you're due in 2 months?
1: Yeah.
0: Okay. And how old are you guys?
1: I'm 31, and he's going to be 36.
0: Okay. All right.
2: What does he do for a living?
1: He works for Prepress, so it's like a printing company. So he makes about $24 an hour.
0: And what were you doing before you took time off for the child?
1: I was a career navigator. So I would help people figure out what type of positions would be a good fit and help them get into training.
0: Okay. And what were you making doing that?
1: It was similar. I think it was about $21 or $22 an hour.
0: Uh-huh. Okay. All right. Are you planning to go back to work after the child comes?
1: Not immediately after, just because we don't have child care.
0: Well, you don't have enough money coming into the house to pay this house payment.
1: Yeah.
0: Your house payment is, on his income alone, is not something you're going to be able to do. You could pull it off for a few months, but it's not going to work over the next 3 years. You're going to get yourself in a pickle. And so either your all's income, his, yours, ours, is going to go up within the next 10, 12 months or so, or you guys need to start talking about selling this house.
1: Gotcha. So that's the other part. So basically, my mom gave us $6,000 to buy down the interest rate when we bought the house 2 years ago. And then with this all happening, she contributed some more money for us to be able to finish the basement. And that's what we were going to use to help us with, like, extra income. But it was supposed to be finished in March, and it's still not done.
2: Yeah, I would be pausing any type of renovation, and I just would make sure the mortgage is paid and there's food on the table. I think that's your priority versus finishing the basement.
1: Yeah. Okay.
0: You can't afford $1,800 a month with $3,000 coming in. That doesn't work. It can work for a little while, but it will not work long term. And so if you're making the decision to stay at home, you're simultaneously making the decision to sell the house, unless his income's going to go up dramatically in the next few months. And I don't think it is.
1: So what would you say, how much income should we have?
0: Your house payment ought to be a fourth of your take-home pay, not more than half. And this is way more than half.
1: Yeah. Okay. Gotcha. Either I go back to work once the baby's born, or he probably gets a different type of position or additional income.
0: Yeah. Or he's going to have a lot of extra hours somewhere.
1: Mm-hmm. Yeah.
0: Or y'all sell the house. I mean,
1: Right.
0: It might be more important for you all to be, for you to be at home with a baby than to live in that house. I don't care which one you do. I just am not going to participate in you being in denial about this math. I want you
2: He needs to be making,
0: I want you to face it head on.
2: Yeah. I mean, around $6,000 would get y'all to that good place from an income perspective with that type of mortgage. So if that's through you doing some work, right, after maternity leave and all of that, or his income going up. But yeah, it's going to be, I mean, if he brings in $3,000, April, right, and it's a $1,700 mortgage payment, it's not a
0: lot less. Babies are the best thing ever to happen. But they don't get a pass on math.
1: Okay.
0: You still have to do math, even with the awesomeness of babies.
1: Right. And I'm sure the diapers are going to be expensive and other things, too.
0: You know, that's probably not going to kill you, but it's going to put a pinch on everything.
2: You'll feel it for sure.
0: Yeah.
1: Mm-hmm. Yeah.
0: Yeah. But I'm congratulations. I'm still happy for you. I still think this is awesome. Mm-hmm. I just want you guys to address this so that the house doesn't turn this financial situation into a nightmare.
2: Yeah, and your housing situation, April, I mean, even if you guys sold and rented somewhere for 3 years, that's okay.
0: It's not the end of the world.
2: Yeah, and then you go buy something later. Like, it doesn't have to be a home ownership conversation either, right? So you guys want to look at the totality of your life and say, hey, what are our priorities? What income will be coming in that meets those priorities? And then how do we live a life out of that? That's kind of the backwards way of thinking about it.
0: And it's sweet that his mother gave you some money, but she gave you money given this change of a baby coming to put you into a trap. She didn't mean to trap you, but you're trapped.
2: In the house, you mean?
0: Yeah. If you can't sell it because mommy helped buy the house. Mommy gave us the money for the down payment, so mommy...
2: Or no, toward the interest, she said. $6,000 toward the interest.
0: So we can't get rid of it because mommy is... we're locked in here relationally because of mommy.
2: Oh.
0: Then mommy isn't a blessing then if mommy's trapping you into a nightmare.
2: No.
0: So, sorry, mommy. Marcus is in Clarksville. Hey, Marcus, what's up?
3: Hey, Dave. Thanks for taking my call. Long-time listener, first-time caller.
0: Great.
3: And I want to hear from you. How you doing, Dave?
0: Better than I deserve. What's up?
3: Man, I love it. I love it. Hey, so I'm active duty military. I am retiring medically after 12 years, 4 months, and 14 days of active duty service.
2: Wow.
3: We are moving from Clarksville, Fort Campbell.

0: from a brand new build, that the builder would pay the incentive at a 3.99% rate, whereas the national average, I think, is mid 6%. So basically 4% versus 6%. 6%.
1: They're buying down the thing 4% on the whole package for the entire mortgage?
0: Yes, sir. Yes, sir.
1: On an arm.
0: It would be at $350,000.
1: Is that an arm?
0: Versus, what's that?
1: Is that an adjustable rate?
0: No, it is not an arm. It is not. No, sir. That is for the length of the loan.
2: Wonder if they're getting desperate.
0: But I want a smaller house.
1: That's some, there's some serious margin in this house.
0: With an average rate.
1: Yeah, this guy's writing a large check.
0: A smaller house with an average rate.
1: Yeah, the builder's writing a large check, so this thing's got a lot of margin in it, a lot of profit in it. Okay, $350,000. And then you're talking about buying something else. Now, do you own a home there in Clarksville?
0: We do, yes, sir.
1: I would recommend doing neither one. I'd recommend moving there and renting for a year and continuing the discussion until you get on the same page. The page you're trying to get on is not the size of the house. The page you're trying to get on is how much debt we're going to be in and how long it's going to take us to pay it off. That puts this hour of the Ramsey Show in the books. We'll be back with you before you know it. In the meantime, remember, there's ultimately only one way to financial peace, and that's to walk daily with the Prince of Peace, Christ Jesus. If you want to win with money in 2026, you can't keep living normal. Normal's broke. 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
2: Fighter jets over the skies of Iran. I'm Lisa Lacera, Fox News. A second round of strikes against multiple targets. Fox's Trey Yangst in Tel Aviv spoke with President Trump in the Situation Room a short time ago.
5: The president tells Fox News that 49 Tomahawk missiles were used to hit targets inside of Iran, some of them as close as 40 miles from the Iranian capital of Tehran. The president said that U.S. fighter jets are also operating over the skies of Iran, taking out radar systems and air defense systems in the southwestern part of the country, close to the Persian Gulf.
2: The president tells Fox Israel is not involved in the strikes.
5: This is all taking place as the Iranians are trying to get the United States to stop the bombing campaign. President Trump told me that Iran called him tonight. Top Iranian officials and President Trump spoke directly, according to the commander-in-chief tonight, as the president was sitting in the Situation Room. And he told me that the Iranians ask them to stop bombing.
2: Iran state media cites a senior official as saying President Trump's claim about contact with Iranian officials is cover to avoid war against Iran. The House set to vote tomorrow on a measure to extend the law that allows the U.S. to gather intelligence abroad until July 2nd.
6: I certainly hope that everyone will do the right thing, put politics aside for a short-term extension. We're not asking for anything heroic here, just that we keep the American people safe.
2: Speaker Mike Johnson, Democrats say they won't support it unless the appointment of Bill Pulte as acting director of national intelligence is pulled and a permanent replacement is nominated. The Florida Supreme Court allowing new U.S. House districts drawn by Republicans to be used in the midterm elections. Attorneys for voters who had sued argued the new districts violate a state constitutional ban on partisan gerrymandering. 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